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1: Good morning, Alana McIntyre here with the latest. Pauline Hanson is warning the tax changes proposed by the Albanese government are not good for Australians moving forward or for small business. The One Nation leader has told Sky she hasn't seen the legislation yet, but she's working on a big tax shake-up for the next election.
2: I think that we need to overhaul our whole taxation system to make it a fairer system. Those people who work overtime, do their 40 hours a week or 38 hours a week, they're working overtime, they're taxed to the hilt.
1: A cave rescue in Laos has taken an emotional turn with four trapped villagers emerging alive after more than a week underground. Aussie Josh Richards, who is part of the dive team, has told Sunrise they changed the pumping system.
3: Obviously, the pump has drawn down enough water from that sump that the miners have decided that they didn't want to be there anymore. And they've managed to duck themselves out.
1: The United States Secretary of War has singled out Australia during his address at a security summit in Singapore. Pete Hegseth saying Australia is stepping up and that the US appreciates Australia's investment in real combat power. The US, the UK and Australia also announcing a new AUKUS project developing underwater drones. Parts of WA are being smashed by powerful winds this morning thanks to what's called a bombing low. A man has been charged with arson after a house fire northeast of Brisbane, the same property that belonged to murdered teenager Angus Beaumont. And Vivid has axed its drone show nearly a week after a technical malfunction.
0: Clark Rubber. All things pool, foam, rubber and commercial cleaning. 994RO. Your sport now.
1: Well, the Roosters have lost for a second week in a row. This time they were downed by the Storm 18-4 in Melbourne. Coach Trent Robertson says they got the result they deserve.
4: Yeah, really poor, real lack of respect for the harder parts of the game, lack of respect for the ball and how you should play the game.
1: After their 22-16 loss to the Tigers, Bulldogs coach Cam Seraldo says he will air his grievances in an email to the NRL about several ref calls.
0: 4RO weather for Rockhampton and Central Queensland. 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
5: Fine and sunny across Capricornia today with a top of 25 in Rockhampton, Yeppoon 24, Gladstone 25 and Billawilla 23. And the next few days are looking like fine and sunny days with tops around the mid-20s.
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0: It's the best time of the year in CQ. The sun is shining, the temp is perfect. But as we know, there's always something happening with the weather. And no one knows that better than Central Queensland's favourite weatherman, Mike Griffin. Don't miss the updates on Friday morning thanks to Thinkwater as we check the weather that's affecting us and find out what's happening on the water. 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
8: Hi there, Alana McIntyre here with the latest. Protecting vulnerable undersea cables is at the centre of a new AUKUS initiative. Australia, the US and the UK have announced plans to develop autonomous undersea vehicles under the Trilateral Partnership, which could be deployed as early as next year. The technology is designed to strengthen maritime defence. UK Defence Secretary John Healey says AUKUS is the most significant military partnership since NATO.
9: But for too long with AUKUS, we've talked too much and delivered too little. That has now changed under our three governments. And as President Trump has said, we're now full steam ahead on AUKUS.
8: A bombing low has hit WA, bringing showers and thunderstorms and damaging winds to parts of Perth and the state's southwest. Wind gusts of 109 k's an hour have been recorded around Busselton. The Weather Bureau's Ilana Shani has told the ABC severe conditions will continue today.
10: We are expecting a second pulse of very strong winds to move through the southwest coast later this afternoon and this evening.
8: The parents of teenager Angus Beaumont, who was murdered several years ago, have now lost their home northeast of Brisbane. A 36-year-old's been charged with arson as a domestic violence offence after a home in Clontarf went up in flames. And after several artists pulled out of a government-sponsored concert to celebrate America's 250th birthday, Donald Trump has suggested replacing them with what he's described as the number one attraction anywhere in the world, himself.
0: Wandle, Need and Feed. The name says it all. Next to Thinkwater. 994RO. Your sport now.
8: In the NRL, the Tigers have broken their three-match losing streak. They beat the Bulldogs 22-16. Canterbury coach Cam Ciraldo not convinced by some ref decisions.
11: I thought our first 10 minutes was great. Thought we got into a real dogfight there, and then we get penalised for a surrender tackle, which we'll find out about that later.
8: While the Storm beat the Roosters 18-4 in Melbourne, the Knights claimed victory over the Eels 28-22, lifting last year's Wooden Spooners to fourth on the ladder.
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13: Fine and sunny across Capricornia today with a top of 25 in Rockhampton, Yeppoon 24, Gladstone 25 and Billawilla 23. And the next few days are looking like fine and sunny days with tops around the mid-20s.
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1: 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I like this. 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
9: Hi there, Alana McIntyre here with the latest. Pauline Hanson has flagged plans to propose a huge tax overhaul for the election. The One Nation leader saying the Albanese government's plans are not good for Australia moving forward. Hanson has told Sky the government intends to put its tax cuts in with negative gearing and capital gains tax.
10: That concerns me. This is a ploy by the Labor Party that if anyone votes against that package, they're going to advertise at the next election that you voted down tax cuts for Australians. Now, if they put the three together, we cannot vote for it.
9: The Defence Minister has warned the seabed is a battlefield during a speech in Singapore as the US, the UK and Australia announced plans to develop underwater drone technology to protect undersea cables. Richard Marles has called them the arteries of modern civilization during a speech in Singapore alongside US Secretary of War Pete Hegseth. After being trapped inside a flooded cave in Laos for more than a week, four more men are now free. The men collapsed after surprising rescuers outside the cave. Australian Josh Richards, who is part of the dive team, has told Sunrise they managed to self-rescue.
11: There'd been some changes to the pumping system in the morning to try and draw it down, to try and reduce that water level. And while the pumping is occurring, there's no one in the cave. It's too dangerous to have the pumps running with people in the cave at the same time.
9: And a second burst of wild weather is expected to hit WA today after damaging winds pounded Perth and the state's southwest.
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12: Fine and sunny across Capricornia today with a top 25 in Rockhampton, Yeppoon 24, Gladstone 25 and Billawilla 23. And the next few days are looking like fine and sunny days with tops around the mid-20s.
13: 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I
0: 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It's the weekend. 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
8: I'm John Fabris. Instead of a mix of old and brand new submarines, Australia will receive all as second-hand from America under the AUKUS agreement. In Singapore for a global security meeting, our Defence Minister Richard Miles suggests it saves money.
9: There is the purchase price in respect of each of the submarines. This will be more cost-effective in relation to that. The overall cost of the program is about 0.15% of GDP.
8: It's described as a once-in-five-year storm with huge waves unfolding in WA, taking out power for thousands, and destructive winds strengthening today from Lancelin to Albany. This camper 50 k's north of Perth telling Nine they'll gauge what to do next.
10: We just keep an eye on it. If it gets up too much, we'll probably head out of here.
8: And century palms that live up to 100 years are flowering in Darwin, signifying the end of their lives. City of Darwin's Mel Brencher telling the ABC it's a special site.
11: All the energy from the palm itself goes into the flowering and the fruiting, and then they're finished.
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12: The Storm has upset the Roosters 18-4 in last night's NRL clash at Amy Park. Melbourne wore black armbands in honour of the late Neil Danaher, with coach Craig Bellamy reflecting on his legacy.
13: I used to catch up with him every now and then, and he was just such a great guy, and just really passionate about what he was doing, and how he was doing it. It's just so sad. Yeah, but he gave one hell of a fight.
12: West Tigers scored a narrow 22-16 victory over the Bulldogs. The Knights put Para to the sword, 28-22 in Newcastle. Round 13 action continues next hour. The Broncos up against the Dragons at Suncorp. AFL, the Western Bulldogs have snuck home by 4 points over Collingwood at Marvel Stadium. Frio flexing its premiership credentials with a 103-78 win over Brisbane. Sydney annihilating Richmond by 114 points. Western Force has downed the New South Wales Waratahs 31-25 in their Super Rugby encounter. And the Socceroos kicking off their World Cup warm-up match against Mexico, trailing 1-0 in the first half. That's sport. I'm Harrison Preeb.
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18: Sunny this afternoon, 25 for Rockhampton, Yeppoon 24, Gladstone 25 and Billawilla atop 23 degrees.
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28: Iarema Tawava. Eddie Iarema Tawava. He suffered a heavy
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28: head knock.
29: Who?
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28: 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Failed his HIA. 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
1: It's a new low for me at this organisation that I've represented proudly for about 25 years. 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I look at, we've got a new coffee shop here, right?
29: Kitchen, it's called.
1: Kitchen, whatever it was. 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You can get anything you want there. Well, I went in there today to get myself a cup. I opened the top cupboard and there were cups in there with photo that says, I love Bill Bottom. I don't have a cup with my photo on it. Ooh. Been here for 30 years. I do not have a cup with the big man's photo on it. It's just ridiculous. Get Tom Malone on the phone.
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29: Yes, hello and welcome to the Continuous Call Team on this beautiful Sunday afternoon. We are live from the Harvey Norman Interactive Studio and thanks to Maccas, we've got a huge afternoon ahead of us. We'll call the game between the Raiders and the Cowboys kicking off at 4:05 with Matt Thompson, Daryl Broman and Cooper Johns. We'll also have score updates from the game kicking off at 2 between the Broncos and the Dragons. But yesterday, the Knights got the job done against the Eels 28-22 in Newcastle. The Tigers got their season back on track, beating the Bulldogs 22-16 at Combank. And the Storm had a great win over the Roosters 18-4 at Amy Park. As always, we'd love to hear from you throughout the afternoon. And we've got plenty of prizes to give away. So give us a call on 131 873. 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Three. Let's welcome in the Continuous Call Team. What a day.
1: Yeah. It was a great day yesterday. We were at Parramatta Stadium yesterday, or Combank Stadium.
29: For the Mighty Tigers.
1: Well, they were pretty good.
29: They were good,
1: and I thought Canterbury were good as well. I actually thought it was a cracking game of football. It ebbed and flowed, even though the Tigers sort of led the whole way. But the Dogs had a few opportunities. I mean, there's obviously the controversial no try to Josh Curran, which I think at the time I couldn't believe it was taken off him. But, you know, on reflection, it's a bit like the send-off the other night in State of Origin. You often see what you want to see. And then, there was no doubt he did touch the foot, I think, of Luai, who kicked the ball. I mean, but Luai, at no stage did it look like it was going to injure him, and he never had eyes. All he had eyes was on the ball. I think we need to show a little bit of
28: common
1: leeway,
28: sense.
1: Common sense, the whole thing.
29: Bit of a feel for the game.
1: I think that's a try. I know there's a rule saying you can't attack the legs of a kicker.
29: Yeah.
1: But that's not attacking the legs of the kicker.
29: Mm.
1: That's not attacking the legs of the kicker. I thought he should have been rewarded for the effort he put in. He ended up getting the ball, ran about 40 metres and scored in the corner. I thought it was a phenomenal performance from him. And I was disappointed for him and the Bulldogs. Look, Tigers probably deserved to win, but the Dogs had enough chances.
29: Mm,
1: they had plenty of chances. It was a good game of – I thought it was a great game of
2: football. They can do that a little bit, can't they, Darryl? Yeah. They've got the rules – they've got a checklist for the rules, right. And if it ticks all the boxes, rather than allowing to go, hang on, did it really have that big an impact, or should it be a penalty?
29: Yeah.
2: They just kind of penalise it anyway to save
1: their
2: backside.
1: They just don't have a feel for the... Sometimes they pick and choose what they want to see and what they want to do. Mm. I mean, we've seen it many times, over the last 6 or 7 weeks, where sometimes if you... like, if someone kicks a ball in general play and he gets tackled, sometimes it's a penalty where the ball lands... Like yesterday, for example, there was no penalties.
29: Mm.
1: at any stage from and there was probably three or four occasions where there was a player who kicked the ball, got tackled by an opposing player, and they just played on. Whereas that try, I thought it was a fantastic try by Josh Curran. I was just disappointed for him, but him mainly because I thought his effort was superb to do what he did. But, you know, I suppose rules are rules. You can't if it's worded, you can't attack the legs of a kicker, then I don't think he did attack the legs of the kicker yesterday. I think he just got caught up in that situation. Anyway.
3: Well, it's taken the charge down out of it now, I think.
1: Well, that's what the coach said.
3: Yeah.
1: But,
3: yeah.
1: Mate, I mean, well, I think it's exciting that you can charge a ball down. It's part of the game, mate. If they're going to take that out, I mean, might as well take out, you know, other things if you want to, just to protect players. I just thought it was ridiculous.
3: Let's have a listen to the Bulldogs coach.
4: No, I'm not. Not at all. But we'll send another email in this week and get something written back. The Josh Curran one, you know, maybe the charge down's gone. I don't know. His foot did touch him, but Josh charged the ball down first and was chasing the kick, and then Jerome's foot hit him. If that's the way it is, I'll cop that. Jerome clearly didn't think it was a penalty because he turned and chased. So that, but again, if the foot touches, okay. The more disappointing one was to go down the other end. Someone's offside, takes out our fullback, then that's a try. What's worse? Someone touching your foot or someone taking out your fullback and they score a try? I don't know. Then there's the other tries, like they look like they were held up, but it's a try. Critter gets over the line, looks very similar to that, but it's a no try. Strips, like Galvin gets the ball clearly stripped right in front of the referee, no penalty. Steven throws a guy down on the ground, ball comes out, penalty. I don't know.
28: Is that a fine? I'm not sure.
1: He did find a few errors, didn't he, in the people.
2: I love how he started with, you know, I'll shoot an email off and then it sounds like, you know, doing the sort of politician answer so it doesn't get a fine. And then he just gradually works himself up so much he just ends up hammering.
3: Of course
2: anyway.
3: He does. Welcome to you as well on this beautiful Sunday, Cooper Johns.
2: Thank you very much, One Iron, Breeny, Daryl the Big Man Broman. Now, I've had a bloody weekend, I'll tell you that much.
1: That's right, you've been all over the world.
2: Well, Gerringong. All over the world, telling you.
3: How beautiful is Gerringong?
2: Mate, I just said to you in the car park, I don't know whether they've got a really good greenskeeper down there who monitors all the grass or whether it's just the climate, but I haven't seen grass that green and luscious in my whole life. It's beautiful.
3: It's stunning. No, it's stunning.
1: Is it? So are you like a grass looker?
2: I wouldn't say, but like I'm a grass enthusiast. I would
28: grass cutter.
2: Yeah, watch out, Daryl. Oh,
1: no. No, you can have whatever you want.
2: Cut some grass for me. But I do like get out there on before a game and that, lift it up.
3: Yeah.
2: Oh, that's Peruvian sea breeze. That's been shipped in. That's been imported.
3: There. We've got a new piggy here. Don't
1: Peruvian
3: we?
1: Sea breeze. Is that a brand of grass?
2: That a type, yeah, from Peru. Yeah. Obviously. Oh,
3: yeah. Of course, yeah.
2: Thank you.
3: Yeah.
2: Unfortunately, there is no sea breeze in Peru. It's not near an ocean.
3: No.
1: But there is a Gerringong.
2: Yeah, there is. There's heaps of
3: stunning. What about the farms that just come down onto the cliffs?
1: Well, mate, you're
3: there.
1: A golfer. What about the golf course there?
3: Beautiful. Played it many times. Yeah. Tough little course.
2: I didn't take my clubs because I thought it was supposed to be raining. And then in true the weather app on my phone, like it's never right.
3: Yeah.
2: And it's just beautiful weather.
3: Yeah.
2: Beautiful weather. Went down the bowling club with Rocket Rod Wishart. Caught up with him. Won the meat tray
3: again.
2: But I can't. I am
3: mate, you're
2: fire.
3: Blitzing everything.
1: Did you give it to him?
2: No. He's no, fine. No. He's mate. I went. He should see his house there, mate. He's fine. He's doing just fine. Yeah. He can go to the butcher's on his own. But I went down there to watch just a local game for Gerringong Lions. Hyped it up all week. I was so excited to get down there and just, you know, because the good thing about local footy is you're that close to the action and you can tell all the local degenerates who are playing at Gerringong, they're all hungover. Like they're, you know, they've had 3 hours sleep and they just take each other's heads off. And it's good to see because it's the closest thing to the old-fashioned rugby league as you'll ever get.
3: Yeah.
2: And you can hear the bones crunch. You can literally hear it. Show up, grounds closed.
3: What about Coops had his jersey on and everything?
2: Yeah. I got it. I had to message someone, the president of Gerringong Lions, and say, mate, can I get some merch? Because I want to come to the game like in a jersey.
3: Yeah, kit it out. Yeah.
2: So they went, yeah, sweet. Got it, all this stuff, all this effort, got an Airbnb, play on the weekend. not playing.
5: Yeah.
2: So I just went to Mick Cronin's pub and I just had a legend there, which was a great pub as
5: have
2: well.
5: Have you been there, Daryl?
1: Yeah,
5: you've been
1: there a few times, haven't you? We used to go down in the old days and call a couple of games.
5: Oh, the Gerringong Cup. You
1: did
5: too.
1: We used to call
5: games. From the back of a truck, didn't you?
1: We probably did about five or six times.
5: Yeah.
1: It was always a great weekend. I mean, we didn't always stay there, but we used to stay at Crow's Pub. And it was fun.
2: It's pretty cool. I remember a few of the locals in there were telling me stories of like Mick didn't want to come play in NRL. Like everyone knew that Mick Cronin was like this legend in Gerringong, but he just didn't want to play for anyone else but the Gerringong Lions.
5: So yeah.
2: 2021, he was carving up the comp down there. And back in those days, I think they had like Panasonic Cup. So Gerringong Lions would actually play against some NRL teams, and he was playing for Australia and the Gerringong Lions.
5: Yeah. Wow.
2: Because that's what local footy did back in the day.
1: There was a like he was playing for Parramatta, but Newtown tried to get hold of him. I think the great Singo tried to get him and offered him to live in Gerringong, and he would get him up in a helicopter to play for Newtown.
5: I think I remember hearing that.
1: I mean, whether that's true or not, I don't know.
2: They told me
5: that's true. Of course it'd be true.
1: They said, it is true.
5: Yeah, it would be for sure.
1: Okay.
5: Yeah,
1: they said, you know a bit about it?
28: Unbelievable.
1: Yeah, I actually did play against him. He was a great player and a good fella. Like, there's no crap in him. You know, just a big, skillful player, just having to play in the centres. And goal kicker, he kicked, you know, tremendously. Fortunately, he didn't kick that good in the 84 grand final.
2: Yes.
28: I think an old adversary of yours played country football and for Australia at the same time was Rowan Hancock. Was he Toowoomba Clydesdales?
1: Yeah, he played for Australia from Toowoomba
28: Clydesdales.
1: Yeah, which you never happened
28: in the Darling Downs comp.
1: Yeah, that's right.
28: Unbelievable.
2: It's so bizarre to see how for a young guy like me to hear stories, because even my pop who used to coach Cessnock Goannas, they coached a game where the West Tigers come up and played Cessnock Goannas. Like Blocker Roach was playing for the West Tigers.
5: Mm.
2: And he said like all the front rows of Cessnock just wanted to take his head off because obviously he was a great player.
5: Mm.
2: But to have in a local comp where people are coming to play against local teams and in some of those sides you got Australian players, even some English internationals came out and played.
5: Yeah. Well, it was like when MG went and played for your mine. I remember Cliffy Lyons was heading up there. Like for a Central Coast boy growing up there, they were getting 5,000, 6,000, 7,000 people to those games to watch them.
1: That's what happened in the old days, and I don't want to go through it, but even probably, well, obviously before my time and probably during my time, there were players who were really good players who went and played at the end of their careers in the country. You know, you'd know this, Brent.
28: Oh, yeah.
1: And but they'd get really good money. You know, that probably time was up in the Sydney League or whatever, and they'd go and play captain, coach, whoever, you know, Coffs Harbour or wherever. And they'd get really good money, but they'd get bashed because everyone wanted to get a notch in their
2: tax free. Tax free, I have no doubt as well. MG, if you're listening.
5: Yeah, of course it would have been. Hey, just before we go any further, in Tabrini, we also have the Warriors and the Panthers tonight at 6:15 at Combank, and we'll give you score updates there. Good afternoon to you, Mr. Breen.
28: Good afternoon to you, One Iron, Big Man, Cooper. It's great to be here this afternoon. Look, great weekend by everyone, it seems. I had an awesome weekend. Harry didn't have any soccer yesterday, so we were able to get up to a few things. Went and saw the Michael movie.
5: Oh, yes. We'll get to that later because I want to take Finn to go and see that.
28: It's really good, you know, and I know people will say, I left out this, I left it. It was a movie that went up to kind of the album Bad.
5: Yeah.
28: And if you just want to enjoy the music, you know, it's quite sad at times.
5: Yeah.
28: But it was really great. Went to Wing House afterwards.
5: Best.
28: How good is Wing House?
1: Wing
28: House. Smash wings.
1: I'd love to go to Wing House. Not that I know where it is.
28: Darryl, you'd do some serious damage.
1: Is it only chicken wings? Nothing else?
28: Well, they have all the other, the standard pub fare as well. You can get chicken schnitzel, burgers, all of those things. But you can order 10 wings, 20 wings. You can get
1: all different
28: bone
1: flavors.
28: Everything.
1: How did Harry handle that?
28: He went good. He went big.
2: Did you get any spicy ones?
28: He went big. I did.
5: Yeah.
2: How'd that hurt?
28: No problem. I'm all right with the spice. I got the regular wings. But that EQ yesterday, because the Swans played, was heaving afterwards.
2: Yeah.
28: Heaving. All the restaurants and bars and people are at the movies. The movies are making a comeback because you've got Mandalorian on, you've got Michael, you've got Devil Wears Prada 2.
5: Yeah.
28: I've never seen more people at a Hoyts in my life.
1: Are the movies now, I haven't been for a little while, have they got the chairs that are really comfortable?
28: Oh, the recliner.
5: You can do the gold class.
28: But they also have a standard called recliner, which isn't gold class. And once you've done it, Daryl, you can't go back.
6: Oh, I've heard that.
28: You recline in the chair.
5: You can order food.
28: You can take drinks.
6: They deliver it to
5: you. Of course they do. You've got your own waiter. That's,
8: mate, the bloke will come massage your feet if you want.
5: Usually turns up a bit late, though, doesn't it?
8: Yeah, he's not working for Hoyt. He'll come and massage your feet.
6: Let's hope the lights are out.
5: The guy in front.
28: But it's great to see those movies at the movies. Like the way you got to hand it to the Jackson family because the siblings have made the movie.
5: Yeah, yeah.
28: Like the production values and everything. Although Janet doesn't exist in the movie because she's off with them, Janet really? Jackson. Yeah. So even as she's not even shown in the family.
5: Really?
28: In the family photo. On screen, she's not even
6: why
28: there.
6: Why is she off with
28: poor
6: them?
28: Janet.
6: What's
28: I don't know. It's just to be over
6: I'd
28: the age
6: or something.
5: No, it was her
6: at the...
5: yeah, it was her and Justin Timberlake.
28: The wardrobe malfunction.
5: Yeah.
28: That was
6: Super Bowl. The alleged wardrobe malfunction. We've all had
28: Super Bowl 2004, that was. But if that wasn't, just on that point, right, it was the wardrobe malfunction that exposed her breast. Well, why did she have a tassel on the sensitive part of the breast?
8: It's a great
28: just
8: question.
28: Just by chance. Yeah,
5: I don't think we need to ask that question, really, do we?
8: I think we do. The positive thing is we've actually got her on the line.
5: Janet's on the line here. G'day.
6: How much did a tassel go for?
5: It'd be billions. Billions heaps. It would be. Breenie, thanks for the review of the footy there. We've got chicken wings and Michael Jackson.
28: Well, they talked about the footy.
5: No, they did. But we do have a special guest coming up, guys. The one and only Pat Richards, legend from the West Tigers, coming up after the break. You are listening to the Continuous Call team on this Sunday afternoon.
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5: 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Now, the Tigers snapped a three-game losing streak in front of over 17,000 fans against the Bulldogs at Combank Stadium last night. One of their legends for the West Tigers is Pat Richards. He's now the senior manager of NRL at the West Tigers, and he joins us on the line. G'day, Pat.
24: Hey boys.
5: Mate, you must have been happy with that win.
24: Yeah, absolutely. Like you said, we were coming off three losses, so we had the bye as well, so we had a bit of a reset, and yeah, it's really pleasing. We had a really good week of training, and to go out there and perform the way we did, defend our way to a victory was really good.
28: During that little bit of a losing streak, three games, Pat, what's the message that goes to the boys to try and keep their heads in the game, not sort of drop their bottom lip, because the start of the season's been so great to the West Tigers, but every season for every team, there'll be a challenge in amongst it, won't there?
24: Oh, absolutely. And in the first sort of seven games, we had five great wins and two close losses by a try. So the boys were going really, really hard at that. We were extending a lot of energy towards that first half of the year, and then we had a fair few injuries. So the bye probably came at a good time. And reset, like I said before, and to get back to winning ways last night was really good. So the boys are a happy camp and really enjoying their training. So it's good to see that come out last night.
28: Mate, as the manager of NRL at the West Tigers, do you obsessively look at the table? Because if you look fifth Manly with 16 points, West Tigers 10th with 16 points, then you got Brisbane who could go to 14 by the end of the day. There's only room for eight, and that is a logjam, isn't it?
24: Oh, absolutely. I think you can get sort of sidetracked if you're just focusing on that instead of focusing on what gets you there in the first place, which is what we're doing, just focusing on training really well, and the boys are doing that at the moment. We had a couple of guys come back from suspenders focusing on training really well, and the boys are doing that at the moment. We had a couple of guys come back from suspension and injury last

0: But there might have even been others. I mean, he was phenomenal yesterday. I thought as a team it was a really good effort from you yesterday. There was a lot of good players in your side yesterday.
1: Oh, absolutely, yeah. Dream, who's just re-signed for another four seasons, to get him back, had so much quality. He's got so much speed and, he scored a try and he saved one last night on Crichton, which was a huge play just before halftime. So, yeah, he adds a lot to our side and, I'm looking forward to seeing him continue that now.
2: Hey, Paddy, it's Cooper Johns here. This isn't a footy question, but I want to ask you something because I want to get some clarity on it. About 4 weeks ago, Adam Dewey did his shoulder against the Sharks, you were in the tunnel, and I was sideline commentary, and I went over to you to say, mate, is he coming back out? And you said, mate, yeah, he's getting it strapped up. He's about to head back out. So then I gave the injury report saying, guys, it's
3: you
2: all
3: did
2: good.
3: Too. Yeah.
2: Adam Dewey's coming back out. And then 2 minutes later, breaking news, he's done a serious shoulder injury and won't be returning. My question to you is, did you sell me one of the greatest dummies of all time on purpose?
1: Mate, I absolutely did not. He actually did get strapped up and he was going to look at seeing if he could get out there. So that's what I'm running with, but it actually did happen.
2: He's running with it.
4: I remember when you did it though, Cooper. I was like, big news, yeah, isn't it?
0: It looks like he's dislocated his shoulder, this bloke. I don't know if he'll be back. I'll tell you what is a plus for you though, the fact that since he's been gone, Dewey, you've got Jock Madden there. He's a good player. I thought yesterday he was great. I think he kicked 3 from 5. Yeah. He straightens the attack up. And he's just a good player, Jock Madden. And he's a bit of a journeyman. He's been at your club a couple of times, hasn't he?
1: Yeah, he's been with us before. Then he was at Brisbane and couldn't quite crack it because they had so many good halves in that side. But, yeah, like you said, he straightens the attack up really well and he's got a great kicking game. And he's a fantastic bloke too to have around the club. So it's great to have some good depth there with Adam, obviously, who's been a superstar for us to start the year, and then Jock to come in and do his job. It's great to see.
0: Mate, how often do you watch the video of that grand final that you played in? Do you watch that pretty regularly?
1: Once or twice a day.
0: Surprised it wasn't. It's only once or twice a day because you did have a fair game in that, Paddy. You had an outstanding game. What a time for you. I mean, do you often, you know, recall the time? Because you were despised outsiders that year. I think at some stage that year you were 200-1 or something to win the comp. And then you went on a bit of a roll and then, you know, Benji sort of started playing a bit of Benji ball and the rest of you followed suit.
1: Yeah, it's crazy to think 21 years ago that we were involved in that season. And it was a magical year. And the ride that we went on to sort of, we were 200-1 at one point in the season, but we caught fire and, Benji was doing things that no one had ever seen before. And, we just all played that way and played to our strengths. And, it was amazing to be part of it. And it's crazy to think that people still come up to you and sort of say how amazing that time was in their life. So, now I'm back involved with the club. I'm looking forward to the second premiership now. So, yeah, I think we've had our time, but it's also, really good to look back on.
0: Absolutely it is, mate. I won one in 84. I look at it all the time. VHS, I had to keep my VHS recorder.
2: I was going to say, was it recorded?
0: No. I'm not sure where it was. On VHS.
5: It's on VHS. Grainy.
0: Grainy. And the more I look at my performance there, the better I play.
4: It's about Pat here, mate. Next week, the Tigers have the Panthers on Sunday at CommBank Stadium at 2 p.m. It's been great to chat to you, Pat, and enjoy the rest of your afternoon, mate.
1: Thanks, boys.
4: Beautiful. There's Pat Richards, premiership winner 2005.
0: He's a good mate of Piggies, isn't he?
4: Very good mate. Yeah, because they played at Parramatta with each other, I think. And I think he also went over and played at Wigan with him as well, didn't he?
0: He might have, yeah.
2: Because that's where he kicked that field goal. Remember he kicked the 40-metre field goal? It was on the sideline.
4: He did too.
2: Like, he just had it on last and just snapped it.
6: He was a good player.
4: Yeah, he's a great player.
6: Really, but he took the flick pass from Benji.
4: He did.
6: Unbelievable. And he played.
4: And then had to beat Jensen as well with that palm. Remember? He had a lot of work to do, Pat Richards.
6: That was just one of those things that happened. That season where they just got on a roll. Benji was on a roll It was fantastic for the
0: it's
6: game.
0: It's hard to believe it's 21 years ago. Well, to me, it is.
4: Is it? I'm a Tigers fan.
6: It's stunning.
0: It is hard to believe.
3: Breenie, can you hold up your hand to...
6: My pen's leaked.
4: Yeah, I know. It happened to you on your first day, remember? At Combank, I think it did. When you came up.

0: when you had
1: my
0: the,
1: pen's leaked.
2: The difference is that was my first day, and you're a journalist. You handle with pen and paper all the time. Pen is leaked.
0: Have a look at it.
1: No, but it's not too bad. I've cleaned up. I was writing down Jareem Buller, and the pen
0: like
1: just
0: he's doing
1: started.
0: Fingerprints. It's like,
2: he's been French kissing Smurf.
1: Hey, can I point something out? I know this is a rugby league game, rugby league show.
3: No, hang on.
1: I've got to tell you something.
0: What? Go.
1: Do you know how many people are watching the Socceroos in Mexico at the moment in California?
0: 300. What?
1: 78,500.
0: Oh, there we go.
1: 78,500.
3: Does that include the television audience?
1: No.
0: No, it's not.
2: I didn't even know they were playing.
1: Anyway, the World Cup's on.
3: Breeny, I think we have a presentation after the break, so we will take this break here and be back with plenty more. You are listening to the Continuous Call team.
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3: 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The Broncos. For the Broncos, boys, if you want to write these ones down, Tom Duffy joins the bench in jumper number 20. Hayes Perham drops out. And for the Dragons, Terrell Sloan joins the bench in jumper 20. Jacob Little won't return from a hamstring injury. Now, Mr. G, if we could just play off this clip here, because Daryl Broman last week went on an absolute outrage about something. Let's have a listen to it.
10: I don't have a cup with my photo on it. Ooh. Been here for 30 years. How does that happen? I do not have a cup with the big man's photo on it. It's just ridiculous. How do they expect to make money if they're trying to sell these cups? Bill Bonham, how would he get a cup with his face on it?
3: What's
10: the point here?
3: Well, that's what we've got to deal with, okay?
10: Yeah, well, outrage. Billy Bonham, how would he get a cup with his photo on?
3: Well, we were thinking about it, and Breeny was the main man that was thinking about the problem that you endured last
1: week. Well, so was Big H.
3: Yeah.
1: Harry said later, how come Big Man doesn't have a cup?
3: Well, I was surprised as well, Daryl. Okay, so...
10: No, it's just ridiculous.
3: Do you want to take over, Breeny?
1: Yeah, I'd like to take over. So I said to Harry, we can do something about that. Hmm. And so using the finest china we can come up with. Yep. Harry, would you like to make a presentation to the big man?
3: This is antique porcelain.
1: Yeah, this is unbelievable.
2: It's toilet seat.
1: We've gone to a lot of effort. We've got Andrew to send me a photo.
10: One?
1: Hand it over. Hand it over to big man.
10: Oh, this is beautiful.
3: Oh, big man, yes.
10: Number 3 at 2GB.
1: It says the big man. number three at 2GB.
2: At least it rolls off the tongue.
11: It does.
1: Yeah,
11: it does.
2: Nice turn of phrase.
11: It's not a bad photo either.
0: It's a great photo.
11: You know, what do you think of that?
2: That's a long time ago.
1: It's a proper publicity photo.
0: Mate, that's a collector's item right there, big
11: Thank
0: man.
11: You so much, mate. Yeah. I didn't know you could get these done, but I think we need to stock these with probably 50 or 60.
0: Mate, I've got it. Yeah, well, not even Levy has one. Piggy doesn't have one. None of the other boys have any.
1: You can get them made. You can get them made at Kmart.
0: Yeah.
11: Okay, at Kmart?
1: Yeah, you go into the photo section. Yeah. But
11: you've gone to a lot of effort there. Thank you.
1: But Harry also, he wanted to save another blow up. So we have another presentation to make if you want to bring it around.
11: Just for me again. Another blow up.
1: No, it's just another presentation.
0: It might be another one.
2: Oh, get out.
1: Here he comes. Here he comes. He's got one.
2: Before you take it from around your bag, if this is taking the piss out of me, I will lose.
1: No, it's not. Yeah, okay, yeah. Sweet. It's a presentation for Cooper Johns.
2: Oh.
1: Cooper Johns, number 33 at 2GB.
2: Number 33 at 2GB.
11: Well, couldn't you spell his name? You had to write it on there.
2: Yeah, why does mine look like it's been written in Sharpie? I do appreciate it, though.
1: As I say, they are the finest quality.
0: Are they?
2: Boy, you use such a nice font for big man.
1: Tried to make yours a bit younger and funkier.
11: I don't think they could spell your name. I think they were worried about that. They didn't want to print it so they could wipe it out.
0: Hey, Coops, that's a big deal, mate.
11: Yeah, well done,
0: that is a big deal, yeah.
11: Cheers on each other.
0: Not many people have their own.
11: Thanks,
2: everybody. Not many people have their own mugs.
0: You know.
2: Yeah, but it's like getting a world best dad mug on.
0: Hey, I've got one of those, and don't you dare. Three of them, yeah.
11: Have you really?
0: Yeah, well, they forgot that they got it for me the year before, but they were different photos.
11: You might not have them for much longer based on this feedback we're getting from some of our fans out there.
0: Why?
11: Hi, boys. One Iron, your Deep Heat needs work.
0: Why?
11: Did you do an ad for Deep Heat?
0: I did.
11: Can we listen to it, please?
12: Deep Heat. Feel at work.
0: Yeah, it sounded fantastic, exactly
11: it
0: like that.
11: It wasn't you.
0: Yeah, it was. Well, I think,
11: this bloke here, Roger, says the way you read Deep Heat was more like Cold Heat. Give it some oomph. I mean, when do we have him reading a Deep Heat ad at some stage? We do.
0: Oh, yeah, well
11: Let's
0: done,
11: Let's have a
0: Gee.
11: Listen to it.
0: Well done.
11: Let's see how it goes here.
0: Yeah. No, he doesn't have it.
11: He's whenever you're ready.
2: He's given the pad signal.
11: Yeah, he's ready to go. Okay, pad.
0: Yeah, pad.
11: Anyway, this is from Roger. He's obviously a listener. Let's have a listen to your Deep Heat ad.
12: Deep Heat.
0: What's wrong with
11: Mate,
0: that?
11: It's not Deep Heat like loud. It's
12: Deep Heat.
11: Like that. That's mate, how you do
12: Deep Heat.
2: Oh, mate, that is disrespectful to the brand.
11: Oh. Can we hear it one more time, please, Mr. G?
12: Deep Heat.
2: Yeah.
0: There's nothing wrong with that, Daryl. I think that's what...
12: Deep Heat.
11: Yeah. Hold on. Who thinks there's nothing wrong with the way he does Deep Heat ads?
0: Breeny, are you going to stick up? This
11: Nobody.
0: Is going to prove whether you're on my side over here
11: No,
0: as
11: he's
0: well.
11: Not on your side.
0: Yeah. Well, he is.
11: What do you think?
1: I'm with Big Man on this one.
0: Of course you are, yeah.
11: Deep Heat has been...
0: I just bagged you about the mug, so you've got no chance.
11: Deep Heat. Yeah. Like, for 100 years it's been like that. On every ad they do, it's always Deep Heat. Like that. And you say, Deep Heat.
0: Oh, it didn't sound like that, you fool.
11: It's just...
2: Play that again.
12: DP.
0: Hang on. Let me hear the feel at work, though. Go.
12: Deep.
0: Not that one, Chief. Mate, enough about
12: Deep
0: the...
12: Deep. Feel at work.
0: Yeah, that's not...
2: Why do you change the tone of your voice?
11: Roger, thank you.
0: I think he does it. Yeah, thanks, Roger.
11: Thank you for picking us up on that, Roger, because I wasn't aware of it. I didn't listen. But now it's just a poor effort. I mean, you've got to give it everything when you're on the
0: show. I'll try next time.
2: I feel like that. Like you nearly need to send an email to Deep Heat to apologise.
11: Yeah.
0: Hey.
11: This is the number one station in the world, and that's why we get so many advertisers.
0: Listen.
11: Deep Heat. Love advertising here, but when you say, Deep Heat, it works hard.
0: Breeny, do something about this fool over here, would you please?
1: Mate, I haven't even appeased him with a big man number three at 2GB,
11: no, I do like it. I do love it, but I'm a bit worried this... I needed about 20 of them.
0: Yeah.
11: Just to fit in.
0: Hey, Coop, so we've got an email coming in here from Shane as well. When you were talking about Peru and your grass, it said, did Cooper miss out on geography at school that day? Peru only has about 2,500 kilometres of coastline, so I suspect they may have a sea breeze there.
2: Yeah.
11: Well, he's not to know everything,
0: he's got no idea what's going on.
2: How am I meant to know everything?
11: Do you know anyone who's been to Peru?
0: No.
11: Do you
0: I
11: know
0: don't.
11: It? You're well travelled.
0: He would have gone for sure.
1: I can't say. I'm sure I know someone who's been there, but I can't say definitively.
2: Yeah.
11: What's the capital of Peru?
1: Never been there.
2: It is the Everest. It's where Everest. You have to
0: Lima?
2: Find that again.
0: Nepal.
2: Nepal, yeah.
11: Nepal's a capital.
1: No, it's not Nepal's.
11: It's a country, isn't it?
0: Well, for someone that doesn't know, Brini, you seem to know
1: it
0: what
1: Lima?
0: It is
1: and
0: not. Lima.
2: He gets offended.
0: 131873, someone just...
1: Nepal is in Asia, Peru's in South America.
0: Okay, well, yeah.
11: I don't know where anyone is.
0: Hey, guys, we've got a family pass as well to give away to the Manly game this Thursday as well. Can someone help me out here, please?
1: I'll help you out. Throw to a break and that'll get you out of this jam.
0: No, it won't. You got us into the jam, Brini, because you're the man that knows everything. And then when we ask you anything about geography.
1: Go. Okay, if I know everything,
11: yeah.
1: Cooper, I have just asked AI what the capital of Peru is. What does that say?
2: Jeff Lima.
1: It says Lima.
11: Lima.
0: Jeff Lima.
1: Lima. Lima.
0: Yeah, Lima. Yeah, it's all right to put it
1: but
0: in there.
1: But you
0: now.
1: Said Nepal.
0: Yeah. I didn't. He said, where's Everest? And I said, it's in Nepal.
1: It's not
0: I
1: in
0: didn't
1: Peru.
0: Even.
2: Is Everest not in Peru? Can we just clarify that?
0: No, it's not. It's okay. Not.
11: Everest is on Paw Patrol.
0: You thought the capital of Peru was Nepal. That's
1: You're not
0: what
1: even
0: you
1: on the same continent.
0: No.
2: Guys, I'm not
0: you
2: claiming
0: Cooper,
2: to be
0: Cooper,
2: David
0: I didn't know,
2: Attenborough.
0: I didn't know either, and neither did you, Brini. You had to put it in on your AI.
1: No, anyway, I said stupid. Lima before I put it in.
0: Yeah, anyone could have said Lima. Yeah. Daryl said something as well. So. Anyway, we're going to take a break and come back with your calls. You're listening to the Continuous Call Team.
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0: Jeez, people on the text are being a bit harsh about the deep heat, Had.
2: Oh, are they?
0: I'll tell you what, next week I am going to give it to it, okay? That's what I'm going to be doing.
11: What are they saying?
0: They're just saying it wasn't long enough.
1: Yeah.
0: The stretch of the deep and the heat was not long enough and, yeah, too quick.
11: Well, mate, they're valued sponsors of ours, mate. You need to do it properly.
0: I value them just as much as you, Daryl.
11: Yeah, well,
0: next week, I'm going to really put an emphasis on it.
2: Why do we wait till next week?
0: Because I didn't get the feedback.
2: Why can't you do it now?
0: Hey? Should I try just one
2: That's
0: more?
2: That's what I'm saying.
1: No, he can do it when we do the injury report.
11: Okay.
0: Yes, I can. Thank you.
1: Instead of Daryl this week,
0: second chance draw right there. Guys, let's get to callers here. I don't really want to be pulled into all this geography stuff here, but...
11: Yeah, please, let's pull you in.
0: We got Todd from Janelli on line one. G'day, Todd.
1: Where's Janelli?
17: Are you going to have a go?
0: How are you, Todd?
17: Yeah, not too bad. Denali's in a lovely suburb called Sutherland Shire.
10: Beautiful.
17: Bihan should know all about that.
10: Yes,
1: he does.
10: I know Janelli.
0: Do you, mate?
10: So, Todd, what are you got? Have you got a question for One Iron, like as in?
17: No, I'm just going to tell you, if you buffheads didn't know if it was Lima,
10: yep,
17: there's a problem.
10: Mate, yeah, there's a problem. On, mate. Look, mate, I didn't know Lima was the capital of Peru. I'll put my hand up
0: as well.
10: No,
0: I didn't know. No,
2: can I also
0: Cooper obviously didn't know.
2: Yeah, but can I also ask, when does that knowledge ever going to be that handy?
0: Yeah, well, today, obviously, would have been come in handy, Cooper.
2: Yeah, but in a life or death situation.
0: No, not in life or death. No.
10: Todd, are you like cities in various countries? Would you know the capital of, for example, Venezuela?
17: Big man, I'd know, you know what about, you know what.
0: Yeah, so it's pretty hard to come up and bag us about not knowing about Lima when
10: Mr.
0: you don't
10: aggressive,
0: know.
10: Mr. Aggressive, he's up him now.
0: Hey, no, I'm not up
10: him
0: at
10: all. Have you been to Lima, Todd?
17: No.
10: Yeah, no, okay.
2: Have you got any interest in going there?
10: No.
17: Have I got any interest in going to Lima?
0: Yes.
17: No, I just thought I'd
10: rev one or another.
17: John's up there.
10: Yeah, well done, mate.
0: Well, you've done that.
10: He's,
0: yeah, you've done that.
10: He's like most of us here. We don't like criticism.
0: Who?
10: Well, I don't. Do you like
0: you
10: being criticised?
0: Well, I've just been criticised for basically the last
10: and
0: hour.
10: And how have you handled it?
0: I've handled it well.
2: Not really?
0: Of course I have. I didn't think the criticism would be coming mostly from you three, but the listeners then jumped
2: on
0: board.
2: Well, we are called the continuous call team, and all good teams chip each other when the standard isn't high enough.
0: That's true.
10: We're the only three here, mate. I mean, you can't ask everyone.
0: Well, I've seen them. There's about 4,000 on the text line here about it. So, no, I know.
10: I didn't know.
0: Hey, thanks for your call, Todd. I'm not really sure
1: what
0: happened.
1: He was just trying to bag everyone.
0: Well,
1: Big Man said, "What's the capital of Venezuela?"
0: Yeah, no
1: one
0: knew.
10: Do you know what it is? Is Venezuela a country?
2: Yeah, Venezuela is. Or it might be. Venezuela might be the capital of Chile.
18: I know it.
0: Go
10: on, tell us.
18: It's Caracas.
2: Oh, you smarty pants.
1: Which is what you are, big man, Caracas.
10: I'm telling you, might have been itchy lately, my Caracas.
0: We'll take a break on that note. Back with plenty more. This is the Continuous Call Team.
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0: 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Each week we have a $150 Lowe's digital gift card to be won. It's a Who Am I quiz on Sunday this season. Don't call now. You need to hear all three clues we give out across the afternoon and then listen for your cue to call if you think you've got the correct answer. Clue one, I'm one of the biggest and most intimidating forwards in the game and play for North Queensland. I'm one of the biggest and most intimidating forwards in the game and play for North Queensland. Now, guys, in regards to capitals of countries, I can remember Chris O'Keefe, who used to work with us here at 2GB. He used to do a quiz. Let's have a quick listen to that.
3: Righto, this is the last one. Yeah. It's one all, so this is for the $200, all right? Question number five. What is the capital of beautiful Sweden?
4: Canada. Michelle? Canada.
3: Canada's not the capital of Sweden. I'm sorry, Michelle. Steve's at Glenbrook. Come on. Capital of Sweden. Go again?
5: Stockholm.
3: It is Stockholm. $200 coming your way, Steve. Well done. That's the duel for fuel this Wednesday afternoon.
1: Canada.
10: So
1: Canada.
10: You're getting some joy out of that poor lady.
1: But
10: what? She said Canada.
0: Canada's
10: she
0: pretty.
10: She might have just meant to say Stockholm and Canada.
1: Oh, I can't. You mean to say Stockholm? Just come up with Canada.
10: Mate,
1: Canada.
10: I would have had no idea of Stockholm. I've got no idea as I've got
1: on. I'm hopeless.
10: Sweden. I just don't care
1: anymore. Under pressure, you'd have come up with Stockholm.
10: No way in the world would
1: you would have.
10: No way.
1: The worst part.
10: Well,
1: what would you have come up with?
10: I don't know. My brain is clocked off.
1: What about Norway?
10: Norway, it's clocked off. I would say Elfiedersane.
0: What?
1: That's a German
0: what's
1: saying.
0: Oh, mate, that's just a word.
10: Mate,
0: I don't know.
10: Yeah,
0: but you're saying it like you do, and then we're all getting confused. Poor Cooper's over there.
2: The worst part was when she said Canada, I had to wait to see if she got it right. I said, everyone else laughed. Everyone else laughed. I went, hang on, boys, give her a go.
0: Let's give her a go.
1: But
0: yeah.
1: You wouldn't get the capital of Norway.
10: Why have we kept that one? What's the capital of Norway?
1: Oslo.
10: You've travelled to all these places. Have you been to Oslo?
1: But I don't know. Do you watch the Olympics and things?
0: We do, but I pay no attention to it, really.
2: Not really. I sort of just watch the 100-metre like swim and run.
0: A little bit of gymnastics, bit of diving if it's 10 metre.
2: I'm not really tuning in for the triple jump and that sort of stuff.
10: And ask him what the captain of Scotland...
1: Captain?
10: What the capital of Scotland is.
0: Yeah.
2: Edinburgh?
0: But Daryl doesn't know.
10: No, I don't know.
0: Anyway, we'll take a break and be back with plenty more. This is the Continuous Call Team.
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0: 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If you would like to send us a text, listeners are getting a little confused here as well. We've got a text here from Greg. Hi, lads. Is that Breeny talking or Coops impersonating him today? They don't know who's
10: Have you heard the impersonation?
1: Well, if I say something stupid, I'll say it was Cooper. Don't say that, Cooper. Don't say it.
10: Where's Harry?
1: Don't say that, Cooper, do we? We should do a game where we get listeners in.
0: We should see who it is. I love it. We might do that, actually, today. Hey, guys, kickoff just about to get ready here. Brisbane up against St George. We got JT. And we do. We're going to take a break for some news and be back with the second hour of the Continuous Call Team.
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13: I'm Jack Harr. The Greens claim it's unlikely the ADF will ever receive second-hand submarines from the United States. As part of the AUKUS agreement, Australia was supposed to purchase a mix of new and old Virginia-class subs from the US, but now our country will only receive three used vessels. Greens defence spokesperson David Shoebridge argues the program is a waste of taxpayer money.
14: What on earth is Labor doing? Spending hundreds of billions of dollars on second-hand Virginia-class subs we're unlikely to ever get, with a basic goal, a core goal for Labor, to involve Australia in a US war on China.
13: There are now concerns the outbreak of Ebola in Africa has jumped continents. One suspected case is being investigated in Sao Paulo in Brazil, with a man now isolating inside a hospital. There are more than 1,000 confirmed cases and at least 246 deaths in and around the outbreak centred on the Democratic Republic of Congo. The federal government says its proposed tax changes will ensure all assets receive equal treatment. A Senate inquiry will examine Labor's policy to link the capital gains tax discount to inflation. Business groups are calling for the change to be limited to property investments, but Housing Minister Claire O'Neill has told the ABC the proposal will create a more balanced system.
15: We're not scrapping the capital gains tax discount. We're changing the way it's calculated so it's neutral across asset classes. That's a good thing for the economy. Small businesses have got four very significant concessions in terms of how they pay capital gains tax.
13: The Queensland government has approved an 18-month extension of the CFMEU Commission of Inquiry. The move will allow investigators more time to look into the allegations of union corruption and its influence over the public service. A flight has been forced to make an emergency landing after an attempted hijacking. The domestic service in the United States touched down safely and the plane was cleared by the bomb squad. A 75-year-old man has now been arrested. This passenger says it was a scary experience.
16: Five police officers came on the plane and asked the gentleman to stand up, put handcuffs on him and walked him out. Taking this very seriously, and of course you have to, if that, you know, you don't really know what the intentions are of any person that might be trying to get into a cockpit of a commercial airplane.
13: And in other news, Victoria Police have been left shocked after a driver allegedly blew four times the limit in Laylaw, and Sydney's next metro could be open earlier than initially thought, connecting Sydenham to Bankstown. Turning to finance, one Australian dollar is currently buying around 71 US cents.
27: Gracemere Shopping World. 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
13: Defending champion Coco Gauff has fallen in the third round of the French Open. Greg Gabriel filed this report from Paris.
4: Coco Gauff, the fourth seed, will not be winning back-to-back French Open. She's been beaten in the third round by Anastasia Potapova 4-6, 7-6, 6-4. Meanwhile, a record was broken. Juan Manuel Cerondolo, who stunned Yannick Sinner, has reached the last 16 by beating Spanish youngster Martin Landaluce 6-4, 6-7, 7-6, 6-7, 7-6 in 5 hours, 58 minutes, making it the longest French Open match with a fifth set tiebreak. Craig Gabriel, Paris.
13: In the AFL, the Demons are preparing to take on the Giants. The Bombers then up against the Eagles in their first match since coach Brad Scott was sacked. And the Broncos just about to take on the Dragons in the first NRL match. It's then the Raiders and Cowboys before Penrith and the Warriors. That's the latest news and sport.
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1: How good is that, boys? Welcome back. Second hour of the Continuous Call Team. Gavin, the one
2: you
1: on.
2: You love Jack Black, don't you?
1: I do. Okay. Well, you didn't know it was him singing this,
2: no,
1: did you?
2: No, I didn't know that was him.
1: One of the great songs of all time. Mate, Cooper Johns loves it as
3: He's an excellent talent. He played the guitar.
1: Triple threat.
2: It's one of the greatest songs of all time. Where did it actually come up in the top 40s?
1: Oh, no, he would have been number one for sure. Oh, did it get to number one?
4: I reckon top 10. I'm going to guess
1: that's
4: top
1: good
4: 10.
1: Enough. Yeah, it's good enough.
3: It was mainly in the movie. He had the movie Tenacious D, the Pick of Destiny, I think it was called.
1: Mm.
3: The movie itself, it wasn't the best film I'd ever seen. At Rotten Tomatoes, I think it ranked around 27%. But the music in it, and he wrote it and sung it all himself, extremely good.
2: He's pretty talented, isn't he? I must admit, I do like him on the comedy shows and stuff. He's good. Didn't he do Saturday Night Live or something at one stage? Was he on that?
3: Vaguely, potentially.
4: Which one? May have had an appearance.
2: Saturday Night Live, you know, the major one they have over there in the States.
4: I don't think he was a regular cast member of it.
1: He wasn't a cast member, but he used to go on and perform, many times, as a lot of them do. I think it reached number 4 in Australia.
2: What, Saturday Night Live?
1: No, that song.
4: That song.
1: The Tenacious D.
2: Did it really?
1: Yeah.
2: Jeez.
4: Pretty high.
2: Wow. I didn't think it was that good.
1: It's great.
2: Anyway, that's just me.
1: Anyway, yesterday, boys, the Knights defeated the Eels 28 points to 22, the Tigers over the Bulldogs 22 points to 16, and the Storm defeated the Roosters 18 points to 4. It's now time for...
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0: Breenies. Breaking news. Breaking news.
1: Just before we get there, Bruni, around the grounds we go, and it's the Dragons leading the Broncos 6-0. That's 9 minutes gone in that first half. Over to you.
4: Rightio. Well, I've got some significant Origin news. I'll save it up for the end, though, because first I want to get through the injuries and the judiciary. Now, this is the injury report. Who is it for, One Iron?
1: Deep heat.
2: Yeah, I think you went too heavy on that.
3: It was a little deep.
1: So I sounded like a chipmunk before, and now I'm too deep.
4: Can you play the real deep heat, please?
0: Deep heat.
2: Yeah, you went too long.
4: Anyway, deep heat. 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For use. For the Knights, Sandon Smith left the field early in the second half because of calf tightness. Didn't return. He'll have to prove his fitness ahead of next week against the Storm. Coach Jason Riles has revealed for the Eels that Mitch Moses is a chance to return from a hamstring injury next week against the Bulldogs. Let's have a listen to Jason Riles.
7: I reckon he'll give himself every chance. So, it's a little bit of one of those ones, if he ticks all the boxes early in the week especially, he'll be a really good chance. But we'll just have to wait and see how he goes. He had a run today and he got up to 80%, so he was pretty good.
4: And a further update on that, Laurie Daly's spoken to the Sydney Morning Herald today. The story's online now, and he's basically said Mitch Moses will come straight back into six if he is fit.
3: Wow.
4: So there you go. For the Tigers, Himasi Makasini didn't return after halftime because of a shoulder issue. He'll go for scans. Benji Marshall said it was an AC joint injury. Sione Fainu failed his HIA early in the second half. He'll miss next week against Penrith. Alex Twal limped off late with a knee injury. He'll go for scans. Benji Marshall confirmed it's a medial, and he's set for a stint on the sidelines. The Bulldogs got through unscathed as far as we know. For the Storm, Nick Meaney lasted just 15 minutes with a calf injury. Craig Bellamy said he'll have scans. He was expecting him to miss 3 to 4 weeks, and the Roosters were unscathed. The judiciary, Bryden's lawyers, with over 50 years of experience, they are the lawyers you need on your side. There were just two fines. Who do we have here? Satili Tupanua. Shoulder charge, he just gets a $3,000 fine with an early plea, $3,000. Sia Wong, contrary conduct, $1,800 fine. Now, this Origin news I've got for you, boys. Wayne Bennett has revealed in the Sydney Morning Herald just an hour ago online that Latrell Mitchell is out of selection frame for the second state of Origin.
3: Wow.
4: He's gone. So he said that Mitchell... the situation is he had that back injury. He came back from it in Magic Round. He hurt it again. And Bennett has said this, direct quote, his back is no worse. It's just taken a little longer to rehab, that's all. So he said also that it's just not responding to treatment. Mm. He said he won't be picked in Origin because he won't be back until we play Parramatta, which is after Origin 2. So there you go. So you probably think Crichton and Staggs survive in the centres.
3: Potentially.
2: Well, I think so.
4: Staggs was good.
2: Staggs was good. Crichton was a bit off, I thought. I thought he played pretty well yesterday.
3: I thought they were both. I thought Katoni was good sort of when they went to 12 and Capewell went to the centres. But I think in the lead-up to that, I think they were really targeting him on the edge. Caelan Ponga was going at that side a lot. I mean, Casey McLean's got to find his way into that side somewhere.
4: Yeah.
2: Jesus, was good when he came on.
3: Really strong.
4: Bit of a changing of the guard the other night, wasn't it?
3: Yeah.
4: Sam Walker played well.
3: Ethan Strange
4: was enormous.
1: I'll tell you who was great.
4: Built for Origin.
1: And someone that did tie up, you know, those centres around there. Max Plath was enormous, I thought.
4: Yeah.
1: He did a lot of clean-up work. And he was brilliant, I thought.
2: I thought Capewell was fantastic, too, until he moved to the centres. But he was tired. He was so good.
1: He split open as well.
3: Being a back row in the centres and then also being down to 12-man. He had a hard, bloody job.
2: He was so good. Like, his energy level was incredible. Speaking of energy level, are we doing anything, like, around the grounds for somebody?
1: We are. Around the grounds we go. We had Daniel Atkinson go in for a try. Valentine Holmes got the first try as well. So it's St George leading Brisbane 12-0. Mate, you know what? I had a little feeling about this that they might go there and,
3: of course you did,
1: and put one on.
2: I didn't.
1: No?
2: I didn't. I just thought they'd just continue on their
4: losing
2: way.
1: Yeah.
2: But they've come out with
1: their
2: guns blazing, and the Broncos are exactly the opposite. They're a bit flat, the Broncos. But, you know, we saw them last year, the Broncos. They could come back from any score. They can, particularly against a dud side.
4: But they're just like they were last year at this point of the season where just not a lot was happening. And this time last year, Reece Walsh wasn't firing at fullback. And then they caught fire at the end of the year. But they're just sort of doing nothing really this season. But anyway, it's only early in the game.
1: Hey, guys, I got a text message here from Greg. And he said, hi, lads. Did you hear the list of the most number of birds was released last week? Magpie number one.
4: Wow.
1: Now, my question, what if the same bird was counted multiple times by different people?
2: Well, that's Greg. Possible. So hold on.
1: So
2: what was the list of what?
1: Yeah, I've done a little bit of research here as well. So on the date, Monday, 19th of October, Sunday to the Sunday, 25th of October, 2026. Spend 20 minutes in your favourite outdoor space, backyard, local park or bushland. Count the birds you see and submit your results.
4: Oh, hang on.
1: To Aussie Bird Count website or download the mobile app.
2: Boring.
4: So, this is
2: October this year.
4: Wait, that's open to manipulation.
1: Well, correct. You'd have to think so, but would you like to hear who came in at number one?
4: Yeah.
1: Because
2: October hasn't come yet.
1: I'd say it would have been from last year.
4: So this is the top bird that was spotted?
1: Yeah, the top bird.
4: Yeah.
1: Okay. Just like, what would you guys think if you're out there looking
2: the
1: for
2: birds?
1: Yeah, like what type of bird?
3: I thought you said magpies.
1: Yes, well,
3: then.
1: Yeah,
2: magpie. That is the winner.
1: Magpie is number one.
3: Oh yeah, you just said that.
1: Yeah, I know.
3: So why did play a game with us after
2: Mate,
3: you said it?
2: No,
1: because I was
2: our leader.
1: Because I thought that then we could say what was number two or three. So I gave you magpie number one, which I think everyone probably would have got.
3: Yeah.
2: What about pigeon?
3: Yeah, I was thinking pigeons.
1: I don't know.
4: What about a minor bird?
3: Oh,
1: now you're talking, Breeny.
3: What was
1: the
3: that?
1: Noisy minor?
3: What,
1: yeah,
3: number two.
1: So there's that's number three, and the one that you probably
2: cockatoo?
1: Haven't. Nope.
3: A rainbow lorikeet.
1: The rainbow lorikeet, Mr. Cooper
4: really?
1: Jones. Yes.
2: But number two.
1: Bird watcher himself.
4: Number
1: a tweeter.
4: Two.
1: I think you're called a tweeter, aren't you?
3: A tweeter, yeah. Oh, mate, we have them all the time on the balcony. We
1: I
3: have
1: love
3: 13
1: them.
3: Of them.
2: Do you
3: yeah.
2: feed them?
4: Really?
3: Feed them, yeah, feed them seeds, Panadol, all sorts of things.
1: No, Panadol. What for a nice headache. They come back looking
2: what
1: white.
2: A lovely yeah, bird lover
1: they've
2: is.
1: Lost their colour. It's just a. Yeah, no, but.
2: Panadol.
1: You're not supposed to do that anyway.
3: No, not
1: the Panadol, of course, but even feeding birds, because I feed a magpie that comes out. I've known it for a long time. And
2: comes
1: the one
2: out
1: thing,
2: as in sexually.
1: No. Breeny, help me, mate. Please help me.
4: Cooper's loving it, isn't he?
1: Came out sexually.
2: He
1: says, okay, I don't even know.
2: Give me one eye and I'm gay.
1: Well, he can't because he brings his beautiful little chicklets along and
2: he might have adopted them
1: and presents them to us. But the one thing
2: how does he bring his chicklets along and present them to you?
1: Because I feed them. I give them a little bit of feed. So I think when they're hungry, what are you laughing at?
4: What do you feed them? Not Panadol.
1: No, pumpkin seed. I heard is pretty good for you, or a tiny bit of mince. I think mince is not too bad.
2: Mince is always.
4: I parked my car out the front. Well, my daughter parked the car out the front on Friday night when I went to get out get the car on Saturday morning. You just wonder how one bird could do that.
1: Yeah, to that
4: like
1: much
4: like, how
1: damage.
4: Does it happen?
1: Yeah, well... Yeah.
4: How does it get
1: obviously
4: that much on your car?
1: Obviously has it in for you.
2: Well, yeah. Maybe they aim at your car, mate. Maybe they don't like you. Have you considered that?
4: Yeah,
1: I think there's
4: I
1: a
4: know.
1: Bit of spite.
3: I had to go get
2: I
3: it all
2: think
3: sorted.
2: Sometimes...
4: It was unbelievable.
2: There are, I think birds are...
1: It's like a pelican.
2: ...are known to be... Smart. Like, a, like if there's someone they like, they... go to their place sort of thing and do stuff. Well, you yeah. know more
1: so
2: than
1: so the
2: I
1: magpie.
2: Do.
1: So please do. We've got some quite aggressive magpies around our area.
2: Yeah.
1: Very territorial in mating season or the rest of it, whichever they do.
3: So, as we all are.
2: One dog, one bone.
1: We all are. Of course we are.
3: Good old-fashioned pub brawl.
1: But I find
2: very territorial.
1: I can walk up my street and the magpie will not swoop at all, yet if anyone else walks up that street...
3: Really?
1: They get swooped.
3: Hold on. Because it loves you.
1: It's actually a magic trick now that I can do.
2: Are
1: I
2: you
1: said,
2: sure
1: I guarantee
2: it's the
1: that
2: same
1: I'm,
2: magpie? One,
1: absolutely. Absolutely, that, it's the same magpie.
2: Would you agree they do look similar magpies?
1: Well, they do.
2: Would you agree with that?
1: But there's so I looked it up. Magpies actually have like a photographic memory.
3: Yes. Right. Apparently they remember faces.
1: So
3: really
1: I think
3: well.
1: They've taken a...
3: Really?
1: Yeah, that's why on a golf ball people will put a... like a smiley face on their golf ball to stop things coming and picking up their ball because they don't like it.
2: Hold on. You're saying if you put a smiley face on your golf ball, the magpie won't pick it up. But if you put a cranky face on your golf ball, will it pick it up?
1: No, not just a face in general because I don't think that magpies like
2: face.
1: Yeah, that's why they swoop from the back mostly.
3: Oh, cowards.
1: Yeah, cowards. Exactly. How terrifying is that as well, by the way, with a magpie?
3: Mate.
2: I can't remember the last time I got swooped by a magpie.
1: My daughter has cockatoos at lunch, and they will actually come down now and take the sandwich out of their hands.
3: Yeah.
1: I went out one day. They opened the bin, my bin, out the front of my house.
3: Really?
1: Well, these
2: mate,
1: little,
2: that's not,
1: they're
2: that's
1: getting
2: not good.
1: Pretty good. They're the new bin chickens.
2: Do you like that?
1: Me? No.
3: And the scary thing is...
1: I don't, because they leave it all out.
3: The scary thing is they're growing in confidence as sort of as they evolve. So like you said, they're taking things right out of your hand.
1: Yeah.
3: You know, and I saw a cyclist the other day. He had a helmet on, which, you should always wear a helmet in
2: with
3: traffic.
2: Spikes.
3: But he had those spiky things on there. Yeah. I'd rather be... bludgeoned by a magpie than have to wear spikes on my helmet because they are the ugliest.
2: What are you wearing? Mate, it's not a fashion statement riding a bike.
3: Those cable ties. Yeah, mate. That's embarrassing.
1: It is
3: the most embarrassing
1: thing. You don't think what they're wearing to start with is embarrassing?
3: They're wearing skin tights and then you have to put those cable ties on top of your helmet. Like, dead set. If you have to dress like that or you put them on there,
1: I totally agree.
2: Beautiful.
1: Plovers, they're another one as well. 131-873. I'd love to get our listeners involved here. And we do have, I think we've got two family passes to see Manly on Thursday night at Four Pines Park. They're always sellouts at Four Pines now. And we also have that $100 Harvey Norman gift card to be won for best caller. So give us a call, 131-873. I think birds are becoming like the new sort of danger around suburbs.
4: Well, they
1: are. That's what I think.
4: You know where they're fiends?
1: Where?
4: On the golf course when... You leave, like, the open bag of twisties in the golf cart and you go and putt out.
1: Yeah.
4: And then you turn back around to the cart and there's three magpies there and 4,000 twisties on the ground.
2: Is that because on the golf course you think they feed them?
4: Well, I reckon they just know.
2: They just know that in that cart
4: there's a really good chance of food.
1: Yeah, they've seen it. Once they do it once.
4: You leave half a sandwich there or something, they'll get it when you're putting out.
1: Yeah, once they do it once, they get a taste of it.
3: Well, it's like seagulls hanging around the beach. They know people go down there. They take hot chips. You give them one, guess what? They tell all their friends, you know?
1: They do the little...
3: They tell all their friends.
2: Yeah,
3: and then they
2: do that.
1: Yeah.
3: I think like...
2: Communication with seagulls.
3: Yeah, some sort of telepathy or kinetic energy that we don't even understand yet.
1: Yeah. I think it's just the way that they...
2: You know what? I didn't think we could find anyone stupider than us, but I think he's fitted the bill.
3: Kinetic energy.
1: Kinetic energy. Yeah, thanks for that. 131-873 is the open line number. Give us a call. We've got those two family passes and the $100 Harvey Norman gift card to be won. 20 minutes to go in the first half. Around the grounds we go, and it's St George leading the Broncos 12 points to nil. We'll take a break and be back with your calls right after this.
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2: And at the moment they're not. Thanks, Andrew.
1: What's that? Lovely, what's he got here? A nice hot chocolate in your new mug.
2: Like that machine in there.
1: Yeah, it's brilliant.
2: It's beautiful.
1: Yeah.
2: It's very nice.
1: It saved us a lot of money here.
2: Does it?
1: Of course it does. We don't have to buy our coffees anymore. Yeah. That's just one of the perks. One of the perks over here, Coops.
2: Being a big wheel.
1: That's what you do, mate.
3: Coffee machine.
1: Who doesn't drink coffee?
3: Wow. When they offer me tax-free at arrival, I'm going to stay here because I get a free coffee.
1: Hey, guys. Greg's got in contact with us. A bird watcher is a twitcher and not a tweeter. I must have said
3: a twitcher.
1: Yeah, twitcher. I think they're called twitchers.
3: Why?
1: Why are you asking? I'm not a bird.
3: I don't know. I'm rhetorically asking.
1: Someone
3: why.
1: Will know.
3: I'm not putting you under the pump. Why? Saying why in general.
1: I'm not
3: why?
1: Sure.
3: Why is it so?
1: Yeah. I think it'd have something to do with tweeting and watching. So a twitcher that doesn't really make much sense.
3: No, I don't mind that.
1: Anyway, no. Let it go through to the keeper there, Daryl. I don't know. And I was looking at Cooper.
2: Tweeting and watching. It's a twitcher.
1: It's a twitcher.
2: Okay, fair enough.
1: We do. Let's go to line one. Gina. Hey, Gina.
13: Hi, guys. Listen, I'm up here in Lura. Now, I used to live in Bullabur, and I've contacted you a couple of times. I had a Maggie and Butch. Now, these guys would tap on the window at the back of the door, and I used to feed them Devon, and I had to cut them up like worms. And they remember 100 faces, and I put a piece of Devon on my toe, and I sat there, and Maggie come back, and they do bring their young ones back.
1: Yeah.
13: And they do. They Gina, bring their young ones back to introduce them.
1: Sorry,
13: to
1: can
13: you.
1: I just ask one question?
2: Devon on the toe.
1: Yeah, on the toe. Why the toe?
2: What's going on there?
13: I got sick of holding it.
1: Fair enough. So you'd put it on your.
13: No, because the female Maggie was sitting there looking at me, and I was sort of like, well, will you bloody hurry up? I'm sitting outside, and I'm having a coffee and a beer.
1: A coffee and a beer?
3: Yeah, what is the coffee in the beer?
13: Coffee, and it took so long, I had to go back inside to get a beer, and then I put it on my toe, and she come down and went, cool. And then my housemate come home, and I did the same thing. I put it on my toe. I said, see you
2: Don't
13: go.
2: Don't tell me your housemate ate it off your toe.
13: No, the bird did. Maggie and Butch.
2: You know what,
13: and
2: Gina?
13: They used to love AC/DC. They used to run across the backyard and listen to AC/DC.
1: Oh, good.
2: I pick up on a lot of stuff because I'm just talented. That's one of the reasons I'm on the show. I can detect an American accent with you.
3: I don't think it's American.
13: No, I'm Scottish enough English, love.
2: Oh,
1: there we go.
3: Scottish English.
1: Couldn't have been
3: we'll
1: any
3: further away. Well, ask her if she knows what the capital of Scotland is.
2: Of course she does. What's the capital of Scotland, Gina?
13: Oh, shit.
2: You know, that's exactly what we said.
4: Whichever city it is, it's...
2: Thanks, Gina.
1: Let's go to line two. G'day, Rick.
14: Hey, boys.
1: How are you, bud?
14: Gina was from Peru. I don't think she's from Scotland at all, mate. I think she's from Lima.
1: Oh, I love it.
14: I'm a bird watcher from way back, but we play the Hawk's Nest Classic every year, and one year we were up there and we were hungover, like, you got no idea, hungover, starving, teed off the back nine, get to the halfway house, bacon and egg roll, wait to the second hole to get it in my hand and have a bite. And the kookaburra took the whole bloody thing.
2: Fair dinkum, the whole bacon and egg roll.
4: Where was it? Cart. Was it in the cart?
14: I was sitting in the cart, went to put it in my mouth, and the kookaburra swooped through, took the lot.
1: Well, at least
2: they'd eat the lot. I mean, they
4: got big
1: How
4: beaks.
1: Would they swallow it, though? Because
14: mate,
1: they
14: it was half on the road, I tell you. Yeah. He wasn't giving it up.
4: Because they got big beaks. They got big beaks.
1: They do, yeah.
4: You ever seen
1: a
4: pelican yawn?
1: It's incredible.
2: No, I have not.
4: Mate, is it? You got to see. How do you know
2: when they're tired? Have you got to look at you look at them at night time?
4: I don't know. I don't know why he was tired.
1: He has observed them for a long time, pelicans, haven't you?
4: I have. I'm
1: so pelican. Have I, sitting next to me right here, Darryl.
4: Pelican enthusiast.
2: Hey,
1: no.
4: But they yawn and they go, and the top of the...
15: How do they go?
4: Hang on. They go, sort of like when...
1: they're yawning.
4: Sort of like when you and Mrs. Breen have...
1: always comes back to Mrs. Breen.
4: But they yawn and...
2: Is that her yawning when she's
1: Can you hurry up?
4: The noise is coming out of Brendan. They're about to kick off in the second half.
2: You're about all half time.
4: The top of the beak goes, and it hits the back of its head, basically.
1: Does
4: it's
1: just, it?
4: Yeah, it's almost like, you know, it's
1: like a whale.
4: Like it's opening up and something's coming out of it. It's amazing. Yeah. You've got to see it. Before the end of everyone's life, you've got to see a...
1: You know
2: you're saying their beak
4: opening up and something's coming out of it. It's amazing. You've got to see it. Before the end of everyone's life, you've got to see a...
1: You know, you know,

0: Did it really?
1: No, not really. I made that up.
2: Why would you lie?
0: Why'd you do that, mate? Like, because we're hanging on every word you say. Like, I was completely mesmerised by the beak comment over there from Coops. Hey, did you know as well, little fun fact about a pelican, they can hold about 15 litres of water in that. In that little sack on the bottom.
2: It's crazy, isn't it?
0: You know when you ever see a pelican just drop its head down and it comes out with a fish?
2: We
0: all think, wow, how incredible is that?
1: Yeah.
0: Well, they're basically taking the whole 15 litres of water into them. So,
1: the fish can live for a while?
0: No, so that it, and then it just sort of spurts it out and leaves the fish.
2: It's like a fisherman throwing a net in and they just catch it all, but they just drop the beak in and they take all the water with it. And then the fish are just swimming around in the water and they just slowly filter it out like you're draining pasta.
0: Exactly.
3: That's an unfair fight.
2: For
3: the pelican.
1: You know what? I know God's done a great job in the way he's done the world.
2: Here we go.
1: But not everything's perfect. You know, like the pelican, I think, is pretty perfect.
0: Yeah.
1: But I think the fact that he can hold 15 litres of ocean water when he goes down to get the fish, it just gives it that bit of extra time, to live.
2: Yeah.
1: You know, it's just swimming around in the pelican's gut, in the pelican's beak.
3: Oh, so it's a bonus in the end for the fish.
1: Well, the fish, it's got a chance, mate. Better than just being pulled out. Well, I mean, it's just going to die out of the water. At least it gives itself a chance. And you know what some fish try and do?
2: What?
1: While they're in that water, they try and peck away at the bottom of his, you know, the floppy bit of his, like my double chin.
2: Like double chin, I was going to say, you're doing a good pelican impersonation right now.
3: He's completely making this up.
1: It's not a sack
3: This is totally being made up.
1: It's a mouth, and it's just the bottom part of their mouth. It gives a fish a chance to bite its way through, and then it can kill the prey as well and get back into the ocean.
0: Yeah, right.
2: That's amazing. Because they do, in Nemo, anyone who's seen
0: Flying
2: Nemo?
0: They do, they travel in the gullet. Yeah,
2: they travel in the pelican's gullet, and he fills up with water.
1: You don't think that's true?
2: No, that is not true.
3: Yeah, why didn't Nemo dig out?
2: Because he was... He was stupid. No, the pelican was a friend. He was flying him.
1: Oh, he didn't want to kill the pelican.
2: Just watch the movie.
3: So many pelicans make friends with fish.
2: You're too busy watching the Michael movie and you don't get time for
1: you watch real stuff. You need to get back. I suppose you're going to tell me you don't watch Paw Patrol now.
3: No, I don't.
0: No, I know that you're a massive fan of that. I've gone through my stage. I've gone through the stage of Bluey, Wiggles.
1: Toy Story.
0: And
1: how good's Toy Story? What a great... Have you seen the movies?
3: Good show, Toy Story.
0: Yeah, but I think our kids have actually... I think they're spoilt for choice.
2: Yeah.
0: That's what I think.
3: Oh, yeah.
0: Because some of the things that we used to watch back in the day...
1: What did you used to watch? Romper Room?
0: I got so excited the other night because one of my favourite shows growing up was It's a Knockout, okay?
1: Yeah.
3: That's the name of the game.
1: It was
3: Billy J. Smith and Jackie McDonald.
0: Yeah. It was too, okay? And I loved it. We used to get up in the morning. I think it was on at 7 a.m.
3: Yeah.
0: Family would be around there. And I thought it was just the greatest show ever. So I said to the kids, I've got something for you tonight. We had the wife
1: and
0: was
1: it's
0: out.
1: A knockout night.
0: Yeah. Laura was out at dinner and I said, beauty, like I found
3: we're
0: it on
3: watching
0: YouTube.
3: It's a Knockout.
0: I'm going to watch It's a Knockout now.
3: Shocking.
1: What happened?
0: I was so disappointed to the point. Oh, it was just not good.
3: It's bad. Or funny.
0: It was so over the top.
3: It was terrible.
0: But how did we think that was... Like, that was prime time TV back in the day.
3: They filmed it for a long time at...
1: it's in Brisbane somewhere.
3: Yeah, at QE2, where the Broncos went to play, the old Commonwealth Games venue.
0: Oh, is that where it was filmed?
3: Yeah,
0: was it?
3: They did a lot of it there.
0: Did you ever go to a filming?
3: No.
0: Did you watch it, though?
3: Yeah, I watched it when I was a kid. I watched
1: it. Who was on it?
3: Whenever Dad wasn't home, I watched everything. Like, Doctor Who, The Goodies... Every single cartoon known to man, Fat Albert to whatever else was on.
2: Even The Goodies. I remember we used to
3: watch
2: The Goodies.
3: Wacky Races.
2: Dad made us watch The Goodies, and then we rewatched it not long ago, and it's the same thing. Some things just aren't funny past a certain timeline.
3: Yeah.
2: It wasn't, but the jokes just won't land.
0: It's just not.
3: The Goodies,
0: I'm with you.
3: Is very political. Yeah, very, very 1970s, 80s British politics.
0: 131873, I'd love our listeners. What are some of those old shows that we used to watch? Because I think that we're... Kids these days, they're completely spoiled, I think, with all the cinema, like, you know, the animation, well, all that sort of stuff.
1: Some shows you channels,
3: you know, you can watch Plus. Happy Days Now, or they, and they're still okay. But you watch Get Smart and stuff like that.
0: Like someone's just put in here, Skippy. I mean, if Skippy came out now, you'd think the guy was on drugs who came up with that, wouldn't it?
3: Like Skippy's ball was on a stick.
0: I think he was as well, yeah. He was.
1: Mate, but there's a,

0: You know, Billy Joe Smith was a very good rugby league caller.
1: Oh, he was
0: did
1: excellent.
0: Did you know Billy Joe Smith?
2: Yeah. No, I didn't, know.
0: Have you ever heard of him? Don't know who we're talking about?
2: I've heard of Billy Smith. Was he?
1: Billy Joe Smith was a famous Queensland rugby league caller. He was actually Wally Lewis's manager there for a period of time.
0: Oh, was he?
1: Yeah. So, Billy Joe was famous in Queensland as a caller.
0: He died very young.
1: And he formed that partnership with, was it George Doniger?
0: George Doniger used to call the football. Doniger's, I'm not sure if he was with Billy Joe Smith.
1: He might have been with Bill Wright.
0: David Wright?
1: David Wright.
0: David Wright, yeah. I think
1: George
0: Billy
1: Doniger
0: Joe,
1: and David
0: Wright played for Brothers in Brisbane, and I think he became a TV commentator with Billy Joe. Anyway, that's 1-3-1-0.
2: I'll tell you who else is big in Queensland. That's Jonathan Thurston, guys. He's going to join us after the break here. You're listening to the Continuous Call team. 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
2: 131-873 is the open line number, 2gb.com. Click onto the feedback icon if you would like to join us, 0460-873-873. If you would like to send us a text, and around the grounds we go. 8 minutes to go in that first half. And guys, it's the St. George Illawarra Dragons 14, the Broncos nil. Could this be the day, Darryl?
0: Well, at the moment you're thinking, yes, they look pretty sharp. I mean, the hooker's having a big game.
2: He's having Damien a big game,
0: Cook,
2: isn't he?
0: But they're on top of me, and they might well score again here and go into halftime leading by over 20. But, you know, that's not always going to get you home. Just look at State of Origin.
2: Yes, true.
0: But they are looking as good as they've been for a while. The Broncos do look flat, but you don't know. It's rugby league. Anything could happen.
2: Well, we're not far away. Kick-off, huge edition of Sunday afternoon footy between the Raiders and the Cowboys in Canberra. You'll hear every moment on the Continuous Call team with Matt Thompson, Big Man and Cooper Johns, but you'll also see all the action on Nine's Wide World of Sports. And I'm pleased to say a legend of our game, Jonathan JT Thurston, who will feature in commentary, is on the line right now. JT, good afternoon to you, mate.
11: Yeah, good afternoon, fellas. How are you all in your warm commentary box there?
2: Oh, we are. Actually, in the interactive studio.
11: I'm on the sideline, just, you know, down here in the cold.
0: Like Canberra.
2: How cold is it?
0: It's freezing down there. I forgot about that. How good's that?
2: How cold is it, JT?
11: I think it's single digits at the moment. When that sun goes over the back of that grandstand, it'll probably get even colder. But No, excited. It's going to be a great game of footy. The Cowboys are on fire at the moment. So looking forward to seeing them go around. And they've had the wood on the Canberra Raiders, won their last seven against them. So
0: have they really?
11: There's something about the Raiders that they that brings out the best in the Cowboys. So it's a fast track down here too. So both teams have got plenty of points in them.
0: JT, I actually called the game with the Cowboys last week, and I've got to say I was most impressed by them. Jeez, I thought they played well last week against the Bunnies. I think the scoreline was 30-18, but I think that flattered the Bunnies. I thought they showed to me, and I think I said in the call, I thought they could win the comp last week. Maybe I'm wrong, but jeez, I thought they were impressive.
11: Yeah, they have been. I think a turning point in their season was that Parramatta game up in Townsville, where you know they were up by 8, I think, with 17 minutes to go, and they were still attacking the game and going after it. Where you know you need to really be thinking about how you're closing it out. So you know their error rate has certainly dropped since that game. They're coming out of the backfield with their two centres, Jackson Purdue and Tommy Chester, creating some ruck speed for them, and then they're playing off the back of that. Jake Clifford has been enormous for him in the absence of Tom Dearden as well with his kicking game. So last week against the Bunnies, it was probably a 15-minute period there in the second half. I think we had 3 or 4 incomplete sets, which brought the Bunnies back into the game. And I think if we can tidy that area up in our game, then it'll go a long way to putting us in good stead for the rest of the year. They haven't had a bye yet either, the Cowboys. So a couple more weeks and they'll get their first bye.
1: I noticed, JT, it's Neil Breen here. I noticed the use of we and us a lot in that. I take it the commentary will be very even-handed this afternoon from you between the Raiders and the Cowboys.
11: Yeah, of course. I grew up supporting the Canberra Raiders.
1: Hey, JT, seriously, on the Raiders, it's been a very odd season for the minor premiers from last year. We know what happened to them in the finals. They lost that unlosable against the Broncos. But 4 wins from 11 games, they just haven't got going, have they?
11: No, they haven't, which has been a shame because they get great support down here in Canberra and across the NRL. So, yeah, it's unfortunate for the way that they haven't been able to back up their season from last year because they were the excitement machine last year. They were certainly scoring tries from anywhere on the field, and who could forget that game against the Penrith Panthers up in Mudgee as well. So, yeah, look, it's very unfortunate if you're a Canberra Raiders fan, but, they've got an opportunity to put in a good performance here today and really try and kickstart their season.
12: Hey, JT, it's Cooper here. I wanted to ask you, Queensland, obviously, we all know what happened on Wednesday night with Caelan Ponga's sin binning and then New South Wales getting the win. But, you know, Queensland was so dominant throughout that whole game. I wanted to ask you, you've played in so many big games, State of Origin series. If you're the halfback in that Queensland side, you know, do you have a sense of positivity coming out of that game given, you know, the 60 minutes of dominance that Queensland had?
11: Oh, definitely. I've been watched the game, three times so far, and the first time was hard to watch, especially that last 20-minute period. But I've got to say, I was extremely proud of the effort that our boys and they displayed in that, playing with 12 men. Origin's hard enough with 13 on 13, let alone playing over a quarter with 12. But they were the cards that we were dealt, and extremely proud of the way the boys really fought and dug in for each other. And, they were busted, but we didn't get the result that we wanted. But there's plenty of positives to take out of that game. I think the biggest thing for us is picking the boys back up. They were all extremely disappointed, but in saying that, I'm looking forward to the MCG because, if we can emulate what we did in that first 60 minutes and maybe tidy up a couple of things as well in that first 60 minutes where I thought we could have been a bit better at, that'll put us in good stead for a great performance.
1: JT, just on that, dusting the boys off and picking them up because they'll obviously be disappointed, do you have to work extra special with Caelan Ponga in that regard? Although he does look like a bit of a cool cat that he can roll with the punches and he should be able to do that job himself.
11: Yeah, look, he was devastated after the game. Yeah. He spoke to the playing group as well. So, you know, these things happen. I was unfortunate. I'm glad that Cole was all right, and hopefully we'll make a full recovery as well. But, yeah, from KP's perspective, like, you know, they're split-second decisions that you have to make at high speed. And unfortunately, he got sent off for it. And like I said, they're the cards we all dealt with. And, you know, a couple of options there in that second half. It could have been a little bit better. Then I thought we would have been able to close it out. But, yeah, extremely proud of the boys. Couldn't be more happy and proud of them because, like I said, it's hard enough playing 13 on 13. But for them to dig the heels in for 23 minutes with 12 men and nearly get the job done, I think that'll put us in good stead.
2: Just got a text through here as well, JT. It says Canberra is 12 degrees and feels like 7.
1: Oh,
2: so good luck with that. Well,
0: did that come from him?
2: No, it didn't come from him at all. It didn't text in to let us know, did he? Just let us know there.
0: Just to back up what he said.
2: Don't forget, you can hear it all with the Continuous Call team and see it on Channel 9. JT, enjoy your game of footy this afternoon, mate.
11: Can't wait. Thanks, boys.
0: Yeah, it's an interesting stat. I wasn't aware that they'd won 7 in a row against the Raiders.
1: And the Raiders have been poor at home this year.
0: I don't want to go into the tipping because I'm not having a really stellar time.
2: I didn't get any messages yesterday phone calls.
0: Well, none from 3 yesterday.
2: Yeah, but notice what I do. I don't call you and gloat. Oh, I probably got 3.
0: Did you?
2: Probably.
0: No, you often do. What do you mean you don't? You often do.
2: I'll have a look.
1: Playing Canberra.
2: I don't know.
1: Last year we spoke about this.
0: Did you say last year?
1: No, last year we spoke about this ad nauseum on air. Tipping. Yeah. Someone's tipping. Who's tipped?
0: Boring.
1: Piggy did two tip. No, then at the end of the year. The end of the year, we never once mentioned who finished on top.
0: Yeah. Who won it last year?
1: Well, no one knows because we never finished
2: it off. Luke Grant won it last
1: year. It's the same as we always do pre-season predictions, and never once at the end of the year do we ever go, well, how many of the 8 did you get?
0: Yeah, well, so you're pretty much bagging Andrew Lucas for not bringing that up.
2: I think that's exactly what he's doing.
1: I'm bagging everybody.
12: Oh, you're bagging the network.
1: No, I'm bagging
2: Tom Malone.
1: No, I'm not. No, you know who I'm bagging?
0: Arthur Laundy.
1: Levy.
2: Oh, dude,
0: easy target. He gets bagged by everyone. Leave him alone.
1: He's the captain.
0: Well, you know what? Today, the captain you think would be listening into this. What do you think Levy would be doing at home all by himself
1: today? Well, he'll be calling Andrew and asking for an update on the tipping board so he can update the listeners.
0: He would be lying in bed.
1: So we can go on and on about
0: probably
1: it ad nauseam. Same as Clinton
0: Crisp.
1: Maynard
2: listen,
1: on his show.
2: Listen, if you were on top of the leaderboard, you would be bringing it up as well. It's just that you go, so where are you, Breeny?
1: I'm not going well this year.
2: Exactly. About
1: last year
2: class.
1: I finished third or something.
2: Yeah, you did with me.
1: With you?
2: With me.
0: Where are you running?
2: This year?
0: Yeah, you know exactly.
2: I think equal third. Equal third on
1: who
2: 4
1: cares?
2: And against. We are. I've done the count back as well.
1: McLaren's leading by 6. He's got some bloke who tips to him.
2: Hey, guys, we've got team news here as well for Raiders and Cowboys. So Raiders are 1-19. Hudson Young plays his 150th NRL game. Congratulations to him. It was enormous as well on Wednesday night.
0: He's a super player.
2: And for the Cowboys, if you want to write this one down, Darryl, co-captain Reuben Cotter won't back up from Origin. Matt Lodge starts at lock in jumper number 16. Weramu Greg joins the bench in jersey 21. Xavier Kurisk joins the bench in jumper 20, replacing Viliami Valia. So there's the changes there, boys.
0: Okay. What are the changes again? I know Reuben Cotter's out.
1: Okay, Cotter's out.
0: Cotter out and Valia's out.
2: It is. We'll take a break, guys. Around the grounds we go. It's halftime. St George leading the Broncos 14 points to 2. 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
2: Half time, the Dragons leading the Broncos 14-2. That's half time there, boys. Geez, I'm going to be cheering for them in that second half, Coops. This could be the day, mate. And they're playing good footy as well, which makes it even better. I just got a feeling, though, that the Broncos are going to get an absolute spray here from Madge, and they're going to come out firing, I think, in the second half.
12: You just don't know what the Broncos are going to produce in the second half, but they can't take it away from the Dragons. How they're playing this first half, particularly with the football, because their attack's been off a large percentage of this year. They've scored a couple of really nice tries, and how they're playing, like, they're really putting the Broncos' defence under pressure.
2: They have. Let's go to Dennis on line one. G'day, Dennis.
21: G'day, matey. How you going, fellas?
2: Good, thanks, bud.
21: You're doing such a great job.
2: Thanks, mate. Thanks, buddy.
21: Yeah, that's good. Yes, well, I was going to say, back in the old days, Mum and Dad, we used to be finished teen. We put on the telly about 7:30 and watched the Benny Hill show.
0: No, one of the great shows.
1: Oh,
0: I mean, politically incorrect, but so good.
1: Chances of it getting on air now, less than zero.
0: What about him chasing all the nurses around in hospital? How good was it?
2: Remember
0: the Benny Hill show?
12: Remember it. I don't even think it would have been out.
0: No.
12: I was born in 1999, Darryl.
1: It wasn't. It wasn't PC by the time you were born. But there was a stack of those shows. Are You Being Served? Yeah. Like, they'd never get on air now.
2: Never.
1: Never.
2: Different Strokes.
1: Different Strokes. Remember that? Good show.
2: What you talking about, Willis?
1: I used to watch that. I watched them all.
2: Monkey Magic was my favourite growing up as well.
1: Oh, that was stupid.
2: Yeah, but
1: monkey.
2: And their
1: stupid lips moved.
2: Yeah, but if you looked at that now.
0: Monkey Magic.
2: I loved it as a kid.
1: Monkey Magic. Fair.
0: When I was a kid, we didn't even have television.
2: Yeah.
0: That's how old I am. Television came in the same year I was born, and we didn't get one. And they were black and white. Mate, we didn't get a TV till, I think, 1964. I was 8. And we finally got a TV. It was one of the greatest days of my life.
2: Of course, it would have been.
0: Black and white TV. It was incredible.
1: I remember switching over to colour, and everyone rented their televisions from Retrovision. And we had this TV. The brand was Baird.
2: Yeah,
1: and it was this box brown thing. Yeah. And you just thought it was the greatest thing since sliced bread.
12: Nostalgic. When you had a TV, when it went to coloured, were you like, you preferred the black and white TV?
0: Everyone wanted colour because I can't remember the pricing of them. But
2: change was different.
0: Maybe a black and white TV in those days might have been $100, say, which was a lot of money in those days. A colour TV would have been $500.
1: It was big money for the time. That's why everyone rented them.
0: You know,
1: you rented your TV.
2: We did. Yeah, you had to because people couldn't afford
1: to
2: buy them.
1: The 500.
2: You couldn't do it.
12: Wow.
2: Hey, guys, we've got to get to.
0: We've done it tough. You haven't.
2: No, that's what I mean.
1: Spoiled. You just watch TV on your phone now and you think that's living.
12: That's not true. The cleaner only comes twice a week.
2: Clue two in the quiz. I've represented Tonga and New Zealand in my international career. I've represented Tonga and New Zealand in my international career. We'll take a break and be back with plenty more. This is the Continuous Call Team.
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8: Good afternoon, I'm Jack Hahn. The world is waiting to see if two more villagers surface from a cave in Asia. Rescue crews in Laos are now entering their 11th day locked in a desperate rescue mission. An Australian cave diver is among the experts on standby today. The team ready to work in damp, dark and dangerous conditions deep inside a cave. Josh Richards has told Today crews will remain on the ground waiting on confirmation that more men are missing in side.
9: The divers are going to remain here, or at least some of the divers are going to remain here to assist that search if we're needed. Again, really hope we're not needed because this is pretty awful stuff. But if we are needed, there will be several of us that are remaining here.
8: Overnight, five more men were successfully saved. Australia will now buy second-hand submarines under the multi-billion dollar AUKUS agreement. We were supposed to receive a mixture of new and old Virginia-class subs, but Defence Minister Richard Marles argues getting the older submarines will streamline servicing. The opposition says measures included in the federal budget will fail to boost housing supply and bring down prices. A three-week inquiry is underway examining the government's push to rein in capital gains and negative gearing concessions. Labor claims the policy changes will produce a mild slowdown in property prices, but Shadow Treasurer Tim Wilson says it misses key factors contributing to market growth.
11: The biggest determinant of house prices is ultimately going to be supply and demand. And what we know is under Labor's budget, there'll be fewer houses built, and we also know that their own budget estimates say they're going to exceed their own migration targets by 90,000. So more people buying fewer homes.
8: Police are still searching for a man who rammed his vehicle into a house and stabbed a woman inside. The victim is now in a stable condition. It's believed they knew the suspect, last seen in Dandenong North in Melbourne's southeast. One Nation leader Pauline Hanson has declared she has what it takes to become the next Prime Minister. The minor party has enjoyed a rapid rise, consistently outperforming the coalition in polls. The Queensland Senator says she's considering running in the lower house, which would allow for her to become the PM. Ms Hanson telling Sky News she has the capacity to excel in the top job.
13: Do I want to be Prime Minister? Mm-hmm. Well, I'll tell you what, I won't knock the job, Andrew, because I believe that I have the ability to do it. I'm not going to underestimate myself or say, no, I can't do it.
8: And in other news, 40 people are under investigation after a brawl at a soccer game in Revesby in Sydney's southwest. One Aussie dollar currently buying 71 US cents.
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8: NBA Finals are now locked in. The San Antonio Spurs knocking out Oklahoma City 111-103. A giant 7'4" player helping the Texas side to a win.
0: Unbelievable. This is what you want to see. A young team growing up on the biggest stage.
8: That call thanks to ESPN. This hour, Greater Western Sydney taking on Melbourne before Essendon battled the West Coast in the AFL. And in the National Rugby League, we are currently seeing the Dragons leading at halftime, 14-2 up against the Broncos. Soon, it's the Raiders taking on the Cowboys before the Penrith Panthers take on the New Zealand Warriors. You're now up to date with news and sport.
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21: Sunny this afternoon, 25 for Rockhampton, Yeppoon 24, Gladstone 25 and Billawilla atop 23 degrees.
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1: Welcome back. Third hour of the continuous call team with one of the big man's favourite songs to come
2: back.
1: Yeah,
2: well, we used to sing that for Avarillo, who plays for the Dolphins now.
1: He does.
2: I used to burst into that tune quite regularly.
1: You would.
2: Entertaining too, because I didn't know any of the words.
3: There's a bit of an Avarillo story around today. The West Tigers are close to landing him.
1: Really?
3: Jake Avarillo, yeah, because he wants to move back to Sydney for personal reasons.
1: Yep.
3: And looks like the West Tigers are very close. They're the front runners.
1: They are the front runners. Yeah.
2: But he's a good player. He's fast.
3: Good player. He's quick. Mate. He's only 25.
2: Yeah. Is he?
3: Yeah.
1: Feels like he's been around forever.
2: He started the Dogs, didn't he?
3: I think he must have debuted as a teenager.
1: Mm.
3: He's been around for a few years.
1: Last night, guys, yesterday, the Knights defeated the Eels 28 points to 22. The Tigers got over the Bulldogs 22 points to 16. And the Storm defeated the Roosters 18 points to 4. Now, Roosters coach Trent Robinson was furious with his team's performance in the loss to the Storm. Let's have a listen to what he had to say.
4: Yeah, hi. Yeah, really poor, real lack of respect for the harder parts of the game. Lack of respect for the ball and how you should play the game, and so we get the result we deserve.
5: The fact that you had six players backing up from Origin, I know you're shaking your head already, it's not going to be an excuse, is it?
4: No, not at all. That's, you know, it's the last excuse. You know, players have got to back up and play. That's the way the competition's formed, so, you know, expect them to come back and play. If they're not ready to play, then they don't, you know. They're all ready to play, and we just couldn't get team alignment there about what we wanted out of the game.
1: Of course, were the Roosters that bad, or are Melbourne maybe on the track back?
3: No, the game was tight.
1: Okay.
3: The game was tight, but you never felt like the Roosters were going to win. You know, it was one of those ones. What was it, 18-6 in the
1: 18-4.
3: End? 18-4, but it was really sort of 10-4 for a long time. It was just kind of, you just knew that Melbourne was going to win somehow, even though the Roosters were unlucky not to be ahead at some stage of the second half.
1: Mm.
3: Look, Sam Walker was off. They weren't great, the guys who backed up, whereas for Melbourne, their players that backed up, Harry Grant was really good. Munster kept trying. Munster's funny now. You know, he's still got that footwork where he can jink, but he doesn't. You know how he used to jink and then get a half gap? He's sort of, it's like in his 30s now, he's lost his speed to get the half gap. He can beat them with the jink, but then he can't get past them.
6: Yeah, he relies more on his sort of ball playing and whatnot now.
3: Yeah.
6: I suppose a lot of those people who have that, you know, real acceleration and agility, as they get older, they have to find different ways. A bit like Darren Lockyer. Like you saw him at fullback back in the day. He could beat someone like with his speed and his footwork, but as you get injuries and you get a little bit older, you have to find different details, you know.
3: Yeah.
6: Beat people with their ball playing.
1: Coops, he's getting nailed a bit as well now, isn't he? Like, people will rush up on money, whereas before they used to hang back. I think it was Ethan Strange in the...
2: He's getting older as well, and they all know.
1: I'm not saying anything bad about him, but just that tiny little...
2: That's the lack of...
1: Lack of pace or something.
2: He's a great player.
1: A bit of a target.
3: Mate,
1: now,
3: he's been a fabulous player. I know what I'd do if I was him. I'd cash in with a big deal somewhere.
1: Oh, really?
3: Well, he's in his 30s now.
2: Perth after him?
3: Everyone will be after him.
2: Hmm. It's interesting. I just think he's a fantastic player. He's captain of Queensland. Jesus. Mm. He's got a lot of ticks.
1: A great resume.
2: In the book, hasn't he?
3: He's awesome.
1: He is awesome. Around the grounds we go here, guys. St. George. They're beating the Broncos 14 points to 2.
2: They're doing it really well.
1: And that's 31 minutes to go in the second half there, so...
2: I don't know if they're playing... Well, they're playing pretty good, obviously, but I don't know if they're playing really well and the Broncos aren't playing well or not, because it's hard to concentrate on it while I'm trying to entertain the fans. So... that's about it.
1: Oh, thanks for that, Dale. I think we might be trying to get Josh King on as well.
3: Jeez, it looks cold in Canberra,
1: it looks
3: too.
1: Freezing, doesn't it?
3: Everyone in Canberra, what is it, 3 in the AR, every person who's there already, we're watching reserve grade here, they've got everyone's got a beanie on.
1: Yeah.
3: Well, everyone's got a beanie on.
1: It feels like 7. looks like including seven JT. Supporters there, doesn't it? Yeah.
2: JT, you go.
1: He wasn't happy. Imagine
2: North Queensland to Canberra.
1: Oh, he'd just be hating
3: JT.
1: It. Be like he's still playing, isn't it? He's
2: absolutely. But you know what? I reckon it feels like he's still playing at the end of the day because he takes it, particularly when the Cowboys are playing, he's up and into it, isn't he?
3: He's around.
1: What about on the sideline for Queensland?
2: Yeah, well, exactly the same thing.
1: Wow.
2: Yeah. No, he loves it, doesn't he?
1: Hey, guys, we do have Josh King on the line right now. Melbourne forward. G'day, Josh. How are you, mate?
7: Very well, thank you. How you going, boys?
1: Yeah, really good. Got to be happy with that win over the Roosters. It was gritty, but good to get the 2 points.
7: Yeah, certainly. I think we'll take any points at the minute. Obviously, we've had a bit of a tough run for the first half of the year, but nice to get one over them boys. They've been red hot of late, and they've got a lot of quality players. So good to walk away with the 2 points.
3: Yeah, Josh, we heard Trent Robinson was very critical of the Roosters, and a lot of people today have been saying, oh, the Roosters were off. But it was a tight game for a long way. It could have gone either way up until about the 60-minute mark.
7: Yeah, definitely. I think their team as well, they can put score points from anywhere. You look at the types of players they've got, especially in their forward pack, some of them big middles, big mobile middles that get them upfield, and then you know, Sammy Walker and Tedesco, they can do anything. So certainly it wasn't an easy game. I think for either side, I think some crucial errors on their part probably hurt them a little bit, but it was nice that we were able to stick in there for the full 80-minute performance and yeah, get the job done.
2: Mate, I must admit, I listened to the game. I didn't get a chance to see it because I was driving home from the Bulldogs game. It sounded like you blokes may have turned a corner a bit. It sounded like you were pretty much switched on and you just went hard at them. And like they're not an easy side to beat, the Roosters, but you did it. I know you just said it was pretty tight all the way through, but you never looked like losing it.
7: Yeah, I think the last probably month and a half, we've, like you say, turned a bit of a corner. We've gone back and revisited some of our foundational work that we probably went away from at the start of the year. You know, it gets pretty in the washing machine of rugby league. You can get caught up focusing on different things at stages. And I think we've simplified our footy and the way the game is at the minute, it's a lot of... it's pretty fast-paced, and you know, once you sort of get on a bit of a roll, it's hard to stop. So I think the last few weeks, we've certainly been a lot better than we were at the start of the year.
6: Hey, Kingy, it's Cooper, mate. I wanted to ask you because, look, you're one of Billy Ake's favourites. You know, Billy Ake has sons, and you're definitely one of them, you know, Mr. Consistent. But a real question here. You know, you were in and out of first grade at the Knights. What has Billy Ake done for you? Because, yes, you're one of his favourites, but you're the kind of player that he absolutely loves to coach. But what has he done to bring the best out of you?
7: Yeah, great to chat to you, Cooper. Really good to catch up with you, mate. I've been really lucky since I've come down to Melbourne. Obviously, you mentioned I was a fringe player up in Newcastle, and I think coming down to Melbourne, it was only an opportunity for me at the time. I was coming down here to hopefully play a couple of games and maybe get a spot somewhere else if I come up to the market again. But coming down to Melbourne, I've just fallen in love with the place. And I like to think, you know, I'm not the quickest or the strongest slope, but I like to think I get my job done 9 times out of 10. And I think when I came down here, the belief that, I guess, not just Craig, but the other players put in me, you know, I was playing alongside Jesse Bromwich at the time and getting to run out with him. And when Craig first said to me that he wanted me in his team, I don't know, that was just a little confidence boost that I needed. And from there, you sort of build your own self-confidence. I was able to string a couple of games together playing 60 minutes, which is something that I've never done before, and probably start to realise that I was actually good enough to play in the NRL. So, yeah, it's funny how things work, but certainly I'm so lucky to be able to have come down to Melbourne and, you know, make a little bit of something in my career.
3: Josh, one of the things about the Storm is, you know, we know they recruit a lot of players from all over and a lot of the famous Queenslanders have gone down there, and I suppose outsiders looking in at the Melbourne Storm think, oh, well, you know, it's not a rugby league town, it's an AFL town, and, you know, wouldn't you like to play for one of the big clubs in one of the big towns, the Broncos or someone like that? But players go down there like you and fall in love with Melbourne and don't leave. Why?
7: I think Melbourne's an unbelievable city. You know, it has so much to offer, and whether it be sport or entertainment, you know, Melbourne's got it all. But I think the club is really a special place. You mentioned before, so many players come down here away from their family. And I think we form, and like Cooper could attest to this, we form a really strong connection within those four walls, and you got to rely on each other a lot. And I think with such a successful history the club has, people want to come down here and do well and really want to give it their all. Craig sort of built that, you know, you earn that jersey to be able to play in it every week. So I think for me, coming down here, again, it was just an opportunity, and to be a part of such a successful side and be, I guess, in that rich history. It's pretty cool.
2: Josh, you know when you blokes stuff up on the field and do something wrong, do you ever have a look at the big screen just to see belly aches? you must have a sneaky look sometimes. I know you're probably disappointed someone's done something and, you know, you drop your heads a bit, but do you ever have a little look at the screen just to see how he's going?
7: I think when you're on the field, your head's falling off half the time. You can't even catch your breath, let alone be looking at the screen. But often when I get on, if I'm sitting on the bench, you'll often see the crowd erupt sort of thing, having a bit of a laugh and look up at the screen, and Craig's throwing water bottles or he's walked off again or something like that. So it's what we come to know and love about Craig.
6: I tell you what the boys do get worried about, Dan. I know I did because I made a lot of errors. But you don't, not so much looking up the box to see what he's doing, but yeah, a lot of boys will, as they get into a scrum, they'll be thinking, oh, I cannot wait. I am dreading that coming up in the video session on Monday.
1: Oh, he's got it. He's cut it already.
6: Yeah. And he just gets the longer that day and a half as you're waiting to see, you know, that video in front of the room and just have, you know, your cheeks absolutely pulled apart by bellyache is just the most nervous day and a half way.
2: we'll just go up to him and say, look, I know I had a shocker yesterday.
6: But don't bring it up.
2: Can you just not show it? I mean, what would he do?
1: Wouldn't he?
6: Well, he's making an example.
1: He's making
6: an example because everyone learns from it. It's one of those policies where you show it because you're getting better from it. But, mate, if you went up and asked, I've never seen someone go up to him and ask him, can you please not show that in the video session? Because I reckon he'd find other examples to put out there as well.
1: Yeah, he'd say, I won't put this one, but I'll put the other five that you've done over the two. It must be intimidating, though, Dale. You're right. If you're worried about it for a day and a half, it would be
2: intimidating, but I mean, I think he's clearly got all their respect.
1: Oh, it's coming from the heart.
2: He's got to be, I don't know him, but he's got to be a really good bloke.
1: But you know,
2: he's got to be.
1: You know what, though, Cooper? He'd still go Munster and the rest of them. In fact, some of those players I've heard cop more from Craig Bellamy to set the standard for what's about to come for the other players as well. So did he ever go those Cameron Smiths, Billy Slaters?
6: Oh, mate, definitely.
1: Hammered him.
6: Definitely. Yeah, Kingy was just saying, you know, Jesse Bromwich was in that side when he came into first grade. Like, no one was safe.
1: No one's immune from it.
6: And one of his favourite sayings is, like, you know, the standard you walk past is the standard you accept. And that goes for everyone, whether you've played 300 games or one game. Like, he's willing to pull anyone down and say, hey, like, that's not acceptable.
1: Yeah, beautiful. Congratulations on the win there, Max. And thanks for... Josh.
2: Oh, how dare you.
1: And thanks for Max.
2: You've got the wrong bloke,
1: Max,
2: idiot.
1: Another one of your mates there, Josh. And enjoy the rest of your day there after a great victory there. 14 points to 8 there.
6: You've ruined your Max. You've ruined his day.
1: I hope I haven't ruined your day there, Josh.
7: Nah, I couldn't. Thanks, boys. Appreciate it.
1: Good on him there.
2: He sounds like a lovely bloke.
1: Absolute
6: champion, mate. One of the nicest blokes known to mankind. Like, it's seriously one of the... There's certain blokes that go down into that Melbourne Storm system. Everyone knows what's rewarded there. It's hard work. And, mate, he won the army camp for his year when he first got there. And that's like, you know, that is an award there. That is your... If you win the Iron Bar, it's called, army camp, like, you're respected at that club for life.
2: Yep.
6: And Kingy won it by a country mile. Like,
2: struggling a bit, being in Newcastle, not really getting a crack, to go down there is a big step, isn't it?
6: Well, it's an attitude. Like, for Kingy, it's an attitude thing, right? There were some things at the Knights that, you know, they probably wanted him to work on with his skill and things like that. But one thing about Josh King is, like, his effort is never faltered. Like, it was never a lack of effort or a lack of attitude that pulled him out of first grade. It may have been some execution stuff, but when he came to Melbourne, around good coaching and a good culture, his effort was never questioned because he tried so hard at all these things, and now you see him reaping the rewards of it. It's a really good story.
1: Around the grounds we go, guys. Dragons in again, 23 minutes to go in that second half. They're leading the Broncos 18 points to 8. We'll stay here. Valentine home with the kick. And it is successful there. So the Dragons leading the Broncos 20 points to 8. That's 23 minutes to go in that second half. 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
1: Around the grounds we go, boys, and the Dragons in again. 20 minutes to go in that second half. They're now leading the Broncos 24 points to 8. Valentine Holmes, just talk us through what happened there, Darryl.
2: He's wound the clock back, Valentine. He hasn't had a great season, but on this occasion, the Broncos scored off an intercept before. On this occasion, he throws an arm out, knocks the ball forward. It was no way in the world he could catch it, but he just quick thinking, he threw his left boot out. It's come off the end of the toe of his boot. And he's run away and picked it up, scooped it up one-handed and scored under the stick. So that, to me, that's just rubber stamped it. They're playing too well here, the Dragons, for the Broncos, and they're going to get their first win of the season. Val Holmes is leading the way.
1: It is, yeah. So he's got the conversion from in front here. 20 minutes to go in the second half, and it's the Dragons. Kick successful. So the Dragons leading the Broncos 26 points to 8. Now, our time for our Nick Ashman points bet. Cross here, boys. Points bet. It's like hot sauce, but for sport. You win some, you lose more. What are you doing this beautiful Sunday afternoon, Nick?
13: I'm looking after a sick kid, unfortunately. About to take her out for ice cream, but I've got the afternoon shift alone while the missus has gone out with a friend. So
2: You sound happy about it.
13: Dad.
1: Yeah, he's got to do.
13: Man, I just heard you talking about Val Holmes. Wasn't there that good story with the first try scorer a few years ago you took in Origin or something?
2: Yeah, I did. He was, I've always loved Val Holmes. First to admit, and it's the same. He hasn't played that well this year. I actually still had him in my Queensland side for game one, but they didn't pick him. But mate, I love Val Holmes.
1: I had a premonition
2: that he was going to score the first try, and I don't know if he did that time, but anyway, I backed him a number of times and he's always been good to me.
1: No,
2: Val
1: he didn't.
2: Holmes.
1: He didn't score a try during the whole series and he got dropped, didn't he? So when? That was your one.
6: So you're the kiss of death.
1: You are the kiss of death.
2: No, but talking about you,
3: hang on, over the years, Val scored a stack of tries for Queensland.
2: He's my man, Val, but I've dropped off him when he was playing bad, but he's back now.
1: It's now Hudson Young, isn't it?
2: I love Hudson
1: Young. You love the
6: Hudson. They reckon his name's Valentine because he was...
2: What?
6: What's it called?
1: Conceived on Valentine's Day.
6: Yeah.
2: He's conceived on Valentine's Day.
1: Yeah.
2: How do you know that?
6: That's why he's named Valentine. That's
1: what he said.
6: Yeah.
2: Really?
6: Yeah. Also, shout out to my one of my good mates, Labor Day.
2: He's conceived when she was in labor.
6: Yeah. On Labor Day. How's he going on labor? Labor's good. He's actually. He's overseas at the moment. He's travelling Thailand with one of my other mates. Oh, right, Australia Day.
1: Rightio, how are the markets looking, Nick?
2: Scored again here.
1: They have. Sorry, Nick. They've just gone in again, mate. The Dragons now leading the Broncos 30-8. It's a carve-up-a-thon.
13: Well, 2001 to win the premiership this year, but we don't want to dampen the parade for them. It's good to see them get a win.
1: Yeah, they come.
13: The
1: it is.
13: And just to support Big Man, I can tell you that I think there was three out of six origins across 2 years, Val Holmes did get the first try. Mm. It was a freakish run that he went on. So Big Man was definitely on the money. Speaking of the money, this afternoon we've got the Raiders at home at GIO versus the Cowboys. Look, it's interesting, this one. The early money was for the Cowboys. It's now switched back to the Raiders late in the piece. Maybe Cotter being out, I'm not too sure. They do lead 15-9, the Raiders, at GIO versus the Cowboys. But the Cows have won the last eight clashes between these two clubs. In fact, the Raiders haven't beaten the Cowboys in Canberra since 2018. And it's also worth noting that the Raiders have trailed at halftime in their last six home games. So there's a little bit, the back's against the wall there statistically for the Raiders. So we'll see how that one unfolds, guys. I think it's an interesting game, though.
1: It will be as well. And the Panthers Warriors, 6:15 this afternoon. What's your tip there, Nick?
13: Yeah, look, I'll go with the Warriors here, guys. Panthers are the favourites, $1.80 over the Warriors at $2. The Lions are 1.5 points. They're happy to snip away at the Warriors there with a 1.5 point head start. And they've backed the unders there in the totals market. So everyone's sort of, the bigger punters are saying, this is going to be a bit of a grind. At home, of course, the Panthers 18-8 against the Warriors. And they've won 10 of the last 11 clashes between these two clubs. So I do think the Warriors are probably a much better side in 2026 than what we've seen in the recent years. Warriors have never been placed higher on the ladder than they are now when playing the Panthers in those last 11 clashes. So that just reinforces their good form. And the last time the Warriors played at CommBank, they smashed the Eels 36-14. And the time before that, they also spanked the Eels 46-10. And I think they've won their last four games in Sydney. So there's a bit to play for. They also got knocked out by the Panthers last year. Well, I just think there's a little bit of that New Zealand grunt will come out tonight. The Panthers have elected to rest a couple of their key players from Origin. I think they'll smell it. I think they'll get the job done. You can get upwards or around that $2 mark for them.
1: Beautiful, mate. Good luck this afternoon, mate. Go and bunker down, and we'll hear from you next week.
13: Thanks. Good one, Nick. Thanks, guys.
1: See you, mate. That's Nick Ashman from PointsBet.
14: PointsBet. It's like hot sauce, but for sport. You win some, you lose more. What's gambling really cost?
1: Nick Ashman from PointsBet.
14: PointsBet. It's like hot sauce, but for sport. You win some, you lose more. What's gambling really cost?

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10: Around the grounds we go. 14 minutes to go in the second half. It's the Dragons leading 30-8 there, guys. We've got, g'day fellas, I remember in the 1970s a Phillips 26-inch colour cost $1,000. To put it into perspective, a brand new Mini cost $2,200.
11: So, really? So in the 1970s, did you say?
10: Yep, 1974. $1,000 for a colour TV.
12: TVs haven't really gone up in price unless you get the big massive ones these days.
10: Yeah, but even then,
12: you can go and buy a decent TV now. Like for $500, can't you?
10: Yeah, I think I got a 74-inch one for about $1,500. That's massive. It's massive.
11: High definition.
12: Where have you got that in the toilet? Where have you got that?
10: No, just out in the living room. I did it so I could cook the barbecue and still watch the footy. That's why I did it.
11: Mobile phones were,
10: and it was also the same price as a 64-inch, which was weird.
13: Mate, even the sizes of phone now, they're getting an inch bigger every year.
10: Yeah,
13: phones. Look at that. That's at least 10 inches.
10: Oh, 10 inches? I don't know about that.
13: It's not.
12: No, I think that's a little bit of an exaggeration from you.
10: What are you showing us a fish?
12: For there.
13: I'm not known.
12: I don't think it's a fish he's talking about. One eye.
13: I'm not known to exaggerate when it comes to inches, okay?
10: No, it's not. Hey, guys, another little topic here as well. One of my mates, and I haven't heard this for a long, long time, Daryl.
12: What?
10: But he's got a bit of a drama at work. He works for the council.
12: Mm.
10: Now, the work fridge, he takes his work, takes his food to work, save a little bit of money, you know what I mean? It's hard out there.
12: Yeah.
10: He's had his lunch stolen about 3 times now in a couple of weeks.
11: What does he take?
10: Oh, great ones. Yeah, sandwiches, like, you know, roast beef sandwiches, salad. Yeah, maybe the one that tipped him over the edge was his wife put together like a baked dinner sandwich. So it had lamb, it had the baked potatoes.
11: The leftovers.
10: Your leftovers on a sandwich.
11: Wow.
10: And it got stolen.
12: And that
10: stolen.
12: Cut him up a bit, did it?
10: Yeah.
12: Mate, how many, like, suspects would there be? Like, how many people?
10: Well, it's the council, so it's a big one. Yeah, it's probably big.
11: Does he work in an office for the council or does he work?
10: He's in the office. He's in the office. So, you know, there could be 5 levels of workers there.
12: So does he have a suspect? Does he think he knows who's doing it?
10: I don't know. No. Unless you went and actually looked at the cameras and saw, even if they do have cameras there. But has this ever happened to you guys? Or
11: no.
10: I'd love to hear from our listeners. 131 873. What's the worst thing that you've ever lost from your work fridge that has been stolen, because things have been stolen here before. There's always some good stuff
12: what's
10: in here.
12: Here.
10: Well, remember, Bozo used to steal the seafood out of the fridge.
12: Didn't get it delivered to the fridge. He got whoever brought it here to put it straight in the boot of his car in the Esky.
10: In the Esky.
11: Well,

0: At the FM station I was at beforehand, they used to Kyle and Jackie O, they wanted to deliver this guy who had a fruit shop, was like, mate, I'd love Kyle and Jackie O to, once a week I'll deliver this fruit. And one of their producers, intern Pete, goes, yeah, sweet, well, I'll get down and I'll pick it up. Every single time he'd pick it up, rather than take it up for a year,
1: leave
0: just
1: it
0: put
1: in
0: it
1: the
0: in
1: car.
0: The back of his
1: no,
0: car.
1: No, he didn't, did he?
0: We did the math. The amount of fruit the guy dropped off ended up being like $21,600.
1: Wow.
0: And he's on a payment plan paying it back at the moment.
2: No, he's not.
0: Sure, he is.
1: He really? Is.
0: Well, the guy was filthy. Because, like, they... He, the,
1: never got,
0: the
1: it, never got a never mention. Got never got a mention.
0: Never got it on air mention. Never got anything.
3: The bloke who was giving them the fruit, did he get a little bit concerned when there was never a mention of them thanking him for the fruit?
0: Well, I thought that maybe he in his head, he thought, oh, I'm not doing it for that. And maybe, you know, they're a big deal with sponsorship and stuff. Maybe, you know, that's a little bit too much. But I just wanted them to have the sweet tasting of my fruit.
1: Of course.
0: And they never got to taste a single apple.
1: No, just put it straight in the back.
4: You worked there, I didn't. But I'm just tipping that old mate was a bit misdirected, because I don't reckon Kyle was big for a fruit plate.
0: Yeah,
4: just putting that out there.
0: Look, I don't think even if the fruit had gone up to Kyle, I don't think he would have had much of it anyway.
1: It depends what it is, though. Well, there's fruits that have
3: He worked with him. What did he like?
0: Alan snakes.
1: Well, so do we. Look what's on our...
0: Yeah, but he was breakfast, so he was having it at 6 in the morning.
1: I love it, yeah.
0: What else was he having?
1: A coffee and a dart.
0: He'd always have two boiled eggs.
1: Yeah.
0: They have two boiled eggs that were made, but that was like almost like counteractive. So once he had them, then he could get stuck into the snakes.
1: What? So that'd be his health food for the day, then it gave him the option.
0: Yeah, and then after that, it was like all bets are off. Kind of, where are the snakes?
3: Anything.
0: But if he's similar like you, Darryl, if anyone brought up any food, like, so if someone said, what'd you have on the weekend? Oh, you know, I went down to Macca's and got this. He'd go, someone go and get me Macca's. And within 20 minutes, the Macca's thing, like, it was almost like, guys, let's not...
4: It was a trigger.
0: Yeah, it was a trigger word.
1: Really?
0: Be careful what food you talk about, because you'll have to go get it for him straight away. Oh, he's a funny man.
3: Do you still keep in contact with him?
0: Yeah, I still talk.
1: He drives his car.
3: Where are they at the moment?
0: Well, I bought it.
1: You bought his car,
0: I didn't steal it off him.
1: No.
0: Where are they at the moment? Weren't they suing them or something?
1: Do we need to get into this, Darryl? I think that it might be through the courts at the moment. I don't think we want 2GB to be involved in this. Yeah. As much as you would like it to do as well. So
3: me and Tom, we're all over it.
1: Yeah, you're on, Tom.
0: Yeah, I think it's in the courts.
1: It is.
0: And I don't keep up to date with
1: the
0: documents.
1: Yeah, let's not get there. Let's get back to stealing things from fridges and the rest of it over here. I don't know how we got down there. Yeah, it is. Peter's from the Sunshine Coast. G'day, Pete.
5: G'day, mate. How are you?
1: Good, thanks, mate.
5: Hey, a couple of years ago, I used to work in a paddle beaters, and the other apprentice and me... you know, young fellas, we used to get our lunch sort of stolen and that out of the fridge. So the older guys used to take the chocolate bars. They used to love the chocolate bars. So we got a piece of braising wire and we threaded it inside the chocolate bar.
3: Mate, that's dangerous, isn't it? Yeah.
5: The next time he took one, it actually chipped his front tooth.
1: Oh,
5: fuck. So we knew who was taking it then.
3: Mate, I remember the old days here. We would get delivered lunch, like sandwiches.
1: How
3: and
1: good
3: stuff.
1: Was it, Darryl?
3: And then David Morrow wouldn't come in until about, I don't know, 4 o'clock or something. I would actually sabotage the sandwiches because he would always come in and just start eating the sandwiches.
1: There'd be one chicken schnitzel burger left,
3: and I'd just get like a thing of coffee, you know, where you peel open a thing of coffee and tip it on the sandwich or sugar or salt or whatever.
1: Yeah, team player,
3: still
1: Cooper.
3: Eat it.
1: Yeah,
3: he'd love still it. Eat it, Morrow.
1: He actually said, what have they done new to these
3: what
1: schnitzels? They're beautiful.
3: Please have a taste like the Orient, actually. I haven't tasted the schnitzel like this before, but it's quite magnificent.
1: Thanks for your call there, Pete. We'll move on to Dan. G'day, Dan.
6: G'day, guys.
1: How are you, bud?
6: Mate, I used to be doing it quite tough. I had a win on the punt, so I ordered pizza one night. I ordered an extra pizza so I could take it to work the next day, and took it in, put it in the fridge, got the boys going in the morning, and I was like, absolutely hanging. Can have this for lunch. And I walked into the lunchroom after I got all the boys going, got them out of there, and there's two slices left of this pizza that I bought.
1: What, they took the whole pizza?
6: Yeah. Oh, mate, they even heated it up in the morning, left all their dirty dishes and everything all over the counter for me to clean up.
3: Clean up, yeah. Mate, do you know what? Sorry, go on.
6: I found out who it was. I wasn't going to argue with him. He was in the training squad with St. George Illawarra.
3: Flano.
6: No, it wasn't Flano. No, he wasn't a plumber, this bloke. To his credit, this fella was a Fijian sort of fella, and let me tell you, he's a good size of a bloke. I wasn't going to argue with him.
3: Mate, you know what, Pete? I find this interesting you bring this up with pizzas. People often say to me, oh, they taste better the second day, like after you've had them in the fridge and you heat them up. They do not.
0: You don't reckon?
3: No way.
0: You're not doing it the right way.
3: What do you reckon?
1: What?
3: Do you reckon pizzas taste better the second day after you've had them? No way.
4: What's the right way, Cooper?
1: I'll tell you what, though. Yeah. I have found something because I used to put them in the microwave.
0: Can't do it that way.
1: The new air fryer, yeah. I think, works perfectly for pizza, guys.
4: How do you do it?
1: So you just put it in the air fryer.
0: So the air fryer is a great way, or what you do on the stove, you put a little water. Air fryer probably has the same effect as this. A little bit of water on a pan, mm-hmm. just like you're putting bacon on there, and then put the saucepan lid over it, and it has the same effect as it does the air fryer. And the water on the water
1: what
0: that
1: it you steams paste, it does it like brings it back to life,
0: and it makes it a little bit juicy,
3: making it soggy.
0: See, this is you never trust me.
3: Yeah. No, I don't trust you.
1: Yeah, you don't.
3: I hate taking orders from a little bit of water.
1: Yeah, but imagine how many pizzas you've thrown out, Daryl, because you think I can't bring this back to life. We're actually giving you
4: pizzas,
1: some clues.
4: He's thrown no pizzas out.
3: No. Where's the last pizza I threw out, you imbecile?
1: That's a fair point. But anyone listening out there at the moment.
3: I shan't be putting it on a bit of water in a pan and putting the lid on.
1: Oh, well, mate.
3: No,
1: we can
3: I
1: only
3: shan't
1: give
3: be
1: you
3: doing
1: these.
3: It.
1: Yeah, we
3: I'm
1: can
3: sorry.
1: Only...
4: But
0: well, that's fine. But it's your
4: I tell you what,
3: loss.
4: Cooper is very up to date.
3: Mm.
4: With modern young people's ways of like doing things like that, reheating food.
3: Really?
1: He was the one that came up with the idea about the pizza, and then you go to an Indian place and you get the butter chicken and you get the sauce and then smash there. Anyway, guys, we've got heaps of callers coming up here as well. Oh, no, 5 minutes to go, and the Broncos are hitting back here. The Dragons still leading them 30 points to 20. So come on, the Dragons there. They can get it done. We'll take a break and come back with your calls. You're listening to the Continuous Call Team.
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1: Around the grounds we go. St. George are beating the Broncos 30 points to 20. There's still 4.5 minutes to go in that second half. Now, guys, the third clue in the Continuous Call Team Sunday footy quiz. I am the most capped cowboy of all time. I'm the most capped cowboy of all time. Who am I? If you think you've got the correct answer, call the prize line now on 1300 722 873. It's all thanks to Lowe's. 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Let's get back to calls. Ken's on line one. G'day, Ken.
15: G'day, gentlemen. I was listening to you fellas chatting away there, and the stories that reminded me of back in the 80s when I used to work for a place. I'm a machinist, and there was a fellow there, one of the fitters, and he used to get a drink out of the drink machine, and he'd have a swig or whatever, and then he'd put it on his bench, and this other fellow used to come along and have a swig out of it too. And he got fed up with this, so one day he got an empty can and he took it to the water cooler and filled it with cold water so that it condensated good, and he put a bit of hydraulic oil in it. So he sits down on the bench. This fella comes along, problem solved.
3: I don't want to think that's dangerous. People shouldn't do that, but hydraulic oil, that would be dangerous, wouldn't it?
1: Yeah, probably. It wouldn't taste
15: good. I can't remember exactly what oil it was, but yeah, it would have been something like hydraulic oil.
3: That would have taught him a lesson, but for those little kiddies out there, please don't do that to mummy and daddy.
1: Absolutely. Hey, Ken, stay online there, mate. We might give him caller of the day here for the Harvey Norman gift card. Mm. What do you reckon, boys?
3: Well, you've made that decision. I'm going with Ken. Good work.
0: I was a huge fan of Gina.
1: Yeah, but we've got a couple of those things to give away, though. Family passes.
0: No, you're
1: to give
0: right.
1: Away
0: you're the
1: anyway.
0: Leader. Sorry.
1: That's all right. Or should we give Gina the other one? I'm now confused. Okay, no, we can't do it. I've already sent it to Ken. What do we got over here as well? By the way, boys,
3: there's some party mix lollies.
1: Party mix, but the El Natural. So
3: yeah, El Natural.
1: Obviously, Harry hasn't learned his lesson from the last time that he.
4: No,
1: Harry.
4: No, it's his dad makes him get naturals.
1: Oh, okay. Yeah.
3: Are they better for you?
4: It's probably BS that they are.
0: Yeah, they are. And is H's dad here with it?
1: We'll take a break and be back with plenty more. This is the Continuous Call Team.
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1: Looks like the Dragons are going to hold on, boys. 44 seconds to go in that second half, and it's St. George leading the Broncos 30 points to 20. captain's challenge here, boys. What was it for?
3: Tackled, I think, tackled before he got the ball. Probably be successful, but who knows? Be interesting if you had the overs here at 54 and a half. Is that it, Brenny?
4: No, I can tell you the overs at 54 and a half. Okay, I can tell you if you back the overs, you need a converted try quickly.
3: Well, if you're looking at the TV, they're about 3 meters out, the Broncos, and it's, what is it, 30 20.
4: Seconds to go. So can't the Dragons just miss a tackle and just help a bloke out?
2: Hey guys.
4: Oh, they're in. They're in. He's in the corner.
2: Beautiful. That's just what we need.
4: He's got to kick it from the sideline.
0: Hey, you know what's funny? I don't reckon he'll take the conversion because they'll
2: want
0: he won't.
2: He'll just go. Yeah,
4: because they need another try.
2: So there's 23 seconds left in the second half, and it's the Dragons. This would be the Houdini act, wouldn't it, if they get beaten here?
3: Oh, it could only happen to one
2: Seriously.
3: Side.
2: And, hey, just while all this is happening, Leslie from Redcliffe has won the quiz. It was, of course, Jason Taumalolo there, guys. And congratulations to Ken from the Oaks, the motor oil story here. He has taken the conversion here.
4: He's nailed it.
2: So they could actually technically win now, boys. Yeah. So here we go.
3: He's not worried about them winning. It's about him winning.
4: Can I just say something quietly?
3: Please say something quietly. Yes.
4: Overs got up.
2: Overs did get up. Yes, and, guys, Ken from the Oaks. Congratulations, you've won a $100 voucher thanks to Harvey Norman. Go Harvey Norman. Half yearly clearance. 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Harvey Norman, half yearly clearance on now. Boys, yes. How's this looking here? 16 seconds to go. They couldn't possibly done here, could they?
3: They are playing the Dragons.
2: Yeah, they are.
4: But just for people who haven't seen it, Maguire has had the upside-down smile since about the 30 minute of the first half.
2: Yeah.
4: Like, blokes are going to get the biggest bake in the shed after this.
2: 16 seconds to go. It's time to make a change to an A-grade cracker. Next time you're at the shops, grab a box of Jersey Maize news from Carajon Kitchen. Jersey Maize are the ultimate oval-shaped crackers made with olive oil, sea salt and a hint of rosemary. Think of a rich, buttery, crisp biscuit that's sturdy enough for a thick slice of cheddar and it's perfect with your favourite topping, but so delicious you'll snack on them straight from the box while you're watching the footy. Jersey Maize tastes like real baking should, and they're as Aussie as they come. Made in New South Wales, Jersey Maize, the yellow box down the cracker aisle at Woolworths, Coles, IGA, Harris Farm and independent grocers. You'd be crackers to buy anything else. Guys, how do we think the game's going to go this afternoon between the Cowboys and Canberra?
3: I've tipped 1 out of 5 so far this weekend, so I've got no idea, but I tipped the Cowboys purely and simply based on their performance last week. I thought they were outstanding last week against the Bunnies. Now, whether they can back it up or not against Canberra, down in Canberra, I don't know, but I must admit I wasn't aware that they'd won 7 or 8 in a row against the Raiders, and that probably makes me feel a little bit more confident. I just thought last week they were simply superb, and I think they can beat the Raiders, who have been average this year.
2: Quick tip from you, Coops.
0: Mate, I'm actually going the Cowboys as well. It's very hard going from Townsville to Canberra. They're probably the ones that are going to feel the weather change the most of any team in the NRL, but I like the Cows.
2: Goodbye to you, Mr. Bruni. Thanks for today, mate. It's been absolutely fantastic.
3: I want your tip, mate. He's just saying goodbye to you.
2: Just saying goodbye, okay. But the Raiders have come through as well. On the other side of this break, Matt Thompson will join the commentary team with Big Man and Cooper Johns.
4: They're all yours, Matt. They're all yours, these dribblers.
2: For the clash between the Raiders and the Cowboys coming up from GIO Stadium in Canberra here on this beautiful Sunday afternoon with the Continuous Call team.
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32: Well, he puts 1, 2, 3 scores. An electrifying run to score next to the post. Maybe we're not done yet.
28: Daryl Broman.
3: He's flying through the air with the greatest of ease and he just slams it down. That is a great try.
28: And Cooper Johns.
36: What a cheat code he is inside the 20-metre line. The amount of tries that he scored that no other back rower can score, and he makes it look so easy.
28: The Continuous Call Team. Thanks to McDonald's, Harvey Norman, Aria Homes, Forex, Brighton's Lawyers, Honda, Drug Alert, Sonali, Arrow Transport, Solo by MYOB, Jack Daniels, Milwaukee Tools, Power Bay, Ram Trucks and Lowe's.
32: Oh, how good was that?
28: This afternoon, Cam

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1: And now, live right across Australia, Matthew Thompson.
2: It's a stunning afternoon in Canberra, but things are getting desperate for the Raiders. Just 4 wins from 11 games this year. They find themselves in 13th position and at risk of losing touch with the pace setters. One of those being the resurgent North Queensland Cowboys, who could join the second place Warriors on 9 wins for the season this afternoon. And their record against Canberra, very good. They have won their last 7 games in a row. This will be a beauty in Sunday footy here on the Continuous Call team. The Raiders and the Cowboys, the penultimate match in round 13 of the competition, with the Panthers and the Warriors to round things off following this in Sunday night footy. Matthew Thompson with Darryl Broman and Cooper Johns to bring you all the action. The boys have been entertaining the masses all afternoon. Before we move on, gentlemen, I want to tip my hat to all the loyal and long-ish suffering Dragons fans out there. They've won a game.
3: Well done. Well done.
4: Who would have thought?
3: Mate, we did get a chance to watch a fair bit of it. They played at times. They played some incredibly good football.
4: Their first 15 minutes, yeah, Darryl.
3: They were good.
4: We were watching. There was one try there they nearly scored. It got called a forward pass. But they were playing some really good footy. And their attack's been the thing they've been criticised for all year. But they looked a completely different side today.
3: Yeah, they did. And, mate, it's a long time to go through half a season of football and not win a game. It's tough work, and they lost their four last year as well.
4: Yeah.
3: So it's been a long time between drinks, but today they looked very good, really good. I'm very happy. I'm happy for them. I'm not a mad Dragon supporter. I'm disappointed for the Broncos because they're really going through a bit of a rut, the Broncos. But
2: Payne Haas back this afternoon,
3: yeah,
2: too, Darryl.
3: Yeah, he was, and he played okay without being great. I don't know who. I think Reece Walsh has come off with loser's limp as well. I'm not sure where he stands injury-wise.
2: Yeah, I saw him. He was struggling a bit
3: there. But well done to the Dragons and their fans. I mean, it's been a bloody hard run for them, and they were good today, so congratulations.
2: So it was 30 points to 26, the Dragons over the Broncos, thanks to Maccas. As we turn our focus to this game coming up, great crowd in Canberra, as one would expect. We're calling this, of course, from our Harvey Norman Interactive Studio. The Cowboys have won 4 of their last 5. They've beaten the Sharks, they've beaten the Dogs, the Roosters and the Rabbitohs. Their only loss was against Parramatta, and a lot of their success has come off the back of the brilliance of the fullback Scott Drinkwater, who has 13 try assists in the season. He's fourth in the competition. He's been dynamite.
3: He's been great all year, hasn't he? I mean, he's turned his career around, Scott Drinkwater. I mean, there was a stage, you know, a few years ago, probably 5 or 6 years ago, where he was really, well, he was just erratic. You never know what you're going to get with him. But now, like, he's playing a second either halfback or 5/8 role. He's ball distributing. He's running through gaps. He's putting people through gaps. He's just a good player. And he's doing it week in, week out. It's not as if he has 1 week off and one on. Mate, he's doing it all year.
2: Yeah.
3: And they've unearthed a couple of other players who are good. Tom Chester.
2: Good player.
3: Surprised me. He's outstanding. Liam Sutton's done a good job. And I've got to say, Jake Clifford, who's been up and down basically his whole career.
2: Yep.
3: You know, he's never really cemented a first grade spot at anywhere he's played. Well, he has cemented a first grade spot now. And Tom Dearden's out. He's stood up and he's done a brilliant job for them at number 7.
2: Well, actually, so Clifford, he came in, was he a teenager when he debuted? You know better than anyone. Cooper and Gus always says this. Halves don't really hit their sweet spot until they get into their mid-20s. He's another example.
4: Yeah, well, he was quite young when he debuted originally at the Cows, and then he went to the Knights, yep. And he started the year off the first 5 weeks. He was actually leading the Dally M medal at the Newcastle Knights for the whole comp first 5 weeks. Then they started to drop off. He lost a bit of confidence, got dropped to reserve grade, went over the Super League, honed his craft.
2: Yep.
4: And like you said, the game's just slowed down for him. He's at that sweet spot of an age now where how he's been playing this year is very much just matured. The game's slowed down. He's got quality players around him. Him and Scotty Drinkwater have got a great combination together.
2: All right, let's have a look at the team news. Thanks to Drug Alert. 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
3: Yep.
2: The surprise selection is Dane Laurie at lock.
3: Mate, I just think they've had to pick him in the side. I think he's been outstanding for them this year.
2: Yeah, but at lock? I mean, you look at the size of the Cowboys pack. They're giants.
3: Yeah, they'll work something out. I don't. Ricky's not stupid. He'll know what he's doing. And I just think he's probably thought, well, you know what? This bloke's got to be in my 13 somewhere. and there's a spot at lock. Let's put him at lock. He might not play in that position. Who knows? But I think he had to be in the side. I think he's had a tremendous year for him. I'll tell you who else is having a fantastic year. Thomas McKayley, who has never really nailed down a first-grade spot consistently. Well, he's one of their best players at the moment. Thomas McKayley, his go forward is tremendous. Here they are. They're about to come out on the field. Yes. This will be a good game of football.
5: Absolutely,
3: Tom,
5: it will be. 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For the Cowboys, no Reuben Cotter. He's not backing up. So Matt Lodge is going to start at lock in 16. Vitamu Greg comes onto the bench in 21. And the man you mentioned, Thomas McKayley, playing his 100th NRL game this afternoon. The Giants, who started his career at the West Tigers. All right, boys, thanks to Maccas. What about a tip and what about a player who will deliver?
3: Well, I'm tipping the Cowboys and, you know, I'm the only reason I'm tipping him because I thought they were outstanding last week. The player to deliver, I think it's Jackson Purdue. I've liked him for a long time and he's a good player. I thought he was a bit quiet last week in their big win. I think he won't be as quiet tonight and I think he'll deliver.
4: I'm going to go the Cowboys as well, actually. Yeah. And a player for deliver, coming up against the Raiders, the size of their pack, you need to be really strong through the middle, particularly playing them in Canberra. I think Reid Marnie's in for a big game.
5: He's been going terrific the last few weeks, hasn't he? And look, the bold prediction, thanks to Arrow Transport, he really puts it out there. He's got big ones, our man Cooper. Yeah. There's the Viking Club, by the way.
3: Come on, show us your big ones, Cooper.
5: Right, a big kahuna.
4: You want to go big?
5: Yeah.
4: All right, what about this for big?
5: Oh,
4: okay. So it's clear the golly.
3: Take your time.
5: It was almost like David.
3: Whenever you're ready.
4: Clear the golly out of my throat. Yeah. Matt Lodge, the hair transplant man, coming into the starting lineup.
5: A meat pie.
4: Not two. Just one.
5: Two?
4: Not just three, two.
5: Two. I'm gonna go two tries, Matt Lodge. Can somebody please have a look at the betting odds on this?
3: It's a big statement, probably.
5: Well, you have got big ones. A double for Matt Lodge. Mm. All right, curious to see Ethan Strange. He was just breathtaking on Wednesday night. I'm not the only one. I've been pumping him up for Origin for ages. It was great to see him finally get his opportunity. So the Raiders are out there. The Cowboys are going to receive the kickoff. It's a big game for Canberra, as I mentioned. They find themselves sort of down the bottom of the ladder. They're not out of touch with the top eight, but if they can't get on a bit of a roll, they are at risk of not being able to back up their minor premiership last year by featuring in the finals. Sunday footy about to get underway, although the ball falls off the kicking tee, so Kyle Weeks has got to replace it.
3: Tom, have they been one of the disappointments of the season? After last year's great season, they're not having a good season at all.
5: Great to have you with us on the continuous call team around Australia. The Cowboys to receive the kickoff, and here comes the soon-to-be two-try hero, Matt Lodge. Runs the ball back past his own 10. He's just in from the Greig and Larkham stand, and he plays it to Marnie, who throws a longish pass and finds Helam Lukey. Out past the 20-metre line, Corey Horsbury in there with Dane Laurie. Gee, it looks weird to see him wearing jumper number 13, I've got to say. Now the Cowboys' most capped player in Jason Taumalolo. Passes the 20-metre line, centre field, ball played to Marnie. He goes left, he cuts out McIntyre, and he goes to this behemoth of a front rower. It is Thomas McKayley, 15 from the halfway, 10 metres in from the western touchline. And now Sam McIntyre, whose legs were taken away by Tom Starling and Dane Laurie. And now I'll tell you, he's going to learn about life as a forward, Dane Laurie, this afternoon with all the tackles he's going to have to make. The kick got long down the ground off the boot of Clifford, which I think might have been assisted by a bit of a tailwind there. But wow, what a return by Kyo Weeks. He carries the defence with him. And he's back within 9 metres of the halfway. Ball played back to Sanders. And he goes away to And this very powerful winger, it's Sivelio Tamale, who has 5 tries in 10 games this year. 6 from the halfway, almost centre field, now Horsbrough. He runs towards McKayley and Taumalolo and Lodge. That'd have to be the biggest middle forward trio in the competition, wouldn't it?
3: They're massive, aren't they? McKayley's probably biggest of all of them. He's a good player, McKayley. I've liked what he's done. I must admit, I thought their first set was a bit flat, the Cowboys. I thought it was an average kick from Clifford on the back of an average first 3 or 4 hit-ups.
5: Last tackle now, Sanders. Hoists it into the air. It's a pressure catch here, and they've dropped the ball. It's been put down. Labor the first one. The ball bounces back for Canberra to try. Tim O'Connor.
3: Wow. I mean, the Harvey Norman replay just shows it's only early days here. Very early days. What is it about? It's only 2 minutes into the game. They touched the ball. They had one set. They put a kick up. I think it's the winger who comes in and tries to catch it. Jumps up high. drops the ball completely, goes straight to Timoko, and they can't get a handle on him. He's scored that almost untouched there, Timoko. It's the winger who goes up. It's number two there, Labert. Completely dropped it. Timoko gets it. No one can get a handle on him. He scores, well, probably close enough to the post to say they should kick the goal here. This is some sort of start for the Raiders. It's going to be 6-0 here.
4: We'll put it down to the kick return straight off that, straight off the first set from Kyo Weeks. Put him in great field position and then got him down there eventually on the their first attacking set of the game for an attacking kick, which the North Queensland winger just dropped it cold. And Matt Timoko is the recipient of one of the easiest tries he'll ever have in his career.
2: Gets his third try of the year and a very important one. The Raiders out of the blocks quickly. They lead 4-0 with a kick to come. 3 minutes gone on the Maccas scoreboard. And a bit of pressure there on Labert early, who had a good leap,
3: yeah, absolutely.
2: Oh, what are they looking at?
5: This is under review for the contest.
2: What?
3: Under review for the contest.
2: So someone touched him in the air.
3: Oh.
2: Is it Tamale?
3: Well, he's gone.
2: Here's a Harvey Norman replay.
3: Yeah. You take us through it, Tomo.
2: Well, up he goes, Labert.
3: He's only got eyes for the ball. Both of them got eyes for the ball.
2: Tamale, well, they both jumped for the ball. Are they going to say he pulled out of the contest and played the man here? They're going to overrule this.
3: They probably are.
2: And they overrule everything.
3: Do you think that's ridiculous?
2: Oh, I think a lot of things in the game are ridiculous. Darryl,
3: that's a try.
2: I don't want to rant. I cannot believe that charge down from yesterday.
3: Oh, don't start.
2: That Curran charge down, mate. So they look to take tries off teams. That's what they do.
3: Mate, he's jumped. Tamale here has jumped to try and catch the ball. He had eyes on the ball. Then when he got close enough, he realised that Labert was going to out-jump him significantly, but he had momentum up. You just can't stop in your tracks. This is no... I cannot believe that. I cannot believe that has been taken off them.
2: So what they're going to say is that he didn't make a genuine attempt to catch the ball. That's that one of those buzzwords. It was a cynical attempt, Darryl. That's what they're going to say. Cynical attempt.
3: I'm a cynical commentator. That's crap. That is a disgraceful decision. And I'd love to get a vision of what Ricky thinks. If they lose this game today, I'd love to hear his press conference about that particular moment.
2: So, no try. Cowboys with the ball, and they're inside the Raiders' half. Reed Marnie sends a pass for Jason Taumalolo, who's wound back the clock this year. Look at this. That's a Taumalolo old-school run, that one. He goes for about 10 post-contact metres. He's up to the 30-metre line. Right of centre field, Reed Marnie goes to Matt Lodge. He's playing out the back here. This is Liam Sutton. He's done a good job in his maiden NRL season. Just his third game this afternoon. Reed Marnie gestured right, but plays left to Drinkwater. And then it comes to Purdue. He's held by Chris. Drinkwater on the backup, gets behind him, receives the offload, gives the ball back to Liam Sutton, who's put down. Well, I can't put him on the deck. He stays on his feet, 20 metres away. Last tackle coming. Jake Clifford on the right edge. Drinkwater joins in, rolls it on the boot. The ball bounces off a Canberra Raider leg, and it's a Raider
3: knock on. Well, they won't challenge it. Well, that doesn't look like they're going to challenge it. I thought it came off his leg, but the referee...
6: No, he's chasing that way, but he's dragged it back towards himself.
3: He's pretty close to it. Let's have a look. That's not a knock-on. Is that a knock-on?
4: Oh, they rule them very hard these days. I mean, his whole body is facing his own try line. You would think that he's knocked that back, but... Seems like in the modern game now, whenever a ball hits the ground, if it's not a clear going backwards, they just call it a knock-on.
3: Mate, that's just pedantic.
2: So we'll get to that in a minute, Andrew. Here's Matthew Lodge. He's 12 metres away from the goal line. Centre field, no score for Maccas. We've had almost 4 minutes of play. Taumalolo carries the ball straight and hard. He's put down underneath the black dot by Big Red and Joseph Tarpanay. Marnie's waiting at acting half. He goes to the right-hand edge with Clifford. Turns the pass underneath. It's with Hillam Lukey now. Sanders the target. He drags him down with Hosking and Hudson Young. 2 metres away, third tackle, North Queensland. Ball goes to Clifford, now to McIntyre. And the Raiders' defence holding up here at the moment. Fast play, the ball 6 metres away. Marnie goes for a scurry. Lodge! Oh,
3: my man!
2: Oh, nearly! 2 centimetres short. Oh, there's heaps of room out here. Canberra's scrambling. They've denied
6: Hang
2: them.
6: Over there. Give the ball, Hillam.
2: Oh, geez, good defence. Good defence.
3: You're all right. You're exasperated.
4: Oh, my God. Matt Lodge has never been that close to the white line in his life.
3: Well, he almost got there, but geez, they did well to hold him out in the end here, the Raiders. It's a strange game, hasn't it? Been a strange start to the game. We haven't even had 5 minutes of play so far, and really, they've had plenty of chances here, the Raiders, but they've been denied by... Oh, geez, I thought that was a forward pass, been denied by the ref.
2: Yeah, it's been good attacking footy, and the weather is good
5: for that style of play. But I've got to say, I was impressed by the Canberra Raiders goal line defence there. They had a number of shots at the North Queensland and couldn't crack them open. 20 metres away from the halfway line. Now, here's Ethan Strange with his first touch on the backup from Origin. He plays the ball in the tackle of Murray Talangi, who's been out for a while. He's back in the lineup for the Cowboys this afternoon. Now it comes to Zach Hosking. Thanks, Andrew. 10 metres away from the halfway line. Great work, champion. Richard, he's dealing with some technical matters for us here in the studio, but he's always up to the task, our man, Andrew.
3: You know what? Technically, he's a good guy.
5: He's a good kid. Back comes Labor. Oh, picked up and dumped. That's a good tackle, that one.
3: Hot strong.
5: Yeah, Horsburgh down low, and now the ball played back. Cliff, and another big shot.
3: Laurie.
5: That's that Dane Laurie.
3: That's your lock forward, Basham.
5: Oh, man. He should have been playing there his whole career. It comes to Drinkwater now. He can't go anywhere of any significance. 15 from the halfway. The Raiders really aiming up here. Now McKaylee. He crosses the 40, and the kick will come, although it's only play four here at the moment. Reed Marnie away to Taumalolo. He goes running over the halfway. He left Dane Laurie on the ground that time.
3: Well played back by Mark.
5: Yes, he got trampled that time, didn't he? Now Clifford with a high kick down the right-hand side and backpedaling. It's taken by Tamale on his own goal line. He runs back. He nearly gets through here. Chester needed all of his power to drag him to ground. He's an ominous ball runner, isn't he, Sevelio Tamale? No score for Maccas, Darrell. 6.5 minutes of play gone.
3: Yeah, I think the Raiders have had the better of it. They've had a try denied that I think was a try. I mean, we haven't, as you said, we've had hardly any play, but there's been so much happening here. Here's the Raiders again. With the ball, they look pretty good, and they're defensively, they look pretty good as well. I think they're very, very stiff not to be in front here.
5: It comes now to Zach Hosking. 11 from the halfway line. One hand to pick up and run by Starling. He weaves in and out of some offside markers there. And McIntyre made the tackle, but the referee called him back onside. I think the fans didn't think so. Sanders with his left foot kick. High into the air. Weeks is coming through. Is that Kyle Weeks? Oh, it's Xavier Savage. There was a good contest there on the fullback. He actually got a hand on it, knocked the ball on. That would have been a spectacular catch.
3: Yeah, he did. The ball was flicked out, I think, by Drinkwater when they were going up for it.
7: Hudson.
3: I mean, it was both of them there. He got the ball there, Savage. The ball's come out of his hand, gone straight into the hands of one of the Cowboys players, but it was their last tackle, so I think he's ruled a knock on and turnover.
5: So Sutton, no score for Maccas. He plays the ball on the 30-metre line. And the Cowboys through Talangi. They get back to within 9 of the halfway. Hosking and Laurie in there. He's crept about 3 metres off the mark, but the referee doesn't do anything about it. Now Lodge gallops over the halfway. Canberra and the Cowboys no score. 8 minutes gone for Maccas. Taumalolo out the back, and then Clifford and Drinkwater dumped. Yeah, there's some real aggression about the Raiders' defensive work this afternoon. Short side play. Clifford sends it high in the air. And the ball's going to come down in the direction of Tamale, who turned his back on the oncoming chase and took the catch. Well, that was well done. Some special comments this afternoon for Cooper Johns for Ram Trucks.
4: Well, it's been a great arm wrestle from both sides to start this game, Tomo. The kicking game of Jake Clifford putting Raiders back inside their opposition 10, but it's the physicality of the Raiders that they're just marching downfield, and what they're doing through the middle on the Cowboys forward pack at the moment, they're just bashing them physically. But it's going to be a good game when some fatigue gets into this.
5: So Strange gave the pass away, and Hosking tackled by three Cowboys just short of his 30-metre line. Right of centre field now. Starling sends it to Horsburgh, who goes to Sanders, then to Weeks, and a pass for Tamale. They've opened up some space on the left-hand wing, but Labert recovers. And the Cowboys get over there in numbers, and he's put down before the halfway line. Fifth and last tackle for the Green Machine. Sanders, all pressured here by Marnie. He came dashing at him from Marker, but Sanders was able to dodge him, and then he sticks a kick up in the air, which is taken by Drinkwater. He throws a 20-metre cutout pass to find Talangi. Well, they don't mind throwing caution to the wind, this Cowboys team, do they? Talangi's tackle past his 20. Still no score. 9 minutes of play gone for Maccas, but it's been an entertaining game so far.
3: Yeah, it has. Well, they're playing with confidence, Tomo. They've been good the last few weeks, the Cowboys. I know this wouldn't be an easy trip for them, but they've got a good record down here. And once again, here's a flick out the back. So they're prepared to throw the ball about here. And you just know they're going to eventually get the Raiders here if they can continue doing it.
5: Murray Talangi, 9 tries this year, despite missing a bit of football. Taumalolo, thanks, 1-9. He's brought us another coffee. It smells beautiful.
3: Mate, that machine out there is magnificent.
5: It's good, isn't it?
3: It's very good. I'm getting one for. Are they expensive?
5: That one would be.
3: 10,000.
4: No, nothing for you, Darryl.
3: Just my car's sure level 2.
5: We could organise a little bit of Contra, I'm sure, Darryl.
3: How about Contra? I'll just take that one.
5: Why do Contra when you can just do theft?
3: Exactly.
5: So, played by Labert. Marnie, and here comes Clifford with his towering boot. McIntyre chasing through to pressure Kyoets. Oh, it nearly slipped out, but he took it okay. And then, what about the pace of this bloke? He just dazzles with his speed, and he runs back to the 30-metre line. He's a heck of a player, this boy.
3: They've got a lot of good players, haven't they? It's just, for some reason, it's just not working for them this year. Here's Hudson Young after a great performance the other night for the Blues. He's come back here, and he's thrown a little flick pass here. There's a little bit of clever football going on here. If they drop the ball, the coach won't be happy. At the moment, they're offloading both sides.
5: They're certainly energetic today. Canberra, Tarpanay with his customary offload. Fired from Starling to Hudson. Big Dainagi on Clifford, who clung to him. But then he got a pass away to Timico. This is more like the Canberra Raiders that we remember of last year. They're playing with enormous creativity. And this offload football, that is when they're at their absolute most dangerous. They're 20 metres away. It's only tackle three now. Horsburgh, he beat Hillam Lukey. He's stopped by Talmalolo and Chester. 13 metres away from North Queensland's line. Starling, there's some room in behind. He rolls it on the boot. Hudson Young got checked in running. The Cowboys got the ball back. I think Labert's going to be... I reckon he's been checked here.
7: Coming into tackle four.
3: I got no doubt.
5: I don't think it'll be a penalty try, but it could be a sin bin.
7: Just make sure there's actually no interference on Hudson Young. I didn't get a good read of it. We have no try, tackled in goal.
3: I thought from the kick he would get there. I thought Hudson Young would get there. That's why I thought my initial thought was this could be a penalty try here.
2: Oh, the centre's thrown his arm into him there.
3: Like he stood his ground. You don't have to get out of the way.
2: No.
3: I don't think. I mean, he's probably braced himself, but and he's had a look at him and he's just stood his ground and Hudson Young's run into him.
2: Mm.
3: You know, if he doesn't run into him, I think there's every chance Young gets to this.
2: I reckon he scores definitely.
3: I don't think they can possibly rule a penalty try now that I've looked at it again.
2: Mm.
3: And I'm not even certain that it's going to be a penalty because I don't think the player did anything to get in the way of Hudson Young. He just stood his ground.
2: Yeah. They've moved on.
3: You wouldn't know.
2: They've rolled past it, so I think they've okayed the contact, Darryl. I think it's going to be a goal line dropout. Cooper John's comments are Ram Trucks. What do you think?
4: Yeah, I don't think Jake Clifford did anything purposely to obstruct him. He kind of come up just to make the tackle. I think this is the right decision, just the goal line dropout.
2: Yeah, fair enough. Yeah.
4: Great attack from the Canberra Raiders, though.
2: They look very confident today. So Drinkwater goes short. Gee, that's a good effort. Oh, he had a perfect catch on that Labor who came charging through, but he couldn't hang on to the ball.
3: I tell you the time I went down there on a Friday night. We called a game down there in the old days.
7: Mm-hmm. All right, scrum here, guys.
3: Going home, we were on air till 11 o'clock. Got to about 11:30. I still couldn't find my way out of Canberra to get on the highway to get back to Sydney. I was almost crying because I had to wake up about 10 o'clock the next day to go and work again. Mate, I drove around for nearly 45 minutes, I reckon, going round and round in circles in Canberra trying to get out of
2: there. What year was this? Was this pre-GPS?
3: This would have been about 2018.
5: And 2018?
3: I was almost in tears.
5: Hello, Google Maps?
3: Hello, I didn't have Google Maps, you imbecile.
5: What are you talking about? Everyone's got Google Maps.
3: Not me.
4: Since when is 2018 the old days as well?
3: Well, it's 8 years yesterday. Ago. I was only a boy then.
5: He didn't need to get lost. Here's Laurie. Meanwhile, they're 10 metres away. Sanders and Ethan Strange. He's gone through an offload to Sebastian Chris, and the Raiders have got the first try after 12 and a half minutes, and it's the Origin start from Wednesday night at his conniving best. 4-0 kick to come for Canberra for Maccas.
3: Been coming for a while, hasn't it? Harvey Norman replay. What a player he's coming. How old is this boy?
4: 21.
3: He's got a future in front of him. He gets the ball here and he treats him with contempt here. Gets the ball, one-handed, left-handed, out the back to Sebastian Chris. He just had to catch the ball to score. He would have scored himself here, Ethan Strange, I think. He got the ball here. And look at him here. He's just in second gear. Just puts the ball in the left hand, pops it out to his centre, scores the try. I mean, he's a super player, this kid. And they look the goods to me, the Raiders, early.
2: They look switched on, don't they?
3: It's early in the game and it's a long way to go. But to me, the Cowboys just look a little bit off the pace and they know they've got a big game on their hands here, the Raiders, and they're responding.
4: Yeah, well, the new spine that they've had this year too, it's probably taken some time to get some combination, but all three of them have combined in this try. And like we said, Ethan Strange, he just looks completely full of confidence post his Origin debut. We saw what he did on Wednesday night, but how many times have we seen people go and play a huge State of Origin, maybe a little bit out of form, their team's been a little bit out of form, they come back, you've seen Hudson Young and Ethan Strange, and that turns their season around.
2: Did you watch the game with your old man on Wednesday night?
4: Yes.
2: What does he think about Strange?
4: Loves him. loves Ethan Strange. He's always said he's built. He's a perfect 14 for State of Origin, but when you watch him combined with Nathan Cleary, it's hard to take him out of that side.
2: Here's the kick. Sanders can't bend it back. Stays out left. Canberra 4, Cowboys 0 on the continuous call.
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2: So the news around today is Latrell's not going to be fit for Origin 2.
3: They're saying he's out for another month.
2: So he played New South Wales in the 19s in the centres, Ethan Strange. He could easily play centre if they didn't want to use him, if they wanted him in the starting lineup.
4: Yeah.
2: You could easily play him in the centres, or you could have him in that 14 role where he could just come on and play on the ball. He's such a good player. You could play him anywhere,
3: well,
2: really.
3: He's bigger than I thought. We spoke to his dad yesterday, I think it was, and someone said, oh, he's 6'1". I said, oh, come on. He's
2: he can't be 6'1", is he?
3: I think he is, mate.
2: Really?
3: He's 95 kilos.
2: Oh, so strong.
3: He's quite big. He's bigger than you think. Anyway, that shocked me, 131873.
2: That's what they all say, Daryl. Here goes to Marley, almost back to the 20-metre line. Ball play to Starling. Oh, gee, they're cutting him apart in the middle here. He's having a good game too, Starling. A couple of incisive runs from the little number 9. They should have got a set restart there, but didn't. Now Strange throws a looping pass. It comes out wide. It's with Savage. He weaves in and out. He gets up inside the Cowboys' 40. They can't hold him here at the moment. Fourth tackle, Canberra. Starling. Horsburgh overran it, so he goes to Dane Laurie, then Tarpano, then Sanders, and then Kaya Weeks from one sideline to the other. Tim McCoy, he gives a pass to Tamale. They're stretching them all over the shop here at the moment.
3: There's a bit of arm grabbing from the Cowboys here. They've got to lift their defensive effort up. It's
2: the last
3: average
2: tackle. Hudson Young picks it up. He gives a flick pass. It goes to Tamale. It bounces straight into the hands of Kaya Weeks.
3: Oh goodness.
2: They are on fire.
3: I don't know if he kicked this or passed it. It all happened so quickly.
2: I thought the play had broken down when Hudson Young picked it up and went by himself down the short side, but they threw it on the boot. I think it ricocheted off a Cowboy and straight into Kaya Weeks' arms. It's 8-0 with a kick to come for Maccas.
3: Yeah, Harvey Norman replay. Again, it came off the back of a cutout ball from Ethan Strange. It's gone out wide to their wingers. They're just killing him on the fringes here. And then after that, the outside backs are just looking so much sharper. Hudson Young gets this. He goes to blindside, flicks it out. There's a kick off the boot. How this got to the fullback, Kaya Weeks, I don't know, but it ended up straight in his hands. Came off Hudson Young, just going the blindside. It was a kick from the winger. It's come off the leg, believe it or not, of Zach Labert, and straight into the arms of the fullback, Kaya Weeks, who was just lurking around the middle. And it's actually a freakish try. It's come off his boot. Mm. It's actually come off the winger's boot, Zach Labert's boot, and gone straight to Kaya Weeks. He just caught it and scored the easiest of tries. They're going to be in front here, but well, you'd think he'd kick this one, but who knows? But gee whiz, this has been a good start from the Raiders. I could be 1 from 6 here.
4: And it's unorthodox, isn't it? Geez, they play a very different style of footy to any NRL team. The amount of offloads we've seen today, and look, some would say that's lucky, but some would say you create your own luck.
2: From out wide. Oh, it's a shocking kick. He hasn't bought his kicking boots today. It's 8-0 Canberra over the Cowboys on the continuous call team.
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2: So the Raiders playing with real freedom as they look for their 5th win of the year.
3: They look happy, don't they? I mean, you're always happy when you're playing well, but they're playing well and there's smiles on their face. And, you know, I saw the presentation to Hudson Young during the week of 150th game from his mother, I think. It was beautiful. I mean, he was crying. It was just beautiful. And that does unite sides. I don't think there's any doubt about that.
2: So Horsburgh running back. Past the 10-metre line, Raiders 8, Cowboys 0 on the continuous call team. Earlier, if you're joining us late, if you're one of those Dragons fans who's been tuning out when your team has been playing this year, which is precisely what my wife has been doing. The Dragons beat the Broncos 30 points to 26. They're off the mark. Here come St George Illawarra. Here's Hudson Young. Down the left-hand edge and past the 40-metre line. You with me, big man?
3: I'm with you. They're coming home strong. They played well today. Congratulations to them.
4: Top 8, here they come.
3: Oh, they go again.
2: Laurie's gone straight through. He's got the halfback on the right-hand side. He's got Starling on the left. Starling over.
3: Oh,
2: wow.
3: No.
2: They are running rampant. the mighty Raiders. It's 12-0, soon to be 14-0 with a kick to come, and they just went straight up the high diddle-diddle that time.
3: I'm sure we'll have video audio of what I said last week about the Cowboys can win the comp. Please don't find it. But, gee, that was weak. That was awful football. Was that the lock forward, Dane Laurie, who's been in great form? This is just from straight from the ruck. Threw a dummy. Matt Lodge, coming back from the inside, couldn't get through him. He had players lining up everywhere. Eventually gave it to the little hooker, who's just a good player, Tom Starley, and looks a good bloke. I saw a vision of him this week talking about Hudson Young. Gets the ball, Dane Laurie, throws the big dummy on the outside. They all took it except for Lodge trying to get him. Then the ball thrown back on the inside to Starling. He just outsprinted Tom Chester. Chester's quick. So Starling scores under the sticks. What a remarkable start for them. They should get their first goal here because he won't get an easier shot than this.
4: You might think it's a little bit of a Ricky Stewart coaching tactic against such a large forward pack, the Cowboys. Dane Laurie's speed through the middle.
3: Yeah.
4: They've got Tom Starling there. They played extremely fast and offloads, and now the bit of fatigue through the middle, and maybe it's starting to pay some dividends.
2: Kick successful. Canberra 14, Cowboys 0 on the continuous call.
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2: Well, he did have the option of starting with Mariota in the lock forward role, but he's gone with Dane Laurie, and it's working for them against the big pack. They've got a few missing, though. Canberra, Jaden Brayley had the head knock. He'd been playing at lock forward. He's out of the game. We know Papali'i's injured. Joe Roddy's had a couple of games this year. He's out. Simi Sasangi, who'd been in great form, plus Noah Martin, and they're all forwards. So they are struggling a little bit in terms of injuries, but you wouldn't know it on the scoreboard. It's 14-0, and the Raiders, they haven't given the Cowboys a look in at the moment.
3: They're carving them up all over the paddock. They've looked good out wide when they've had the ball, but they've also looked pretty good in the middle of the ruck. I mean, I don't know whether the Cowboys have read their own publicity or not, but gee whiz, they're not playing well here today. There's no great intent from them here, and they need to lift it.
2: So 14-0, the Raiders over the Cowboys for Maccas. We're in the Harvey Norman Interactive Studio, and it's Canberra with the ball, and they go past the 20-metre line. Three tacklers in there, amongst them Heelan, Lukey and Reid Marnie. Played back there by the skipper, Tarpanay. It goes to the left edge with Hudson Young, who grits his way out near that 40-metre line. Ball played back to Starling, sent over the top to Laurie, then Sanders. And the pass goes underneath the Hosking. He's pulled down on tackle number 5 now. And the kick will come from the left-hand side. It's Sanders who bangs it in the air. Oh, it's the old spiral bomb. Catch it, catch it. He did.
3: Well done.
2: He stayed calm there, Drinkwater. That dropped out of the air sharply, and he's tackled 15 metres out from his own goal line in the middle of the field. Dane Laurie, geez, having a tremendous game. He's down there leading the kick chase that time. Now Labert, past the 20. He's held his out from his own goal line in the middle of the field. Dane Laurie, geez, having a tremendous game. He's down there leading the kick chase that time. Now Labert, past the 20.

0: Can't outpace the kick chase, which is led there by Cohen Hess, who's playing NRL game number 99 this afternoon, coming off the bench. Now Sebastian Chris, tackled by McKaylee and Purdue, and Marnie down low on his own 30-metre line. It's the Raiders 14 over the Cowboys, nil for Maccas. We've got just under 20 minutes left until the half-time break. Now Xavier Savage.
1: I think the Cowboys need Marnie to go out and do something stupid here. I mean, you know what he's like. He can be annoying as hell, Marnie. I reckon he needs to find a bit of that because at the moment they're getting toyed with here.
0: You think he needs to get under their skin, Dale?
1: Yes, he needs to get in their face.
0: To get up there and annoy them.
1: So get this up, you Wally. Look at this. I mean, it's embarrassingly poor there. Wow. Defence in the middle of the ruck.
0: Starling's gone straight through them here as well. On the 30-metre line, it's the last. Sanders knocks it up in the air. Hudson Young's chasing through. Oh, that's a brilliant kick by the halfback. It falls to... Oh, he's passed it in the end goal. Drink water. They can't get back. Nah. What about that kick?
1: Oh, beautiful.
0: Came down a centimetre out from the goal line and they are trapped. And it's going to be a goal line dropout to North Queensland.
1: Oh, they're doing everything right. Not only was the kick beautiful, the chase was outstanding. There was about seven of them down there all over the top of Drinkwater. Some... He's decided to pass to Laybutt, who said, thanks, champion. Now there's 12 of them here that I've got to try and get away of. Like, it's up to get it. I think it's now up to Drinkwater and Marnie. Now, this kick won't go to 10.
0: Oh, it's going to bounce over the 10. Oh, the Raiders knocked it on. It bounced before the 10, then went over it, and Tamale bent down and knocked it on. So they're going to get out of trouble here, North Queensland. They'll get the ball back.
1: Lucky to get away with that, mate. They need to rocket up them here bad, the Cowboys. They've had 20 minutes of play, and they haven't been in it. I'm not convinced. Yeah, he did knock it on. I mean, they're very lucky to get away with that, the Cowboys. He's made a couple of changes. I think Cohen Hess is a good one out there. Griffin Neame, I see, is out there. I think they need a bit of something in the forwards to get them on the move.
0: Griffin Neame certainly brings a lot of energy. Sorry, Kurt.
2: Just saw a stat there. 19 missed tackles for the Cowboys, 0 for Canberra. So it's just all the missed tackles in and around the middle third for them. They're just completely out on their feet at the moment.
0: And here's the aforementioned Griffin Neame. Can I just give the one eye in a wrap?
1: Please
0: that
1: do.
0: That was one of the better copies I've had this week. That was
1: coffees
0: beautiful.
1: Coffees. Oh, coffee. Well, mate, the coffee machine, I told you, I wouldn't mind knocking it off. It's fantastic.
0: It's not just hit the button and makes it itself. You've got to have a bit of intricacy about you.
1: No, you don't. It's just a button. Mate.
0: Is it?
1: Yeah.
0: Right. I'm trying to give him a rap out, man.
1: No, don't. It's just a button. You just press the button and
0: thanks
1: that's
0: for pressing
1: it.
0: The button, one iron. Now Hill and Lukey crosses the halfway line. It's fit. Six more on tackle five. Well, that'll help them. Drink water. Now to Clifford. He gives the ball to Laybutt. He's down the right-hand wing. He comes back infield. And then he pulls up like he's shot, and he's tackled 20 metres away.
1: Look, he's walked in here, one iron, as if I've upset him.
0: I might have another one, if you don't mind. I tried to give you a wrap, one iron, so you can leave this big buff head out. Griffin Neame has had the ball stolen.
3: You're inside 10.
1: So you've got to press the button, mate.
0: That's an offside instead.
3: Wait, back foot, back foot.
0: See, told you, he put an extra shot in.
1: Wow. Press the button twice. Here they come.
0: Thank you, champion. That was delicious. Just a bit of extra froth and maybe some chocolate
1: delicious.
0: On top.
1: Delicious.
0: Here goes Marnie. Away to McKaylee and his 100th. Oh, the big... He's a millimetre away.
1: Dane Laurie over the top.
0: Marnie's going to try and scurry there from acting half. He can't get the ball down.
3: Tackle three.
0: Matthew Lodge is off the ground, by the way.
2: I know, I've noticed.
0: Yeah, the chances of two tries have plummeted significantly.
1: I don't think they were that good at the start.
0: I mean, there are bold predictions and there are just stupid comments, and that's one of them. Here's Griffin Neame now.
1: Let's replace it with just... Who's it for?
0: Arrow Transport, stupid comments.
1: Yeah, that's it.
0: Marnie, Clifford, dummies, runs. Held by Sanders around the ball, along with Tarpanay, along with Hudson Young. Fifth and last, North Queensland. Marnie dinks it through and the ball's gone dead. Well, you can't kick it dead from there.
1: No.
4: Wait.
0: Oh, and that's a let off.
1: And only one chaser. I think it was Drinkwater coming through. Marnie's had a crack from dummy half a couple of ruts before then.
4: Long pass, can't take it quick.
1: Long pass. What did he say? Can't take it
0: quick. You're not allowed to take it quick if you pass the ball to the bloke on the 20-metre line.
1: All right. Yeah, that's right. Long pass, can't take it quick. Well said, Ash.
0: Ashley Klein's backing up from Origin too.
1: Yeah, no more controversy.
0: So Sebastian Chris now. Oh, he ducks. See, this defence is shoddy.
1: Yeah, it's terrible.
0: That's really poor. He got out to the 40-metre line, and because they missed the tackle, they give away six again. And the Raiders, with a fresh set of six, are up inside North Queensland's half already at 14-0. 15 minutes until half-time. Timicore plays the ball back, but he was off the mark. And now he's going to play the ball in the exact same spot. Starling picks it up, goes to Horsburgh, who charges in behind the ruck. There's an offload. Starling with it again. Tarpanay.

0: Bumps out of one tackle, steps away from Hess. He's incredible on his feet, but look at this. Mate, he's playing chicken with them here. Yeah. He's run for 20 metres.
1: Yeah, but Tomo, their first up defence is terrible at the moment, the Cowboys. It's awful.
0: Strange. He's gone behind Hosking. Oh, and Talangi's come from his blind side and absolutely smashed him, and the ball's come out. The Cowboys have got it back. There's a moment.
1: Good
0: and
1: run.
0: Talangi's beaten a couple of tacklers as well. He offloads to Jackson Purdue, who's back to the 30-metre line. If he didn't make that tackle there, Talangi, I was tipping the Raiders to go on and score another try there, because as you say, they're really, really poor defence at the moment for the Cowboys. And now Labert, one of these young speedsters from out wide, the winger goes inside Canberra's half. Second tackle, they had a set restart in there. Drinkwater goes to action. Goes away to Purdue. He's looking to float one somewhere. Talangi came infield. He finds McIntyre all by himself out on the left-hand side. Up to the 20-metre line. As bad as they've been, North Queensland, it's only 14-0.
1: Yeah, that's
0: their
1: best.
0: They can rattle that back in easily.
1: Well, this is their best set. This is by far their best set here. They've marched their way up to the 10-metre line here on tackle four.
0: 11 metres away now. Up flat, Sutton. Sutton going. Oh, that was easy. It's a try to the Cowboys, and that was a real soft one. 14 until half-time. North Queensland on the board. 14-4. With a kick to come for Maccas, they've been totally off the pace, but they're in the game.
1: No doubt about that, Tom. A Harvey Norman replay. And this has came from that set. As I said, this has been their best set. It was only tackle four. It went to Sutton, who got the ball through a dummy. Strange left a bit of a gap on the inside. I think it was the back rowers trying to get there, Zach Hosking. In the end, he got there, but it was too late. It was like a mini dummy. It wasn't a real dummy. It was like a double pump dummy, if you can call it that. And they just took it. I mean, Hosking in the end, one-on-one with him. All he could do was get to his hips and try and grab him and stop him from getting there. But he just reached out, slams it down with one arm. I mean, as you said, Tomo, they're back in the game here. And it's really come from nothing. Just from that one set where they marched their way up the field. Yeah. Maybe I don't know whether it was the Cowboys were good or the Raiders were poor defensively. I think it was a bit of both. They've scored there and they're right back in there, Cooper.
2: It was the work of Murray Talangi to get that ball back off Ethan Strange, and ever since then they've got wrestled a bit of momentum back. And it was a very easy try, but Liam Sutton, he's a very simple, he knows his running game strong, and he got a very easy try there for them. They needed that because the game was getting away from them.
0: 14 points to 6 for Maccas now, 12 and a half until the halftime break. Canberra lead North Queensland.
1: I'm going
0: to
1: call that Liam Sutton solo performance. Solo by MYOB. Now, do you know what MYOB
0: yes,
1: do?
0: Yes, it's the brilliant accounting software.
1: It's magnificent. That's a standout solo performance thanks to Solo by MYOB.
0: Has this got a double shot too?
1: Is yours a double shot?
0: This now means I've had four shots of coffee in the first half.
1: But you'll be off your chops.
0: I might have to go for a run.
1: Your missus is going to be all very happy tonight, and you're going to come home, you're going to be jumping out of your skin.
2: Usually the barista tells you how many shots they put in your coffee. Not one iron. No. You're going to be wired on the drive home.
0: Get that India, he says.
1: He's put four pushes on that machine to get those four shots.
2: It's a good solo performance.
1: By MYOB.
0: Good accounting software.
1: They are great. Not good. Not good.
0: Great. The best.
1: Great. Magnificent.
0: I love accounting software.
1: Do you really?
0: It's just one of those things you can just get wrapped up in. Yeah. You sit there clicking buttons.
1: Solo.
0: Oh, that's how much I owe the tax department. Reed Marnie
1: well,
0: goes away to Neil and
1: so much, Tomo.
0: Oh, yes. Just throw another zero on the end of it. So, Marnie. Now, McKay, he's had a long stint here, Thomas McKay. He doesn't normally play that long.
1: I'm old. Can I give you a tip?
0: Yeah.
1: Put a lot into super.
0: Thanks, champion. Well, you're never going to retire.
1: I'm going to retire, and I'm going to be rich.
0: Would you like to make an announcement?
1: No.
0: Up in the air it goes off the boot of Sutton this time. And waiting at the back there, Kyo Weeks, who catches it and then slips over, coming back to his 20. So, look, they have steadied a little bit. And they seem to have got their head back in the game in North Queensland. And only an 8-point gap. That's nothing in the modern game. Oh, that's good defence. That's better. McIntyre, Sutton driving Xavier Savage back behind his 20. It's 14-6. Canberra leading the Cowboys for Maccas. This is Sebastian Chris, one of Canberra's try scorers. Only picked up a handful of metres. Centre field past the 20-metre line. Now Morgan Smith, he's the no-nonsense Englishman out on the ground. Takes a run up the middle. Oh, penalty. Tackle four penalty.
1: Interference, I must admit, I didn't see it. He's got up quickly to try and play the ball and fell to the ground. But the referee, he's out there, he sees what's going on. So here's a penalty to the Raiders, and they needed that badly there because they've turned the game around, but they've certainly fought their way back into it now. They're certainly in the conversation here now, the Cows.
0: So the Raiders put some passes together as they resume the contest, and the hard-running Ada Mariotta on the ground now. Goes inside North Queensland's half, first tackle. The fans are up and about here at Canberra Stadium. Beautiful afternoon. Dane Laurie's been terrific, playing the link man there. Through Sanders, now to Kyo Weeks. See, last year they were moving the ball with such confidence, Canberra, weren't they? And I don't think they've done it as freely this year. But it looks like it's come back into their game this afternoon. They've certainly got the conditions for it. Sanders pushes it on. Laurie, now Mariotta, with a second carry in the space of three plays. Taken in centre field by Thomas McKaylee and Sam McIntyre. They're 28 metres out when the ball was played. Short pass, Laurie. Oh, Smithy's dropped it.
3: Where do you want it?
0: Threw it a bit hard.
1: But they're falling apart here. This is the Raiders that we've seen a lot of this season. I mean, the first 20 minutes, they were tremendous, but the last 10, they haven't been. They're starting to fumble balls. That pass from Laurie was too hard. I mean, Smithies has only just got out there. If you're going to get the ball as a big forward running into another big forward, you need to get a lovely pass just floated onto your chest, but that one there was just too hard. And they've coughed it up here and given the Cowboys a bit of a sniff again here.
0: North Queensland feed the scrum. Marnie spirals the ball away to Murray Taulagi. 25 out from his own goal line. Tackled by Sebastian Chris. Reed Marnie, now McKaylee.
1: He's a good
0: another
1: player,
0: punishing.
1: Well,
0: he's a very massive, good player. Massive man. Yeah, but I think there was a knock on his ability to play
1: minutes.
0: Well, yeah, I don't think he was able to play long enough, but they've got him fit.
1: He's lost 10 kilos. I'm sure we had the coach on the other day, or we heard him at a press conference. He's lost 10 kilos, McKaylee.
0: Yeah, well, he's playing. He's playing up to his size, that's for sure. He's running over the top of blokes. Fast play the ball here, McIntyre. They're off down the left-hand short side. Drinkwater. Pass goes to Purdue. Back to Marnie. They got him shot on the right-hand side now. Big cutout ball by Marnie. He probably should have kept passing it there, Cohen Hess, and says he takes the tackle. 30 metres away from Canberra's line. In the middle of the ground, the ball goes away to Drinkwater. He's on the wrong side of the ground for a left-foot kicker. He's kicked it out on the full, has he?
1: Yeah, well, just about. I mean, it's a shocking kick. But he's been absent today, Drinkwater. I said before the game, he's been great all season. Well, they haven't sighted him today. He needs to get involved when they've got the ball. I mean, that's a terrible kick. He was under very little pressure there. Must admit, I thought he tapped that back when he was in the air there.
0: I think it went forward anyway, Darryl.
1: Yeah, okay.
0: So the Raiders back with it. 8.5 until the break. It's Canberra 14, Cowboys 6 earlier. The Dragons beat the Broncos 30 points to 26. Now, I had a mate of mine who's a big Dragons fan send me a text.
1: Yes.
0: The last three times that the Dragons have played the Broncos, the score has been 30 to 26. Well, the last three times.
1: I'm going to say this, that's kooky.
0: 30 to 26 today. Sunday, 18th of May, 2025, 30 points to 26.
1: Dragons favour.
0: 2024, 13th of July, Dragons 30, Broncos 26. I think it might be the last three times they've played at Suncorp that's been the score.
1: Wow.
0: Isn't that amazing?
1: That is an amazing stat.
0: That's freakish.
1: Your friends are good at stats.
0: That's a Jim Beam kooky stat. Sanders puts it on the boot, bounces off of legs. See, they have hit the wall here, Cam. That was a bad kick.
1: That's a shock. You know what, Labor almost got into some space then. I think it was Sanders who ended up tackling him. If he didn't get him, he's off and gone, Labor.
0: Now it's Purdue.
1: It's been quiet again, Purdue. I'm a rap on Purdue, but geez, I think he's been quiet.
0: It is the last three games at Suncorp. The score's been Dragons 30, Broncos 28. 26. Same thing.
1: You know what? Mm-hmm. That's double coup.
0: Yeah, I think so. Do you think so, Cooper?
2: I think so. It's a great stat. I don't know. Is your friend David Middleton?
1: Yes, he is a friend of yours, isn't he?
0: He's a great friend of mine. He's a great man, Biddo. Last tackle here. Clifford. With ample time, he's whacked this massive. A high in the air, taken well at the back by Xavier Savage, a couple of metres out from the goal line.
1: Geez, you did well to take that, Xavier Savage. He was under a bit of pressure there. Well, they're booing because they think the Cowboys are offside here.
0: That, or I think they need a penalty for their team because they're not going anywhere here. Canberra, are they? It's just Xavier Savage past the 10-metre line. Tackled by McKaylee and Sutton. Ball played back. Strange still acting half now. Dane Laurie in amongst the big units. He gets held in the tackle past the 20-metre line in the middle of the ground. 14-6, Canberra lead the Cowboys, but the last 15 minutes or so, it's been North Queensland with the running. It comes out to Kyle Weeks on the left-hand edge, and the tackle's made there by Labert. They've gone nowhere on this set. The kick comes from the 30-metre line off the boot of Ethan Sanders. He tried to put a spiral on it. It's not a bad kick, actually. It landed in no man's land, and it sits up at the back. Now, Jackson Purdue's gone back there to retrieve that kick. Was he at fullback that time?
1: Yeah, it looked like. Well, Drinkwater's
0: still out there.
1: Yeah, I'm not sure. I mean, Purdue got that pretty easily. Drinkwater's just not in the game at the moment, and that's one of the reasons that they've been struggling here, the Cowboys, because he's been dominant for them just about every game this year.
0: Cooper Johns has got his comments for Ram Trucks this afternoon. Gee, they're a good car, the Ram Truck. Did you drive it down to Gerringong? Did you get a Ram Truck to drive down there?
2: I don't. I've got a Defender, but I wouldn't mind a Ram Truck if they want to send me one.
0: Well, if you put in some effort for these Ram Truck comments, you might put yourself in the right pole position.
3: Morgan.
0: Penalty to North Queensland on Canberra's 40-metre line. There was a strip.
1: Morgan Smithies is saying.
2: On Mickey, I tell you what, Thomas McAlee has not come off at all this first half.
0: No.
2: He's the only front rower still out there. He's gone from playing very limited minutes last year to just be able to have a huge engine.
1: Well, Todd Payton's made an impact on him because he's clearly said to him, said, mate, you'd strip 10 kilos and you'll play first grade here. I mean, he was playing first grade, but it was only bits and pieces.
0: So Drinkwater with the ball now. Gee, if they could score a try here, that'd be over the moon to go in. Only just in arrears of Canberra, the way they started the game. Here's Griffin Neame. 24 metres away from the Raiders' line. Canberra 14, North Queensland 6 for Maccas. Ball goes to Hess, left foot straight, and he left Mariotta on the ground. It goes to Sutton, who scored. They're only trying. Nearly gets a double. He's up and trying to go again. He's 2 metres short of the Raiders' line now. On the right-hand side of the post, Marnie goes away to Clifford, then to Drinkwater. Now the pass to Lukey. Heal him, Lukey. Held up.
1: Great shot over the top by the fullback there, KO Weeks, to keep him out.
0: And they pushed him back in the field of play. Drinkwater, short pass. Clifford hits a hole. Held by Laurie and Starling. Fifth and last, North Queensland. 4 minutes left in the half. It goes to Drinkwater, and then a kick which bounces off Canberra legs. Another kick which... they've got into the clear now. It comes to Savage. I don't think they'll catch him. He's an absolute speed machine. Savage versus Purdue. He throws it back infield. I think the ball's still alive. The Cowboys have got it back. What about the chase by Purdue?
1: Brilliant. We now know how quick he is, this kid. Jackson Purdue, he's had a great season for them. I think he's been a bit quiet today, but he made up for it then. I mean, that chase was phenomenal. I don't think anyone else in the game could have got to him.
2: Xavier Savage was a sprint champion in high school,
0: too.
2: We know how good Jackson Purdue could move, but I think everyone thought he was gone for all money then.
0: And then he reefed the ball back infield, hoping to find a support runner, and it bounced back for North Queensland, who've now got the ball 40 metres away from Canberra's line. It's Cohen Hess now.
1: Could someone write that down as a match-turning moment?
2: I'll jot it down now.
1: I'm going to say for Lowe's.
0: An MTM for Lowe's. Match-turning moment. Played now by Griffin Neame. It comes to Sutton. He spoils a pass to Talangi. He gets it back infield, and Hosking's there to get the ball. So the Raiders have survived. Gee, they're only just hanging on here, Canberra. Tarpanay to Savage this time. And you can sense the fans know their team. They need some sort of reprieve here. They started brilliantly, but they've just completely stopped playing. It comes to Hosking now. He's knocked over by three Cowboys defenders, McIntyre and Neame amongst them. 9 metres short of the halfway line start. Look at this. They passed to Kajewicz. There was no one outside running onto the ball. They've left him posted here, Kajewicz, and he's nearly made a break. That's how fast he is. Cohen Hess has to drag him down solo from behind. 6 metres over the halfway line. Fourth tackle here, Canberra. Just over a couple of minutes left in this half. Tarpon, a great offload. Starling sees space in the middle, puts his head down, can't offload. They all overran it. It comes back to Strange. Strange away to Timokol. Left foot step into the clear. Timokol gets the drink water. Had his ankles tapped. He's got to go back and play the ball on the mark. Come on, ref, it was the same spot. Hudson Young. Now Strange. Strange. Yes, baby.
1: He's a good player, isn't he?
0: He's so hard to stop. He refused to stop. And that comes completely against the momentum of the half.
1: You know what? I mean, the Harvey Norman replay shows it was a great bit of work from him. It was a nice setup for them. But Ethan Stranger gets the ball on the blind side. He had it all to do himself. He's about 10 metres out when he gets the ball here. Hudson Young throws it to him. He puts a left foot step on, beats a couple of them. He's just strong.
0: Yeah, he really
1: is. He's so strong and just powers his way over, slams the ball down. Didn't they need that? I think we were all thinking this was going to be the Cowboys.
0: That's a try.
1: That's certainly
0: a
1: try.
0: He put it on the line. 18-6 now. The Raiders lead the Cowboys for Mac as a kick to come from Ethan Sanders on the left-hand side of the field to stretch it past two converted tries and a minute left to in the half. Cooper Johns with his special comments.
2: Well, yeah, right against the run of play there. It was the quick play, the balls and the ruck speed that they generated, and then a nice little identification from Ethan Strange. You know how good his running game is, particularly his left foot and his fend. Scotty Drinkwater takes himself out as a single marker on Hudson Young, which created so much space in behind the ruck, and Ethan Strange did the rest. I mean, 21 years old, and how strong this young 5'8 is. He just troubles defensive teams as soon as they get down into the try-scoring area.
0: He's so determined. Yeah. He just gets the ball and says, I am going to score here. You know, he doesn't let anybody get in his way.
1: Quite remarkably, that's his first try for the Raiders this year, which I must admit, when I saw the stat, I thought, you can't be serious.
0: He scored a heap of tries last year.
1: Yeah.
0: Sanders. He's missed it again.
2: Are you sure?
0: His goal. I don't think that's right.
2: I think he scored
0: his
2: three tries.
0: His goal kicking is keeping them in the game here.
1: Okay.
2: He scored three.
1: That's his fourth try this year.
0: What are you looking at?
1: Well, there's
0: Jabba
1: a stat on TV saying it's his first try, maybe against the Cowboys.
0: My colleagues at Nine's Wide World of Sports wouldn't get that wrong. Don't you deflect. You just looked at the wrong person here.
1: No, I did not, you imbo. Rewind this, someone.
0: Rewind. Play with the days.
1: You can do that. You can rewind.
0: 30 seconds left in the half.
1: Give me the remote.
0: 18 points to 6. The Raiders lead the Cowboys for Maccas.
1: It's his fourth try. Well done.
0: That's a Jim Beam stat.
3: Downside.
0: Our Jim Beam stats are normally very accurate. Oh, sorry. It's a Jack Daniels.
1: Won't show me your bet. You reckon
0: can
1: I'm
0: we,
1: no good.
0: Can we rewind? Can you dump me, please?
1: At least I'm not ruining the sponsors.
0: Can you please dump me? Jack Daniels is a far superior product to Jim Beam anyway. That's the reason I did it. So.
1: Yeah, of course.
0: In fact, if you're home now and you've got Jack Daniels and Jim Beam, just put one side by side and do a taste test and just confirm for us that Jim Beam is far inferior. Jack Daniels is the better product.
1: You keep digging out the back
0: they come now, and it comes to Chris, and that will be the halftime siren. So it's 18 points to 6. The Raiders started brilliantly. They scored in the 12th, the 14th, and the 16th minute, so three tries in 4 minutes. Then North Queensland steadied. Liam Sutton scored a try, but that effort by Ethan Strange as we got close to half-time there and makes it 18 points to 6. Ethan Sanders has kicked one from four. That's been the big difference. That could be well ahead. So not an unmanageable gap, but the Raiders with a handy lead at half-time. 18 points to 6. That's thanks to Maccas after earlier up at Suncorp Stadium. For all the Dragons fans, congratulations. Your team has gotten off the mark in season 2026. 30 points to 26 over the Brisbane Broncos, and still one game to come following this to end round 13. And that's the Panthers up against the Warriors. A break on the continuous call team and back with more.
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0: Here's Laurie, 10 metres away, Sanders, and Ethan Strange, he's gone through an offloader to Sebastian Chris, and the Raiders have got the first try after 12 and a half minutes, and it's the Origin start from Wednesday night. Hudson Young picks it up, he gives a flick pass, it goes to Tamale, it bounces straight into the hands of Kyo Weeks. I thought the play had broken down when Hudson Young picked it up and went by himself down the short side, but they threw it on the boot, it ricocheted off a cowboy and straight into Kyo Weeks. Under Tatnia with a kick to come. Laurie's gone straight through. He's got the halfback on the right-hand side. He's got Starling on the left. Starling over! They are running rampant. And they just went straight up the high diddle-diddle that time.
10: 11 metres away now. Up flat Sutton. Easy.
0: It's a try to the Cowboys, and they've been totally off the pace, but they're in the game. Hudson Young, now Strange. Oh. Yes, baby! He's so hard to stop.
10: The Raiders with a handy lead at halftime, 18 points to 6.
11: Across Australia, this is the Continuous Call Team.
10: Great to be with you right around Australia on the Continuous Call Team. Matthew Thompson, Darryl Broman and Cooper Johns bringing you this clash from Canberra Stadium. The Raiders 18. Leading North Queensland 6, 4 tries to 1. And the errant goalkeeping of Ethan Sanders has probably kept North Queensland in the game so far. Your thoughts on this, boys?
1: I think you're absolutely right. It has kept them in the game. It's look, the Raiders were dominant for the first 20 minutes and they looked like they were going to run away with the game. It was 14-0. And then the Cowboys had a really good set where they ended up scoring off it. Liam Sutton scored. And then they looked like they were coming to get them at 14-6. Cowboys supporter, you'd be thinking, well, we're right in this game. We could score another try here and get very close to them. But unfortunately for them, they sort of dropped off again in the last 5 minutes, and Canberra found their mojo a little bit again. And then it was Ethan Strange. I mean, who else would it have been? Got the ball and just powered his way over on a short blindside off a ball from, I think it was Hudson Young, who went that way. They look too good for them, Canberra, at the moment, don't they? They look too good for them. It looks like they've got too much speed. And the Cowboys, to me, they're off the pace. They've lost a bit of intent, I think. And I don't think that try just before half-time will do them any good. But they're still in the game, though. I mean, they're only 12 behind.
2: Oh, they'd be happy in there at the moment, given how Raiders have been playing. It should be 18-6 is very flattering on the scoreboard. I think they just need a reset and get back to how we saw them play in little five-minute patches, you know. But like you said, Canberra, they're just playing so fast at the moment. I mean, we sort of questioned Dane Laurie starting in the middle at lock, but it served a really good purpose in how they wanted to play against this big Cowboys forward pack. They're just running them off the park at the moment. Yeah. They look tired, the Cowboys.
1: They do, don't they? The Cowboys desperately need Scott Drinkwater to get in the game. He hasn't really been in the game. He's dominated basically the whole year. From fullback, he's been a halfback, a 5'8", a fullback. He's done everything. But at the moment, he's struggled a bit. I think Reid Marnie's been a little bit off the pace as well. I must admit, I thought they looked a bit better when Griffin Neame and Cohen Hess went out there. I thought they gave them a little bit of more grunt in the forwards and a bit of ground making in the middle of the ruck. But I don't know what they do, the Cowboys. They've got to just get back to the Cowboys sort of football, but at the moment they just don't look like it. It's very hard to switch off. It's hard to switch back on after you've had a real bad first half. Really hard.
10: Thanks to Milwaukee Tools. If you're a tradie, you just cannot beat Milwaukee Tools. They are forever for job sites and forever for the trade. Who was your heavy duty player of the first half, Cooper Johns, for Milwaukee Tools?
2: Well, for me, it was Kyo Weeks. I thought every single time Kyo Weeks got the football, he looked... His speed and agility is just worrying them, particularly on kick returns. There was a couple of times Jake Clifford put some really deep kicks in, but the kick chase was a little bit off. And when you're a little bit off and a little bit lazy and kick chase through the middle, Kyo Weeks makes you pay for it. Mm.
10: And Honda's end of year, when a financial year event is on now, with great deals on selected 2025 Honda CRVs, T's and C's apply, only while stocks last. What are the keys to victory for these teams in the second half, Big Mark?
1: I think it's the same key to victory for either side. It's just effort. it's just a matter of getting switched on and wanting the win badly here. And I think the Raiders want it a bit more. They look to me as though they're going to go on with it and win this game. The Cowboys, I think, are going to need to have a complete turnaround in attitude and desire. At the moment, I don't think the desire's there for them, and I think the Canberra Raiders will go on with it here.
10: All right, a break and back with more here on the continuous call. We might have a word on the Penrith versus Warriors game, which is coming up to complete round 13 on the other side of the break. It's 18-6, the Raiders leading the Cowboys in Sunday footy. You will like what you see at Paris IGA.
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10: Canberra 18, North Queensland 6 for Maccas in Sunday footy from Canberra Stadium. We'll get back to that shortly as the players prepare to run out for the second half. But the late game to finish round 13, Penrith versus the Warriors. Team news thanks to Drug Alert. 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So, boys, the only Panthers Origin starter backup will be Casey McLean. He slots in the centres. Luke Garner moves to the bench. Sione Fanua drops out. The Warriors are unchained. So let me tell you the Penrith team. Now, it's the old saying, you don't worry about who's not there, you worry about who is. Yeah. Edwards, Jenkins, Tungor, McLean, Alamotti, Talangi, Cogger, Leota, Lussick, Henry up in the front row, Papali'i, Liam Martin back from injury, Lindsay Smith at lock. The bench is Garner, Cole, Sorensen, Phillips, Patea and Billy Scott. Mm-hmm. So it's 1-2. Look.
1: Who are you tipping?
10: I think the Warriors should win, shouldn't they?
1: Yeah, I'm not convinced.
20: Yeah, I've tipped the Warriors, but...
10: I tip Penrith because normally when Ivan doesn't play the Origin blokes, he doesn't pick them in the squad at all. Mm. So I assume that the fact that they were in the extended squad meant they might back up. But if I could change my tip now, I would. I mean, you take Cleary, Yeo and To'o out. I mean, yeah. they're a good side, North Queensland. They should win, don't you think?
1: Yeah, I'm not convinced. I think Penrith... I know they're not at home. They are at home, but they're at Combank Stadium. But I still think that's a reasonable side. I think they'll... But they just know what they've got to do, the whole squad. And I know there's no Cleary, there's no Yeo, To'o. Casey McLean was brilliant the other night. I'm still tipping Penrith.
10: Okay.
20: You are?
1: Yeah, I am.
20: I'm taking the Warriors, but I'm not confidently. Like, you can never write a team off who has such a strong system. You know, you take a lot of those big-name players out of it, but the next people that come up in there, you know, Cogger, blokes like that, like, Tago coming into that, back into that side. Yeah. They all know the job that they're doing, and they're not coming in to replace. Cogger's not coming in to be the next Nathan Cleary, but he knows what he needs to do within that system to unlock the players around him. So I think it'll be a really good game.
10: So if you think back to last year, it was after the Perth Origin game,
1: right,
10: where the Penrith blokes
0: couldn't get from Perth to. They were playing the Warriors over in New Zealand. So I think for a couple of weeks, Ivan Cleary knew, well, this is the team I'm going to have without all the Origin guys. And you remember they went over there and beat them.
1: Yeah,
0: and
1: I think
0: beat
1: they
0: them well.
1: Did, that's right.
0: They did. And that was on the half back got of their season going.
1: Well, that was on the back of, you know, losing all those games.
0: That's right.
1: They were last at one stage early in the year last year.
0: So it was a big turning point for the year.
1: Yeah, I still think they can. Mate, you're talking to a bloke who's one from six. Please don't ask me for another tip because I've got no idea. Absolutely no idea.
0: This is contrary to your reputation as being an expert. I mean, one from six would suggest that you're not an expert.
1: My reputation as being an expert is something that I have pushed for a long time. No one else believes
4: self-promoted.
1: Me, and no one else takes me seriously because I'm a laughing stock. But not a bigger laughing stock as some of the others who are tipping. And I name one
0: name
1: of them,
0: names.
1: Mark Levy,
0: right.
1: Who's down the bottom,
0: is
1: and Piglet Riddell, who's just despicable. I think he's tipped the Dragons every game this year except for today.
0: Well, he'd be contractually.
1: No, I don't know. I want to see if he did tip him today because if he dropped off, he's weak. Just some blokes in the UE ads are poor actors.
4: Poor talent.
1: They're poor actors.
0: Do you know my kids had never seen your UE ad until the other day, and Jacob was at home where he goes, oh, that's quite funny, that ad.
1: Hilarious.
0: It's been on for 2 years. Yeah. First time you've seen it.
1: It's magnificent. Well, I just saw Freddie and Kevvy Walters doing it. I'm going to have to give them some tips, I think.
0: Yeah.
1: Acting, it's not an easy thing to do.
4: It isn't
1: easy. Have you done ads on TV?
4: I've done some ads, yeah.
1: What do you do?
0: What have you done?
4: What have I done?
1: Don't say Jim Beam.
4: No. I've done
1: Jack Daniels, our favourite.
4: I've done some sports bet ads.
1: I think I have seen them. No,
4: you would have. They're pretty good, mate.
1: No, you're good at it.
4: Very, very.
0: I did the voiceover for an ad last year or the year before. It was for erectile dysfunction.
1: Why'd they use you?
0: Well, because they wanted somebody to do like a commentary sort of thing.
1: Oh. Did you comment on erectile dysfunction? Did you say, here he comes? Oh!
4: Crunching tackle! Is that actually what you're doing? You're commentating?
0: No.
1: How's he going?
0: It was
1: not
0: more,
1: so good.
0: It was
1: flop!
0: That's very good, Darryl.
1: Thank you. That's a flop. Send him off.
0: Mm.
1: Give him 20 in the bin. Sorry about that.
4: He won't need 20.
0: That would be far too long.
1: Oh, look, I just saw my man Drinky down there. He's now freezing to death. He's at the back shaking. Come on, Drinky.
0: Fire up. What temperature is it in Canberra today?
1: It's pretty cold. We had
4: 5 degrees.
1: JT on
0: really?
1: Before. Yeah, it's pretty cold.
0: It's not even winter yet.
1: Mate, he's got gloves on and everything, JT.
0: Yes, in Townsville. So we're underway for the second half, and it's 18-6. The Raiders leading the Cowboys. They desperately need to go on and win this game to reinvigorate their season. Mariota on his 10. Ball play to Starling, and it comes away now to Joseph Tarponet. Only picks up 5 metres before he stopped in the tackle of Hess and Marnie. From acting half, Starling sends it away to Hudson Young. He's gone the full journey on the backup from Origin, as is his custom. He's flung to ground there by Helam Lukey. He's not happy about it either, Hudson Young. And now Smithies runs towards McKaylee, who's come out to start the second half after playing the entirety of the first half. 4 tackles gone Canberra. They're at the 30-metre line. It's the skipper Tarponet with that right footstep. He's taken around the legs by Sam McIntyre, and it goes to Ethan Sanders for a kick on his own side of the 40-metre line. End-over-end kick, which is taken on the full by Zach Labert, and it comes running back. Well, he comes running back, and he's stopped by Adam Mariotta. And Tarponet and Ethan Strange, it's 18-6. The Raiders over the Cowboys into the second half for Maccas.
1: Well, Tomo, you would think they would come out with all guns blazing. Here's JT on the TV. It's freezing. He doesn't know what he's doing. But they did come out with a bit of punch defensively in that set, I thought, the Cowboys. But there's an injury here. It's a foot injury here to
4: Liam Sutton,
1: it?
4: I think.
1: Is it Sutton?
4: Mm. You're right
1: to
4: play the ball,
1: it's the
4: Liam?
1: Six.
4: Are you able to
0: play
4: the ball?
0: For a bloke who was like, wait for age, super tough, JT. Think about the legendary heroics of him kicking that goal with his shoulder hanging off and stuff.
1: I'm saying
0: he's weak.
1: He's soft.
0: I'm saying, as far as weather, cold weather goes, he's an embarrassment.
4: He's from Townsville, though.
0: Yeah, of course.
1: Right,
0: it's not even that cold there. It's not even winter.
1: Mate, you're not down there. You don't know. Have a look at
0: it. I have done many a game in Canberra
1: what,
0: in the middle
1: the
0: of
1: sideline?
0: Heaps for this radio station going back 20 years, Darryl.
1: Well, yeah, but you know with global warming, it's warmer now.
2: That sort of goes against your argument. Yeah,
0: sorry. That's counterproductive. So Tamale takes a high kick.
1: I wish I hadn't said it.
0: And he comes back to the 20-metre line. He's tackled by the long-legged Helam Luki. Now Timoko, past the 20. He's a hard man to stop, isn't he, Timoko? He's built low to the ground and keeps driving those legs out to the 30-metre line, waiting at acting half sand as he goes now to Xavier Savage, who pushes off Marnie, then steps away from Clifford, throws a dummy and gets collared in the tackle of Chester, who flips him into the ground. Three tackles used here for Canberra, who lead 18-6 for Maccas. From acting half now, a run by Hudson Young. Jeez, it's been pretty boring stuff from Canberra to start the second half. It's all one out. They're up near the halfway line. Starling away to Tarpanay. Now they spread the ball. Sanders to Strange. Strange, oh, she's got good pace off the mark and power to go with it. He left a couple of them standing there again. He stopped there on the last tackle by Sutton, who's recovered from that leg problem. Sanders rips the ball high in the air. Drinkwater's being asked the question. And he comes down and takes the ball nicely, and he's tackled immediately by Xavier Savage. Fast play the ball. Labored. Steps off the right foot. Can't get back to his 20-metre line. Stopped by Matty Otter and Tarpanay. Canberra 18, North Queensland 6 for Maccas. 3 minutes of the second half gone. A run now by Chester from acting half. Tackled by Hudson Young, 25 out from his own goal line. Helam Luki from the right-hand edge comes back towards the middle. Another good tackle there by Matty Otter in combination with Tarpanay. Beautiful pass from dummy half. Marnie finds Drinkwater, then McKaylee, and then Purdue. Again, McIntyre finds himself out on the wing. But he gets pulled down in the tackle 5 metres short of the halfway line to Lungi. And then Sutton. See, look at that for a spiral kick. That was perfect.
1: It's a torpedo.
0: It was, wasn't it? It was an old-fashioned torpedo, which is taken by Weeks. They got some room here. Tamale. That's pretty poor kick chase by North Queensland, I've got to say. Tamale's back within 5 metres of the halfway line. 3.5 gone in the second half. Canberra 18, Cowboys 6 for Maccas.
1: Well, if they're going to get back in the game here, the Cowboys, they must score next. They can't let the Raiders get like 20 or 24 points here, because at the moment they haven't had a great game. It is Hudson Young, who's just a powerhouse. Look at him fending players off. He did throw a poor pass there, my friend Tomo. And the Raiders at the moment look like they do have a bit of a spring in their step with ball in hand.
0: Murray Otter on the Cowboys' 30-metre line. They had a short side right now. Starling and then a Strange, and the ball went away to Hosking. Back to Starling now. They're trying to keep it alive here, trying to run this big North Queensland forward pack around Starling. They've had three goes and failed to stop him. Now Sebastian Chris, he's into the open. Oh, flimsy defence. Sebastian Chris has crashed over. They had every right to break the play down there, but no one wanted to make a tackle, and the Raiders make it 22-6 with a kick to come from out wide. That's their fifth try of the game, Darryl.
1: Yeah, I mean, the Harvey Norman replay just shows they're too strong for them out wide. I think it's Jackson Purdue who's missed the tackle here. I mean, he had a pretty reasonably, well, I would have thought, easy attempt to make this tackle, but it gets out wide here. It came from Starling, who was just brilliant. Now Purdue, he's got on the outside of Purdue there, and Purdue tried to sort of grab him from behind and just slid off him. I mean, that's an awful attempt from him, who's a quality player. But gee whiz, he won't want to look at the replay of that. He's had another crack at Sebastian Chris, and he's just powered his way through a flimsy attempted tackle there from Jackson Purdue, and he scores out wide. I think that's the death of him now. The Cowboys can't come back from that. Their defence out wide is just too poor.
2: Well, they've emulated exactly what happened in the first half, Big Man. They came out and do a strong arm wrestle, the Cowboys. You think they're going to go toe-to-toe with the Raiders, but after 4 or 5 minutes, they've just sort of fell straight back into what happened in the first half. Missing one-on-one tackles has been the real story of this game for them.
0: That's his 50th NRL try, a Jack Daniels stat there for Sebastian Chris.
1: I've got another Jack Daniels stat. Canberra have failed to surpass 20 points in the past 6 matches against the Cowboys. That's pretty poor, and he's missed another one.
0: Oh, my God, he would hit the side of a barn this afternoon.
1: They're 22, but that's on the back of five tries.
0: 22-6, Canberra over the Cowboys here on the continuous call.
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0: I'm going to make an Arrow Transport bold statement.
2: Matt Lodge.
0: He's got the yips, Ethan Sanders. His kicking's terrible. He missed that by about 10 metres.
2: Kicked one from five?
0: One from five.
1: Yep.
0: You got to hook him.
1: Who's kicking?
0: Anyone but him.
1: Well, surely, with a name
0: like... Laurie kicks him, doesn't he?
1: I don't know. I wouldn't thought KO Weeks could kick.
0: He does kick. Hey, I've seen him kick before.
1: Yeah.
0: 22-6. Honestly, his goal kicking's kept him in the game at the moment. They've been far too dominant. Apart from a short patch at the end of that first half, the Cowboys have been right off the pace. Starling, they're up on the 30-metre line now. Hudson, Young gives a pass. Weeks, oh, he nearly burnt them there. He brings it to the edge of his seat, Kyle Weeks. Desperate defence by the Cowboys. They're out to the halfway. Probably should have been six more tackles, to be honest. It's play number four, in fact. It's with Hudson Young now down the left-hand edge. He picks up 10 metres. He'll play the ball after Reid Marnie made the tackle from acting half Tim McCaw. First receiver, Sanders, you heard it in your effects. It goes bang up in the air, chasing through to Marley. Also Hudson Young, and a good catch in traffic. Drinkwater comes forward to take the ball safely. 22-6, the Raiders over the Cowboys for Maccas. This is Chester back towards the middle of the park where he's wrapped up by Zach Hosking. Played the ball to Sutton. Now Jackson Purdue. Ethan Strange off the line, along with Morgan Smithies. They're 15 away from the halfway line. Big Cohen Hess striding out.
1: He's been close to their best player. He's only played 20 minutes, but geez, I think he's been good since he's been out there. So has this bloke. McKayley's been good as well.
0: That's another great run. 15 metres, Thomas McKayley. Good set of six here, courtesy of those last couple of runs by the big man, and then the big boot of Clifford on the end of it. Ask the question of the backmen. Comfortable. There's no kick chase there at all.
1: No chase. There's no pressure on that catch there from, I think it was Tamale out the back there. They were 15 metres away from him when he caught it.
0: Now Matt Timacore tackled around the legs by Griffin Neame and Helam Lukey up top. 15 in from the western touchline. Long pass there from dummy half. It goes to Xavier Savage, who's immediately tackled by Cohen Hess and McIntyre. From dummy half, Starling. Out to the right, Ethan Strange for Zach Hosking. 11 short of the halfway line, right of centre field. Starling gives it away, and then Smithies. And here's an opportunity for the halfback to run there, Ethan Sanders, but he gets collared by Clifford and Helam Lukey. Last play now, Tarpanay went to acting half, Hudson Young, and they tried to go through the hands there. A catch and pass in one motion by Timoko went forward.
1: It's a pretty average attempt from him. And he had to, you're right, he had to catch and pass, and that's never easy in the same motion. And he's just sort of thrown it. I'm sure the ball went forward here. It just dribbled out of his hand.
0: Special comments this afternoon from Cooper Johns, thanks to Ram Trucks.
2: There was a poor finish there in the fifth tackle. Ethan Sanders running it on the fourth tackle. Makes it quite hard for teams to really nail their fifth tackle with how much he does their kicking. But a little chance here, a little bit of a sniff for the Cowboys. They need to jag a try soon, otherwise the Raiders are just going to continue to run off of this.
0: Murray Taulangi, play to Marnie. Now Griffin Neame.
1: Geez, even if they score here shortly, I don't see how they can keep back in the game. They're just not good enough.
0: Drink water to Chester. Tamale, good read. Jams in from the wing and makes the tackle. 23 metres out from the line. Back to the middle with a pass to Drinkwater. He sends it left. Sutton, there's some space out here. Sutton nearly went through, and it was Strange who made a one-on-one tackle. A try-saving effort. Fifth and last here. The Cowboys. Drinkwater picks it up from dummy half. Nothing kick up in the air. Ball batted back. Second kick here. Clifford out wide. The ball goes to hand. Labert takes it. Labert keeps it alive. Ball comes back to Lukey. Oh, it's been intercepted by the Raiders. And then he got a hand on it. Labert. Well, why didn't he put his head down and run half to the line there, Labert? He would have scored himself.
1: I agree. I absolutely agree. I mean, you're right, Tomo. He should have just put his head down, bum up, and had a crack at the line there. There was a 5-metre gap between the defenders. And he's tried to flick a ball on the outside to McKayley. I mean, it's ridiculous.
0: He's a winger. He scores for your life if he just goes for it there.
1: Anyway, they've knocked it on, but they're playing the Raiders knock on first here. So they get a set piece from the scrum. Let's just see if they're good enough. I mean, you don't see a great deal of emotion from their coach, but I think inside he'd be burning Todd Payton.
0: So the scrum 10 metres out from Canberra's line. The Cowboys trying to close this gap. Look, they're still in the game here, especially if they can score.
1: Is McIntyre playing in the centres?
0: He's playing back row, but he has played a bit of centre. This is Cohen Hess. Runs to a couple of metres away from the line, right underneath the posts. Ball played back, Marnie. Plays behind Griffin Neame. Long pass. It went to Sutton, then Drinkwater. Oh, gee, that was a risky old ball to Lungy. He gets engulfed by the Canberra defence. They're right up to it this afternoon. Three of them there to put him down. Now Purdue, one-handed offload. Back to Talungi. Talungi sold a dummy. Tries to get there himself. He's 2 metres away. They've used four tackles. They're right down in the corner. Jackson Purdue. Reid Marnie, first receiver. Now he goes to Drinkwater. Drinkwater short. Big Thomas McKayley stopped. That's an Origin class tackle by Hudson Young. They're a metre away. Drinkwater, he fires the pass, and he's got over the sideline. Well, he knocked the ball on anyway.
1: What's he called time off here for? Whatever you look at here, the ref.
0: He lost the ball. Went forward.
5: No try on the last tackle. Confirmed there is a knock on that. What's he stays in the field of play.
0: What's he going on the video for?
1: Well, he's confirming whether he's knocked it on and whether he stayed in the field of play. And I think the answer
0: clearly
1: to that is yes in both. I think, yes, he's knocked it on. And
21: the Cowboys player remains in the field of play, just now looking for
1: perspective. Oh, please tell me your perspective's not telling you that went backwards. He has stayed in the field of play. He's done a pretty good job there, the winger.
21: The ball travels towards the Raiders' dead ball line. Yeah. This is a knock-on. Decision made.
4: Thanks, Scoop.
1: Thanks, Scoop Meister.
0: That's a bit of scoreboard pressure, Cooper, isn't it?
4: Yeah, certainly. It was a bit of scoreboard. It was great defence from the Raiders. You can see the amount of work that the Cowboys have done in the first half. You can see the fatigue levels even in this second half. But, geez, the Raiders scrambled defence. Because it was great attack from the Cowboys. Looked to score a couple times, one through Thomas McKayley, but their scramble's outstanding at the moment. Ricky would be very happy.
1: Cowboys player just been helped off with a... Here it is.
0: It's McKayley in his 100th game. It's a shame.
1: Yeah, it might be. It's a leg problem. Clearly, he's been helped off by two players.
0: Darryl, that's his injury report for who?
1: That's for, I don't know, DP or somebody. Who is it?
0: It's DP.
1: Deep Heat. Have you heard other old mates, DP?
0: One eye? No.
1: It's just diabolical.
0: Really?
1: This is how he says it.
0: Well, it couldn't have been as bad as your first up effort there. You've been doing the injury report for DP for 3 years and you forgot that they sponsored it.
1: I'm ready for DP. Stop it.
0: Oh, here we go.
1: Deep.
0: Lift.
1: Heat.
0: Thank you. That's better.
1: Thank you. Have we got... Let's have a listen to one on.
0: Well, can we do it with a game?
1: Listen, Tom. Listen. One more.
4: Go again.
0: DP. That's not at all scary.
1: That's disappointing.
4: Can you play in the second part, please?
1: That's a bloke who's just not trying.
0: Yeah. That's a pale imitation of what you usually provide.
1: No, that's not me. That's one eye.
0: Can we get him to say, hello, world?
1: One eye? Me. Hello, world. I'm the big man.
0: The man with the golden microphone. So, Vidamu Greg onto the field now in jumper number 21. Danny Medeiros has got a good story about John Laws. Have you heard that one, Cooper?
4: No.
0: Oh, I have to ask your Uncle Andrew. It's the funniest story ever, and it's not for radio. Here's Drinkwater out the back. He tries to bump out of the tackle, but can't. He's put down at 22 points to 6. They're inside the 40. Clifford. Up in the air. He's just a beautiful kicker of the ball, but again, the kick's a little too long to put any pressure on the fullback Weeks. And look, it just changes direction. He's just dynamo. It's like a remote control car. He's just incredible with his agility. Now to Marley, back to the 30, and the Raiders in control here. That's a one-on-one steal, isn't it? He's pinched the ball, Chester, but the referee says penalty. Says he was held.
22: Yeah, Tom.
1: No, he's called held, Tom. Sorry,
22: Tom. I called held
1: though. Cool, that's okay, Tom. Tom, please, I'm sorry, I called out. Just go back, Tom. Go back. Call back.
0: 22-6 for Mackers. The Raiders over the Cowboys.
1: You know what? In that last kick, that was a big kick there from the 5-8 Jake Clifford. There was a player who ran through there to chase it. Now, I don't understand this. The fullback, to me, was a sitting duck for him just to smash him as soon as the ball hit his hands, which you're allowed to do. And he stood off him. He stood off and waited. He waited 5 metres away and then got sidestepped and beat. I don't understand it. I think that, you know, when you're trying to play a tough game like this, you've got to take advantage of every chance you've got to hurt somebody. And he didn't do anything.
22: They've
1: got to
22: review this one.
1: They're going to review this.
0: Well, it's a high tackle. It's Hosking. Hosking, who was the recipient of the ball. Yeah. And he's been tackled high, and then he said, we're going to review it, but then he says, no, it's all right, just kick it out.
1: So, I've reviewed it, it's high. Let's have a look. On report.
0: Right, he's coming in. He's sort of got him. Widomu, Greg. I don't think there's that much in it, to be honest. So the Raiders, 30 metres out. They lead 22 points to 6. Ethan Strange, Ethan Sanders, Hudson Young. Oh, it's Morgan Smithies, my apologies. He crosses the 30-metre line. He's tackled by Marnie in the white headgear. They head right. Starling. Oh, geez, that's a nice play, isn't it? Mariota out the back to Sanders and then to Hosking. There's some confidence about the Raiders' ball movement this afternoon. This is as slick as it's looked all year, I reckon. Tarpanay now runs towards Marnie. The fans are starting to lift. They sense another try. They've already scored 5 today, the Raiders. Starling out the back. It goes to Sanders, and Hillam Lukey shuts the play down.
1: Did a good job, Lukey. Did he have the line? He just went straight to Sanders and
0: that's
1: held
0: a 6
1: him.
0: More. He held on too long. They've got a full set of 6 on North Queensland's 10-metre line. Tarpanay playing with the defence. Eventually held by I think it's Jake Clifford out there. They're a metre or two away. Starling short. Hudson Young comes running on. And he gets hit hard by Helam Lukey. 2 metres short of the line. Starling's in there. They got options left and right. Takes forever to disentangle himself, Reid Marnie. Eventually, Starling picks it up. He goes to Sanders in the middle. He turns it to Smithies, who's held up there by Vitamu Gregg and also Cohen Hess in line with the right hand upright. They play right. Sanders kicks through. Sebastian Chris running through, and the ball's a hop too long.
3: Off camera.
1: Yeah, too much. He desperately tried to get a hat trick there, said Chris, but he just couldn't get to the ball. There's too much weight on it. It was a nice kick. Left footer there. I mean, there was two Raiders players leading the chase there, but they just couldn't get there in time. But let's see what they've got here, the Cows, but I don't think they've got much left. I think they're out of milk.
0: Milk?
1: Yeah.
0: What?
7: You are tired.
0: You're delirious.
1: I am delirious.
0: You've just got to lift a little bit. We've still got an hour and a half to go.
1: You're out of milk.
0: What about Widder Moo Greg? You like that one?
1: Yeah, I like it.
0: Oh, he's dropped the ball. Liam Sutton's dropped it for the Cowboys. There's still 23 minutes of this game to go, big man. Now Sanders fires a pass to Tim McCall. Strangely enough, if they could score a try, North Queensland, they're still in the game, but they're just giving us nothing, are they?
1: They don't look like scoring. There's another six again here to the Raiders.
0: 0460 873 873, I should have mentioned too. If you want to send Daryl a text, he loves your texts on Sunday afternoon / evenings. Horsburgh, ball in one hand, runs across the ground, stops 6 metres over the halfway line. The tackler was Sutton and McIntyre, or both the tacklers, and now Starling. He's been good for dummy half. He's a tricky player, Starling. Yeah. He's got a lot of that deception. He's also got blinding pace. There's another set restart. A run by Horsburgh. He's so unconventional and hard to tackle. He's on the 20-metre line. Vitamu Gregg, the defender. Starling again. Up flat. Strange. Oh, ball back on the inside. It was there for Drinkwater, but he couldn't hold the intercept, and he's knocked it on.
1: Oh, didn't he read it well, Drinkwater? He read it beautifully. They looked like they went right, then left, and then back on the inside, and he just read it perfectly, Drinkwater. Geez, if he takes that, surely he scores. I don't know how quick he is over 80 metres. He's pretty quick over 20, but I don't know about 80. They might have caught him, but geez, he had a big start on them.
7: Well, it looks like that's the only way they're going to get a try at the moment. Their attack's been quite poor, the Cowboys, but they need someone to step up and have a big play because they're having some possession, but they're just doing nothing with the football.
0: Canberra have got the ball back after that knock on. Mariotta crosses the 10-metre line. Raiders 22, leading the Cowboys 6. 22 minutes to go for Macca. Starling, Sanders, Young, Hudson Young trying to buffet his way out of the defence. He got an offload back to Starling. Starling goes to Strange. Strange on the right-hand edge. They're still inside the 10. Sebastian Christie almost through. Can he get to the line? He's got a couple already today. Oh, how did he not get the ball down?
1: I thought he fumbled the ball into a Cowboys player there.
0: He's a mile offside there, Helam Lukey.
1: No, it seems okay, he said. That's okay, Helam.
0: What?
1: Ashley said Helam.
0: Well, he must be Usain Bolt if he was onside.
1: I have a look at him. There's no one wanting to run it here now, yeah, including Purdue, who got the ball. He looked on the outside. There's no one to give it to. He said, oh, sheesh, caramba. I have to take it myself.
0: He couldn't have been onside there. He gets to the halfback as the ball arrived. He ran faster than the pass was thrown.
7: He beat the dummy half pass to him. I don't know if that's even possible.
0: No. So Lodge is back on the field. He's got a bit of work to do to score the two tries that Cooper expected he would. There's a good offload at the back, though. Marnie. And the offload comes to nothing because Canberra were there to make the tackle straight away. Horsburgh.
1: It was an outrageous, call, remember?
0: It was. Yeah, here's a big towering kick by Clifford. Well taken by Tamale. He's able to evade Tom Chester on kick chase, and then he gets back to his own 30-metre line. Lukey's still 20 minutes to go. Canberra 22 over the Cowboys 6 for Macca's, big man.
1: I was just going to say, Lukey's been one of their better players, I think, the Cowboys. Here's a strip from Reid Marnie. He's not happy, champion. They want a challenge.
3: Or you can challenge whether you stripped it or not. I've caught hell.
1: You can't challenge as to whether he's called hell, Reid.
3: I get that, but I've called hell, though.
0: Got a text here from one of our Fantastic, okay. Listeners. Yeah. It's Ben from the bush. Big Man is my inspiration when I'm tired at work. He's clearly fatigued and under the pump, but he just keeps on pushing through. He's a hero. Good on you, Ben.
1: Yeah, well, I'm pushing through. I must admit, it's a little bit off the pace when it comes to accuracy here, but it doesn't really matter. I've decided I don't care.
0: What's this? Nothing different. Nothing different to when you're fully charged, Big Man.
1: Okay, fair enough.
0: So here goes Horsburgh. You don't care. You don't really?
1: No,
0: I mean, I love my rendezvous with you every week on Sunday afternoons, and you don't care about it?
1: Probably.
0: Strange. You are pooped. Here's Savage now. This game's not doing much to help you, I've got to say. 22 metres away from the Cowboys' line, it's 22-6. The Raiders leading the Cowboys. Could be a big win here for Canberra coming up. Dane Laurie's back on the ground. Sanders to Strange. Strange to Weeks. Weeks, he outpaces Chester. He bounced back infield. He gave the pass away. Six more tackles. It bounced off a Cowboy. Dane Laurie's picked up the scraps. And suddenly the Raiders fire. Bounced back infield. He gave the pass away. Six more tackles. It bounced off a Cowboy. Dane Laurie's picked up the scraps. And suddenly the Raiders find themselves 5 minutes.

0: 26-6, and a kick from out wide to come for Maccas.
1: They're just too quick for them out wide here. I know this is a beautiful ball from Sanders, the halfback, and it was a nice ball. It gave him a little bit of space, but he just sprinted away from them there. He got there very quickly. The winger, Xavier Savage. A few of the backs have scored some tries today. KO Weeks has got one. Chris has got two. Timoko had one denied in the second minute of play when I think he probably thought it was a try. Then Savage has got one. Strange has got one. Sanders has kicked a goal. So plenty of points from their outside backs, or their backs in general.
2: Well, the Cowboys have just been so poor. Every time they've got the football, they don't even look like scoring. They're disciplined in defence, errors, but it was the jam of Murray Talangi, who I think's been really good on his return game for the Cowboys, one of their best, but comes out of the line there and jams. There was a lovely ball from Sanders over the top, straight to Xavier Savage. And the Raiders, I mean, this could end up 40-6 here, boys, if they run away with this.
3: Yeah, it's got that look about it, doesn't it? If not for the goal kicking, it'll be well and truly in advance of the margin already, which is 20 points.
1: Who's taking this kick, do you think?
3: Can't be Sanders.
2: I reckon he'll take it again.
1: And his father,
3: it is.
1: His father Colonel won't be happy.
3: No. Yeah. There's no secret sauce, the Sabo, or the secret herbs and spices, pardon me. He's kicked one from five, so...
2: Oh,
3: man.
1: One from six.
3: 26-6. The Raiders over the Cows on the continuous call team.
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1: You know what, Tomo? That's almost Dallin Watene's a Lesniak-like, isn't it? I might be offline here, but do you think he looks a little similar to him?
3: Certainly the hair is heading in that direction, isn't it?
2: So they've got the nice, the curls, yeah, and a mullet.
3: And very shiny.
1: Yeah. It does look a bit like him.
2: Hey.
3: Short kickoff. Bounces back in favour of the Raiders. Tim McCoy, the man. 17 and a half minutes to go. Raiders 26, Cowboys 6. Look, Big Man, he's been giving. Listeners, 0460 873 873. We need your encouraging texts. We've got to lift the Big Man. He's got 17 minutes in this game to go. Then the final hour of the show. We need encouragement. We need... What do we need? We need inspiration.
2: Yep.
3: Like, think Gus, the last word sort of stuff. So can you just text through. We need some energy for the Big Man.
1: Okay, here's one.
3: Well, no, they haven't started texting yet.
1: Okay.
3: Oh, actually, no, there's one there. You sound pooped,
1: yeah,
3: but you're digging deep and giving your guts. Love your breath. That's the kind of stuff we're after.
2: Wow.
1: Mate, I've got another one here. It's got nothing to do really with me, but hi, lads. Daryl, are you aware that the Shire has a high proportion of
3: Centarians.
1: Centarians, that's easy to say. On ACA last night, they featured one lady who turned 109.
3: Wow.
1: What about that? How good's that?
2: 109.
1: Congratulations to her. 109, that's
3: quite a bit older than you.
1: Yeah.
2: Almost, just a little bit.
1: You know what, I'm going to lay a scoop on you. I doubt I'll get to 109.
2: I reckon, I don't think any of us in this room are getting to 100.
3: Speak for yourself.
1: Stop bringing it down, mate.
2: Do you want to?
1: Stop bringing the tone down of this great call. Keep it going there, Tomo.
3: Thanks, champion. Okay. North Queensland with the ball now outside their 10-metre line. Here's Labert. Owen Paddy's back out on the ground now for the first time in 14. He and his forward counterpart, Mariotta, the tackler's there. Lodge now.
1: It's a long time ago since he almost scored that try.
3: Oh, he's mucked it up, getting up to play the ball. Here we go, Mitch. Big Man is vocally and linguistically perfect. Keep it up, legend. That's gold. Yes, that's the sort of stuff we want.
1: Yeah, I'm here for you. I wish I understood what that meant, but well done. Thank you.
5: Coming, tackle force completed.
1: Mate, are they challenging this?
5: I'm sorry.
2: Yes.
1: Mate, I think it's okay.
5: There
1: was a player lying in the ruck. I think he played the ball okay, but he played it into a Raiders player who was lying in the ruck. I think this is fair enough. Ball's on the ground.
6: Matt Lodge has risen to his feet, just now looking at the impact of Dane Laurie.
2: Well, I don't think he knocks it on.
1: He's in the way, though. I don't know. But I think he's...
6: Dane Laurie is in the ruck and causes ruck interference. The captain's challenge is successful.
1: Yeah, that's it. Good work, champion. Who said that?
3: Gee, this is a remarkable response to
1: Liam Kennedy, our
3: call for inspiration.
1: Yeah.
3: Scotty says, focus, mate, focus. Big Man. From Jared, who says, just keep saying donuts, donuts, donuts.
0: Hang in there, Big D. Love what you're doing. Inspirational, mate. So are you feeling energy here? Is this giving you a lift? Let's go, Big Man, says Rod and Young.
1: Here come the Cowboys. Look at them.
0: I hope the Big Man throws his

0: in the ring for Andrew Abdo's job. He's got my vote. Yes, big man, CEO of the NRL.
1: What have I got to do there?
0: Run the joint.
1: No problem. I'll just give it to PCL or whatever his name is.
2: PVL. PCL is a PCL. Ligament. PCL. It's a ligament in your knee.
1: That's an injury.
2: Thanks to DP.
1: Did someone rub my PCL?
2: PVL, Robert.
0: Oh, he's lifting by,
1: yeah, here I
0: by
1: go.
0: The champion he is.
1: Come on.
0: So Lodge has mucked up the play of the ball again and got away with it. Injury.
1: Mate, with all due respect, he's left Tal Malolo off for a fair while, hasn't he?
0: Yeah. Reed Marnie, back for Lodge. He goes tearing towards Owen Paddy. He's stopped by Mariotta and Horsburgh. He lost the ball.
1: Six more.
0: What?
1: Well, he said
0: he
1: it was
0: punched. He knocked the ball on.
1: He said it was punched out by Canberra.
0: Marnie, play. I cannot work that one out. Clifford to Drinkwater. I reckon he outsmarts himself this time, this ref. Drinkwater with a kick in behind him on tackle number one. And the ball's been batted over the dead ball line by Canberra, who actually should have got it back if not for the handling error by one of the Raiders players when the ball was in the field of play.
1: Yeah, there was it was wobbly.
0: It was Sebastian Chris. He should have taken that.
1: Yeah, and in the end, I think it was Savage who got over there to knock it over the dead ball line. Unfortunately, Sebastian Chris fell awkwardly there. He's okay. He's up and about, and Tal Malolo was checking on him because I think Tal Malolo might have barreled into him there. They're going to go the short kick here, I think.
0: So Ethan Sanders...
1: Short kick that's going to go about 50 metres.
0: Yeah, that's definitely a short kick. It's gone 55 metres on the full, big man. Yeah. In fact, now it's rolled all the way. That's nearly broken the world record.
1: Mate,
0: it's gone past the 30-metre line.
1: That's the longest short kick of all time. Yeah.
0: That almost qualifies as a long kickoff.
1: This is a great game, by the way.
0: Jeez, we got a barrage of texts. Lisa says, top deck, inspiration for the awesome and handsome big man.
1: Yeah, top deck.
0: Big man is the king. We love you. Oh, here we go. Tal Malolo's busted through the middle. There's a win for the big men. 5 metres over the halfway line now. Tackle two. Raiders 26, Cowboys 6. Sunday footy here on the continuous call team for Maccas. Now, here's the replacement player who's out on the field. The man Ethan wearing King. Jersey number 19, Ethan King. It's Drinkwater to Sutton. And on this left-hand edge, McIntyre. The tackle by Ethan Strange, 20 metres away. Play to Reed Marnie. Passes to Drinkwater at first receiver. Then Clifford. And Chester joining in out wide. I just lack a bit of zip, the Cowboys today. And Sanders is there to make the tackle with Hudson Young. That takes them to play number five. Reed Marnie, long, long ball to Drinkwater at first receiver. Then to Sutton. And then to King. Now to Purdue. He kicked the ball. Oh, Murray Talangi was asleep. But Talangi had pushed up there on the wing. He would have got the ball and scored.
1: I absolutely agree with you. I think the kick from Purdue was okay there. Murray Talangi was just sitting on his heels and didn't chase it at all. I thought it was actually a clever play from him. He's tried to get it to sit up for Talangi, but Talangi was way off the pace.
0: So Horsburgh going to play the ball back.
1: You with me there?
2: Oh, yeah, I agree with you, yeah.
1: Thank you.
2: I'm always with you.
0: Nathan says, hang in there, big man. You need to lift and get a scoop of deep heat and put it where the sun doesn't shine. Well, that would fire him up.
1: I shan't be putting it down there. In fact, I can't reach down there half the time.
2: That's right, I'll do it.
0: Can we get that on video for the socials?
1: Please don't.
0: And then Dom says, Big D's giving me the inspiration to get off the couch and get another beer. What a great guy.
1: Yeah. I'm here for you, Big Don.
0: Go on, you, Dom.
2: Big
1: there's,
2: D.
1: There's people... the doctor just walked past. He's a good man, doctor.
0: He could give you something to fire you up.
1: Could he give me some of that stuff? Deep.
0: Here's Horsburgh now, weaving in and out of traffic. 11 and a half minutes to go. He tried to put the offload away there, Horsburgh, but he held onto the footy as Ethan King came in to make the tackle. Ball played to Owen Paddy. Now Laurie. Well, he nearly ran straight through the middle of them there. Tackled by King and Reed Marnie. Last tackle, Sanders. Kicks high in the air. Hudson Young chasing through. Pressure on Drinkwater at the back. He takes it well, but he's tackled straight away, although he gets up and takes off. He couldn't hang on there. And now Drinkwater, he's made half a bust. He's passed the 30-metre line.
1: That's
0: Drinkwater with a backhanded pass. Now to Labert. He's trying to buff it into the clear. He gives a pass to Chester, who's slammed into the ground by Savelio Tamale.
1: Well, that was a little bit of enterprise there, wasn't it? Mainly from the fullback Drinkwater. That's what we need to see. That's what the... Well, it's a bit late for the Cowboys, but that's what Drinkwater's been doing all year, but haven't seen much of it here today.
0: Labert with an offload. King gives the ball away. Talangi infield. Back to Reid Marnie. Razzle dazzle by North Queensland. Marnie down to within 12 metres of Canberra's line. There's 10 and a half minutes to play. They've got to score here to be any chance of a comeback. Here's Clifford. Short pass. Helam Lukey. Tackled strongly into the ground. Great tackle, Tim McCaw and Hudson Young. They're 6 metres short. Long ball. Marnie first receiver. Then Tau Malolo. Then Drinkwater. Oh. He didn't need to do that, Purdue. He tries to tap it on, and the ball's been lost forward.
1: He had the winger coming in. I think it was Savage coming in on him there, and he's tried to tap it on, but he's just tapped it forward. I mean, it was a pretty poor effort, to be honest with you. From what I think is a quality player, I think he's been off his game today, Purdue. I like him, but he just hasn't been there today. The ball was okay on the outside, but he's playing on the wing, that bloke. He's been playing on the wing, the back row of Sam McIntyre, for ages. I'm not sure who's gone off. It must be Zach Labert, is it?
0: No, Labert's out there.
2: He's found himself on the wing.
1: Sam McIntyre's been on the wing just about the whole second half, except for the scrum.
0: So the scrum is won by Canberra. And here goes Simico. He's out to his 30-metre line. So it's 26-6. We're inside the final 10 minutes with Mackers. Oh, and Paddy! He explodes up the middle. Kyo Wicks. Oh, what a tackle. Is that Tal Malolo? Who was that? Oh, no.
1: Chester.
0: Close enough. Paddy now gives the pass away. It's with Hudson Young.
1: They're almost twins.
0: Similarly built, aren't they? Hudson Young now plays it to Paddy. Horsburgh, he weaves through a couple of defenders, gets up inside the 20, he threw the ball out the back. Oh, the Raiders have got it back. What? Should have been a knock on, I would have thought. Hudson Young, short pass, Timoko, he unloads. Tamale trying to get down the wing. Tamale, oh, Tamale's muscled his way out of two attempts at tackle and might have scored the try.
3: Last tackle, let go.
0: No, he's held up. Well, they should have pulled him down before he got to the goal line there.
1: Mate, there's a bit of... I've got a text here from the great Cuzzo, ex-Manly man, you know, Cuzzo.
0: Yeah, hello, Cuzzo. I hope you're going all right, mate. Yeah.
1: He says, I think Cooper has been doing something dodgy with the DP to tip Lodgy for two tries.
0: Yeah, he's been sniffing at Cuzzo.
1: I think Cooper's off his chops.
0: Canberra's kick on the last tackle was pretty ordinary, and the Cowboys have got it back, and now there's a penalty.
2: Well, it's got to be a big statement, you know what I mean?
1: Yeah. Mate,
2: it's got to be huge.
1: You've copped some criticism from Chris Warren, of all people, too, Tomo.
0: Me?
1: Yes, here it is. I just heard Tomo say that it's not even winter yet, which technically is correct. However, it's only 7 hours away.
0: So, sorry, does that mean I'm right, does it?
1: Yeah, you're right, but he just wanted to pick on you.
0: Thanks for that. Well, incorrectly. Thanks, Jabberjaws. 26-6, the Cowboys in arrears of Canberra, and they've got the ball 3 metres.
1: Everyone's an expert.
0: Chris is a prodigious swimmer. Does he still swim in the winter?
1: Yeah, these are all the Manly people. It's all the Manly guys.
0: See,
1: coming
0: I
1: in.
0: Don't get that. Do you like the water?
2: I like the water, but not at winter time.
0: Well, all those fanatical swimmers that go and jump in the ocean in winter. Oh, fair dick.
1: I've got one word for you re-swimming in winter.
0: What?
1: Shrinking.
0: Yes.
1: I'm down to 95 kilos when I swim in winter.
0: You should jump in the water every day, Darryl.
1: Oh, body shrinks.
0: Drink water on tackle 5. Ball goes to Sutton.
1: That's a shocking kick.
0: This has turned into an absolute bludger of a game. It really has.
1: Having fun.
2: Fuck you guys. It was kind of a bludger after the first 10 minutes as well. Mm.
0: Dean Young was asked in his presser, says one of our text correspondents, how the Dragons hung on at the end. He said they simply thought of how the big man lifts on a Sunday night.
1: Well, Sunday night for me is a big night because I go home and go to bed straight away almost. You know what? I even fail to eat because I'm not hungry when I leave the footy. It's
0: strangely enough.
2: Do you know why? Because you've had like 3 packets of chips and a party mix.
0: Have you left your Subway here too, by the way?
1: Yeah, I was going to give you that. You can have that if you want.
0: No, I'm okay.
1: I bought a 12-incher and I only needed a 7.
2: I think it's 6.
1: No, I ate some of it.
2: Did you eat some of that? What's on it?
1: Stuff. It's a BMT. Mate, I'm amazed. I know it's an opposition because I love Maccas. But BMT, I don't know what it stands for.
0: So is it a BLT?
1: No, BMT. It's like...
2: The big man.
1: Like beef.
0: Bacon, mustard and tomato, maybe.
1: Anyway, it's quite nice. It's got all the different types of meat on here.
0: Anyway, we've got a Harvey Norman's Captain Challenge here with 6 metres to go. Canberra 26, lead the Cowboys 6 for Maccas.
1: What's it a challenge for? I wasn't watching.
0: I don't know.
2: Okay. Can I have a bite?
1: Yeah. Okay. And you can have it.
0: Matthew wants to know, can we remind Daryl about Owen Paddy's German stepbrother burger?
4: Jason has his hand on the ball, just looking to see if there's any stripping action.
1: Let's have a look. Let's put this in perspective. This is Liam Kennedy, the bunker official. Now, Jason does have his hand on the ball.
5: Mm-hmm.
1: Now, there's legs in the way. I can't see if that's going between someone's legs there to just see it. Now, the ball's there. Jason does have his hand on it. Now, as the ball is rolling over...
4: The ball is just no strip. The captain's challenge is successful.
1: No strip. Captain's challenge successful. I think that's reasonable. You enjoying that?
0: Gee, that's got a pungent odour to it. What's on that?
1: Mate,
0: that's
1: got
0: Subway.
1: It's got like all sorts of meat.
0: Is that
1: like
0: salami?
1: Yes, salami.
6: There's ham. There's capsicum. There's tomato. Good. There's cheese.
1: It smells good, actually.
3: Let's go, guys.
1: Anyway, but it's an opposition. I'm not talking about.
6: Oh yeah, sorry.
0: So it's 26-6 still.
1: You know you can get delivery from McDonald's.
0: 99 cents only on the Macca's app.
1: Yeah, only on the Macca's app.
0: Did you want to shout us a Macca's? Oh, we can get it delivered here if you want.
1: Not particularly, because I want to go home soon.
0: You're here till the top of the hour. Next hour, that is. Not this hour. Maybe get yourself a chocolate shake or something. Here's Talangi now. Let's. Here come the Cowboys. 6 minutes to go. They're 20 points behind. Reed Marnie. Ball goes away now. In fact, he runs the ball himself after selling a big dummy. He's 10 metres short of Canberra's line. And 6 or 7 metres in from that Gregan Larkham stand touchline. Liam Sutton pushes it on. Matt Lodge to Ethan King.
1: It's been okay since he's been out there, young King.
0: He's been lively, yeah. And he's tackled by Dane Laurie, who's had a terrific game playing in the unusual position of lock forward. Matt Lodge now offloads back to Reed Marnie. Short pass. Great defence. Owen Paddy comes in. Axed him. He was about to get to the line.
1: There's an injured Raiders player here,
3: gonna
1: I think.
3: He's going to have to be replaced because it's initiated by the trainer.
1: Let's have a look here. I'm not sure who this is. Is it the back rower here? It looks
0: Sebastian
1: like
0: Chris.
1: Oh, is it okay? He's been down for quite a while here.
0: Looks to be a head knock.
1: Let's see what we got here. Anyway, they've called time off, and that doesn't happen very often, does it? I mean, he's down. They're going to try and lift him up here, I think. He's obviously in a fair bit of pain. He's moving his fingers just to get a bit of feeling, I imagine. Well,
0: they're just checking whether there's a neck issue, but I think that's okay from... The first check that they do.
1: He's copped it from his teammate, actually. Hosking's come in and he sort of hit him in the head as they were trying to make the tackle. He's holding the back of his head to start with. So clearly when there's a problem like that, they've got to stop play and they need to give him the full attention that he needs and deserves.
0: So
2: I'm with you.
0: He's still down in back playing the 30-metre line. So play's come to a grinding halt here. Fortunately, Sebastian Chris is sitting up
1: that's good.
0: Okay now, and they've allowed him to do that, so it looks like they've cleared any potential neck issue. 5.5 minutes to go. Raiders 26, Cowboys 6. Big. I know this hasn't been the greatest of second halves, but in the context of Canberra's season, this is a very, very important win. They still...
1: Where does it put them, do you know,
0: Tomo?
1: Well,
0: they're sort of on the cusp of the eight. So teams, let me bring up the live ladder here.
1: Okay.
0: So... Well, they'll go to 12th, Andrew's told me, but that's kind of academic because you have a look at the teams that are around the cusp of the eight. So Souths and the Dolphins have each got 6 victories in 6th and 7th position respectively, but because of the bye, they've had 2 byes each, they find themselves in the top eight. So look, 5 wins through the year, they're kind of a win or so out of the top eight. That's the best way to look at it. He's coming off the field now to a rousing reception. Wait, Sebastian Chris off the field, and Jed Stewart's got on there for the final few minutes of this game. Taumalolo, lovely pass. Ilam Lukey's gone over to jag one.
1: Oh, geez, it was a nice pass, wasn't it, from Taumalolo? He did well, Ilam Lukey. He had to turn around and do almost a pirouette to catch it. He had to reach back to get it. And did a 360, I think, in the process, but he just ran into some space there. I mean, you don't see Taumalolo pass too often. Quite remarkable. We've got 5 minutes to go in the game. He kicks the goal here. It's going to be 26-12, so they're going to... You would think they might get some more points and score another try towards the end here because they might have clocked off here, the Raiders, and the Cowboys would be desperate to get some more points. Well, Ilam Lukey supplied the first try of the second half for the Cowboys, so well done to him. Good player, Ilam Lukey.
2: He's a very good player. It's a state of origin, surely, soon.
0: He's been in extended squads before. Clifford successful with the kicks. 26-12. Canberra over the Cowboys for Maccas on the continuous call.
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0: Dragons 30 beat the Broncos 26 in a massive boil over earlier this afternoon, and still one game to come. The Panthers without Cleary, Yeo and To'o up against the Warriors, and we'll have scores right throughout the first half of that. We're on air until 7 o'clock Eastern Standard Time. And an update from Cooper Johns on his subway. Didn't take you long to finish that off.
1: No, it's not finished.
0: What's in that? Yeah, what do you rate
6: it's
0: it?
6: It's like salami, ham, capsicum, cheese, tomato.
0: It's kind of the meat lover's version of a subway.
6: It's almost like an Italian deli sandwich. Yeah. Are you an Italian deli sandwich lover?
1: Yeah, BMT I like.
6: Yeah, it's very delicious.
1: Thank you.
6: I know you're a food
0: can concern. I just say that has nothing on a Big Mac meal.
1: No,
0: nothing.
6: Absolutely not. Yeah.
0: My favourite indulgence.
6: Yep.
0: So Murray Taulagi with a run out near the halfway line. There's still 4 minutes to go here.
1: I think they'll score again here. I just think the Raiders may have clocked off here, and I think the Cowboys will throw a bit at them here, which is unfortunately maybe they should have thought of doing it about 50 minutes ago.
0: 26-12 for our great friends at Maccas. Tal Malolo, the ball's been dropped by Jake Clifford, and there is the kiss of death if I've ever heard one from the big man. So Canberra get the ball back through Timocoff.
1: Still time to go, Tomo, your volley. Here we come.
0: They're on the 40-metre line. Canberra at home to the Roosters next week. North Queensland hosting the Dolphins up there in Townsville. That is a game, isn't it?
1: They'll be better next week. I mean, they're a lot better up there, clearly. But, geez, the Dolphins are a good side to watch. I love watching them play. When's that on, mate?
0: Let me just double-check.
1: Oh, good shot there.
0: That might be Saturday 5:30, that game.
1: And we'll be calling that one.
0: Yes. That'll be a big clash.
1: Yes.
0: Hudson Young runs into a dead end. He's running backwards here, Hudson Young. And then he's dropped the ball.
1: God.
0: Can we end this, please? 26-12, so the Raiders with their fifth win of the year. Look, it's the way it is in this competition. You can't stay up the whole time. Like, they've had a really successful run after a poor start to the year, North Queensland. And as you know better than anyone, Cooper, teams, they dread that trip down to play the Raiders in Canberra. So, you know, maybe just this week they didn't quite get up for the occasion. They're without Reuben Cotter, they're without Tom Dearden, they got no Nano.
6: And like you said, they've been up for so long, you do have to come off eventually, and there is no harder place to play than Canberra in Canberra, especially this time of the year. I know it's not winter.
1: What did Nano do, mate? He hasn't played much at all this year, has he?
0: He's got a shoulder problem.
1: Okay.
0: No, he's been... he's only played a handful of games.
1: Mate,
0: so he came back from a shoulder injury and re-hurt
1: it. Did he?
0: Yeah.
1: He had
0: a reconstruction in the off-season, I think.
1: You put him back in the side and Dearden, because it does give him some firepower.
0: And Connor with his relentless work.
1: Yeah, that's true.
0: Marty runs through, kicks in behind. The ball goes to the in-goal and Kaya Weeks is back there to boot it dead.
1: He's been a good player for him over the season, Marnie, but I've got to say, probably hasn't been on his game today. I think Marnie at his best needs to have the niggle in, don't you? I think it makes him a better player when the niggle's
0: in. It's a fine line, though. It is a fine line.
1: Yeah, but, mate, he loves it. He's the best niggler in the game, I reckon. Look at the moon.
0: Wow, it's a magnificent moon.
1: I've been watching the moon for a long time, and I've never seen it look better.
0: Really?
1: Never.
0: Are you a moon watcher?
1: At times, when I'm lying down looking in the sky.
0: Mm.
6: I reckon it's getting closer to Earth.
1: Is it?
6: Slowly.
1: Is that going to be difficult in the future?
6: Is that going to be...
0: At what stage will the moon sort of be right on top of us?
6: Yeah. Eventually, I don't know if it's our grandkids' problems, but potentially our grandkids' grandkids. So
0: wow.
6: Stay tuned.
0: So that's a scary thought. Amazing world we live in, isn't it?
1: Well, things are different, you know, every day. No day's the same.
0: No, that's right, Dave.
1: Some days are diamonds.
0: What are other days?
1: Stone. Some days are diamonds. No, that's some days.
0: According to NASA, the moon is actually getting further away, not closer.
1: But do you believe everything NASA says?
0: No.
6: What do they know?
0: Fake news. 9 metres short now. Marnie, Clifford, and then King. He floats a pass out wide. Labor, he took it around his boot laces. He comes back infield. The Raiders are trying to hold them out here for one final time. We're inside the final minute of this game. Thank God. 5 metres away from the line. Marnie, he kicks. Oh, my goodness. It's been knocked on by Owen Paddy.
6: Please don't challenge.
0: They're going to challenge.
1: Challenge.
7: another challenge.
0: They haven't got a challenge. I know, yes, they do.
1: He said challenge.
7: A challenge here from the Raiders. Just being the decision of a knock-on.
1: I think he might have been offside anyway, the player who picked the ball up. The ball, there was a kick put in. It hit one of the Raiders players. Now, whether it was a knock-on or not, I don't know. But it popped up and it was taken by another Raiders player I thought was offside. But what would I know?
0: You're just an expert.
1: That's it. Thank you.
0: Do you know what? While we're at it, time for the continuous call team player of the match. Shortly, we'll give you the three players in the running. If you're in New South Wales or Queensland, be one of the first three callers through on the prize line, 1-300-722-873. First caller, first choice, and so on. Then when we announce Darryl's player of the match, if you've picked that player, you'll get the magnificent continuous call team limited edition.
4: Hudson Young picks the ball up in an offside position. The captain's challenge is successful.
0: 40th anniversary. A jersey, thanks to Sonali Sports, proudly Australian-owned, and they've got you covered for all your sporting apparel. 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
1: I'm going to go Ethan Strange, KO Weeks, and Hudson Young.
0: Strange, Weeks, and Young. 1-300-722-873.
1: Well done, mate.
0: Thank you.
1: Here come the Cowboys.
0: 40 seconds left. Tal Malolo. And then drink water, and then purge you. Tackle. Well, so Xavier Savage has pinched the ball, which has given the fans something to cheer about as they prepare for to head to the exit at Canberra Stadium.
1: Yeah, he's had a bit of a lesson today, I think, Purdue. I think he's had a great early start to his career, but today he's been off the game a little bit, and he's been outplayed there by the centre, or both the centres. And that stage it was Savage, I think, who stole the ball from him. But he's struggled a bit today.
0: Canberra came into this game with just four wins in their last 14 games going back to last year, but they have broken through for a big scalp this afternoon. They have knocked over the North Queensland Cowboys, and they've done it fairly comfortably. 26 points to 12, the full-time score. There's a bit of push and shove right on the buzzer. And Matt Lodge, he had crazy eyes rolling there for a moment. Yeah. And of all people, Corey Horsburgh's come in and managed to calm him down.
1: Jeez, he's filthy too. He's had a crack at Hudson Young at the start with him. And then Corey Horsburgh trying to fix everything. I don't know if it's all over here. Hudson Young and Emma still, I think, going at it here. This will be interesting to see what happens. I hope they don't come face-to-face again here.
0: Well, he looked really wound up there, Matt Lodge. He sort of walked away. The referee said full-time, so he's not going to take any further action, and I hope they can just... there they go. So they're shaking hands, Lodge and Hudson Young. So full-time, the Raiders. Win number 5 of the year for the minor premiers of last season. 26 points to 12, the full-time score, with thanks to Maccas in a game that... I have to say, didn't reach any great heights, particularly in the second half. But Canberra got the job done at home.
1: Oh, they were pretty good, weren't they? Whereas the Cowboys, well, they were made to look not that good. Maybe that was the Raiders. But, you know, a little bit similar to what the Melbourne Storm did last night. They're now seemingly finding a little bit of form in the latter or middle stage of the season. They need to, because they're a fair way back in the field here. This time last year, they were high-flying at the top of the table. The Raiders, but that was a good win today. They scored, six tries and one goal.
0: Yep.
1: You know, you put all the goals together, it's a really big win for them. Congratulations to them. Cowboys, you know, gave them a big rap last week, but, geez, I thought they were disappointing tonight. But, you know, well, they won 9 games now, the Cowboys.
0: Yeah.
1: Sometimes you just have those days, and today was one of them.
0: They won 8. They were looking for their 9th win, okay. But they've come up short in a fairly flat performance. They scored... their 2 tries came in the 25th, and then a consolation late for Hill and Lukey. To be honest with you, Cooper, they didn't really look likely at all, did they?
8: No, not at all. I think the only time they scored that try through Lukey, it was off a set start, so they actually had time to sort of slow down and sequence something up. But they'll be really disappointed with their effort today. And look, I think the Raiders actually, although they had a large win, I think they're going to be pretty disappointed with some of the areas in their game as well. It's a bit of a bludgeon towards the end. They should have had them put to the sword a lot earlier than they did, the Raiders, but it is a step in the right direction for them, definitely. And I think they've sort of found the way that they want to play in this competition. So hopefully they can get a bit of momentum going in the back end of the season.
0: All right, before we head to the break, and just remember too, we'll have scores from Penrith and the Warriors, which kicks off shortly. Our player of the match, Elsie from Woodridge, chose Ethan Strange. Mark from St Ives chose Kaio Weeks. Sharon from Penrith chose Hudson Young.
9: Big man.
1: Mark from St Ives. I've gone KO Weeks. I thought he was pretty good all day. I mean, I think Cooper agrees, considering he did the three. I thought he was the best player on the field as well. So KO Weeks, sharp all day, looked good, scored a try. He's a good player.
0: All right, congratulations to Mark from St Ives. You have chosen Kyle Weeks, who is the continuous call team player of the match today. So the 40th anniversary continuous call team jersey coming your way thanks to Sonali Sports. And for the Jack of All Trades Player of the Year Award, three to Kyle Weeks. Who did you two come up with for 2 and 1?
1: Two, I went for somebody else.
0: Hudson Young?
2: Ethan.
1: Ethan Strange. Yeah, and one to Hudson Young.
0: All right, so 3-2 Weeks, two to Strange, one to Hudson Young. Teamwork.
1: You've got the form, I forgot about
0: great
1: it.
0: Great teamwork from you boys.
1: Thank you.
0: And just before the break, here we are. Our Macca's well-played moment when the footy is on and you can't miss a moment. As Daryl's already said during the call, you can get Macca's delivered for 99 cents. That's just really quite unbelievable. Only on the My Macca's app. What is your Macca's well-played moment?
1: I'm going to go Ethan Strange's try. I think it was early in the game and it made a difference. I don't know whether made them 8-0 or 14-0, but it certainly was impactful because he got the ball on the blind side and he just overpowered a couple of the Cowboys players and slammed the ball down. I know it was out wide, he missed the kick, but gee whiz, it was a solid try from him. He's starting to look a really good play. He's always been a good player, but he's now producing it more often, I reckon, and he's a state of origin player now. Well, he's an Australian player. He toured last year, didn't he? I think he went to England with
0: Strange.
1: Them. Yeah, didn't play, but he was in the touring squad. And I think it's done him the world of good there to mix with that sort of caliber of player. And I think it's just on the up and up for him. He's a good player, and he's going to be a good player for a long time.
0: All right, there you have it. Full time, 26 points to 12. Canberra over the Cowboys. Breaking back with more on the continuous call. Oh. 131873. Join us. Let's talk footy. We're here until the top of the hour and we'll have scores from Penrith and the Warriors, which kicks off in a few moments' time. We're breaking back with more.
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0: Yes, welcome back to the continuous call team. We are here till 7 p.m. We'll have score updates from the Panthers-Warriors game kicking off in about 10 minutes from now. But earlier, the Dragons, well, they got their first win, boys, of the year, beating the Broncos 30 points to 26. And the Raiders have got it done against the Cowboys 26 points to 12 in Canberra. 131873 is that open line number. Let's hear from you, Dragons fans. You haven't had too much to cheer about this year. Love to hear from you. 131873. Also, wouldn't mind hearing from a few Broncos fans as well.
9: everyone thought they were going to go undefeated this year, and they had to beat someone, and the defending premiers, Darryl. What do you think about that?
1: Well, without having the opportunity to really concentrate too heavily on the game, I thought they started really well. They led 12-0 while I was watching it. Then it went to 14-0. And then they actually led, I think, 30-8 and let the Broncos score about three tries late in the game, which made the score look a little bit more reasonable from a Broncos perspective than what it probably was. So congratulations to them, mate. I mean, it's a battle. I mean, I've been there. I played at Penrith for a few years where we really struggled to score points. And for them to win a game, after losing how many they've lost in a row here, congratulations to them. They'll be really happy with that.
16: Broncos have 5 wins from 12 games this year. And they've got a points differential of -61.
1: Really?
16: So everyone's waiting for them to click into gear. But they need to get going.
1: Well, mate, the problem they now have is just watching that game today. Reece Walsh was limping around. He had a problem with his cheek or bone or something, didn't he, at one stage?
9: He had a fractured cheekbone. He is busted, mate.
1: I think he hurt a knee at one stage, and he's got like a thigh injury, it looked to me. So he's in a bit of trouble. And, mate, if he loses a little bit of that pace and that ability to step, that takes a lot of the stuff away from the Broncos' attack, because last year, let's call a spade, in the semi-finals, he owned the semi-finals, and he was the reason they won the comp.
16: Absolutely.
1: You know, and if he doesn't produce something like that in the next few weeks leading right up towards the end of the season, they may not make the semis.
16: Their issue's more in their forwards, though. They've got a lot of injuries in the pack. They've had a lot of guys.
1: Well, Pat Carrigan went off today too, didn't
16: Carrigan
1: he?
16: Carrigan did.
1: Did he come back on?
16: I don't think so.
9: I saw him on the bike for a while, wasn't it? So he's got an issue there, trying to stay warm. Well, that's a great win for the Dragons, though, isn't it? Especially Suncorp Stadium, Sunday afternoon, Darryl.
1: Well, mate, any win's a good win for them. And Tomo said today that scoreline there of 30 points to 26 has happened quite
16: three
1: a few.
16: Three games in a row.
1: Yeah. Three games in a row. You're saying at Suncorp?
16: At Suncorp.
1: That's amazing.
9: It is, isn't it?
1: What a stat that is.
8: I was just Googling as well. The last time an NRL reigning premier missed the top eight was 2005, and the West Tigers won it, and then they missed the top eight to
1: really?
8: Six. Yeah.
1: Geez, I'm surprised by that. I would have thought there would have been others that would have missed the eight the next year.
8: I think there's a few that have made the grand final. Like, remember, the Eels got beat by Penrith a few years ago, and then they didn't make the eight. But a reigning premier to miss the top eight, which is, it's turning into quite a reality for the Broncos at the moment with how they're playing.
9: 131-873 is that open line number, and don't forget we have that family pass to give away to Four Pines Park this Thursday to go and watch the Manly Sea Eagles as well. Let's get straight into callers, guys. John's from Harrington Park. G'day, John.
17: Good evening, boys. How are you? Look, this is to Darryl. Darryl?
1: Yes. Yes, John.
17: Thank goodness the Titans had the bye, mate. What a week for Queensland football.
9: The best
17: time. Losses.
1: Yeah.
17: The Dragons, who can't be timed with a stick one.
1: Yeah.
17: And the Cowboys. What's going on, mate?
1: Yeah, well, mate, you're right. Well, they've had a few bad weekends over the last 12 months or so, but you're right, it hasn't been good. The girls lost as well. They lost 3-0. Mm. I don't know if you said that before. Queensland got beat when leading 20-0 in a State of Origin game on Wednesday night. Broncos get beaten. The Titans get 2 points. Yes, from the bye.
9: Isn't it?
8: And the Dolphins.
1: And the Dolphins get 2 points as well. Yeah, mate, if you're a Queenslander, never give in, though, mate. Never give in. Are you a Queenslander? I'm tipping you're not.
17: Boys.
1: Yes.
17: Foxtel's thinking about bringing a show on called New South Wales Only. That's how bad it is.
1: Mate. Are you a Queenslander or not?
17: No.
1: Never give up, mate. You know the Queenslanders will keep kicking. They'll keep fighting. And they'll probably win the comp this year, one of them.
17: They're still Queenslanders.
1: They're Queenslanders, mate, and they probably win State of Origin. So get that into you.
9: Big statements. Big statements from the big man.
1: They've done it before, mate.
9: Yeah.
1: They've done it before.
16: Did it last year. He did.
1: Brisbane did it last year, and Queensland did it last year. They're down 1-0. So we'll see, mate. It's a great series, State of Origin. It'll be a great game in Melbourne in a couple of weeks' time.
17: Have a good night.
1: See you, mate.
9: Good on you, mate.
16: Latrell's out of Origin, by the way.
1: Yeah.
16: Confirmed today.
1: Yeah, did we say that?
9: A back injury, yeah, we did.
1: I think Breeny brought it up. I was going to say Greeny, but Breeny brought it up. He's done a good job with, I think, his career in general and also bringing up Harrison.
8: Who are you trying? Breenie
1: and Greenie.
8: You're talking about Breenie's parenting now.
1: Yeah. Well, he's done a good job, mate.
8: I mean, no, he has.
1: He brings Harrison.
16: What would you say his strengths and weaknesses are as a parent, Darren?
1: Well, I think loving his son is one.
8: Is that the strength or the weakness?
1: That's a strength, mate.
9: You know what? I'm with you, though. He's a great father, isn't he? Brings him everywhere.
1: Mate,
9: I love Harry.
1: He takes him everywhere. Did he take him yesterday to see...
9: MJ.
1: Jackson.
9: Yeah, he did. They always go on their little trips to the Gold Coast.
1: Took him to the wing outlet where he bought wings for him. And that is
16: so you're saying, you're saying that's his weakness, is he spoils H too much?
1: Yeah, no, maybe I don't think that's a weakness.
16: You think there's an entitlement about Harry?
1: I think Harry gets it pretty well. I think he's got his father bluffed.
9: Yeah. I think he does as
1: you
9: well.
1: You think so?
8: Yeah, definitely.
9: Big time. Hey, guys, the Dragons beat the Broncos 30 points to 26. Broncos coach Michael Maguire says the Broncos were unable to execute in a disappointing performance. Let's have a listen to what they had to say.
18: We weren't able to build pressure. We knew exactly what we were walking into. Had a pretty good prep. But, we didn't match their intent. That was the disappointing part. The commitment in areas of our game that we hold pretty high, we didn't hit the mark today. Obviously, that's something there that we as a group, myself, everyone, we need to find that really quickly because there is a talented team there and we all know that.
9: Yeah, they're leaving it a bit late, aren't they, Coops?
8: The Broncos? Yeah. And you'd think they're going to get there and you'd think that if they can just somehow get into that top eight, they're a dangerous team because... Yeah, we even saw what they did in the last 10 minutes of today's game. Like they make a late charge, and we know what they can do in a second half and when they get momentum, but they're just not. And I think it comes down to the changing of the rules, but also how many of their boys went away on rep duties last year. They didn't come back for a very long time of their preseason, so they haven't started this competition very strongly at the moment. They need to start to pull their finger out.
9: They do. And on the other side there, Dragons interim coach Dean Young was thrilled to get his first win. Let's have a listen to what he had to say after the game.
19: Yeah, I'm wrapped, stoked for all the boys, all the staff, all the fans that have been waiting so long. So, I'm really happy. Yeah, I was saying to the players next door that that win's been 4 weeks in the making. We've done a lot of things right at training, and the last 4 weeks we've played the top four teams in the competition. What we've learned is where a top four standard is, and we've been taking that into our training, and then today that was what we want to see moving forward.
9: Got to be happy for him, don't you, big man?
1: Oh, absolutely, Bob, mate.
9: He must have been so frustrating the last sort of 3 weeks with it. Well, and as you did say, they've played some really good teams in that part as well. So to finally get that win, turn up to training on Monday, it's going to be a great feeling around that club, I think.
1: Of course it will, mate. I mean, you need a win. I mean, I said last week I didn't think they would win a game this year. I thought they were that poor on a couple of occasions lately that they didn't look like winning a game. And today to be honest, they never looked like losing the game. They were very, very good. And, things can change in rugby league. And that's they've changed now. They'll be on top of the world. I mean, I know they've only won one game, but they'll be on top of the world. I wouldn't want to be playing them next week.
16: If I'm not mistaken, their entire forward pack today are local juniors.
1: Really? Well, mate, the twins are both good players, aren't they?
16: Couchman. Dylan Egan. Yeah.
1: He's a good player.
16: Pasifiki Tonga.
1: You're right.
16: And Damien Cook's from down there too, isn't he?
1: Yeah.
9: Yes.
1: Well, Cookie, I think he's going to England, isn't he? He's signed a deal with England.
8: Hamish
1: thought he
8: Stewart.
1: Played good today, yeah. Damien Cook.
8: Hamish Stewart as well. Yeah. Him and
16: Gerringong boy?
8: Him and Dylan Egan, both Gerringong boys. Yeah.
16: Is that right? That they're all local juniors?
8: Yeah. Would have been the whole starting pack.
16: Well, that's a positive.
9: Yeah, absolutely it is. Get Drinky there next year as well. Colin Matangi.
1: If they can win, say, three or four more games this year and finish, on a bit of a high and add those other boys into their side next year, they're going to improve big time.
9: Just getting back to that Canberra-North Queensland game. Canberra defeating North Queensland 26 points to 12. Coop, it was a bit of a bludger of a game towards the end there, the last 10 minutes, but... Where do you see these teams stacking up at the moment?
8: Well, it's one of those competitions you just don't know. I mean, Cowboys have been, very consistent the last 8 weeks and they're playing a great style, but they were really off today. They'll be really disappointed with how they played. I know they are one of the teams that are affected by State of Origin football and they have some people coming back into that side, but, they can't let... the last 8 weeks, they can't fall in love with themselves a little bit and get complacent. They need to bounce back next week. And Canberra, I think there was a really good step in the right direction for Canberra today. I think the style of footy that they played in patches of the game where they're offloading, they're playing fast through the middle, that's how they need to play every game. That's how they need to approach every game. When they're playing that style of footy, coming up against any side, whether it's top four, bottom four, they're going to be a hard team to beat.
9: Ethan Strange and who's your man? Hudson Young. Oh, tremendous today, weren't they? Well, there's usually that little hangover after the after they beat Queensland in the State of Origin on Wednesday night. Would have been sore and sorry, but they came out charging.
1: Mate, there used to be a hangover too. These blokes are such finely tuned athletes now. You know, most of them can back up and perform well. Yeah. You know, and perform well. And you know, I'm trying to think of any of the blokes who played State of Origin the other night who have backed up and performed poorly. Well, I can't think of any. They've all been pretty good.
16: I tell you, who did go well is Adam Fanua Blake. 48 hours after. I didn't think he played that great in Origin, but I thought his performance
9: his second stint was all right, wasn't it? But his first stint was a little...
1: I thought he was all right. I think I read today saying he's looking forward to playing with Payne Haas. Well, it might be a little bit presumptuous.
9: Might be, yeah.
1: You know, he's got to be in the side first of all, but we'll see. But you're right, I thought he played pretty well the other night. Look, he's a good quality player, Adam Fanua Blake. And I'm a bit with you, Tom. I don't know if he's hit his straps 100%, you know. I'd probably expect a bit more from him.
9: Mm.
1: You know, I just think he's a big powerhouse thing, but he's not putting dents in the opposition. He's got a bit of footwork and sidesteps and good work rate, but I want to see him bash a couple of blokes.
9: Mm. I do. Mm. Around the grounds we go, guys. 2.5 minutes gone in this first half. It's Penrith and the Warriors, nil all. Guys, tip for this game. What do you think about this game?
1: We were talking before. I like Penrith, but I think the boys like New Zealand. So a
9: few players out for Penrith.
1: Yeah, I still think they'll be hard to beat. They've got a really good system, and they'll be hard to beat.
9: Mm. Cooper?
20: Yeah, I'm with the Wise today. I know, like you said, a few of the Origin boys out, but you can't count Penrith out with how good their system is. But I just think the Warriors are in great form. I love the way that they're playing, and I love their forward pack. Jackson Ford, Aaron Clark, those two are some of the form forwards of the competition. And with this six again rule, they're two really beneficiaries from it. Leg speed through the middle, they're just troubling teams.
1: They got a couple out though, too. Tanner Boyd out, you know, with the knee problem. I mean, was he leading the Dally M's,
9: yeah,
1: I think,
9: Dynamite,
1: at that stage?
9: Yeah.
1: So, he's a big loss for them. I think there's another player who's out for them too, but I just can't think who it is.
16: If they're they're second on the ladder, but if they're the real deal, they have to come out and win a game like this.
9: Yeah.
16: You know,
9: especially with the three players out.
16: That's right. If they're beaten by, I'm not going to say a second string Penrith team because they're a terrific champion club, but you know, you can't afford to lose games like this if you're the real deal.
9: Mm. You reckon Jackson Ford is huge chance of coming in game two for New South Wales?
20: You guys just spoke about how, you know, Adam Fanua Blake's first stint in Origin. I think, you know, the whole middle third of the field, for New South Wales, that first 20 minutes were quite poor. I think they were just a little bit behind the speed and mobility that Queensland's pack had. I'd put Jackson Ford and I'd get him in there to start that first 20 minutes.
9: Okay.
20: I think we probably went for size over that leg speed and mobility, which was a little bit didn't really work out for us how we wanted to start the game New South Wales. So I'd love to see him in there and then with another big body like him and Payne Haas to start. You can bring Adam off the bench.
9: Yeah, absolutely. Around the grounds we go. 5 minutes gone. The Warriors and Penrith nil all. We'll take a break and we will come back with the wrap-up. All the games of the weekend right here on the Continuous Call team.
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9: Well, I don't know what's going on here now, guys. So, Penrith 4 leading the Warriors 0, but there had to have been an obstruction here.
1: It's a lottery. I mean, surely there was a player taken out here.
9: Yeah.
1: I mean, look, at the end of the day, I'm happy for him to use common sense because my common sense, in my opinion, I don't think they don't stop the try anyway.
9: Yeah.
1: But that's the way they've been adjudicating for 90% of the season. That's no try.
9: Yeah.
1: I mean, this is where they just create problems for themselves by going from one to the other to another to another, and they've got no idea what they're doing.
9: What's the difference between that and Ethan Strange, try?
1: It's for ridiculous.
9: There's no difference, is there?
1: Mate, it's ridiculous.
5: It's ridiculous.
1: You've got different blokes.
16: I can.
9: I thought you were joking when you said it was going to be given a try, and then when it went up,
16: because they went and they had a look at the put down. As soon as they do that,
9: rightio, there it is. Penrith 4-0 over the Warriors. That's 33 minutes to go in that first half. Welcome to the wrap-up Friday night. The Sharks defeated the Sea Eagles 28 points to 22. The crowd there, 10,793 at Ocean Protect Stadium. Boys, what do we think of this game?
1: Well, they did the job, didn't they? I mean, the Sea Eagles have been in pretty much a roll all year. They had a number of players out, though. I think the big talking point from the game is, besides the fact that the Sharks got the money, is that Brake Brayley, who's been... you know, played just about every game for about the last 5 years, has broken his arm. So, you know, I saw reports the other day that saying, oh, he might be right for the second state of a police.
9: Broken arm?
1: It'd be 6 or 7 or 8 weeks out, I reckon, if he got a broken arm. I mean, they can't afford to let him break it again because he's such an important part to their side. I'll say this, I thought Braden Trindle was very good as well the other night. I thought I think he loves playing at halfback, Braden Trindle, and I think he likes, as much as him and Nico are good together, I think he likes the fact when Nico's not there.
9: Mm.
1: And I hate to say it, but I think he does like
9: just
1: that.
9: Just loosens him up a bit.
16: Yeah, he changed sides, Darryl.
1: He's a good player.
16: He played on the right where Nico normally plays.
1: Yeah.
16: And he's probably taken over as the dominant half in that combination as far as organisation and whatever goes, and it's freed Nico up to run the ball a little bit. But he's really... say he's improved would be an understatement. You know, he's a proper NRL, if not rep quality half now.
1: No doubt, mate. I wouldn't say he's an elite player, but he's a damn good player.
16: If he was on the market tomorrow, what would clubs pay for him?
1: Oh, I think 6 or 7.
9: Yeah,
1: I mean, I don't know if I'd go more. I don't know if he'd get more. You're
5: a skillful player. I think he'd get more.
9: Yeah,
16: I do.
5: I honestly,
1: really,
5: think, mate.
1: Yeah.
5: There's not that many good half like quality halves going around. Like,
1: what do you reckon he'd be on now?
16: Probably 4, 6 or 7.
5: I'd probably say he'd be on about 500 now, I reckon.
1: Okay.
5: And now I think some of the struggling clubs, particularly Bolton 4, who are begging, like a Dragons, they'd have to get at least 800 to try to get him.
9: Hey, Coops, you know Nico really well. I've heard him on a few interviews now say just how relieved he is that he doesn't have to be that main man every single week, and he has a great combination with Trindle as well, doesn't he?
5: Well, I think when Nico was winning his Dally M, in that Dally M form, he had Matt Moylan there. And though Nico had the 7 on his back, when you watched how they played, Matt Moylan was on the advantage line floating, and Nico was kind of second receiver a lot of the time, and it freed Nico's running game up. And, because originally when he came into first grade, guys, like, he was a fullback, you know, so that's how he likes to get the footy, a bit more out the back of shape. So, you have seen Trindle take a little bit more of the reins when it comes to the attack
20: and controlling and floating between. It does allow Nico to free up a little bit. I think it's definitely a weight off his shoulders.
9: Piggy did the continuous call team player of the year. He was the judge, and 3 points did go to Braden Trindle, 2 points to Billy Burns, and one to Jamal Fogarty.
16: Before we move on, I call that game on Friday night. I'll tell you what really impressed me is Jesse Calhoun off the bench.
1: Yeah, he played well.
16: Good player, mate. Calhoun,
9: he's unreal.
20: He I don't know if he's New South Wales or Queensland, but either one, like, he's a state of origin quality player. Not now, but you can tell he's the kind of player that, like, when you saw like one of those, like a Radley, a Murray, those real ball playing but leg speed locks come through the middle.
16: Yeah,
20: he's a real goer. I love him.
16: He's good.
9: We move on to Saturday. The Knights defeated the Eels 28 points to 22. Crowd there 23,001 at McDonald Jones Stadium. Coops, one guy that you have been talking about for a couple of years now and I think would be perfect in that New South Wales origin jersey, and that's your good mate Dylan Lucas. He is doing nothing wrong at the moment. You said that he was a centre before as well, didn't you? Because people were surprised by his speed yesterday when he got into the clear. He's a great player, isn't he, Dylan Lucas?
20: He's been one of Newcastle's best the last couple of years, playing in the back row. But yeah, he wouldn't look out of place, particularly coming off the bench with the six-man bench in New South Wales. But if anyone saw that game yesterday, it was a bit of a bludger of a game at times. There was one stage where there were six errors in a row. It was very stop-start, but, you know, Sander Smith ended up leaving the field. He had a little calf injury, and Fletcher Sharp, who was playing centre, went to six.
1: How did he play? I didn't get a chance to see the game. He was good.
20: He set up a couple of tries.
1: Fletcher Sharp
20: set up a couple of tries there. Look, they were a little bit off Newcastle than they had been playing, and I think it was a little bit of, you know, a few of the Origin boys. Kalen was a little bit off. I think he had about three errors in his yesterday, but when he was on, he was playing good footy. But, you know, the Eels, I feel bad for the Eels because they've had a lot of long-term injuries this year, but they've been hanging in a lot of games. Like, they had no right to sort of be in that game yesterday, but they really hung in for the 80 minutes. But Dylan Lucas was the big one out of the game yesterday. I mean, he scored two really quality tries, one where he went 60 metres.
16: What about his pace?
20: Oh, man.
9: It's unreal.
20: Yeah.
9: He's a powerful man, yeah.
1: Did he score a try where he ran like 50 metres or something?
16: Yeah, he did. He put a gap in Yongi, who was chasing him.
9: He stood him up and ran straight around him. He also scored after 2 minutes as well. Like, he runs great lines, hard, doesn't he? Hey, but guys, what do we think about the Knights? They seem to keep winning, don't they? Are they going to make a bit of a run at anything this year? Or
1: I don't know if they can win the comp, but they might. The way they're playing, they can make the eight. You know, if Kalen stays fit and healthy, he's a quality player. Dylan Brown. He's been a good buy for them. I mean, this time last year, we're all saying, your man they're just talking about, he's got a bit of a head knock, I think.
16: Jackson Ford hit the ground with his head.
9: Did he?
1: But I mean, he's been really good, Dylan Brown, for them. No one's now talking about how much money he's getting. No. You know, he's done very well, and he's got a great relationship with Kalen. And I'm just guessing here, but I think he could be one of the reasons why Kalen's playing so well.
20: I think it comes down to Justin Holbrook as well.
1: I agree.
20: How they play, like their attacking style, they're all just like, yeah, they have some errors at times, like they did yesterday. It was quite a scrappy game, but, you know, they scored more. It's like their mentality is, we'll score more points than you. It doesn't really matter.
9: Dylan Brown played his 150th NRL game yesterday as well, up against his old team. Yeah.
1: It's quick.
20: Yeah, I thought so too. Anyway. I actually judged this one. Dylan Lucas, 3 points. Fletcher Sharp, when he went to 5-8, set up a couple of really good tries. He got the 2 points. And Isaiah Yongi, he was Eels best. He got 1 point.
1: Did they butcher a try? I watched it before, I think it was early in the first half. In the first half, where they made a break and they looked like there'd be a 5-man overlap and someone stuffed it up. I thought it might have been Yongi. Was it Yongi? Did you watch the whole game? I was just watching intermittently bits and pieces of it, but anyway, it doesn't matter.
16: They did leak a couple of soft tries straight through the middle.
1: Mm. Yeah. Anyway.
9: Boys, the Tigers over the Bulldogs, 22 points to 16. Crowd there, 17,505 at CommBank Stadium. Good to get the Tigers back on track this year, guys, after three losses.
1: Well, we called that game, and I thought it was a fantastic game of football.
9: It was, wasn't it?
1: It really was. I mean, I think they led the whole way here, the Tigers, but there were plenty of times when the Bulldogs looked like they were coming to get them. They had a try disallowed just before half-time when Stephen Crichton, for all intents and purposes, I think 99 times out of 100 scores the try, but I think it was a tackle by the winger that just saved the day for them, or the fullback, I should say, Jareem Buller, who saved the day with an unbelievable tackle to keep the ball up off the ground. And then, of course, there was the try that Josh Curran was denied, which I must admit I'm still shocked to... look, I can understand why they denied it, but it is such a pitiful excuse to deny a try. He kicked the ball. There was a kick put in the air. He contested the ball. He only had eyes for the ball. He caught the ball. Sorry, I'm talking about Luai kicked the ball. And it got charged down by Curran. And then he picked the ball up and scored. Now, the touch he made on the leg of Luai was...
9: you know, minimal.
1: Absolutely minimal. And Luai didn't whinge about it. He just turned and tried to chase. He knew it was a great charge down by Curran. So I think that I just think the NRL need to look at that. I don't think they can take that. They're looking for reasons not to give tries. They should be looking for reasons to give tries.
0: To give tries, yeah.
1: You know, that's what the game's about, scoring points and keeping people entertained. And that was a really entertaining try. Mm. And to take it off, I think, is disappointing, not only for the Dogs, but for the game. I think it was a really bad decision.
16: Charge down's dead.
9: Yeah, it is. Well, Matty, it's too much of a risk now. It's too much of a risk, Darryl.
16: You see, half.
1: I think it was a really bad decision.
16: Charge down's dead.
9: Yeah, it is. Well, Matty, it's too much of a risk now. It's too much of a risk, Darryl.
16: You see, half.

0: or at the end there, putting your body on the line there. Yeah.
1: Hey, Daryl, did the Canterbury fans really boo Lachlan Galvin yesterday?
2: All day.
1: Yeah. Why?
2: It wasn't the Canterbury fans. It was the Tigers fans. I read something that I thought said the Canterbury fans booed him. They gave it to him as well, didn't they, Daryl? Every time he got the ball, they booed him. I suppose you can expect that. I mean, he's big enough. He played pretty well, I thought. I mean, the Dogs were right in that game, and the Tigers played well as well. So, you know, they broke a three-game losing streak, the Tigers.
3: They did, yep.
2: But the Bulldogs needed to back up their victory last week with a good performance, and it was a good performance. So they needed the 2 points as well.
0: What a different team they are as well, with Jareem Buller at the back there. Just that attacking flair, isn't he?
2: Mate, he's a very good player.
0: He's so good.
2: He doesn't make mistakes. I think he scored a try yesterday.
0: He did.
2: He saved a try as well.
4: You'd think that Coruscant, with Blake Brayley with the broken arm for Origin game too, you'd think Coruscant slides straight onto that bench for New South Wales.
0: I think so.
2: And I'll tell you who was the player of the match, and I gave him the 3 points, Tupanua.
0: He was fantastic.
2: Superb.
0: How good is he?
2: Mate, he broke tackles. He takes the hard hit-ups. You know, and
0: it's his best game of the year, though. He offloaded twice,
2: I think, for two tries, at least one try. I don't know if they both scored. I mean, Carraz was very good as well. He came off late with an injury, but he was great as well. But, mate, I actually did the Player of the Year points, and I gave Tupanua three, Jareem Buller two, and I gave one to Jerome Luai. I just thought his work was very good yesterday.
0: I think you got that right, Daryl. Storm defeated the Roosters 18 points to 4. Crowd there, 16,628. Getting some good crowds there in Melbourne at Amy Park. What do you think of this one, Coop?
4: I mean, the biggest thing that came out of it was just how good Suafa Logo is going at the moment. He's their spark. He's their biggest attacking flair at the minute, but not just with the football, like kick returns, try-saving tackles. I mean, it's the kind of... If you're a team coming up against the Melbourne Storm, every time you kick the ball downfield, your kick chase line needs to be perfect.
0: Yeah, danger or otherwise.
4: And he just finds a gap in anything. And he had a couple of clean line breaks yesterday. Even the last play of the game, tried a little chip and chase. When the game was won, it was a try-saving tackle from Sam Walker that stopped it. But I think the Roosters would be really, particularly some of their Origin boys, be disappointed with how they backed up. I think I get that, you know, you can get fatigued and whatever, but... You know, they were really off. They were really off yesterday against a Melbourne Storm side who were desperate to get a win because they need to keep the fight to get a chance to get in the top eight. But, you know, Sammy Walker, he was sin bin for a professional foul right at the end. But I thought the spine of the Roosters were a little bit off.
1: They've lost two in a row now because they lost up at Magic Round against the Cowboys.
2: Is Faye Longo, I must admit, I haven't seen a lot of him, but I couldn't watch it because you had to wait half an hour to get out of the car park
0: at Combank.
2: But I listened to it, and every time he got the ball, like the commentary of our boys just sparked right up.
4: Oh, mate.
2: He sounded like he was superb.
4: Mate, every single time he got it, like just something happened.
0: Hey, guys, Craig Bellamy had a chat about him as well. Let's have a quick listen to what he had to say.
5: With all due respect, he was great tonight, but the last four or six weeks, he's been outstanding for us. In not only his work rate, but also some of the big plays. You know, and he was at again tonight. You know, so he's come a long way in a short amount of time, sure. And just needs to keep his head on his shoulders, and you know, he's going to be a good player for a long time.
0: Have they signed him long term there? Or?
4: Yeah, they've got him. Got him long term there.
0: I mean,
4: he's a Melbourne. Not originally from Samoa, but a Melbourne junior. Came through. Yeah, homegrown product.
1: Warriors have scored here, boys. First points for the Warriors. Jacob Laban has out-jumped Casey McLean and plucked a high ball and put it down. And the kick has been successful, so it's 6-4 the Warriors over the Panthers. 21 and a half left in the first half.
0: Isn't it great to see old Crazy Eyes back as well? Liam Martin here.
1: Yeah.
0: He might walk himself straight back into that New South Wales Blues team as well.
2: He's a good player.
0: We missed him, didn't we, on Wednesday night?
2: He's a very good player. I mean, he'll probably show today why he's such a good player. You'd think he'd fire up. He's been out for a fair while.
0: I think it's done him good, though. I think the rest might have done Liam Martin good. Daryl?
2: We'll find out. We'll see how he plays here tonight.
0: We certainly will. The player of the year judge was Josh Morris. Suafa Logo got the 3 points. Harry Grant, who I thought was outstanding as well, he got the 2 points. And Moses Leo got the 1 point. We move on, boys. Today, the Dragons defeated the Broncos 30 points to 26. Crowd there, 42,000 guys, 275 at Suncorp Stadium. And we just saw the Raiders defeat the Cowboys 26 points.

0: to 12 at GIO Stadium. There, we'll take a break. That is the wrap-up. Around the grounds we go. 20 minutes to go in the first half, and it's the Warriors leading the Penrith Panthers 6 points to 4. We'll take a break and be back with plenty more. You're listening to the Continuous Call team.
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0: 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Click onto the feedback icon if you would like to join us, 0460-873-873. If you would like to send us a text, guys, decision pending here for a Warriors try, and it is no try.
7: So, it was Jenkins leapt for a high ball against Dallin, and then he passed it to, that's Leah Tower, but the ref said the chasers were offside.
0: Mm.
7: It was a pretty line ball.
8: It was. I don't know what Dallin was. I think Leah Tower may have been.
7: Yeah.
8: Anyway, they make the decisions. We just criticise them.
0: We do. Hey, guys, the NRL Premiership ladder. We've got the two teams playing at the moment, but at the moment it's the Panthers on top, 22 points. Coming in second, the Warriors, they're on 20 points. Then two teams on 18, the Roosters and the Knights. That's third and fourth. Then Manly, fifth place on 16 points with a lot of other teams here, guys. So we've got the Rabbitohs, Dolphins, Sharks, Cowboys and Tigers all on 16 points there. Then in 11th, we've got the Broncos on 12 points with the Raiders. They're in 12th and the Storm move up now to 13th position. They're on 10 points with the Bulldogs and the Eels. In 16th position, we have the Titans on 8 points and the Dragons are dead last. 17th on 4 points there, guys. As we said, Wednesday night, great game of footy. Coach Billy Slater reflected on Wednesday night's State of Origin. One loss to New South Wales on the Sunday footy show today. Let's have a listen to what he had to say.
9: Yeah, I suppose it's important as a coach to reflect on it, but the most important thing is to look to the future and plan for the future, and that's what's important now. Look, the one thing about State of Origin is it reminds you that it never disappoints, does it? Like, that was an incredible game, and, you know, for New South Wales to come back and claw those points back right at the end, you know, hats off to them. Some really big plays from Nathan Cleary and James Tedesco right at the end, so... yeah, that's the way the game went. But there was plenty to like out of our performance. I thought, you know, we got a fair bit right. And when you don't get rewarded for that, sometimes you can throw that out. But it's really important that we hold on to it.
0: He just said there plenty to like. There was plenty to like with their performance there until Kalyn Ponga went off. Daryl, yeah, well, he won't be panicking, will he?
8: Well, I don't think so. I mean, the only thing I'd be wary of if I'm a Queenslander is the fact they are getting a lot of pats on the back, but they did lose.
0: Yeah.
8: You know, and I'm just a believer in you. You know, even though you played well and you probably should have won, you didn't win. They need to win the last two games to win the series, so they've got a bit of work ahead of them still before, you know, the next game. And you know, like happens all the time, they'll be different sides because there'll be injuries, there'll be blokes who are not available for various reasons, there'll be someone who finds a bit of form. So the two sides will be very different, I think. Well, not very different, but they'll be different next
10: Coops?
8: Game.
10: Yeah, look, I like to hear what Billy Slater said there. Like, you do want to. The first 60 minutes, they were near perfect. You know, I'm a New South Welshman, and I was happy that Kalyn Ponga was sent off, and it brought us back into the game. You know, we don't win if that doesn't happen.
0: Yeah.
10: But you know, New South Wales have to be very, like, they can't be patting themselves on the back from that game. I still think changes probably should be made, even though they ended up winning. Like, that win was very bittersweet for New South Wales as well, and I don't think they should be falling in love with themselves.
8: Where do you think they need to make changes?
0: Before you say it, Coops, let's just have a listen to your uncle Andrew John spoke about what changes he'd make for New South Wales for Origin 2 on the Sunday Footy Show.
11: Payne Haas will be there, so the pressure is going to become on Adam Fanua-Blake and also Mitch Barnett, those two players, because Isaiah Yeo is captain, he'll be lock, but I've actually said Cam Murray will start. He has to come in. So for mine, the other one for mine is Brayley. Well, Brayley's not going to be there, and I think Abby Corrissair will go in that position. And I spoke about Casey McLean, the young guy. He has to be in the starting side, so Kohler, he may come under some pressure also, depending how he comes after that 2 weeks. Mitchell Moses will come into that 5-8 position. So then Ethan Strange, he'll go, definitely he needs to be in the 17. He'll go back to 14.
10: Yeah, I think the main one is Murray to lock. Like, the Murray has to go to lock, whether Yeo goes to front row or he goes to the bench. But
0: God, he changed the game, didn't he, on Wednesday? The speed, same with Radley. I thought him and Radley in tandem were amazing.
10: They just added a punch. And yeah. I think, you know, when you got Mitch Barnett and Adam Fanua-Blake out there together, those three are all a little bit similar in terms of how they, like, they don't have a whole heap of punch and leg speed. Like, we needed a little bit more explosiveness. But like we're saying, like, Billy Slater's coaching, if they win that game, it was a coaching masterclass, in my opinion, because they had a game plan and they exploited it twice, where James said it, like, no other coach sees what Billy Slater sees with fullback tendencies. Like, James Tedesco, oftentimes you see fullbacks come into the defensive line. He always, when he plugs into the defensive line, add an extra number, he's always on the open side. And it's just a habit he has from club, and he brought that into New South Wales. Billy's seen that throughout the year. He came up with a game plan, you know, set that sort of right post. When he plugs into the defensive line at A, for a little kick shape, which they did twice, one Munster side and the Hamiso Tabuai Fido scored, and then once where Sam Walker put it through and Robert Toya scored. But both times, another detail that Billy puts in, because it was a pre-planned thing, by not just going straight to that side and then allowing James Tedesco to sit, when it goes there, react and cover the kick. Harry Grant actually shows to the open side, forces James Tedesco to come up in the defensive line and then goes straight back to that half to put the kick in. Like, that is such a detail that I think goes unspoken about. But
0: the homework that he's put in to do that.
10: Just the homework that he does. And to be able to, for a half to be able to go in, and Billy Slater says, they all get there together in meetings, to be able to say, this is a play we can do, and if we do it perfection, it's going to come off. How much confidence that gives to a half to just go, righto, all I need to do is set this up, and we're almost guaranteed a try if we do it for perfection.
8: I thought he was pretty good, Walker.
10: I thought he had a great game. He was brilliant.
8: You know, I thought all the debutants were good. I mean, you mentioned a couple of the boys who came on for the Blues. I also thought, well, Casey McLean, when he came on.
0: Yeah. Amazing.
8: He changed the game, mate.
0: He did.
8: And so did Brayley.
0: Yeah.
8: You know, they'll miss Brayley. Yeah. I mean, as much as I love Corrissair, I think he's a really good player. I thought Brayley's impact was immense the other night off the bench. And Cameron Murray,
0: you could just see the team lift. You see all that dirty work that no one was doing in that first half,
7: Coop. Let's not get carried away here.
0: I'm not carried away.
8: Let's not get carried away.
7: They were down 20-0. Look, coming at this from a perfectly objective point of view, as I do now calling the games, New South Wales have got a serious problem with the way they start.
0: The
7: score, if you put the last two first halves together in the last two origins, is 40-6.
0: Wow.
7: Like, that's...
0: Yeah.
7: If Ponga doesn't get sent off, they don't win the game. I mean, let's be honest about that. I have no idea how New South Wales can come out of the blocks and play with such little energy, such little care, and start the last two games, one being a decider, one being a series opener, so appallingly.
0: Yeah.
7: If they don't fix that, they're not going to get within cooee of Queensland.
8: Mm. Can you stop being a naysayer for the Blues?
7: I'm simply making a
0: Queensland
7: point.
0: Can't win,
7: I'm
0: mate.
7: I'm calling it as
0: win.
7: I see it.
0: We can't win. Hey, we guys, just before we get to the break, the jack of all trades for Jack Daniels. Nathan Cleary is on top there, 22 points. Dylan Edwards, his Penrith partner there, 16 points. James Tedesco, 15 points with Scott Drinkwater. Adam Dewey is on 12 points. Jackson Ford, Tom Dearden and Sua Faialogo all on 10 points. We'll take a break and come back and hear from the coaches from the game today, the Canberra Raiders up against the Cowboys. We'll be back with plenty more. This is the Continuous Call team.
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0: 131-873 is the open line number, 2GB.com. Click onto the feedback icon if you would like to join us, 0460-873-873, if you would like to send us a text. And 8 minutes to go in that first half. And Casey McLean's just, look at this, Cooper, as if he hasn't taken the confidence from Wednesday night into club form here. I mean, it's just incredible, isn't it?
10: Oh, yeah.
0: How good can this guy be?
10: Oh, mate, going on his athleticism alone,
0: yeah.
10: Apart from being in such a great Penrith side, like the
0: 19,
10: his ceiling is going to be phenomenal. And you know, we spoke about Ethan Strange in that game just then, coming off the back of an Origin. Like, what an Origin game like that does for Casey McLean and Ethan Strange confidence wise. Like, this could really push them into superstardom.
0: Coops, I didn't know how big he was either. He's a big boy, isn't he, for 19 years old. When he grows into his body.
10: Yeah, yeah. Big
0: like Inglis-like.
10: Yeah, English big in height, but also his frame, like his broad shoulders. He'd be a real handful one-on-one.
0: He is. Now it's time for everyone's favourite part of the weekend. Let's have a listen to the carve-up.
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22: Stephen Milpera is out at Penrith. Boys, unfortunately, I'm out west fitting truck tyres and can't watch the game, but I got the truck radio cranked up to hear you knuckleheads. Eels for life and go the Blues.
8: When he says you knuckleheads, are you part of that, Levy?
22: Yes, of course I am.
8: Why would he say that?
23: Oh, he's just trying to... It's a term of infection. Endearment.
24: I haven't had that infection.
23: Affection and
24: I've had a few.
8: Did you say infection or affection?
23: I said both.
22: I've had my flu shot.
8: Mate, can we get that on the thing, please?
25: What is the capital of beautiful Sweden?
26: Oh, Canada. Oh, Michelle.
25: Michelle?
1: Canada.
10: The worst part was when she said Canada, I had to wait to see if she got it right.
0: Let's go to line one. Gina. Hey, Gina.
2: Used to love AC/DC. They used to run across the backyard listening to AC/DC.
8: Oh, good. I can detect an American accent with you.
10: I don't think it's
2: American. No, I'm Scottish enough English, love.
8: Oh,
0: there we go.
10: Scottish English.
0: Couldn't have been
10: well,
0: any
10: Well, ask her if she knows what the capital of Scotland is.
8: Of course she does. What's the capital of Scotland, Gina?
2: Oh, shit.
22: Welcome back, Continuous Call team. I'm assuming that's BTS, Big D. That one for you as we welcome
8: yeah,
22: you back.
8: Yeah, sounds like BTS. It's one of their best tracks. That's
3: sounds like BWS.
0: Todd Smith, the referee, can you stop waving your arm in the air with all these sticks against? Because if you keep doing it, you're going to bloody take off. I'm sick of them. I'm out. I'm just lost Piggy. I'm going home.
4: He who must not be named. We might need you. Piggy's just done a runner on me. Chumping out. Brayley.
0: He's gone again.
4: He's gone again.
8: Roger says the way you read deep heat was more like cold heat. Give it some oomph. I mean, when do we have him reading a deep heat ad at some stage? We do.
0: Oh, yeah, well
8: Let's
0: done,
8: Let's have a listen
0: Drew.
8: To
0: yeah,
8: it.
0: It's well done.
8: See how it goes here.
22: Deep heat.
0: What's wrong with that?
8: It's not deep heat like loud. It's
22: deep heat.
8: Like that. That's mate, how you do
22: deep heat.
10: Oh, mate, that is disrespectful to the brand.
8: Can we hear it one more time, please, Mr. G?
22: Deep heat.
0: Yeah, there's nothing wrong with that, Daryl.
8: Hold on. Who thinks there's nothing wrong with the way he does deep heat ads?
0: Brini, are you going to stick up? This is going to prove whether you're on my side over here
8: no,
0: as well.
8: No, he's not on your side.
0: Yeah. Well,
8: what do you think?
4: I'm with Big Man on this one.
0: Of course you are, yeah.
8: Deep heat.
0: I just bagged you about the mug, so you're on no chance.
8: Deep heat. Yeah. Like for 100 years it's been like that. On every ad they do, it's always deep heat. Like that. And you say, oh, deep heat.
0: Oh, it didn't sound like that, you fool.
10: Play that again.
22: DP.
0: Hang on. Let me hear the feel at work, though. Go.
22: DP.
0: Not that one, Jesus. Mate, enough about
22: DP'd.
0: The...
22: DP'd.
0: Feel at work.
8: Yeah, that's not
4: Fogarty to Falalo. Falalo throws a dunny. Tries to shrug off Nephi Puru. And he's tackled inside his own 30-metre line.
0: Did he throw a dunny there?
4: Threw a dunny. Yes, he did.
0: Clip that one up, please.
22: Are you suggesting that I'm going to end up with a gold digger?
8: I think it's about your only hope. You with me there, anybody?
0: I'm with you, bro.
22: What's wrong with a really attractive young woman falling in love with a...
3: multimillionaire.
22: Exactly.
4: That's fine.
3: I would be investigating that.
8: If I was a multimillionaire,
3: yes.
22: Come on, you mean to tell me that those beautiful young women that live with Hugh Hefner didn't like his personality?
3: They loved his steak sandwiches.
8: What they
3: love? Steak sandwiches.
0: No, they loved his hot dog.
3: Not so much.
8: I think they would have liked his bacon.
22: Hey, come on.
8: Are they still living there in the mansion?
22: 1318 it.
0: He's brown bread.
22: He's gone.
8: I mean, Deb and I haven't worked that out for about 30 years. She's just lying in there.
22: 1318 73 the number.
8: Hey, you. Knock, knock. You. Wake up. Okay.
3: You. You who? You have
22: What did he say?
8: It's a great show.
22: Hang on, I missed it.
0: You missed it. He said knock, knock.
8: Disgusting.
0: You said.
22: I tell you what.
8: It's disrespectful.
0: Mr. G never ceases to amaze us here, boys. He's on fire, isn't he, Mr. G?
8: He's very good at what he does, Mr. G.
0: Very, very,
10: I don't
0: very
10: know
0: good.
10: When you get the time to do it, Chief.
7: Not as good as Hugh Hefner.
0: No, not as good as...
8: what a life he had, Hugh Hefner.
10: Oh, so jealous.
0: Yeah, so jealous of that. Hey, guys, 3.5 minutes to go in this first half. It's Penrith leading the Warriors 10 points to 6. We'll take a break and come back and wrap it all up here on this Sunday afternoon.
5: Mate, I thought this was supposed to be the beef capital. Where can you get a decent steak in town?
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0: the biggest secret in town. But don't keep it to yourself. If you know what it is, tell us. And you could be spending up big at Perry's IGA, Wandle, Dean Street or Yeppoon. It's the 4RO Perry's IGA Secret Sound. And right now, it sounds like this. Yes, the 4RO Perry's IGA Secret Sound. 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Weekday mornings after 8 and again after 5 each afternoon. Thanks to Perry's IGA, Wandle, Dean Street and Yeppoon. On the talk of Central Queensland, 990 4RO.
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1: 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Please use the toilet brush. 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
2: The beef capital is reflected in Cranston's new steak and cheese pie with large chunks of tender rump steak. 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

0: Hello, I'm Sarah Wiedersehen. A new poll reveals One Nation is now the most popular party in the country. One Nation has leapfrogged Labor, with its primary support now sitting at 31% compared to Labor's 28%. According to the Redbridge poll in the Australian Financial Review, primary support for the minor party has jumped 4 percentage points since the pre-budget poll a month ago. Nine's chief political correspondent Charles Croucher says it's a worrying sign for Labor and the coalition.
1: Polls aren't votes, we know that, but if this trend continues, then One Nation can absolutely win seats. They've proven that already, and if they win enough seats, then the prospect of a two- or three-party coalition becomes possible. There is a long time before the next election, but Pauline Hanson is now openly discussing the top job.
0: The Albanese government has revised its AUKUS submarine deal with the United States. Federal politics reporter Nelson Scott.
2: Under the AUKUS alliance, Australia was originally set to purchase a fleet of new and second-hand Virginia-class submarines from the US. But at a meeting of military leaders in Singapore, the two nations revised the agreement, meaning we will now only receive three used vessels. Some experts warn the lifespan of Australia's subs will shorten under the new deal, but Defence Minister Richard Marles claims because the boats are now all the same type, it will simplify operations and cut costs.
3: We're really pleased with this outcome.
2: Greens counterpart David Shoebridge argues it's unlikely Australia will ever receive the used vessels because of slowing production in the US.
4: Confirms the dud deal of AUKUS.
2: Australia, the US and Britain have also committed to investing in the development of new underwater drones. Nelson Scott, Canberra.
0: Wild weather has been causing chaos across WA. Residents in Cottesloe have been told to take shelter after strong winds ripped a roof off a building. Emergency WA has issued a watch and act alert for numerous regions in the state's southwest, including metropolitan Perth, as a strong cold front moves over. The severe weather warning for destructive winds remains in place, with more than 30,000 homes impacted by power outages. An Australian tourist is being questioned by Vietnamese police after allegedly going on a rampage in a busy cafe. He's accused of causing thousands of dollars of damage in the city of Da Nang before being marched away by police in his underwear. And the Travel Industry Association is calling on the federal government to lower its travel warning for major transit hubs in the Middle East. A level 4 do not travel alert has been in place following the outbreak of the Iran war.
5: There's nothing like living in CQ. And every Saturday morning, we celebrate every aspect of living in central Queensland. From the entertainment to sport, healthy living, real estate, history and tech. Thanks to Doblo's, keeping central Queensland healthy since 1923. And if there's something we've missed, tell us about it. 49227990. And we'll spread the word. CQ Lifestyle. Thanks to Doblo's. Saturday mornings on the talk of Central Queensland. 994RO.
6: Keep my head in the tournament.
0: The GWS Giants have proved last week's onslaught was no fluke, beating the Melbourne Demons by 49 points. In the other game, the Eagles have beaten the Bombers at a windy Perth Stadium. The Penrith Panthers have beaten the New Zealand Warriors 20-18 to wrap up round 13 of the NRL. The Dragons secured their first win of the season. And in the Super Netball, the New South Wales Swifts have held off a spirited fight back by the Queensland Firebirds to win 68-62.
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17: I saw the big piece about Pope Leo talking about AI and I thought, really, you know, how is the Pope going to see this? But he said something that really I thought was pretty vital. When every action and talks about, you know, purchases, movements, relationships and preferences leaves a trace, a new form of power emerges, the power to profile, predict and influence, such as access to credit, employment, essential services, and there's a risk of undermining human freedom. And this is the line that I thought was really worth the takeaway. At the root of these problems lies a technocrat and post-humanist mentality that tends to regard the human person as an object to be manipulated or a resource to be optimized. Now, that's how I see the present government in this country. And, you know, ruling classes in the past over the centuries have tried for that. But with this access to information, it certainly looks like the best chance ever for people who simply regard their fellow humans in that category or categories to achieve their ends. And, you know, we start talking about, I've discussed this with Mark in the past, about universal income. Do you really want to live your life like that? You're allotted a certain amount of money, you have to live a particular way, and you exist as a human being, but is it really what human beings are all about? A human person, an object to be manipulated, or a resource to be optimized? Yes, doesn't sound appealing to me. Anyway, you want to talk about Pauline? Front page of the Fin Review, One Nation surges past Labour. One Nation is now getting 31% of the primary vote. They're up 4 points, this is according to the Redbridge poll. The Labour Party's getting 28, 31 to 28. Labour Party minus three. They're still ahead, two-party preferred, but it's so close, it's not even statistical error, really. Two-party preferred, One Nation 49, they're up four. Labour Party 51, they're down four. And, of course, you can see the direction that the government's going in as opposed to One Nation. They're going up, the government's going down. Would you want Pauline as Prime Minister, though? I remember somebody, when we were talking about this a few weeks ago, said, I like Pauline, I'm going to vote for Pauline, but I feel uneasy about having her represent us as Prime Minister. Can you picture that? Would you be comfortable with her being the Prime Minister and representing us to other countries? I mean, wouldn't worry me, but some people are concerned. They want Pauline to be more polished. But isn't that a big part of her appeal, that she isn't that polished? So maybe we can talk about that. There's a couple of other things. There's one in particular that I think is a hand grenade to throw. But anyway, or we could do some quirky stuff. I've got some stories about monkeys. Have you had much experience with monkeys? A Florida woman spotted what she thought might be a large cat in the backyard of her home, but it was a monkey. The animal apparently, she said, oh my goodness, that's a monkey. Wildlife's common in the area, but the incident was different. You don't see monkeys. And here's another story. This is in Germany this time. Half a dozen rhesus macaque monkeys escaped, and three of them are still on the loose after 24 hours. When was this story? A couple of days ago. Yeah. Well, I hope they're okay. I mean, what happens to monkeys? I mean, is there a monkey heaven? Do monkeys go to heaven?

0: They're the Pixies. I was talking to somebody yesterday and I thought, I wonder if I can find an excuse to play the Pixies. Remember the Pixies? Whatever happened to the Pixies? I didn't research that. Maybe you know. Anyway, if you want to give me a ring, 131873. If you want to send me a text, 0460873873. I'll take a call after these commercials.
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5: 131873, Peter from Castle Hill has called in on that number. Good morning, Peter.
6: Morning, Mike. How are you?
5: I'm well, thanks.
6: Well, as usual, you are right on the money, and I think you have really hit the nail on the head there, and it's something I hadn't actually fully considered. With this universal basic income, which there's no doubt the world's or aspects are marching towards that, particularly with mass unemployment, which are predicted through AI. Is it the case, Mike, that Labor thought they could remove aspiration for millions of Australians by changing the law, which they said they wouldn't do before the election? They said they wouldn't touch capital gains tax and negative gearing because they knew people would vote against it, because they voted against it when that idiot Bill Shorten, the Vice Chancellor of Canberra University, I should say, Bill Shorten was leader. And so they rejected it. Australian people rejected it twice. They promised not to do it, and they did it anyway. And the funny thing about that, I went and looked back at the negotiations or the talk with the Greens prior to last election, and one of the Greens' key aspects of if they were going to have an alliance, when the talk was a minority Greens-Labor government, it was that capital gains tax would be altered, and so would negative gearing. In fact, negative gearing would be abolished. That was Adam Bandt's requirement. That was a story in The Australian, and on the 9th of April and on the 20th of April, it was in every media outlet. So that's a fact. So interesting that they went ahead and did it anyway. Now, coming back to your point about this basic income, I think Labor thought that they could just quietly, or not so quietly, just ram this through, and they didn't count on this backlash from family businesses. You know, you talk about small business, they're family businesses usually. Australian families saying, no, you can't do that. You can't do that. Because to go from, 23% to 47%, it's huge, and Labor doesn't get that because they don't have real jobs and never have had real jobs. So to hone in on the point, they're trying to, this is what Fabians do, and every Labor Prime Minister has been a member of the Fabian Society, and of course their original emblem or logo was a wolf in sheep's clothing. That's a fact. Okay. And they changed it in the 70s to a tortoise. This gradualism, as they try to cook it all alive in this Labor socialist, Chinese worldview that will be a province of China, as you pointed out previously.
5: So just a point about what you said, Labor didn't anticipate the backlash and just hoped to ram it through. From what I read, they're still hoping that, aren't they?
6: They are. And Parliament sits this week.
5: Yeah.
6: So, you know, let the games begin once again.
5: Yeah.
6: And what it will come down to is the Greens. You know, this was very much one of their wishes. If they were alliance with Labor, and they've Albanese has granted it anyway. So the prediction is that they will have this compliance with the Greens. But the Greens will be selling out young Australians that they claim to represent, because there are many, many, you know, millions of young Australians who seek to do what the Labor ministers have done and own hundreds of negatively geared properties. Andrew Charlton owns six. Andrew Charlton has a $16 million mansion in Bellevue Hill. He has a $4 million beach house. He's done very well in life. Good on him. Nothing wrong with that.
5: By the way, your comment about the Greens, you know, traditionally it's always been the case that, for want of a better expression, the left believe that young people will always support them. But I don't know if that's happening now, and I don't think the Greens are getting the support from the youngies that they used to when they were more credible as just being, you know, maybe a little away with the fairies, but deeply concerned about the environment instead of the ambitious types they become.
6: Yeah, I think that's true. I think that people see the Greens for what they are now. Just, you know, the teals are a flash in the pan, and I think they'll mostly be lose their seats the next time round because they're very ineffective and represent, you know, the billionaires club and their ridiculous net zero fantasy, which is the 1% of carbon dioxide emissions in Australia. The Liberal and National parties have said that net zero is dead. You know, Angus Taylor said in his budget reply speech, net zero is over for the Liberal Party, and that's a great thing. On the polls today, you know, the media gets very excited about One Nation. You know, the only poll that matters is the poll on election day.
5: True.
6: It's an old saying, but it's true.
5: Yeah.
6: And so, you know, our enemies who would like to see the Liberal Party wiped out, which would be a bad thing, a very bad thing for the country, you know, hype up these graphics of there being 53 orange seats. Well, I think when it comes to the crunch, when people consider whether the election is in a year or 18 months or 2 years, and I think it will be much sooner than that, I don't think Australians are going to... Well, ultimately, it's up to Australians. It's their choice. It's our choice. So we will see what they decide, but I don't think they're going to decide to hand the nation over to a bunch of inexperienced, well-meaning, patriotic people who have no experience in government. But, you know, as for what will happen in Parliament this week, I think Anthony Albanese will probably have the worst week of his life in terms of what he will face strategically. And I think that his leadership is finished. I think he'll be gone by Christmas. And I think you'll see Prime Minister Jim Chalmers sooner rather than later.
5: Interesting. All right, Peter, thanks for your call.
6: Thank you, Mike.
5: 131873, if you want to give me a ring. Oh, before I take another call, a couple of comments about the Pixies. Here's an anonymous one, says, Pixies imploded because Frank Black got too jealous of Kim Deal being more popular than him. So Kim started the Breeders, which were more listenable than the Pixies anyway. I can't picture the Breeders at this time. And what do we got here? Another one. Oh, yes. Glenn says, hi, Mike. You had a fave monkey with Mike Nesmith. Yes. The reference there is to a conversation I had with Nesmith. And I haven't had many interviews like this, but he was in the category of, mate, if you really didn't want to do the interview, you didn't have to. The transmitter would still stay on. And I thought, you know, and this is a while ago, and he was still very famous and very rich and appeared to be having a fun life, but it was not reflected in his attitude in the conversation that I had with Mike Nesmith. Anyway, Let me go to Chris from Broadmeadows. Good morning, Chris.
7: Good morning, Mike. For the last 2 to 3 years, I've been addressing my former comrades in the ALP, then the federal Labor government, about appropriate means of fiscal policy. Multiple top-ups of wages, lowering the tax rate twice and two to come, $300 billion-plus submarine deals, and now I, as an NDIS recipient, when they're going to cut out $35 billion of the $50 billion budget for the NDIS by 2030, I'll probably go from therapeutic support and uplifting services back to a medication-only based therapy for mental illness. But also, just to say, with One Nation, I'm not impartial. I can be objective, saying, well, yeah, I'll give credit and agree. That's the way people vote. I'll respect people in their privacy and responsibility how they vote. But first of all, Paul and Hans will have to go from the Senate down to a seat in the House of Reps, which is not always guaranteed to win.
5: Yeah.
7: And then could any of her, like the gentleman said just before, but he was going on a different direction with his call, I assume, could they run Services Australia, Centrelink and Medicare, the Defence, Health and NDIS and all those portfolios and the Treasury and the finances. But that doesn't mean they can't. That doesn't mean they can't add up or have done some. But, usually, a lot of politicians will do university degrees through political science. They may even do, like I was talking about on your sister station yesterday, about a program that's coming up about Picasso. Well, how's that to do with politics? Is that when I learned the basic themes of light and shade of Picasso, you might do a drawing of a tree and put a bit of shade to make it 2D or 3D. It helps you with your mindset to look not just what's up front, beyond the call and in the immediate future ahead. So it helps you with, and in political science and many other things that people try to do with education to make the right judgment. But can I also say I can call it out, and my former co-writers probably wouldn't like me to ring their office at any time soon, but I disagree with the gentleman said that Jim Chalmers will be Prime Minister. I think he's cooked the books when it comes to appropriate amounts of fiscal policy to operate the Commonwealth, to support the states and territories and local government. I think he could lose his spot and maybe even call his own time and then go to the backbench, possibly sooner than later, but that's technically from my former mate and comrade there now, be under a bus in metaphorical terms.
5: Yeah, that wouldn't totally surprise. Just to your own situation, so you're anxious about what's going to happen with this rejigging of the NDIS. I'm sure there will be some injustices, maybe hundreds or thousands of them, but when you read about the rorts, the money that's been taken wrongly, I mean, God, it's just spectacular. But, I hope it doesn't turn out too badly for you.
7: Yeah, well, I finished by saying, Mike, I appreciate the timing of this call. I had been from 1989 on psychiatric medication to this point in 2026 for 37 years. What was a medication-only based therapy in the last 6 years, support, where it was to take me out for a trip because I've always been below the poverty line, not having a car, but I'm in a very nice government unit and very nice furniture. And I mean, there's no reason to get unwell or mentally sick or psychotic or anything like that. But that therapeutic support and uplifting spirit, so I just... Life's too short to get unwell, and I have enough insight that I don't want to make poor decisions or get mentally sick and deteriorate. And I'm hoping there that if they put me government-run outpatients, that's Victorian State Mental Health outpatients, I hope I don't deteriorate and become a risk to myself or to others or have to go into acute inpatient facilities because I'm not coping. But I don't think that will be the case. But many respects, Mike.
5: All right. Well, good luck with all that. Thanks for calling.
7: Thank you.
5: Okay. Nicholas has called in from Earlwood. Good morning.
8: Yeah, good morning, Mike. In reference to the recent story about the submarines, the nuclear submarines, and it's...
5: looking a bit shaky, isn't it?
8: Well, look, now it looks as though we're getting second-hand submarines, but really the whole fiasco, and I my perception of it is it is a fiasco, and it all started with the what I consider to be wrong decision by the Morrison government to ditch the French deal and go with a rather amorphous and amoebic sort of deal that looked at receiving nuclear submarines from the United States without really the clear-cut guarantees of technical backup, and with a proviso for a waiting period of a decade or so. Now, I know that the Morrison government was subject to a lot of unfair criticism during the difficult time of his prime ministership, but this is one thing that I see as a clear-cut mistake in ditching the French deal that we had.
5: That was a peculiar deal, though, Nicholas. We were going to get nuclear submarines and engineer them to be diesel, weren't we?
8: Well, there was a flaw in that policy, but at least there was a decent sort of waiting period and timetable associated with that.
5: Mm.
8: With the US deal, which is essentially a Australia-US deal, we're not really guaranteed a specific date for the receipt of for receiving these nuclear submarines.
5: Well, it seems to keep really moving around, doesn't it?
8: Yeah, and there's a massive work associated with getting the technical know-how in being able to maintain these nuclear submarines.
5: Yeah, yeah. No point
8: really
5: getting them in if we can't keep them going. Yeah,
8: that's right. So, in that sense, I think. Well, I know that the French president was very upset by the way the whole deal was basically stopped.
5: Mm.
8: But maybe it's time for a rethink, or perhaps it's too late. And I think, really, if we did go in for a renegotiation or a rethink on the matter, I think the United States would be relieved, because I suspect that there's been a lot of reluctance on the part of the Trump administration to share in the information that's required.
5: Well, there have been stories that, you know, they don't leave themselves short, and I can understand that. By the way, just a side note here, what with One Nation being in the news as much as it is at the moment, apparently Marine Le Pen, I haven't got the figures in front of me, but I think she's doing better than Macron at the moment. But she can't stand, because she's been banned for 5 years. And, of course, she says that's all political. But it does seem to be something happening around the world. Anyway, Nicholas, thank you for that.
8: Yeah. Well, Marie Le Pen has transformed her what was started off by her father. And she's made it far more appealing to a broader cross-section of the population.
5: I think that's true, yeah.
8: And her support does reflect a lot of disillusionment with the policies of Macron. But it'd be interesting to see what happens, because the French are very volatile, you see.
5: Yeah.
8: And they're more prone to actual physical protest.
5: That's true. They do a good protest.
8: Yeah.
5: Yes, okay. We tend not to be out there burning cars the way they are. All right, Nicholas, thanks.
8: Okay, thank you.
5: Bye.
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4: Let me go to Tony from Canberra. Good morning, Tony.
5: Good morning, mate. Cheers, mate. Just a couple of preliminary comments. Can I just send my regards and love to Chris, your caller from Melbourne? As a fellow traveller on the mental health journey up and down, I empathise with what he's going through, but I just want to send my good hope to him and hang in there, buddy. It's going to be okay. Secondly, re the Pixies.
4: Yeah.
5: I don't know whether they're still going, but I recently scored a 2013 album called Cindy Indy, which is a clinker. Absolute brilliance.
4: Yeah.
5: So, and that's way beyond, way past the Breeders, the formation of the Breeders, which apparently stemmed from Black Francis's dysfunction with Kelly Deal or Kim Deal or whoever.
4: That's what the listener said. Look, I haven't taken a real deep dive into that, but I have an idea. Right. I mean, I'm not going to bet the veteran motor car on it, but I have an idea that the Pixies is still appearing.
5: Well, there you go.
4: Yeah.
5: Might be on the button there. Just on to more important matters too. Managing a country as a government, you know, under the influence of lots of lobbyist pressure and corporate pressure, etc., is not an easy top. Not an easy job. We all should know that and assume that, and it's especially in really complicated times that we live in. However, and having said that, I think the upsurge of interest and support for Pauline Hanson is basically an indictment on how the major parties have operated over 20 years, et cetera, et cetera. You know, 30 years perhaps. And it also represents, I think, a basic lack of understanding by a lot of people who might be supporting Hanson about politics and about policies and about programs and about, you know, how government affects every single part of our lives. So it's like a superficial understanding, if that. So there's that protest vote.
4: I think that's pretty clear. It's a protest vote. But then the individuals who support the major parties and what's happened over the past however many years, they get a fair bit of backlash when they start saying that Pauline Hanson hasn't got any policies. So, depends on how you see it, of course, like everything. Yeah.
5: It'll be interesting to see how those policies are rolled out and presented, and because, you know, Pauline's obviously the major spokesperson and Barnaby Joyce is there to support her and whatever and advocate, but the rest of One Nation is really ragtag. they're talking about potentially winning 57 seats. Now, that's a lot of recruiting in a fairly short space of time, and you wonder about the credentials of a lot of those potential candidates.
4: Yeah, really. See, that's an interesting thought in itself. Do we want people with political experience, or would we prefer people in there who represent the constituents and the ordinary person, if there's such a thing in Australia anymore?
5: Anyway, well, maybe we need more
4: constituents and the ordinary person, if there's such a thing in Australia anymore. Anyway,
5: well, maybe we need more

0: And it, you know, it can be a very draining and frustrating existence. I have mentioned this before, but I used to do a breakfast program on the ABC many years ago with a woman who had been a Fraser secretary. She was only a young woman. And I said to her one day, oh, if I get sick of this, maybe I'll go into politics. She said, you would hate it so much. By the time you get into a position to do anything, you've been completely taken over by the party.
1: Yeah.
0: And I can see that might be true. Anyway, Tony, thank you for calling.
1: Much better being a commentator and a critic, etc.
0: All right, mate. See ya. Bye.
1: Bye.
0: Margaret's called in from Central Victoria. Good morning, Margaret.
2: Oh, good evening. Well, good night. good morning, very early. Well, I love your show.
0: Thank you.
2: I don't mind missing a bit of sleep when you're on.
0: Okay.
2: But I'd just like to comment on the comment about the French submarines.
0: Yeah.
2: I don't agree at all, because it was an almost impossible task. If you talk to engineers, the task to change over those submarines. I mean, the French were getting money for jam. It was never going to really be a goer. It really wasn't. And I just think Morrison did what he thought was the right thing. And I think it is. And I think that we should get them much sooner if they're the used ones that they're using now than waiting for a brand new one, and, you know, in so many years.
0: By the way, just on that.
2: We don't need it. We do need those as soon as we can get them.
0: This made me smile from Steve. He said the Orca subs are not second-hand. They're low kilometre demonstrators, same as a demo car. Thank you, Steve. All right, Margaret.
2: You're welcome.
0: Thanks for that. Bye-bye.
3: The fun is back this weekend.
4: He also said he's going to have a little bit of a rocky road because there's not much sugar in it.
3: So is the banter and all the NRL action.
5: Drinkwater slices through and opens the scoring for the Cowboys.
3: The continuous call team. 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
2: Good morning, if you just joined us. Let me see. Chris has called in from Victoria. Good morning, Chris.
3: Hi, Mike. Mike, Pauline Hanson, she's not polished. What about Elba? You got a complete makeover. He's still not polished. What about the rest of them? Now, what about the rest of them? Do you want me to go through them? There's a bit, at least over half a dozen here, but they're all the same. Like, I look at the entire Labor Party, no one there. The Greens, you can forget them, the Teals and the others, Independents. I don't know much about them there. But even, I just don't think, there might be some within the Liberal Party, and maybe within the Nats, I'm not sure, but we haven't got anyone who's polished, though. Don't go looking for polished.
2: But they all get a makeover. I mean, the most dramatic makeover that I witnessed personally when I was a youth, I used to talk to Hawke when I was in Newcastle, and he was the full-on Labor tough guy with a leather coat and the long sideburns and all of that. But then they trimmed him up and made him look nice and respectable, and the blue suit and the red tie and all that. But Beazley used to make me smile because I knew somebody behind the scenes there, and they would fret about Beazley because they'd put him in a nice, sincere grey suit or something, and he'd think it was a bit cold and put a yellow cardigan on underneath, which is not what they wanted to project at all. But having said that, I thought Beazley was the best Labor Prime Minister Australia never had.
3: I won't get into that. I never thought much of him. I don't think he had what it took at all.
2: Well, but put it this way. He supposedly, according to people behind the scenes, he wasn't as easy to manage as, say, Hawke and Keating, because they so desperately wanted it that anything that they, yes, okay, I'll do that to get there because I want to be the Prime Minister. On the other hand, Beazley's attitude was, if it happens, it happens.
3: That sounds like Victoria. The Libs are doing the same down here.
2: Oh, really? Look, I thought they were having a go but not doing too well out of it.
3: No. Look, I think their problems are more than that. They've got a new leader. I don't think anything's changed. As a matter of fact, what it's done, it's focused the attention to the gender, and it's focused the attention to the young. Everybody else has been ignored. That's not what we want. That's not what the Liberals need. But what else I wanted to say about Pauline Hanson is I would like to see her behind a fish shop counter or in front of it, whatever, where the chips are being cooked. And I'd also like to see Elba there and just see what the two of them would look like because, you know, it seems a bit strange trying to picture either of them behind a fish shop counter or in front.
2: I think Pauline would manage it. After all, look how she cooked up a steak for Barnaby. She was using the Russell Hobbs sandwich maker thing, wasn't she?
3: I didn't see that.
2: No, I think she was because a friend of mine, we were discussing sandwich makers and he said, oh, yeah, you can use them to make steaks and things. They work really well.
3: You can. Look, I've got one which is like that. It's two-piece and it's got no... it's simple. You just put it in and you set your temperature and you check it. It's not your
2: Oh, mine's not that flash. It just has a couple of lights, a green one for go and, a red one. Until then, you can't set the temperature with mine.
3: No, that's how this one is. Whatever you put in there, it'll cook it. But look, to me, looking at what we've got with our politicians and what they're telling us now, to me, it's a big concern. How much longer are they going to go online and think they can get away with it? Because at the moment, whatever you say, you don't know what you're going to get. And the longer that this goes on, the more we suffer. So like it or not, I'm just hoping that somehow the pressure's put on the Labor Party. I don't think there's anyone there who could lead it. I used to think Jim Chalmers was setting himself up for the job, but he's blown it unless he can recover from the mess that he's made with the budget. And my advice to the Libs is go over that budget word for word and throw all you can at them. To me, The Labor Party have blown it. They're not electable. They can't be. What? How can we possibly elect a government when we can't trust it, when it blatantly lies? Well, they come up with slogans to throw at us and tell us things that are not true.
2: Well, they do that, yes. But I think you know, there's an idea that all politicians do it, but I think it's a matter of degree. Maybe the degree has been exceeded. All right, Chris, thank you for that.
3: Thanks for that. Yeah, I agree with you there, Mike. Yeah,
2: okay.
3: That point of where they're putting too many lies. It's not a small lie. These
2: no,
3: are,
2: we'll only tolerate a certain amount of lying.
3: Right.
2: All right. See you, Chris. Bye. Just for something a little different, let me go to Glenn from Penrith. Hello, Glenn.
0: Hello, Mike. How are you going?
2: Good, thank you.
0: That's good. I've got a bit of trivia for you. Today, 100 years ago, Marilyn Monroe was born.
2: Yep. Yes, she was born in Los Angeles.
0: Yes, 1st of June 1926.
2: Mm.
0: Yeah.
2: Died of an overdose of barbiturates. Do you believe that, or do you think she was murdered?
0: Oh, I don't know. Really, know what to believe there.
2: Yeah, I'll tell you a Marilyn story. Now that you brought her up, years ago, there was a guy at the ABC who was a very good lieutenant for me. And do you remember Earl Grant, the organist?
0: Yes.
2: Okay. He was a gay guy, and he went off to the US with Earl Grant. But somehow or other, he caught up with Marilyn. And he said, because, you know, everybody needs a nice gay guy to help them when they go shopping, and Marilyn used to take him shopping. And by the way, you would have never guessed this guy was gay. He looked like a bank manager from 1957. But anyway, so they'd go out in public and let it go on for a couple of hours. And then Marilyn would say, I think I'll be Marilyn for a while. And up to that point, she was attracting no attention at all. But then she'd do all the Marilyn tricks, whatever they were, you know, projecting with the face and wiggling with the hips or whatever. And people say, oh, look, it's Marilyn Monroe. So the Marilyn Monroe that we knew, according to his personal experience, seemed like something that Marilyn had cooked up in a career interest.
0: She could turn it on and off as she wanted.
2: Apparently, yes. That's what he said. But you're right. She would have been 100 today, and she had a remarkable run. I'm looking at some of her movies here. Niagara, Gentlemen Prefer Blondes, How to Marry a Millionaire, 7 Year Itch, Bus Stop, Some Like It Hot. The last one was The Misfits, and Arthur Miller wrote the script for that.
0: Left Us Way Too Young.
2: Yep, all of that.
0: 36.
2: Yeah, when did she die? 1962, yeah. Yeah, you're right. Yeah, age 36. All right, Glenn, thanks for that.
0: No worries, Mike.
2: See you, mate.
0: See you, mate.
2: Let me see if I can fit in another call here before I go. Frank is from Brisbane. Good morning, Frank.
4: Good morning, Mike. How are you going today?
2: Good, thanks. What do you want to talk about?
4: Just very quickly, you were discussing earlier with Nicholas and other people about the nuclear submarines.
2: Yeah.
4: I think we just need to raise a few points. The first one is that the French nuclear submarine, they actually have a reactor in there that doesn't last as long as the US Virginia class. So it means that like halfway through its life or a third of the way through its life, that reactor has to be pulled out and a new one put in because it has to be refueled.
2: Okay. How long would that be? How many years before that would have to happen?
4: Oh, look, I think there's a lot of things. Like the reactor is, if you use it really hard, then it reduces the life on the reactor.
2: Oh, yeah, yeah, okay. Yeah,
4: so
2: I see that.
4: Things
2: yeah.
4: like that. So I couldn't put a time on it. The
2: yeah.
4: other thing is, too, that we have to take into account is the diesel electric submarines. The technology that the Chinese have now is, I believe, that they can pick up submarines, the diesel electric subs, because they have to snorkel. They have to recharge every 5 days or so to recharge their batteries. Well, the Chinese have probably got technology now where it picks up the snorkel, and that would obviously put at risk the subs. So that's part of the reason why Australia went for the nuclear submarines, okay? And the Virginia class are a hunter killer. They are regarded. And the other thing that we had problems with the French is the French were having real problems integrating the US combat system onto their submarines, whether they were the diesel ones or whatever. They were having problems because they didn't want to do it.
2: I think what I remember at the time, I think you're right that they were pick-upable, the diesel ones, as proposed. You would be able to pick them up with whatever equipment's available to do that.
4: Yeah, that's right. And that's why we've gone for, because the nucleus, they can sprint fast, they don't have to snorkel, so it makes them less chance of being detected.
2: Mm.
4: And that's what we need as an island country. We need submarines that can go out and intercept the threat away from our shores. And that's the most important thing. So, look, I'm kind of, I think some of your people have talked earlier tonight about the new submarine and the second-hand submarine. Look, yes, it is technically second-hand, but it's still a very good capability. And that's what I think we have to just run with.
2: So do you think it's a better deal than the one we had before?
4: I think the two second-hand subs and the brand-new Virginia with an option for two more brand-new Virginias was the better way to go. But I think our government have kind of gone, oh, there's a chance here to save some money. And they've gone to the Americans and gone, look, instead of those new subs, just, you know, give us another one of your second-hand ones. So I think it was probably more engineered from Australia as purely a cost-cutting thing that this government's done consistently with defence.
2: Yeah.
4: And The other thing is, too, that we've just got to be aware that people said, oh, the timely encryption, it's been very strict. They've said 2032 is when the first sub comes. No one's changed that.
2: Frank, yeah, I got to fly. I appreciate your call, but thanks for ringing.
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13: Hello, I'm Sarah Wiedersehen. Voter backlash against the federal budget has seen One Nation leapfrog Labor as the most popular political party in Australia. The latest Redbridge poll, published in the Australian Financial Review, reveals One Nation's primary vote has risen by 4 percentage points to 31%. It marks the first time One Nation has been ahead of Labor, whose primary support has dropped to 28%. The coalition's primary support has also dropped to 20%. Former Liberal New South Wales Minister David Elliott has told Sky News it's a momentous result for Australian politics.
14: Not only are we a three-party state now, we're actually a three-party state with a party that has never governed ahead.
13: More than 200 people have been injured in clashes between football fans across France after Paris Saint-Germain won the Champions League final against Arsenal. Eight are said to be in a serious condition. The French Interior Minister says 780 people have been arrested over the violence, with more than 450 in custody. Australia, the United States and Great Britain have committed to developing new underwater drones as part of the AUKUS agreement. This initiative comes under Pillar 2 of the alliance, which focuses on creating advanced weapons systems. It's hoped the new technology will better protect undersea cables and engage in surveillance missions. Defence Minister Richard Marles says it will enhance the capability of all three nations.
15: This is the three countries putting real money behind a capability that we will put into the hands of the warfighter next year.
13: Thousands of homes in Western Australia are without power as a once-in-every-five-year storm lashes the state. Residents in the beachside suburb of Cottesloe in Perth have been told to take shelter after strong winds ripped a roof off a building. The Bureau of Meteorology is warning of widespread damaging westerly winds with gusts of up to 110 k's an hour. A study suggests millions of women living with breast cancer could safely avoid undergoing chemotherapy. Researchers have developed a DNA test which can distinguish between patients who are likely to benefit from chemo and those who aren't. Associate Professor Belinda Kiley says it's a real breakthrough.
16: So the big benefit of this is it's going to help us work out who really needs the chemotherapy, but importantly, who can be treated with hormone blocking therapy without chemotherapy.
13: And a significant amount of Russian timber is reportedly entering Australia via China. The Age reports the timber is being laundered through China and other countries in order to evade tariffs that were imposed after Russia's invasion of Ukraine.
1: Shop anywhere, anytime at meatpacksonline.com.au. 994RO, your sport now.
13: And understrength Panthers have beaten the Warriors 20-18 in the NRL. Penrith were missing key players Nathan Cleary, Brian Toll and Isaiah Yeo, who were rested after Origin. Coach Ivan Cleary says they will take a lot of confidence out of the game.
17: It's always going to be a hard contest tonight, but I just thought the way the boys prepared throughout the week, and yeah, we just needed everyone to kind of put their best foot forward and perform well, and they all did.
13: Canberra beat North Queensland 26-12, and the Dragons got their first win of the season, beating the Broncos 30-26. The West Coast Eagles have beaten the Bombers to wrap up round 12 of the AFL. The GWS Giants smashed the Melbourne Demons 119-70. And there's been another upset at the French Open. Marta Kostyuk of Ukraine has defeated world number 3 Iga Swiatek to advance to her second career Grand Slam quarterfinal.
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26: Calca Bait and Tackle is closing down. Everything must go now.
27: Cool start to the day. 10 degrees in Rocky. Yeppoon 11, Gladstone 12 and Billawilla 5. Heading for a sunny day with the top 24 for Rockhampton. Yeppoon going for 23, Gladstone 24 and Billawilla 23 degrees.
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2: Good morning. Welcome along. I'll take your call in a minute after the equipment readies itself to be in the call-taking mode. Here's a couple of emails. Stephen from Avoca Beach says, "G'day, Mike. One Nation does have policies and they're what Australians want. The left media is doing their best to smother what people want to hear." Robert, it doesn't say where he's from. He's from Victoria. "Hi, Mike. Two cannibals were eating a clown. One cannibal said to the other cannibal, 'Does this taste funny to you?'" Thank you for that, Rob. Yes. And, of course, if you want to send me a text, and I have quite a few here which I'll get around to, but I do encourage people to call in. So let's see what Sally from Ingleburn has to say this morning. Hello, Sally.
29: Hi, how are you?
2: I'm well, thank you.
29: About One Nation, the other day they were, one of the guys who was in One Nation, I don't recall his name, not important, they told an ABC reporter to shut up. Mm-hmm. And then Pauline Hanson was walking down the corridor with him and said to him, I always knew you were a nasty bitch to that guy who told the reporter to shut up. It really is between, what do they say in politics, a week is a long time? Isn't that what they say?
2: They do say that, yes.
29: Yeah.
2: A week is a long time.
29: Between now and the election, next election, we have 2 years. It's just an observation, okay? If that guy is capable of telling that reporter to shut up, female, down the line behind closed doors, it wouldn't surprise me if things go sour also behind closed doors within One Nation. Because if that's how they deal with others, when things are not going to go as according to plan, you can just sort of guess as to what's going to happen behind closed doors, because it wouldn't be the first time that things within One Nation implode. Go back to the 90s, go back to the early 2000s, and how many guys used to be there, and there were a lot of troubles and problems that literally derailed One Nation no end. And all those guys are no longer there. I've forgotten their names, but they were on TV every day for one reason or another. It is 2 years. It is a long time. And when I saw that, what he did to that reporter, I thought to myself, the word hubris comes to mind.
2: Well, you need a bit of that to be in politics, don't you? Just on that score about the language that's being used, I've got a conversation for later with a lady who says, you know, given the comments that have been made lately, including that one, I guess, and some in the parliament itself, is it good or bad that politicians are using language that, well, once upon a time would have been very much frowned on in the parliament?
29: Well, I just thought to myself, when he did that, and this is just my own observation, just in general.
2: Yeah.
29: I thought when I saw him do that, the word hubris came to mind because they're on a roll right now. I thought to myself, the old saying came to mind, be careful of how you treat others when you're on your way up, because those people are also going to be there when you come back down.
2: Mm-hmm. Yes.
29: And it always is the case in both politics and show business.
2: Showbiz, yes.
29: Yeah. How you treat people on your way up and how you want to receive that treatment on your way down. If you don't suffer from hubris, you can maintain yourself. But I don't think this is going to be a long-term situation. One Nation has imploded before internally behind closed doors, and if he can tell that team up to shut up, I'm sorry, I don't care what media outlet she works for, but if things go south with that party, and eventually everything goes south in politics, there is going to be a lot of bloodbath behind closed doors, and that guy will be one of those people telling people to shut up behind closed doors.
2: All righty. Thank you, Sally.
29: Take care.
2: Okay. Bye-bye. Bye. Ginger has called in from, it says here, Country Queensland. Hello, Ginger. Where are you from?
4: Well, I'm Barron Park.
2: Barron Park.
4: Roland Berra.
2: Roland Berra.
4: Well, anyway, we need, can the city people help the country people out here? Like, yeah, I know you're a Melbourne station.
2: Actually, the initiating station in this case is Sydney, but go on.
4: Yeah, I went to the local football club over here on the weekend.
2: And?
4: And I was trying to get to the ladies' toilet.
2: Yes.
4: And it was near impossible. The concrete's buggered. They need a new toilet.
2: Okay.
4: And make it disability safe.
2: Make it, disability safe, yes. Yes.
4: Yeah, because I'm on the wheelie walker and we couldn't even get the wheelie walker even into the toilet door.
2: Oh, that's no good. No.
4: No, terrible, terrible. Yes. So Singleton runs this radio station, don't he?
2: No, not for a long time.
4: Well, who owns it now?
2: The Laundy family, Tapped Media.
4: So they own 4ZR that I listen through to you.
2: I don't think they own 4ZR. That's Roma, isn't it, 4ZR?
4: Yes.
2: No. This program is networked to a lot of Queensland country stations, and 4ZR would be one of them. Roma's not a bad place. A long time since I've been there. I recall you get a pretty decent pub lunch at the pubs in Roma. Is that still true?
4: Yeah, but I can't afford them, and yeah.
2: Yeah, that's a shame. Yeah.
4: Yeah, I like to have a blowout every once a month or so, but...
2: Yeah, not on a regular basis.
4: No, not on a regular basis. No.
2: Well, I hope they fix up the amenities next time your football team plays, Ginger.
4: Who should I contact?
2: Well, can't you contact a local councillor?
4: Yeah, I got the deputy mayor's number, but he wouldn't own the football grounds, would he?
2: Well, they look after those kinds of things, don't they? Those sorts of amenities, particularly in country towns. That'd be the first place I'd go. And if it's not an issue for them, then he may be able to, or she, recommend who you contact. Do you think what the team might own the grounds?
4: That I could raffle. I've got things here that I don't need no more, and they could be winning raffle tickets on them.
2: Right. So would you donate them, or do you want to make money out of them?
4: No, I'd donate them to the football club if they got a decent toilet for us.
2: I understand. That seems like a reasonable deal. Yes. Yes. So what's the name of the football team?
4: Red Bulls.
2: The Red Bulls. And are they from Roma?
4: Woolloombella. Oh, well, they're Roma, England, Blaise.
2: Woolloombella, right. Okay.
4: But it's the Red Bulls.
2: All right.
4: The old Hereford Park.
2: Well, maybe when he gets a minute, Dale can find out more for you. And if I find out more, I'll put it on the radio for you. How's that?
4: Yeah, that'd be good, darling, because I know out at the Carnarvon Gorge, one of the rugby union teams built a big stairway
2: did they? Yeah.
4: Up there at the National Park.
2: Okay, well, if they can do it, then the Red Bulls, what are they? They NRL, are they? Mm?
4: No, NRL.
2: Yeah, that's what I said, yeah, NRL. All right, Ginger, we'll see what we can do for you.
4: Because I'm not going back over there. It's too unsafe.
2: Yeah, I understand. And we'll see what we can find out. Okay.
4: Okay. Have I got to hang on or you ring me back?
2: No, I'll put something on the air later, depending on what Dale can do. But I got a couple other things to do right now. All right, Ginger.
4: Well, you hang up, or I hang up.
2: Well, we both hang up. Goodbye, Ginger. Hanging up now.
4: Bye.
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2: Now to Paris, and who doesn't want to go to Paris? And Craig Gabriel, 2GB tennis correspondent. Good morning, how are you?
14: Bonjour, ça va, à toi?
2: All of that, yes. Youngest son's pretty good at French. Me, little bit, not so much, you know.
14: Mm-hmm, mm-hmm, okay.
2: Have I told you my story about the eldest son? He and I went on a bloke's tour of Europe many years ago.
14: Uh-huh.
2: And I said, look, my experience with the French is if you ask them in French if they speak English, they usually do. But if you ask them in English, maybe not. But he didn't need any of that stuff because he just knew that his sparkling personality and good looks could carry him through any situation. So we were a bit out of town in a small village and in a restaurant, and a waitress, she'd been waitressing for a while, came up to take our order, and Mr. Personality said, do you speak English? And she said, certainly not. So there you are.
14: Oh, that would have put him in his case.
2: Anyway, memories. So what's happening with the tennis? What do we need to know?
14: Yeah, look, conditions are a little bit, well, not a little, a fair bit cooler than we've experienced in this first week. The first week, the temperature didn't drop below 30 degrees on any day.
2: Right.
14: And even at, in the evenings or 7:30 in the morning, it was already like 25, 28 degrees. So it was really hot last week.
2: Wow.
14: Today, things have changed on the conditions and way cooler. We're in the low 20s today, like 22, 23. And it's quite overcast. There's been a very little bit of drizzle. So there were minor interruptions. The play is continuing. So, I'm sure Yannick Sinner wished these sort of conditions were around when he was playing in that second round match that, he really felt the conditions in. But there's a young Spanish guy. His name is Rafael Jordan. He's 19 years old. He won the U.S. Open Juniors a couple of years ago, and I did the first one-on-one English interview with him. He's an impressive young fellow. He went to university in the United States for a year, gave that up, and is on the tour now full-time. And at 19, he's just won through to the quarterfinals of the French Open, which is a huge deal. He's beaten a veteran, pretty much a veteran, in Pablo Carreño Busta in five sets, coming back from two sets to love down to win 6-2 in the fifth. And with this result, he's going to be right within fingers reach, not even arms reach, but fingers reach of the world's top 20. So, a couple of kids at 19, the other one being João Fonseca, who beat Novak Djokovic the other day. He'll be playing later on tonight against Casper Ruud. So it's been, how can I put it, a roller coaster, topsy-turvy French Open with so many recognizable names already bowing out of the tournament.
2: Okay, but that's pretty exciting at 19 to be able to do that, isn't it?
14: Yeah, oh, absolutely. Even the other one, the Brazilian, João Fonseca, was also 19. I think he's just maybe older by a month or 2 months from Rafael Jordan.
2: Okay.
14: Incredibly impressive as well. So, it is pretty interesting at the moment. So we'll see how things pan out, who's going to end up getting to the final, because one half of the men's draw, I put it the other day on a news report, it said the bottom has fallen out of the top half of the men's draw.
2: So do you think with the kind of weather conditions you're describing at the moment, it helps if you're from somewhere like Brazil?
14: Well, certainly this past week, Spain, Brazil, even the Aussies, but because of the heat, but things just, it's not that bad now. I mean, it hasn't gone so dramatically, but it is certainly different on the conditions with things being cooler, and it's going to make slow things up rather than speed them up as we had last week.
2: And just to wrap up here, Craig, any brushes with fame? Any star spotting?
14: No, they were looking for me.
2: Oh, okay. Yeah, fair enough. Fair enough. Yeah. I understand. Well, Craig, thank you for that report.
14: No props, Mike.
2: And enjoy Paris.
14: Ademain.
2: Okay. See ya. Bye. Now, back to business. I read this one from David. Hi, Mike. I agree with the comment about Kim Beazley. I also believe the late Simon Crean was equal in terms of the best Labour PM we never had. Kind regards, David. Yeah, thanks for that. I don't recall much about Crean, although I'm pretty sure I did speak to him, I think. Leon says, we used to be taught to respect other people and treat others as you would like to be treated. It seems all of these have been kicked out in favour of insults these days. Well, I don't know. What do you reckon? Is that true? I'm addressing that sort of as a general comment to somebody else who may have a view on it. Barbara says, hi, Mike. Sounds like Ginger might have had a blowout tonight, says Barbara. You think she's having a good time? Yes. Kevin, thank you for the kind words. Don't spoil it with the usual Tuesday to Sunday morning lunatics. I don't really know what they are. Like Ginger. Is Ginger a regular? I don't think we've heard from Ginger before, anyway. Logical reason considered, well-paced commentary. Well, thank you for that. And guests, cheers, Kevin. Thank you, Kevin, for the kind words. Gene says, hi, Mike, can you tell me why Faruqi is questioning politicians if they've done racism talk? I've got another text about that, taking a class when she's the leader of racists with her offsiders. Why is she even still here when she hates Aussies? You wonder about a few people who've come here and want to bring the old ways with them. Peter says, you've got CFMEU distraction and intimidation squad calling this morning. Ha ha, what a joke. They're running scared, says Peter. Philip says, 25 years ago is a much longer time. Times have changed. Steve says, technology for defence is advantageous and the Defence Force should have the best possible equipment to enable task completion with minimal attrition. But at the end of the day, it's well-trained personnel that is the greatest defence asset. If the minister had defence experience, he would know this, says Steve. Yeah, well, that's something you can say about our politicians in so many areas. And probably, you know, when you think about technology, and yes, you really need to get it absolutely correct, do you not? I agree. Chris says, hi, Mike. Albo and his imbeciles, where'd he pick them from? Albo needs to call an election now. Chris, I don't think he's going to. Matters will only get worse. Neither here his ministers know what they're doing. Senseless, the phrase. Labour makes clear its position. Yes, it varies depending on the excuses it makes. It lies. What language does Labour speak? It has no sense of reality, says Chris. They're dreaming while we go through nightmares. See the ABC Insider program, Katie Gallagher with David Spears. Labour's got to go, says Chris. Mick says, apparently the beaches are packed in the UK recently with what they're calling a heatwave. Yes, I believe that's true. Temperatures around 33 to 34 degrees for a few days. That's just normal temperatures here in summer. Yes, true. Anything to cool off. I was in London once. I thought I'll go for a bit of a walk. So I went for a walk through the nearby park which housed the Serpentine. And I thought, and it was freezing cold. And there was what I thought was a body in the Serpentine. And what flashed through my brain didn't show great empathy. I thought, damn, I've got a lot of things to do today and now I'll have to go to the police and give them details about this body. Happily, though, the body shook itself and stood up and got out of the Serpentine. So that was, you know, a nice moment for me, although I don't think I'd swim in the Serpentine on a bet.
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2: 131873, if you want to give me a ring. Paul's called in from Melbourne. Hello, Paul.
19: Hey, Mike, how you doing?
2: Good.
19: Yeah, I had a good day today. I came across that old TV show on YouTube, Sea Patrol from 1979 with Andrew McFarlane. I don't know if you remember it.
2: Oh, I do. Was that a local production or was that something the Yanks made?
19: No, we made it. It had the guy, the cook. He was Bruno. He played Johnny the Boy in Mad Max.
2: It was
19: all Australian. It was 1979. They kind of rebooted it in the early 2000s with Lisa McCune, called it Sea Patrol, which I think Sarah Hanson-Young thought was real.
2: I remember that. Yes. Yeah, anyway, go on.
19: It's interesting how much this country's culture's changed since 1979. Episode 4, Season 1, is literally called Another Bunch of Bloody Refos.
2: Is that right?
19: Yeah.
2: Okay.
19: Like that, Section 18C of the Racial Discrimination Act.
2: Yeah.
19: We've got an election coming up with the polls with One Nation and everything. We've got an election down here in Victoria in November, so less than 6 months out. And, it's interesting, the polls, you could throw a net over Labor, One Nation and Liberal, they're all about on the same primary, which when you translate that means Labor would likely just scrape back in against, sanity, sort of way this government's run down here, because of the splitting of the coalition vote. And I don't understand what the Liberals are doing here. They are constantly attacking Labor, and yep, there's a lot to attack them about: crime, debt, you know, you name it. They taxes, highest taxes in the state. They can do all that, but when Labor's down to 24-25%, I just start to wonder how much more juice is left to squeeze. Like, you're getting down to sort of rock solid, rusted on core supporters. You're not, you know, you're not likely to be able to chip many more of those away. You've got to the bottom of the support level there, and if they do that, they're going to come up short. What they really need to do, because if you group all the polling together in Victoria, the parties of, let's say, the parties of the right are at 50% primary, the parties of the left are at 38%. There's definitely a move to change government here, here in the People's Republic. But the Liberals really, really need to work out some coexistence or alliance strategy. Or simply the numbers say that they're going to come up short. You know, nobody wants that. But on the other hand, I think the problem is One Nation doesn't appear to have any interest at all in making an alliance with a party that, according to the polls, they can take all their seats anyway. But, you know, what do you do? Do you have Labor back in and become the major opposition party? Or do you share, work together and take out the common foe? And not sure what's going on.
2: Well, I suppose, where are the preferences going?
19: Well, Liberals will prefer, well, I assume so. Liberals will continue to preference One Nation.
2: Yeah.
19: Labor will put One Nation last, which is actually a very smart strategy, because that means it's in the interests of One Nation to beat the Liberal Party into third and therefore eliminate them from the count and take all their preferences. So if it goes the other way, and, you know, either Liberal and the Liberal Party make the top two, or the Green, or the Labor, and pretty much all the independent preferences will go to the Liberal, which means to win a seat, if it's Liberal One Nation in the final two, One Nation effectively has to get pretty much 50% of the primary vote plus one.
2: Mm.
19: It's a clever strategy. You know, we saw this in Farrell, that if you knock the Liberals out, One Nation romps home on all Liberal national preferences and so forth. But if you don't, well, you know, could be line ball.
2: But there was no Labor there, was there, in Farrell?
19: No, that's the thing. It's Farrow, Stafford, and we had another by-election down here for the Deputy Liberal Leader's vacant seat. We haven't yet seen the confrontation, or an election rather, where One Nation and Labor are both running. Labor's been keeping out of this. Or One Nation didn't run in Stafford in Queensland. So we don't know. A lot is made, and rightly so, that One Nation a year ago went from 5% to 25%, and the Liberals have, you know, pretty much facing extinction as a result. But on the other hand, if you look at the numbers in that year, One Nation picked up 20% on primary. It picked up 10 from Labor and 10 from Liberal, and that's a story that's not advertised as much. The difference is that Labor was much further ahead than Liberals, so they can absorb that kind of shock a lot better. A 10% drop off a low Liberal primary, they'll lose all their seats in South Australia, WA, Queensland, at a federal level, and, you know, there just won't be much left, and there'll be exactly zero nationals left according. So, I mean, that's game over at that point. But I think it's game over anyway, because One Nation doesn't want to play. I mean, why make a treaty with the Liberal Party when you can just wait and take all their seats anyway?
2: Yes.
19: So I don't know. I think it might be over.
2: For the Libs.
19: For the Liberal. Yeah.
2: Yeah.
19: You know, it's like Independence Day when the president talks to the alien in Area 51, says, can there be a peace? There's no peace. What do you want us to do? Die.
2: Yes.
19: And you know, Minister got himself into this position. He got scared off by Teals, so he decided to try to appeal to the Teal voter in inner city, and all the other conservatives, you know, stood around looking very impressed and said, well, I'm not down with that. So below One Nation. And even if the Liberals continue to try to copy all the policies of One Nation, so what? There's no incentive to change back from One Nation. It's the same policy by definition. It's just that One Nation have been saying it for 30 years and the Liberals are saying it, screaming it desperately now after they vote. It's just that One Nation have been saying it for 30 years and the Liberals are saying it, screaming it desperately now after they voted

0: direction. Well, you know, that is a pretty big percentage, I must say, but I thought this was interesting. I'm just looking for the votes for the individuals here. Labor's 51-49. Well, I mean, that's barely statistical error there. Oh, yes. Prime Minister Anthony Albanese's net favourability decreased by 10 points to minus 19%. That's not good for Albo. Treasurer Jim Chalmers fell to minus 18%. Opposition leader Angus Taylor's rating moved from minus 2 to minus 4, so that's not going in the right direction. Conversely, One Nation leader Pauline Hanson's net favourability rose by 1 point to 0. I mean, when it comes to statistics, that sort of struck me as quaint that it's good news. You've gone up a point and you're now 0. But in that you know, circumstance, that context, it is good news. But apparently, and I suppose this is logical, what it does illustrate is that the people who like Pauline Hanson really, really, really like her, and the people who don't really, really, really will never like her.
1: Well, obviously there's been a shift because she's been pretty much saying the same stuff for 30 years.
0: Yeah.
1: It just seems... I don't think it's people who suddenly warm to her message. I think it's more people who said, I'm kind of sick of the uni party. Whoever I vote for, I get higher taxes.
0: Yeah.
1: Whoever I vote for, I get more immigrants. You know, whoever I vote for, they take my free speech away. So it could, in a sense, you either call it a protest vote or maybe just desperation. Or maybe there's a genuine anger at the direction this country's going and people just want to blow up the system, which is, I think, what got Trump in 2016.
0: Yeah.
1: But the thing is, Pauline, I think she's just had a 72nd birthday and 74 by the next election. You know, they won't form government, not in their own right anyway. And then... after that, you just wonder, is there any more Pauline?
0: Yes, a few people have made that point. Out. Yeah.
1: Yeah.
0: But
1: and then who's in charge and what does that look like?
0: But yes.
1: You think after all that, if she finally got into government, even in a minority government, she'd wanna actually be there to push through what she's been talking about, actually make it happen, sign the bill, you know.
0: Yes, but if she's going to get the big job, which I do think is a long way off, but supposing she does, she's got to get into the reps first of all. So she's got to win that one, got to make the shift. Yeah, well,
1: if she wins Capricornia, then that's a bit of an insight into maybe they win the election. Not 76 seats for One Nation, but, you know, maybe 65, and then, you know, it's Bob Catter and whatever's left of the Liberal Party. It's enough to form government. Now, I understand the conventions of that aren't set in stone, but you would generally think the leader of the largest party would be anointed as prime minister by the other parties. But that's not a law. It doesn't have to happen. But, you know, if you've got 60-something seats, I think there'd be a general belief with the Australian public that, you know, you're the largest party, you should be the government. Or, you know, a dozen Liberals trying to talk you out of that, saying no. But, you know, then again, she says, we don't want to be in government. She says, you know, we want to be in office and get the party, you know, together. So... I don't know, it's a mess, but I just, the more I look at this and the more I look at the Victorian situation, Libs are cooked. They, you know, hitting Labor, no matter how hard they hit Labor from here, what are they going to do? Squeeze one point out?
0: I see your point on that. By the way, talking about Bob Catter, there's a group of monarchists who want to get rid of Bob, apparently, because he didn't pledge allegiance to the king or the crown. Yes, I don't think they will, though. Anyway, Paul, appreciate your call. Thank you for ringing.
1: I'm sorry. Have a good night.
0: See ya.
2: We know Central Queensland is the best place in the world to live, and it's time to celebrate that. 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
9: Chris has called in from Lilyfield. Good morning.
10: Good morning, sir.
9: Good morning, Chris. What do you want to say?
10: Well, I wanted to comment first on a claim that Nicholas made about the French submarines. I'm afraid I wrote you an email, not an email, or whatever it is, SMS thing.
9: Yeah.
10: But I decided to call because you seem to want people to talk, so I'm calling.
9: Yeah.
10: The reason I called was because my remembrance of that whole French submarine issue was that because the government here decided they were not going to allow any nuclear anything anywhere, it was in the suburb that I'm living in, actually. There were signs everywhere saying no nuclear, blah, blah, blah.
9: Yeah.
10: And so at that time, the government decided, well, maybe we'd better not try to push that. We'll have them change the motorization of these things. And that caused a hell of a problem because the French government said, well, this is not going to cost just tuppence, mate. This is going to cost a bloody billion, you know?
9: Yeah.
10: Or however many. And so the disagreements began right then to do with changing the propulsion system. Well, okay, given that, I don't think that what Nicholas said was correct because I don't think it was the French's problem at all. The French said, we'll do it, but it's going to cost you, mate. And the Australian government said, well, gee whiz, what are we talking about? We've got a contract with you here. And the French said, yes, but it doesn't say that you guys were going to say no nuclear and also that you wanted us to change everything. Well, that's it. It was a very simple monetary problem that the government has to then deal with. And so they just
9: didn't we have to pay him millions anyway?
10: Yes, we did. But that's the stupidity of the way governments run contracts here. our governments are really seriously deficient in the way they don't understand business transactions. They don't understand contract terms. And so look at the the tunneling systems for, there was an east-west tunnel system, you remember, that came up and it cost a whole bunch of money to get out from underneath the mess.
9: Mm.
10: And they never seem to have learned how to properly contract things in their own best interests. And they allow themselves to be plundered by the opposition who wants to take advantage of them. And that's just our own stupidity. I've been in contracting for buildings for millions and millions of dollars.
9: Yeah.
10: For many years, 50 years. And frankly, you've got to be pretty damn smart to outsmart builders. They're very cunning.
9: Yes.
10: And they know every penny that's going into everything, and they keep good control, which is good for them. But unfortunately, if you don't read a contract properly, you get damned with the division.
9: So do you think that there's...
10: That's my thought.
9: They're just... I was just thinking what you said about Reagan, who always said the best brains were in private enterprise, not in politics. And if any of the best brains went to politics, private enterprise would lure them out again. But I don't know, my reading is so many decisions are just made because of the politics of the day that
10: exactly.
9: They don't even think about whether it's good business or practical in an engineering sense or whatever it is.
10: Mm-hmm. It would be nice to do things always for the best of the bloody country in the future, but unfortunately we seem to be dealing with things in a 3-year basis, and that's stupid. Moronic.
9: Well, Matt Canavan said that on this program a while ago. I said, how do we get into these messes? And he said, well, it's all about the next 3 years.
10: Yep, that's it.
9: All right.
10: We're just not forward thinkers. Unfortunately, as an architect for many, many years now, I believe that you've got to plan for the future. You can't just stick your nose right now up against the window pane and say, what do we see out here? No. You've got to genuinely think what is going to happen with population or costs of materials, costs of tunneling, for example, this stupid Snowy Mountains thing. For God's sake, look at that mess.
9: Yeah.
10: I've never seen anything blow out so much stupidly. And for pushing water uphill, for God's sake. I mean, who in his bright brain thought that was a good idea? Anyway,
9: all right.
10: I'll let you go.
9: Thanks,
10: Thank
9: Chris.
10: Thank you very much.
9: Okay,
10: bye.
9: See ya. Let me see. Can I fit Rick in? G'day, Rick. What do you want to say?
11: Hello, Mike. Would I just be able to tell you a little true story about something that happened to me back in the 90s involving the One Nation Party?
9: Go on.
11: Yeah. My mother loved listening to the radio, and 2GB, she used to listen to the likes of John Pearce and folk like that, Paul Lynch, I think, as well.
9: Oh, yeah.
11: Anyway, one day she said to me, I'm really interested in Pauline Hanson and the One Nation Party. Now, remember, this was back in the 90s, so
9: right.
11: This was when they were just getting going. And I said, that's very good. And then she said, I want to join the party, and they're having a meeting in our suburb, which is suburb of Sydney, in about a week's time. And I said, look, Mum, I said, a political party is not like joining a crochet club. I said, political parties are, they're a beast all of their own, you know, and you can get some good people in there and you can get some not so good people in there. But anyway, she absolutely insisted. And she was in her 70s at the time. And when it came the night to go, I said, listen, I'll go down with you because I just was a bit concerned. And my concern was actually very well founded because when we went down there, you went through a gate, walked down a path, and then went into the hall. Now, Labor had sent the message around to everybody that there was going to be a One Nation meeting at this particular place, and there were loads of people there, all surrounding the entire building.
9: Yeah.
11: Now, when the One Nationers went down to go to the meeting, we actually found ourselves being pelted with triangular-shaped pieces of sharp metal by the oh-so-tolerant left-wing Labor Party.
9: Is that right?
11: And I look, I mum is gone now, but I'll swear on her grave that that is absolutely true. And just changing the subject slightly, I did meet Pauline Hanson.
9: Rick, I'm happy to keep talking to you, but it'll have to be after the news. Do you want to hang on?
11: Oh, hold on.
9: All right, hold on.
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13: 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And 90s. And while I'll never get that clippy thing on the back, I know that LeBra in Allenstown Plaza makes the wife happy. And happy wife, happy life, eh? Thanks, LeBra Boutique. Are they French?
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18: Hello, I'm Sarah Wiedersehen. One Nation has surged past Labor to become Australia's most popular political party. The latest Redbridge poll in the Australian Financial Review reveals primary support for One Nation has jumped to 31% since the budget. Labor's primary vote has fallen to 28%. A record 63% of poll responders believe the country is heading in the wrong direction. One Nation leader Pauline Hanson has told Sky News people are fed up and want change.
19: It's not just about coalition, it's about Labor, it's about the Greens, it's about everyone. They are hurting so much. They want truth, honesty, they want clear policies. And if you think I haven't got policies, go and look at my website.
18: Hundreds of people in France have been arrested and dozens of police injured in rioting that erupted following a dramatic Champions League final. The violence took place in about 15 cities, with footage showing flares being set off and electric bikes burning on roads. The French Interior Minister has described the violence as absolutely unacceptable. He says more than 400 people have been detained. Tens of thousands of homes across WA have been left without power after destructive winds tore across the state's southwest. A once-in-every-five-year storm has brought down trees, torn roofs off homes and caused flooding. A man and a woman in their 70s were lucky to escape injury after a tree crashed onto their car while driving on a highway in the wild weather. Defence Minister Richard Marles says taxpayers will save money by ditching a plan to acquire a new and upgraded nuclear-powered submarine from the United States. It's been announced the last three Virginia-class subs Australia plans to buy from the US will now be second-hand rather than a new boat as originally planned. Experts have warned Australia will receive a less capable vessel with a shorter lifespan. But Mr. Marles has defended the change, saying it reduces the complexity of the program.
20: In the context of a very complicated endeavour, we need to place a premium on simplicity.
18: Thousands of Australian home builders could be inadvertently aiding Vladimir Putin's war on Ukraine through buying imported Russian timber. The Age reports significant amounts of Russian timber is entering Australia after being laundered through China and other countries in order to evade tariffs. The tariffs were imposed by the federal government after Russia's invasion of Ukraine. And an Australian cave diver remains in Laos as rescuers continue to search for two men fit stuck in a flooded cave. Four men have been safely rescued after spending 10 days trapped in the cave.
0: Grace Mears Shopping World. 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
18: Third seed Iga Swiatek has been beaten in the fourth round of the French Open. Craig Gabriel is there.
21: The stunning upsets keep coming at Roland Garros, and now the four-time champion Iga Swiatek is packing her bags because Marta Kostyuk has beaten Swiatek 7-5, 6-1 to reach the quarters. But maybe it shouldn't be seen as such a huge surprise. Kostyuk is no slouch. She's the 15th seed, but this is where it's even more telling. She's the only woman this season to be undefeated on red clay. After this win, she's 16-0. It's her second time in the quarters of a major. The last was at the 24 Australian Open. Craig Gabriel, Paris.
18: In the NRL, the Panthers have beaten the Warriors 20-18 in a top-of-the-table clash in Sydney. The Dragons won their first game of the season, beating the Broncos. The Raiders downed the Cowboys. In the AFL, West Coast has beaten Essendon. The Giants beat Melbourne.
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6: Cool start to the day, 10 degrees in Rocky. Yeppoon 11, Gladstone 12 and Billawilla 5. Heading for a sunny day with the top 24 for Rockhampton. Yeppoon going for 23, Gladstone 24 and Billawilla 23 degrees.
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9: Good morning. Welcome along. If you just joined us, I'll go back to talking to Rick in a moment when the equipment decides that it's ready to deal with calls. I'm just looking at some of the texts here. I was going to tie in an Andrew Bolt column that's in the telly at the moment with this. Robin says, yes, Mike's not a bit of common sense, missed the last two nights. Maureen Faruqi, well, she was bullying a Labor senator about doing a racist course. He said no. She said, I hope the next time I talk to you, I hope you have completed the course. Coming from Krapistan. What the? Says Robin. I've got a story here. Might get to it a bit later, but, I've been saying for a while, I don't think saying racist as the parrot once did, and there's a very nasty incident in the UK that is going to accelerate that, I would think. Anyway, back to Rick from Oatley. You there, Rick?
8: Yes. Wonderful news. Sunny tomorrow. I'll be mowing the lawns.
9: You got a plan. But before the news, for anybody who just joined us, you were telling me a story about an early One Nation meeting. Your mother was determined to go. You decided to go with her to see that she was okay. And there were a lot of people, did you say from Labor or just a lot of other people there who were throwing these little metal triangles at you?
8: Yeah, it was actually these people were hardline left, the Labor left,
9: yeah.
8: And they were using rubber bands and they were flicking these tiny little triangles that had actually been cut out from galvanised iron.
9: Really?
8: So you can imagine how sharp they were. I got hit by a couple of them.
9: Yeah.
8: It was sort of like being hit by star knives, you know. And but anyway, we got into the, I think somebody ended up calling the police, but we ended up getting into the meeting, had the meeting, and ended up having a chat to Pauline Hanson later. And she was an extremely gracious lady, and I really think top marks to her, because she is a diamond in the rough, but she has learned on the job. She never had any political training or anything like that, and I've got to admit that I ended up joining One Nation. I guess that's beside the point, but the thing is, I keep an eye on social media. In fact, I'm an admin of a group that it's called the 2GB Listeners Group, and we talk about stuff that's on 2GB.
9: Mm.
8: And I put out a poll. And I said, look, what's been going on at the moment is there's a lot of stuff coming down from Labor, and they're saying that Angus Taylor is being very, very divisive and is trying to divide Australia.
9: Yeah.
8: Well, I thought to myself, for heavens above, Labor has done a pretty jolly good job on dividing the country on the economy, on religion, on cultural division, and on ageism. I think we could just about, we could fill out the bingo card on what they've done. And I put out in this poll, I said, look, what do you think should happen right now, right at this moment? And I think we had about 250 respondents.
9: Mm.
8: And out of those, it was 100% double dissolution, get rid of the parliament, call an election. And from my memory, I think that was what Barnaby Joyce mentioned the other day.
9: Yeah, well, I was talking to Terry Barnes a few weeks back. He seemed to think that we might go to an election earlier than 2028. I don't know. I can't see that appealing to the government at the moment. I mean, and some people hope that the Governor-General is going to do what happened to Gough way back, but I don't. There's no real basis for that at this stage, and the opposition's not strong enough to create a situation that I can see that would lead to an excuse, a reason for the Governor-General to intervene.
8: Yeah, I completely concur, because One Nation itself, I don't think, is ready to come out of the pod. We need more good people, intelligent people, ones that actually don't just want to go out there and hunt for votes, ones that really care about the future of Australia.
9: And yeah, that would be good.
8: It's going to take a little bit of time, and I think the 2 years that remains is in some ways advantageous, although there is also the potential jeopardy that I guess you could say political parties can kick their toe very, very easily.
9: Yep.
8: And then, well, even now, Labor has two concurrent campaigns. One's the mudslinging campaign against One Nation, and the other is, look at us, aren't we fantastic? We're doing renewables and everything like that, but we really don't care that the investment in renewables is at a historical low, you know. And we're getting wages for low-paid workers, but at the same time, we're forgetting about the people who have to pay those higher wages. You know what I'm saying? You know, there's this whole thing about Labor just giving money out and, I think, causing inflation, keeping the interest rates high. I really believe, and not to mention immigration, which, don't start me on that. I think I'm just about out of time, so I won't keep you going any longer. But you know, I just think there are so many blind alleys and bad tracks that Labor is taking us down at the moment. I really just do want to see an end to it all and bring on the next election.
9: All righty. Thank you, Rick.
8: Okay.
9: Thanks for calling. Couple of comments here. Barbara sent me a email. Barbara's from Main Beach. Hi, Mike. Your earlier caller who said that after Pauline Hanson and Barnaby Joyce, the rest of One Nation would be just a ragtag bunch is correct. Think on this, says Barbara, who would be Treasurer, Attorney General, Foreign Minister, Defence Minister, Education Minister, Health Minister, Trade Minister, plus about 20 other portfolios. The charmer who won Farah, just imagine the mess with such a pack of rookies. Okay, but then on the other hand, we have this from Ray and Barham. Mike, the Labor Party stated Pauline Hanson Party cannot govern due to a lack of experience and policies. But no matter who they stand, they cannot be any worse than the current group of Labor ministers who have no business experience and are straight out of university and union parties. They couldn't run a chook raffle, says Ray from Barham. So further to that point, Andrew Bolt's got a column, Albo's One Nation takedowns are endangering Australia. And, of course, this is along the lines that Barbara is suggesting. Pauline, with inflation rising and standards falling, debt soaring and unity crumbling, could One Nation's Pauline Hanson really do any worse than Anthony Albanese? And he's quoting Labor here. What a joke to the political class that Pauline Hanson said she could become Prime Minister and has the ability to do it. That amateur, ha ha ha. No way, says current Prime Minister. One Nation, of course, is not a party of government. Sorry, Pauline, leave government to professionals such as, well, that same Anthony Albanese and his Labor government. Absolutely, says Bolt. Takes a true Labor Party of government to do what Hanson's One Nation can't. And I have a little list of some of those Labor achievements. $1 trillion gross debt, despite a record tax take and record earnings from our biggest exports. Record immigration that's crowded our cities, driven up house prices and left us more divided. Massive rises in power prices thanks to global warming policies. Three flags, multiculturalism that's divided us into tribes, some of them warring. Shockingly low growth in productivity and falling living standards. And so presumably quoting Elbow, take that, Pauline. Only a true party of government could deliver all that. And he also talks about the, we were talking about this last week, I think it was on Friday, wasn't it, about the situation where somebody who has transitioned from being a man to a woman could face difficulties in the job market because a future employer might not want to hire them in case they became pregnant. Mm. Anyway, that's got a bit of attention all over the place, that one. Russell's called in from Brisbane. Good morning, Russell.
10: Hello. Oh, Mike, how are you?
9: I'm well.
10: I haven't spoken to you for a while. Yeah, I was just listening, actually, with the subject of Pauline Hanson, and a lot of your listeners, as you know, I'm a centre-left Labor supporter, but I'd just like to put a question out to your Conservative listeners. Pauline Hanson just said on Fox News that she could handle being Prime Minister.
9: Mm.
10: I think that's cool. You know, that's good. That's good for her ambitions. And on the Liberal side, Tony Abbott has just been appointed the federal Liberal president. So he has a lot of influence. And he's going to support Angus Taylor as the new leader. We're a new party. We're going to fight like hell and do rah-rah, all this sort of things. But do people remember that Pauline Hanson was a member of the Liberal Party and Tony Abbott organised some sort of situation where she served time in jail for 2 or 3 weeks, right? And
9: I don't, just on that thing about Pauline going to jail for 11 weeks, which she did.
10: No, one of 2 or 3 weeks.
9: No, she went to jail for 11 weeks, trust me.
10: Oh, 11, was it? Oh, I apologise.
9: And it was suggested that Tony had arranged the funding for the people who wanted to bring that about. But, of course, since then, they've joined forces, at least when it came to launching Pauline's book.
10: Oh, true. Okay, well, that's interesting information. I did not know that. But the thing is, does Pauline have the capacity? She's bad on judgment, or the One Nation, bad on judgment. They've hired criminals and things like this, but that's beside the point. But, and I think it makes me smile, and I'm an elderly gentleman. I'm not real smart, but it makes me smile that how, if the Nationals, which might be a little bit more potent than what they seem to be, the Liberals under Tony Abbott and Angus Taylor and Pauline Hanson, will she remember or forget what happened to her? Will she hold a little bit of spite? Because I've known a few women that hold a bit of spite. They say, oh, you did, I remember this. Does she think that the people of Australia will vote for One Nation in 2 years' time, or if it comes earlier? Do you think the people of Australia are lazy or gullible that think that Pauline Hanson, One Nation, a new party with one member in the lower house, and they've got a few in the Senate, which is fair enough. But the people of Australia, and I've said this many times, and I apologise for repeating myself, people are gullible and lazy. Do they think that One Nation or Pauline Hanson, as much as You know, I think she's a good lady. Her father used to own a restaurant in or cafe in Woolloongabba in Queensland, Jack's Cafe, and I've eaten there quite a few times. She's 7 or 8 years younger than me, so she may have even served me. But do people of Australia think that one nation could rule a nation of Australia?
9: Well, according to the Redbridge poll today, maybe they do, with One Nation Party coming in ahead of everybody else.
10: The preferred Prime Minister, do you, in all seriousness, Mike, do you think that Pauline Hanson, in my opinion, I don't think she's capable of doing it. She's a very good talker. She's got the support of Gina Reinhart, and she gets a brand new plane. She's supported by millionaires, and some of the. And do people want to be ruled or organised by millionaires in the background supporting people in the front ground on the conservative media?
9: Well, let me read you the numbers here when it comes to, as you say, those approvals. Anthony Albanese's net favourability decreased by 10 points to minus 19%. Treasurer Jim Chalmers fell to minus 18%. Opposition leader Angus Taylor's rating moved from minus 2 to minus 4. Conversely, says Redbridge, One Nation leader Pauline Hanson's net favourability rose by 1 point to 0. So she's doing better than any of them.
10: Did you say the other ones, pardon me, they had a positive reading, or they're all under zero? Or is Pauline Hanson the only one that has a zero positivity approval rating?
9: That's what I'm saying. That's according to Redbridge.
10: So she has zero approval rating, and all the other leaders
9: are in negative territory. This is called favourability, not approval. It's favourability.
10: Right. Do you think that the people of Australia, and I say this and it's repetitive, I realise this, do you think people are influenced, I've got a bit of a cold, influenced by what they see and hear on the radio, TV and things? And I've said this before, and if you cut me off, I'll understand, that people are gullible and lazy. They don't think for themselves.
9: Do you?
10: I think for myself. I believe I do.
9: Do you? You're not influenced by anything on the radio or the TV?
10: I'm listening to you, and I'm putting my opinion across. I don't believe what I see, but I sit down and I think sometimes there is a good thing that Angus Taylor or Tony Abbott, he said no against everything. He got rid of Gillard, Rudd Gillard, and all that sort of thing. But that was influenced by the media as well. And I think that people today around the world are influenced. influenced. And I'd like to see how many people, conservative people, think that who runs the world now? Donald Trump?
9: So
10: he's
9: your position is you think for yourself, but the mass of the populations in all the other countries are influenced by the media?
10: I think in Australia as well. I think the media is more of an influence.
9: But you're not influenced by the media, though.
10: I regret. I'll be dead and buried. You might be younger than me, or I'm in my 70s, but artificial intelligence.
9: Yeah.
10: It's artificial. It's not real.
9: Russell, you're not addressing the issue, Russell.
10: What was the question? Sorry, I apologize.
9: Okay, let me run through it again. Your position, as I understand it, is that the mass of populations in different countries, including this one, are influenced by the media, but you're not, you think for yourself. Is that right?
10: Correct, yes.
9: Okay, good. I'm glad we cleared that up. Because some people listening might think that you're influenced by the ABC, given that in previous calls you've said they're the only ones to believe.
10: Mike, that's a silly inference.
9: Is it?
10: Because the ABC, I know it's influenced.
9: But you have called programs on this network previously to say that you believe the ABC. They're the only ones that tell the truth as it is.
10: No, that's incorrect, sir.
9: Oh, you don't believe them either?
10: I listen and I think. Like, I listen to you and even Paul Murray and that other fool on Sky News, Rowan Dean. You watch him and you think, does that make sense? Like, the ABC has just replaced their manager or general manager for someone else. And the conservative media is saying, oh, no, he's wrong, he's a distant man. But I'm sitting down, I'm waiting to see what the new general manager of the ABC is going to do. So if he doesn't do the right thing or say something stupid...
9: You're talking about the new news chief, yeah.
10: Yeah, that's what I mean.
9: He's not the general manager.
10: That's not right.
9: Anyway, I had Jason Morrison on Friday and... he thinks it's quite a difficult job, but this man has an interesting background and somebody from outside the organisation. So we'll see what he does. Anyway, Russell, thank you for calling.
10: Okay, thanks very much for your time.
9: Goodbye.
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9: Some reaction to Russell. Jean says, Mike, tell Russell to give it up. Normal people can't stand Albo. Pauline's better with a care about people. Don't insult people you don't know, in caps, says Jean. John says Roger's arrested on lefty that's influenced by what he wants to hear. Robin said, he said he'll be dead soon, LOL, hurry up, Russell, drop dead. Grant said people are sick of communists. The mainstream media is propaganda. That's why they'll vote One Nation. And Kevin said, hi, Mike, I agree 100% with Russell from Queensland. Yes, he is, as he says, not real smart. I admire his persistence in regularly reminding us of his accurate self-assessment.
0: And now on Overnight's Entertainment with Alex First.
9: Alex First is a film, theatre and entertainment reviewer and editor at tellyouwhatithink.com. And he's on the line. Good morning. How are you?
12: I'm very well, Mike. You're good selves?
9: I'm fine, thank you. I actually watched two Coen Brothers movies.
12: Ah, excellent.
9: Oh, which Brother, one? Where Art You for the second time.
12: And yes.
9: I really enjoyed it, obviously. And Hail Caesar, which I also really enjoyed.
12: Yes, look, I didn't mind Hail Caesar. That was with Clooney, wasn't
9: yeah,
12: it?
9: And yeah.
12: Josh Brolin had said, yeah, they're very, very clever, aren't they? I know. There are a number of directors that you literally hang out for their next film, and certainly the Coen brothers are good examples of that. And they make movies that are different than others, and I think that's what distinguishes them, which is kind of nice. Now,
9: they weren't blockbusters. They made money, but not that much.
12: Yes,
9: either
12: exactly.
9: Of them. Yeah.
12: No, that's right. Well, in fact, talking about making money, one of the movies we'll talk about second today was made for less than $1 million bucks.
9: Really?
12: And $1 million US.
9: So these days, that's tiny, isn't it?
12: Yeah. Very, very small. It's made $100 million
9: so far.
12: Now, you know, return on investment. You hear about movies that are made for $200 and $300 million and take a pittance at the box office. So the director, by the way, of the second movie, now all the studios are just wanting to sign him up.
9: Of course.
12: For the next movie. Of course they are.
9: Yeah.
12: So before all that, in terms of careers, now, would you have liked to have been world famous? Like, let's say the boss, Bruce Springsteen, somebody like that, or it could be U2 or any of the other rock bands. Would that have appealed to you or not?
9: I don't know. I mean, look, being really well known has its upside and its downside, I think.
12: You could do whatever you wanted. You had all the money in the world. You could take a year off if you wanted to. You know, you'd be strengthened on the basis of the fact that you've done it for so long, and like a Bob Dylan, they're waiting for your next album and or a concert tour. No, doesn't appeal?
9: Well, it depends on what you want from your life, I guess. But you know Stern, right? Howard Stern.
12: Used
9: to be the shock jock, not so much these days. He's not the man he was. But when he first started Hit It Big, he said, I was in a difficult position. I became really well known, but I didn't have enough money for an entourage. Now, I guess to most people, you know, you're laughing, you're thinking, okay, that's ridiculous. But the fact is, if you are really well known, you can't go anywhere much just by yourself or with just a girlfriend. You really do need the group.
12: That's true. I've got a mate of mine who's not well known, but he's very well to do, and he's got any cars that he wants. He's had sort of Ferraris and cars like that, and he usually goes for a drive in the middle of the night.
9: Yeah,
12: because he just, you know, you can't really open. Well, you can't open up your car unless you're on a racetrack anyway.
9: Yeah.
12: So he basically takes his car and he goes to the middle of Australia where the speed limit isn't an issue, and he drives in the desert and stuff like that. Now, you're right, that's excellent on one level but very sad on another. And the reason I'm talking about this is because of a new movie called Power Ballad, which has just opened, and it's Paul Rudd. Now, he's a really fine actor.
9: Oh, I agree. And, you know, I was just saying to my colleague Hudson here, Paul Rudd does a really good job, but you never hear much about him, as near as I can tell, except for his movies, and that's probably the way to do it.
12: Well, I think that's outstanding, and he's done some excellent work in the past. I don't think he's ever done anything better than Power Ballad, because it's a feel-good story. Now, I've got to say, I don't know whether you know the guy. Did you ever see them? It's a sort of another feel-good sort of musical-based film. Did you ever see Once, which is also made into a theatrical production, a musical?
9: I think I know this story of it, but I've not seen it.
12: Not seen it. Well, the guy's name is John Carney, and he wrote and directed Once, and he's written and directed this one too, the Power Ballad, with one of the actors in it as well. And he just knows how to tap into audience sensibilities. This is a lovely film. It really is. So anyway, Paul Rudd helms this story, and he is a wedding singer. he dreams of being this global music megastar and sort of filling Madison Square Garden. So he plays the key role of Rick Power. And he's an American. He moved to Ireland to marry the love of his life. His love of his life's named Rachel. And he moved there when, basically, he met her when they were touring in Ireland. And he basically never left. So that was 15 years ago. And soon thereafter, they welcomed their daughter, a young lady who's now 14 years of age, called Asia. Now, Rick is the front man for this wedding band called The Bride and the Groove, or The Bride and Groove.
9: Yeah.
12: And they travel in a band from venue to venue, pubs mainly, in Ireland, playing covers of hit songs. So when Rick goes off script with a tune that he penned back in the day, you know, when he had the other band, it doesn't resonate with the wedding guests. They just want to hear the hits, don't they? And nor does it resonate with the band's manager, who happens to be one of the musos.
9: Right.
12: And then unexpectedly, at a more salubrious wedding gig, somewhere a little bit better, in fact, it was a castle, one of the guests, a guy called Danny, played by Nick Jonas of Jonas Brothers music fame, happens to be a former big thing from a boy band, just like Nick Jonas really is. But this is the Danny character. And he happens to be mate of the groom, and the groom prevails upon the band to let Danny sing a song. And as it turns out, he and Rick Power, the Paul Rudd character, perform a duet. And later that night, they bond. They jam together. Danny's got really nice lodgings within the castle, and they exchange music and lyrics, and that includes a composition, and this is the key, named How to Write a Song. And this is a song that Rick wrote for the special lady in his life, who turned out to be his wife, right? He wrote the song. Now, bear in mind that the boy band guy, who's now 27 years of age and very, very wealthy, is actually struggling to make it as a solo artist. Because often you get these guys in boy bands and they try to go it alone and they can't make it, right? Their whole sort of life to that point was, and they want to break out. They don't want to do it necessarily just in a boy band. They want to do it on their own.
9: That's right. And by the way, those old boys, although they love the money, I think for a lot of them, they love the applause and recognition more.
12: I would agree with that. I think that's a really good summation. But anyway, in this case, he wants to make it on his own. He hasn't made it on his own. And he takes a few of the suggestions from the wedding singer to heart. And each praises the other before they part. And in fact, Danny, who is based in Los Angeles and just come across to Ireland for his mate's wedding, he hands Rick his manager's business card and invites Rick to contact him that way if need be in the future, right? Not knowing whether he's going to do it or not. 6 months on, and Rick is blindsided when he hears his song, which is How to Write a Song, you know, the track that he played, playing in a shopping center. Not only that, but it becomes a number one hit for Danny in Los Angeles, single-handedly resurrecting his career.
9: Oh, okay. Yeah.
12: Now, the problem is that Rick receives absolutely no acknowledgement for it.
9: Right.
12: After all, it was his song. Nor can he prove to his wife and daughter or to his bandmates that he actually wrote it.
9: Yeah.
12: And Rick now has major problems even trying to get in touch with Danny, right, who's suddenly gone aground. So with his fortunes dipping, Rick decides to take extreme action. And that's as far as I'm going to go with it.
9: Right.
12: But it's a real, I mean, the co-writer of this one plays Rick's sort of rough around the edges with a soft centre mate. And he does it very, very well indeed. In terms of his acting here, do you remember Notting Hill back in the late 90s?
9: Yeah.
12: There was an actor called Rhys Iffins who was really quirky. And Peter MacDonald's role in this one really reminded me of Rhys Iffins, and that's a good thing. Rudd, though, he's just at the top of his game, really able to channel a range of emotions. He sings really well. He's eminently relatable. And when you think about it, belief goes a long way when it comes to enjoying this sort of movie, because it's got a sort of romantic edge to it, but it's also got a bit of realism to it. So Nick Jonas, as I say, his own experiences fronting the Jonas Brothers clearly held him in good stead to take on the role of Danny. He does it effortlessly. I mean, he's convincing because he plays the sort of character that he obviously has been.
9: So what did you think on balance? Do you like it?
12: Yeah, I liked it. I really did. I mean, it's a beautifully composed film in more ways than one. The story arc's good. the look and feel and the music. I mean, the music, the bangers and the ballads, including the original music, really very easy, comfortable to listen to. It's charming, it's earnest, lots of humour and heart. I reckon, you know, it's a great date movie. It's, and most people are going to really enjoy it. I think the audience should love this one. It's called Power Ballad, rated M, only 98 minutes, so perfect running time, 8 out of 10.
9: 8 out of 10, excellent. Now, what about this remarkable cost $1 million and made $100 million?
12: Yeah, it's called Obsession. And I think if a movie's called Obsession, it's sort of worth seeing because it's a pretty good title. It's 108 minutes, rated MA. Now, imagine this. You're really into this young woman who works with you in a music store. Mm. And unfortunately, very soon, she's going to move away to pursue her passion, which is writing. Now, at the moment, you're just friends. So far, you haven't had the guts, you haven't found the right time to tell her how you feel because... Now, at the moment, you're just friends. So far, you haven't had the guts, you haven't found the right time to tell her how you feel because... Well,

0: disturbing. Look, it's downright dangerous. And so much so that you desperately wish that you had not made the wish in the first place. And there you have the crux of it. Low budget, supernatural horror thriller that, as we've said, is taking the box office by storm.
1: Yeah.
0: Now, the young man in question here is named Baron Bear Bailey, BBB,
1: right,
0: played by Michael Johnson. And the girl he has the feels for is Nikki Freeman, played by Indy Navaretti.
1: Mm.
0: Also part of the equation, a couple of fellow workers at the music store, they're all mates, and there's Bear's mate Ian, played by Cooper Tomlinson, who, well, Nikki seems to care more about him than Bear. And then there's Sarah Harper, played by Megan Lawless, who actually does like Bear. So that's what it is. That's what starts out with a merely wishful thinking on Bear's part, becoming something else entirely as Nikki becomes possessed. It's kind of like she's got a split personality.
1: Oh.
0: And it's written, directed, and edited by a guy called Curry Barker. Now, watch out for him. I hadn't heard of him, but he'd made an earlier film. This came out in America last year. Made an earlier movie. Now, I mentioned $1 million is not a lot of money to make a movie. You know how much he made his first movie for?
1: I don't know. Half a million.
0: $800.
1: Oh, really?
0: Yeah,
1: so, oh, good for him, yeah.
0: Yeah, exactly. So I tell you what, an impressively spooky film. It really marks him as a filmmaker to be watched. And he achieves a lot with little, because when you think about it on paper, the premise is rather preposterous. I mean, it is. It's far-fetched. And look, there's an increasing desperation about Michael Johnson's portrayal of Bear. So whichever way he actually turns, it seems to be meeting a dead end. I mean, he just can't get... He either wants the girl, then he doesn't want the girl because she's quite something, right? She turns out to be a real menace. And her descent, Nikki's descent into madness, really well captured by Indy Navaretti, who plays unhinged most convincingly. And lots of shrieking going on in this one.
1: Uh-oh.
0: And, good support actors as well. So, I mean, overall, the cast is very good. They didn't need a big cast for it. And much of the action takes place inside Bear's apartment. Mm. And the cinematographer, a guy called Taylor Clemens, done a really fine job giving it that claustrophobic feel. Because imagine you're trapped in your apartment and your partner doesn't want you to leave, right? And there's some pretty good examples of that in the movie. The atmospherics are really good. The sound effects and also the music by Rock Burwell. So overall, I was thinking, well, what's the moral of obsession? Well, I reckon it's a very twisted tale and it actually draws blood, literally. So I think the moral is be careful what you wish for.
1: Oh, yes, absolutely. It sounds like that. So it's already made $100 million. What do you give it?
0: Oh, I reckon it's a 7 out of 10 movie for obsession. And I'm, you know, it's his real name, Curry Barker. Watch out for him. I reckon. I mean, what's going on here? There are so many movies that are horror films now,
1: yeah,
0: that are making lots of money. And I was thinking about this during the week. Why are we seeing so much? And so many of them are pretty damn good. And I know a lot of people don't like horror, but maybe it's the world's pretty twisted as a place anyway. And it's pure escapism. I mean, when you think about youngsters, like kids, they nursery rhymes, when you're reading nursery rhymes to your kids, they're often pretty dark.
1: Mm.
0: So I suppose horror movies are an extension of that when you're more of an adult. That's the only thing I could come up with, unless you can think of anything smarter than that. Why so much horror and why so much good horror better than we've had it for quite some time? You go through trends, let's face it, with movies.
1: Many years ago, when I was more interested in script writing and that kind of thing, I really thought the Australian film industry should go for horror movies, because if you make an effective one, it can do so very well, and there's always a market for it, it seems. So yeah,
0: the problem is that there is, in the past, we've seen horror movies that are just, I don't know, it's sort of regular and just sort of the tropes of things that go bump in the night.
1: Or slashes or whatever, yeah.
0: I don't know about you, but I'm not so much into the slasher sort of genre. Can you think of a really good Australian horror movie that you've enjoyed, or off the top you can't really sort of...
1: Off the top, there probably has been one. I'm not much into horror, to be honest. There's a couple from years ago that stick in my mind, like Suspiria.
0: Oh, yes, that was outstanding.
1: And I guess, was The Exorcist a horror movie? I suppose

0: as it was. I thought.
1: Oh,
0: that was
1: Oh, I mean, I think The Exorcist is the horror movie, isn't it? When just because at the time, wow. I mean, that that really got to me when I first saw that. I'm trying to think. Well, I mean, I suppose this is more psychological terror. Wolf Creek was.
0: Oh yes, I haven't seen that, but I could imagine that would fit the bill. Yeah,
1: it scares the living bejesus out of you. So I know that. Like, it took me a while. Actually, I've got to say, I still don't like slasher movies. I still find them hard to take.
0: Yeah.
1: But a good horror movie. We've talked about a few on your program, and yeah, we'll probably talk about a few more. So
0: all right.
1: That's there. We go.
0: Thank you, Alex.
1: Absolute pleasure, Mike. Have a good week.
0: Yes, you too. Alex First is a film, theatre and entertainment reviewer and editor of iTellyWhatIThink.com.

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10: Talking about horror movies, Dougie says can't beat The Shining. Great storyline, well shot, great acting. Yes, I agree, was pretty good. Now, what about a tragic song? Here's a suggestion from Jerry. Have a listen, see what you think.

0: damaging westerly winds with gusts of up to 110 k's an hour. A study suggests millions of women living with breast cancer could safely avoid undergoing chemotherapy. Researchers have developed a DNA test which can distinguish between patients who are likely to benefit from chemo and those who aren't. Associate Professor Belinda Kiley says it's a real breakthrough.
1: So the big benefit of this is it's going to help us work out who really needs the chemotherapy, but importantly, who can be treated with hormone blocking therapy without chemotherapy.
0: And a significant amount of Russian timber is reportedly entering Australia via China. The Age reports the timber is being laundered through China and other countries in order to evade tariffs that were imposed after Russia's invasion of Ukraine.
2: Denture Solutions. Dentures so comfortable, you'll forget you even have them. 994RO. Your sport now.
0: And understrength Panthers have beaten the Warriors 20-18 in the NRL. Penrith were missing key players Nathan Cleary, Brian Toll and Isaiah Yeo, who were rested after Origin. Coach Ivan Cleary says they will take a lot of confidence out of the game.
3: It's always going to be a hard contest tonight, but I just thought the way the boys prepared throughout the week and yeah, we just needed everyone to kind of put their best foot forward and perform well, and they all did.
0: Canberra beat North Queensland 26-12, and the Dragons got their first win of the season, beating the Broncos 30-26. The West Coast Eagles have beaten the Bombers to wrap up round 12 of the AFL. The GWS Giants smashed the Melbourne Demons 119-70. And there's been another upset at the French Open. Marta Kostyuk of Ukraine has defeated world number 3 Iga Swiatek to advance to her second career Grand Slam quarterfinal.
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1: Cool start to the day, 10 degrees in Rocky, Yeppoon 11, Gladstone 12 and Billawilla 5. Heading for a sunny day with a top 24 for Rockhampton, Yeppoon going for 23, Gladstone 24 and Billawilla 23 degrees.
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0: to Australia Overnight with Mike Jeffries.
1: Good morning, welcome along. You just joined us on this Monday morning. Coming up shortly, my associate Mr. Sinden with National Days. In the meantime, let me read you some texts here. Here's a comment about Russell. Hi, Mike, how do you confuse Russell? Put him in a round room and tell him to find the corner. Nev says the more you let him talk, the more confused he gets. Tom suggesting a tragic song. I'm trying to think. I think you're right with this. Peggy Lee's Is That All There Is? Tom says it's the ultimate tragic song. Okay. Talking about horror movies. Ben says the Rocky Horror Picture Show was horror-ish, I guess. Directed by Jim Sharman Jr., son of the Aussie boxer. Try Shannon by Henry Gross for a sad song. It's about a dog. Okay, thank you, Ben, for that. And back to politics. Ruth says the budget is so bad, it shows bias and incompetence in bureaucratic ranks as well as Labor. One Nation's fresh approach is vital, despite them having less experience. And we had a caller earlier saying that they went to one of the first meetings that One Nation ever had, and there were people there, Labor, lefty supporters, whatever, who had these little bits of metal with rubber bands for propulsion that they were flicking at people. Marilyn says, hi, Mike, your caller who spoke about the One Nation meeting with Labor people throwing things at those attending. Those same people were spitting on those attending the meeting. I also attended the meeting. We had to walk through hell to get to the meeting. So that's what Marilyn says. Yeah. What else we got here? Russell. Michelle from Canberra says, Rusty Russell from Queensland's had the sun cook his brains too much Forex. Forex, yes, that used to not be a bad drop, probably still is. Stick with Albo, another four-letter word. All right, thank you, Michelle. Here's a contrary view. Steve saying, Michael, I discovered who the 1 out of 10 people under 30 who are worse off under the new tax regime there, stockbrokers, management consultants, bankers, entrepreneurs, who are already kicking goals, and of course government wants to clip their wings, so no prize for you. Sickening, isn't it, says Steve, I presume with heavy irony there. And what's this? Michael says, Your Honor, I plead stupidity. Oh, that's referring to Russell once again. Darren says, we're not gullible. We knew this 25 years ago. We want our country back. Get that bloke a straitjacket, says Darren. Do they still have those to save people from themselves, presumably? Susan just says, morning, Mike. Oh, Russell, Russell, Russell. And there's emojis here. Yes. I'm trying to learn emoji. I've learned a bit. Joanne says our current Prime Minister's had 1 year experience as a bank teller, you know, talking about whether One Nation has the experience or not. David says, Mike, please add this disaster to the list of Labor failures. The release of hundreds of violent visa-seeking criminals who were mistakenly released by misunderstanding a court determination specific to one person but moronically applied to everyone on detention at the time. Who was that Attorney General who made the monumental mistake, says David. Joanne says, hi, Mike, you realise that today's 20-year-old will retire with 6 years of savings in their super fund, pay off their housing loan, still get the pension. Joanne, baby boomer, we got his house deposit by working 9 months, 10 hours a day, 7 days a week, 100 kilometres south of Marble Bar, says Joanne. Robin says Susan Lee did a lot of damage to the Libs, but Angus Taylor's fighting back. And Robin says, trust you well, it would appear the more One Nation polls improve, the more listeners ring in to say the polls are wrong. Regards, Dave from Cannon Hill. Well, you'd kind of expect that, wouldn't you? You know, because people who are happy with the way things are going, the way things work, I mean, there's lots of people support One Nation, as near as I can tell. Gina's talking about Rudd supporting Harrison Walsh back in the day. Were you listening to that on this? Which station were you listening to? He's against Trump, was on Fallon bagging him, etc. Says Gene, yes, it wasn't a great call on his part, old Ruddies. And just scrolling here. Chris says, cost blowouts, Victoria experts, are this, are they being surpassed by the snowy? Victorian Public Works of cost blowouts reported 3 times predicted costs. That's true. Yes, I thought I might have heard from Peter Cochran this morning. Are you listening, Peter? Not about that so much, but more about the Brumbies. Anyway, let's play some commercials, and then Mr. Sinden will be here with National Days.
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1: Roger says, I never got to hear Darwin's weather because went back to your show and drowned out whatever the newsreader was saying. I don't know where you were listening to that, Roger. But anyway, we had a look and it says, prediction for Darwin tomorrow, 31 degrees and the rest of the week. There you go. I hope that helps.
9: National Days, brought to you by Milk Arrowroots. Nothing goes down better in the middle of the night than a beautiful Milk Arrowroot and a nice cup of tea.
1: And here's a bit of filmic reference for you before you do your... Gene says, sorry, Mike, was talking about Paul Rudd, the actor in the movie, not the numpty one.
10: What does that mean?
1: Well, I guess
10: you know, Kevin Rudd.
11: Oh, no. Imagine Kevin Rudd in the film. Oh, dear. I don't think I'd be seeing that, Mike. And it's a film. That film, I should say.
10: Yes, of course.
11: Before I get corrected.
10: Okay, so what have we got by way of days?
11: God, Lordy, a bucket load today.
10: Oh, good heavens, look at that.
11: Today's National Dare Day, Mike.
10: Oh, okay, that's a bit of fun.
11: Yeah, it was the perfect opportunity for people to break out of their shells and do something different. So you're actually daring yourself. And, you know, it's this very lack of courage. You know, people don't like taking risks that make one fall into a comfort zone where even thinking of doing something daring becomes unacceptable.
10: Well, it depends how stupid the daring is, of course.
11: Yeah, I know. Were you talking on air or someone, like going down with sharks? Who was it someone you were talking to?
10: Well, I did mention it and somebody else was talking about it.
11: I wouldn't do it.
10: But it seems to be some reality show.
11: Oh, yeah, yeah. Oh, yeah. I know I heard it somewhere tonight, but there's certain things. I mean, there's no way I'm going to jump out of a plane.
10: Well,
11: I don't care. Someone could offer me money to do it, and I wouldn't do it.
10: Well, I've had offers in the past to do things like that, you know, jump out of a plane.
11: Without a parachute? I'd like to offer it to certain politicians.
10: No, I think it was with a parachute. But no, honestly,
11: never do it.
10: It doesn't make sense to me, although by way of declaring, I had a young lady jump out of a plane once, but with somebody else, you know, that's
11: on the tandem one. Well, that's mostly when you jump out of a plane, that's the way you do it. You do the tandem.
10: I mean, I would do it if it was the only way I could get somewhere.
11: But I don't even think I could do that. I thought
10: it for its own sake. I don't see the point.
11: Well, I think the point is, Mike, and I do know people who have done it for a couple of days. The amount of adrenaline they've burned up, they're just like absolutely like the eyes popping out of their head for a couple of days. They're so full of life.
10: Well, the young
11: Probably
10: lady.
11: Oh, I survived.
10: The young lady who did it for me was so excited when she landed. She said, "Oh, it was wonderful. It was like an orgasm."
11: Yeah. I've reverse bungeed once.
10: Reverse bungees. I couldn't see any point in doing
11: bungees. No, I won't I'd never do that again. Reverse bungee is when you start on the ground and they sort of stretch. It's like an elastic band. And then you pull this thing and you go, doing, up in the air instead of starting up there and jumping down.
10: Oh, it's the
11: easier
10: inversion
11: to do
10: thing.
11: It's easy to do because you're not looking down at something. I think someone would have to. I don't know. I think if they ever held a gun on me, I still wouldn't jump.
10: I did. I just should be. I mean, I've been on roller coasters and things like that.
11: Yeah.
10: But usually, you know, with one of the sons or something, just I understand the adrenaline rush and all that, but it just doesn't really make a lot of sense to me.
11: Well, I think it's the adrenaline rush. Anyone I know who has done it, and I've got a handful of friends who have done it, they just thought it was one of the greatest things they've ever done.
10: Really?
11: Yeah.
10: Okay. Good for them.
11: This is more up my alley, Mike. It's Dinosaur Day.
10: Oh, okay.
11: And who doesn't like dinosaurs?
10: Everybody
11: it's
10: loves
11: young and
10: dinosaurs.
11: The old.
10: Yes.
11: Yeah, I try and I have trouble sleeping, which is, you know, no surprise. A lot of the time I sleep better if I leave the TV on, but on YouTube there's all these little things that you can actually play going to sleep. Like it might be all these little facts about the universe or something. Mm. The ones I listen to mostly is about facts about dinosaurs, and it's fascinating. They go through the Cretaceous period or the, you know, all the different, the Jurassic period, and they go through, you know, a lot of little facts and figures, and it's actually very, very interesting. Mostly keeps me awake. But today is a perfect day to increase your knowledge about the different types of dinosaurs, what they looked like, what they ate, and what ultimately happened to them. Most of them died out when there was a huge
10: comet.
11: Hit and pretty much it blackened the skies, killed all the vegetation, everything died out. But it did give reason for a lot of other things to sort of grow. They've been like millions of years ago. They were reptiles and ancestors of the common lizards, snakes, turtles, and crocodiles that exist today. Also, they usually say they evolved into chickens. Chicken's one of the closest things we've got to the old dinosaurs as well. Yeah.
10: Yeah. Well, of course, there were a lot of bird-like dinosaurs, weren't there, big and small?
11: Well, they reckon that the Allosaurus and maybe even the Tyrannosaurus now, the Velociraptors, they're now finding out that they probably had feathers.
10: Yes, that's right.
11: Yeah.
10: Now, they're fun, but, you know, as somebody said, do we really want them around now? Because imagine if you want to go out and pick up your mail and you had to fight pterodactyls to get there.
11: I know, that wouldn't be very nice at all. It's funny, it's only thinking the other day, I watched Jurassic Park 3, which wasn't a huge hit. And it's got a good cast. Sam Neill's back and it's got William H. Macy. It's actually not a bad film, but I noticed with the newer versions, I was only thinking about them again because they're all on cable to watch. And, you know, they ended up getting the dinosaurs, bringing them back because they found amber, which had mosquitoes in it, which had possibly sucked the blood out of a dinosaur. Oh, and that's how they get them. Now they've got these bloody big ocean going things. Mosquitoes wouldn't have been biting them. How did they grow them? It just doesn't make sense, Mike. It doesn't make sense.
10: Well, it's only a movie.
11: I don't think I should be thinking about it. It's also Flip a Coin Day, Mike. This is a day where the history and significance of coin tosses are highlighted. Have you ever, like, oh, are we going to go left or right, and you toss a coin?
10: Flip a coin. I'm trying to think. I know we've done it to settle an argument or something. Although you can't really settle an argument, flip a coin. I don't know why I think we did that.
11: Oh, okay.
10: Maybe we were school kids.
11: But maybe, you know, if you're sitting there and thinking, oh, okay, we could watch this. Friends of mine did this on the weekend.
10: Yeah.
11: They were going to watch this film or this one. I said, oh, just toss a coin.
10: Yes. And did they?
11: And that I don't know. I don't know what they ended up watching.
10: But it saved thinking.
11: It was either going to be The Poseidon Adventure or Planet of the Apes. So I don't know. I haven't spoken to my friend to find out which one they actually watched. But I did suggest that. And I always remember, when I was a kid, I always remember reading I think it was a Donald Duck comic.
10: Right.
11: And he was having that same sort of a problem about making decisions. So he sort of resorted to flippism, where that was
10: flippism?
11: Flippism, which is the practice of, okay, flip a coin, and that basically decides for you. So you're off the hook with trying to make decisions.
10: What it does do, though, if you flip a coin, it can inspire an emotional reaction. If the coin tosses up and it turns out to be the way you wanted, you think, oh, okay, great, it's decided. But if it wasn't what you wanted, your body is inclined to say, oh, I didn't really want that.
11: Wasn't it 2 out of 3? Isn't it 3 out of 5?
10: Yes.
11: Yeah, it was back in 600 to 527 BC. The coin toss is known as the shell game in Greece. And in 49 BC, Julius Caesar uses coin tosses to make important decisions.
10: So
11: I think that's what Albo does. Although he might have a dartboard with little things and saying, and he just tosses. Oh, that's what we got. We're going to do that.
10: Paul says, Mike and Dale, I find it fascinating. Dinosaurs weren't recognized as an ancient extinct species until the 1820s, up to which the bones were thought of as elephants or giants.
11: Well, why would you think anything otherwise? I mean, if, you know, you're talking about things that, like, have been extinct. They've been extinct for 60 million years, and we've only been around for about 20 or 30,000. I mean, it's just the time difference there is just absolutely just mind-boggling.
10: Robertson didn't believe it. He agreed. Is it in the Bible that 6,000 years or something?
11: Something like that. No, he definitely believed in the whole Noah thing, all that sort of stuff.
10: That's what I'm saying. And he thought dinosaur bones and things were just God's sense of humour.
11: Maybe he hadn't watched The Flintstones, which actually proved. Actually, because that's funny. The Flintstones, obviously, you got cavemen who were only around 60,000 years ago, and they were, you know, had pets that were 60 million years ago.
10: Yes.
11: Today's also National Barefoot Day. I try and go barefoot, particularly on grass. I like to, if I go down, obviously if I go swimming down at Clovelly or something, I'm barefoot, but it's good to get bare feet on the grass and in nature, I believe.
10: Well, I don't know. When we were kids in the country, we'd walk for miles barefoot.
11: Oh, wow.
10: Yeah, but things were different then.
11: Did you build up some good calluses, Mike?
10: I suppose so. I never thought about it. It was just what we did.
11: Yeah. I was like, we probably did that a lot as a kid, but as you get older, you realise that bindies, no, I just never want to stand on one of those again. When you're a kid, you'd sort of like, pluck them out and then keep running.
10: Actually, thinking about it now, how ridiculous is this? We could walk to school barefoot, but we used to wear slippers in the house. Right? I don't know, to keep the floor clean or something.
11: Oh, maybe, yeah.
10: And I was terribly embarrassed one day. I went to school and I forgot I had my slippers on. They're these kind of corduroy slippers with a, you know, rubber sole.
11: No, not little rabbit's ears on the
10: No. They're pretty straightforward slippers. But I thought, oh, my God, I hope nobody notices I've worn my slippers. What will I do?
11: Oh. Well, you got over that.
10: It's nice
11: to know you're not barefoot today, but maybe later on today, Mike. Maybe when you get in the shower, you'll take your slippers off.
10: Yes, I try to remember to do that, yes.
11: Yeah, what about National Billboard Day?
10: Oh, yeah.
11: Do you usually stop and have a look at the billboards, like if you're driving to the airport or you're driving down the freeway?
10: I don't stop, but I notice them as I go by.
11: I do. I sort of notice, particularly if it's 2GB. I was down at, well, it's not quite a billboard, but when I was down at Clovelly, I was, you know, walking across to where my car was parked, where you got the buses coming in. And it's funny how you see Ben Fordham's, you know, head on the back of the thing. And you think, oh, there's Ben. I said that. I just took a picture of Ben Fordham on the back of a bus because I was excited.
10: Well, one of my witty friends said to me years ago, it's true, looking at me, you do look like the back of a bus. Because I happened to be on the back of buses at the time, yes.
11: Yeah, there was that time at 2UE when they were doing a bit of promo. Someone got some free billboards or something.
10: Mm.
11: So it had your melon up there with, I think it had Jason and Paul Murray at the time. Yeah, they had, remember those billboards?
10: Not really.
11: Yeah, it had the lineup throughout the day.
10: Yeah.
11: It had, you know, Mr. Stanley and you know, whoever was through the day there at the time.
10: Oh, okay.
11: Yeah, you didn't bother getting a, ooh, there's my picture on a billboard, because you didn't really care.
10: Well, maybe, but there are only two visual ads in my time that I really liked that they did for me, but anyway, go on.
11: Yeah, I was going to say that in the 15th century, Mike, posters are adhered to places of interest with wheat paste to pass on important messages in a guerrilla marketing tactic. That's the 15th century.
10: Mm.
11: Good Lord.
10: They understood the
11: 1796, lithography is invented by Elus Senfelder to print text or images onto paper or other suitable material.
10: Mm.
11: Yeah, a good billboard, Mike. A good billboard. I'm going to go out to, when I get home from work and have a bit of a sleep, I'm going to drive out to look at all the new billboards out at the airport.
10: You know how to have fun, don't you?
11: I do. I'm living life to the fullest. It's also National Heimlich Maneuver Day.
10: Heimlich maneuver, that's where you stop somebody from choking.
11: Yeah, it was essentially an abdominal thrust where you place your fist slightly above the navel of a person who's choking. Then with your other hand, you grasp your fist and shove it inward and upward to expel the object at which the person is choking.
10: Apparently it works.
11: Oh, it does.
10: I've never seen it happen, I don't think.
11: Oh, I've only seen it in films, usually to much hilarity.
10: Yeah.
11: Yeah, but it wasn't very long ago that these life-saving abdominal thrusts were devised by Dr. Henry J. Heimlich.
10: Oh, okay.
11: After reading an article in the New York Times in 1972, the article stated that more than 3,000 people died in the US alone due to choking. Until then, the common method to relieve a person from choking was slapping them on the back.
10: Yeah.
11: However, several doctors suggested this might do more harm than good, as it might push the object further downwards and cause more damage.
10: Well, we don't want that.
11: Yeah, I think we need a break.
10: All right.
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10: If you just joined us, we're in the middle of National Days with Dale. Talking about billboards, Andy says, cue The Girl on the Billboard by Adele Reeves. That's Andy the Great said that. That's a song, we presume. Wayne says, dinosaurs with feathers, question mark. Chickens nearest relatives of dinosaurs. Dale is listening to the wrong camp of scientists. They can't prove their proposition.
11: Oh, yes, they can. It was in Jurassic Park, the movie, so I got to believe it.
10: Must be true. Andy also says, extinct. Have you never seen the great documentary Land of the Lost?
11: That TV show where the family gets sucked into a vortex when they're going river whitewater rafting.
10: I think it might be a bit of humour on Andy's
11: part.
10: I think
11: so. Yes. I think so.
10: You got any more days?
11: I do. It's National Nail Polish Day, Mike.
10: Oh, really?
11: Yeah, I don't think I've ever put nail polish on, even the stuff just to rectify things. Certainly never coloured. But yes. Obviously, women like to put it on because it makes them look rather dandy.
10: When I was very young, I had a girlfriend who would put clear nail polish on my fingernails for me, and I just did it. Well, it was kind of fashionable, but mainly to provoke, and I was sort of waiting for people to say, what are you? What are you with nail polish?
11: How would you notice it, though?
10: Well, it turned out I was talking to somebody about it, and they said, oh, yes, I noticed you did that. Nobody wanted to comment on it.
11: Oh, okay.
10: They did notice, but they didn't want to comment.
11: I have seen sometimes someone with just one nail.
10: Oh,
11: black.
10: Yeah. That's some kind of movement or something, isn't it?
11: Yeah, bowel movement.
10: No, it's a charity thing, isn't it?
11: I don't know. 3000 BC, Mike, that's the ancient Babylonians paint their nails before a battle.
10: Oh, did they?
11: Yeah.
10: What the other side? Oh, my God, they painted their nails. Oh, let's run and hide.
11: They're fierce.
10: Mm.
11: 1920, Michel Menard utilizes the enamel used for cars and creates polish for nails. Like it's basic car enamel. Isn't that lovely? And it's going back 1930, black nail polish was created.
10: Oh, yeah.
11: Here's one for me, Mike. I've got a real, real love of olives, and it's National Olive Day.
10: Olives are good. I like the stuffed kind, though. I don't like them with the pit left in.
11: No. You like them plucked. But only once I went into Aldi and they had this big, big jar of olives, and they were seriously the best olives I've ever had. They were crisp.
10: Oh, yeah.
11: And I've looked for them ever since, and I haven't been able to find them. Usually if they're the black ones, they're sort of, soft.
10: Mm.
11: And even the ones you get with which are stuffed, they're nice. I still like them, but they're not crisp like these ones from Aldi's. But it was 40 million years ago, Mike, and how do they know that? Evidence shows that the origins of the olive tree were present day Italy and Mediterranean basin. That was back 40 million years ago.
10: Mm.
11: 30,000 years ago, olives had grown commercially in Crete. In 1560, Antonio de Rivera plants the first seedlings sourced from Spain. And it's estimated, Mike, well, this is going back 20 years ago, it's estimated that 865 million olive trees are over the world. It's probably up by now.
10: They are everywhere. Back in the day when I used to do a lot of voiceovers, there was a guy I knew from an agency. He decided, I've had it with the agency business. I'm going to write the great Australian novel. No more advertising for me. So he went to live on some little island off the coast of Spain.
11: Ooh.
10: And they had these enormous olive crops, but no market for them. And he got to talking to them and said, what's with you guys? You grow these great olives, and they said, oh, we can't sell them. And he said, oh, I can help you. So then he went and worked up an advertising campaign for them. Yeah. So you can take the boy out of the agency, but you can't take the advertising urge out of the boy.
11: Well, hopefully all the locals made squillions.
10: Yeah, I hope so.
11: Mm. This was a good day, National Pen Pal Day.
10: Oh, yeah.
11: Mum, when she was still around, had a couple of people she'd write to because she wrote really good letters, very descriptive. I suppose the equivalent of these days is I certainly use WhatsApp, and I send video messages to friends around the world and, audio, probably because I can, talk underwater with a mouthful of marbles, whereas if I had to write it, it'd take me ages to do, where I can usually just sort of prattle on.
10: Well, talking about WhatsApps, I've got one here from youngest son, he and the girlfriend. They just went, and apparently this went really well, I guess is more relevant for Melbourne listeners, but he goes to uni down there, and they went for something called the MS Walk, Run and Roll, and it did really well raising funds for MS.
11: Oh, good. Very important charity or
10: could
11: raise money for it, because MS is just...
10: If you want to know more about it, go to MS Walk, Run and Roll. I said I'd give it a mention, but of course it happened yesterday, so it's not going to make any difference to the walk, but you might like to check up on what happened.
11: You might want to donate.
10: Yeah,
11: by all means. If Mike Jeffrey's son was in it, it's a good cause.
10: I guess, yes.
11: 1860s, Mike, people start sending and receiving letters through a modern postal service. 1931, the term pen pal gets a place in the Oxford English Dictionary.
10: Yeah,
11: but as I said, I think there would be a different way of doing it now.
10: Yes.
11: I suppose Christmas cards, in a way, would be a pen palish of a sort.
10: But do people still do that much, or they just use emails?
11: Well, I do, and I do still get a few, but, I think it depends on where you stand in life. My mum, going back to my mum, before it became a little bit hard for her to do, she'd always send off Christmas cards.
10: When Morrison came in on Friday to do that thing, because I was filling in for Phil, he discovered a Christmas card that had been waiting here for him for 6 months.
11: Oh, good Lord.
10: So that was nice. They finally made the connection.
11: Yeah. Well, here's a nice one, Mike. And I mean nice. Say something nice day.
10: Oh, really?
11: I love these sort of sappy ones.
10: Well, what's nice,
11: Well,
10: do you say money because that's nice? Or?
11: Oh, you've got lovely eyes.
10: Mm.
11: This day is all about lifting your co-workers, family members, acquaintances, even foes with... Oh, no, I wouldn't. I don't have too many foes. I don't think I'd say nice things to them. I'd just avoid them.
10: Anyway,
11: they say like the plague.
10: They just say, what do you mean by that? Thinking you're up to no good.
11: Oh, yeah.
10: With your foes.
11: Yeah, but anyway, today's a day to pass on these genuinely kind words.
10: Mm.
11: Being a lifter and seeing how much healthier and happier you feel in the process.
10: Mm.
11: Takes discipline. I'm actually good at dishing out compliments.
10: Are you?
11: And I'm genuinely mean. I only say them if I mean them, so.
10: Right.
11: Yeah, I feel, I feel pretty justified in that. You're looking at me like, yeah, bull dust.
10: No, I'm not. No,
11: you are.
10: No, I'm just thinking about whether or not it's inspiring people to say something nice and whether it'll work out for them.
11: Look, I just think it's a good thing to do. I think it's a good thing to do. And finally, Mike, it's World Milk Day.
10: No.
11: Yeah, I'm not much, I've said this a million times, apart from putting some in my tea and putting them on my cereal, I'm not much of a milk person.
10: Right.
11: Although, I got to say, for the first time in, I cannot remember, Mike, when I was doing my shopping, I came across, purely because it was on special, Milo.
10: No,
11: maybe I will drink a bit more milk, although the reason I got it is because it's really nice putting it on vanilla ice cream.
10: Yes, that works. And I used to drink it all the time when I was a kid, but I haven't drunk it for decades.
11: Yeah, but that's because you saw where it came from.
10: That's true. That's milk. But Milo I'm talking about.
11: Oh, Milo, okay.
10: But, you know, have Milo in milk and it makes the milk passable.
11: Yeah, yeah, we've usually got it in here, I think, but it's, I find it a little bit dangerous because it's, you know, if I drank every day a hot milk, it's supposed to be good for you when you're going to sleep. The melatonin in the milk is supposed to be good for you.
10: Mm.
11: But, you know, I'm always sort of watching my waist, Mike.
10: Of course.
11: And, like, having those, it's probably too much of a treat.
10: Well, it's working because we can all see it from here.
11: Yeah. Well, thank you. I'm wasting away to enormous. 9,000 to 7,000 BC, Mike, after mammals are domesticated in the Neolithic times, people began to drink milk for sustenance. I wonder if it was rhino milk or zebra milk or something.
10: I don't think I'd be trying to milk a rhino.
11: Rat milk.
10: Mm.
11: 1300 AD, Mike, Mongolians pack dried horse milk into a paste that could be reconstituted with water for long journeys. Oh. That's pretty damn clever, isn't it?
10: I suppose, yeah.
11: Horse milk. Maybe that's what they should do with the Brumbies.
10: What, milk
11: them? Get some milk.
10: Milk the Brumbies.
11: Yeah, make them a lot more worthwhile.
10: Mm.
11: It's horrible what's happening down there with them. 1600s, Mike, humanity finds a way to improve on a nice, cool glass of milk in the 1600s with the invention of ice cream.
10: No, really?
11: Yeah.
10: Okay.
11: I that actually surprises me of ice cream being that long ago.
10: Yeah.
11: That just, like, God, they're bloody clever. I suppose they might have lived near some glaciers or something. In 1840, Mike, railways allowed the transportation of milk from rural farming areas, cities in England, so that obviously made it spread. Mm. This is sort of same with, I always think of that with lobsters, because lobster was only eaten by people on the coast.
10: Yeah.
11: And it wasn't a thing until the rail opened up, and then it sort of, they could spread it round and it wouldn't go off.
10: There was a TV series or episode about the guy who invented ways to keep things cool on the train.
11: Oh,
10: it
11: yeah.
10: It was a breakthrough.
11: Good. Oh, and 2016, Mike, Russia, China, Canada and the EU and more become self-sufficient with milk production and stop importing milk.
10: Got their own
11: there
10: cows. What a breakthrough.
11: That's it for today.
10: Thank you, Dale.
11: Thank you, Mike.
10: National Days with Dale.
21: 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Yes, the 4RO Perry's IGA Secret Sound. 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Thanks to Perry's IGA, Wandle, Dean Street and Yeboon on the talk of Central Queensland, 990.

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0: before you eat it, of course, you've got to bake it in the first place. That's where Sarah Bora, communications professional and CWA award-winning cook, comes in. Good morning. Thank you for doing this.
1: Good morning. No, thank you for having me.
0: Okay, see how we go for my pronunciation. Gozlemay.
1: See, I think that's correct. I have always called it Gozlemay.
0: Right.
1: But I have also heard a few people call it Goslini.
0: Right.
1: I don't know if that's correct or not. I'll need to ask somebody who is Turkish who actually knows. Maybe somebody will be listening this morning that knows. But I don't know.
0: Okay, then they'll tell us.
1: If I'm wrong or not.
0: But you're going to tell us how to make it, which is more important. It's a kind of pastry, isn't it?
1: Oh, it is. It's basically a stuffed Turkish flatbread that's really crispy on the outside and it's got really delicious fillings on the inside.
0: Mm.
1: The best thing is you can kind of make whatever filling you would like, but my favourite is spinach and feta, so I thought we'd speak about that this morning.
0: Okay, well, where do we start?
1: So start off with your pastry, and for this recipe, it is 4 servings. Could maybe stretch it to 5. I usually double it because it's a really good recipe to freeze. And I do say that, but I've never actually gotten to freeze it properly because we end up eating it and then the next day we want to have it. So anyway, at least can span over a couple of days if you double the recipe.
0: Right.
1: So start off with your pastry, and you can do it with a stand mixer if you've got a mix master. If you do, put the dough hook on there. It will be easier to mix it all around. What you want to do is put in 2.5 cups or 375 grams of just plain flour, 1/3 cup or 85 mil of extra virgin olive oil, 3/4 cup or 185 mil of water, and then 1/2 teaspoon of salt. If you're using your mix master, mix it for about 2.5 minutes, just on medium because you don't want it too high if you're using your stand mixer, until it's smooth. And the dough should kind of be pliable and a smooth ball. It shouldn't be sticky. And if you're using your hands and you're just using a bowl, you can kind of keep this in mind as well. You'll just need to knead it for maybe 5 minutes, a little bit longer than those 2.5 minutes. But same goes. You need to just make it into a smooth ball and make sure that it's not sticky. If after that time it is a little bit sticky, you can just add a pinch more flour to it, but don't add too much because you don't want the dough to be too dry. Once you've made your dough, cover it in a bowl and rest it for 20 minutes. And then after that 20 minutes is up, sprinkle your work surface with some flour, just plain flour again, and cut the dough into 4 equal pieces or however many you're going to make. Just cut the dough into equal pieces. And then the recipe says to roll it out into 35 centimetre by 20 centimetre rectangles. I've never actually measured it. I've just kind of done a good enough approach to rolling out the pastry or the dough.
0: The TLAR, that looks about right approach.
1: Yeah, exactly, yes. You need it to be relatively thin because it's not a thick dough once you've got your filling into it. But I kind of, either my arms get too sore or I think, oh, any thinner than that and I'm probably going to roll through the pastry.
0: Mm.
1: But yeah, you're right. The looks good enough approach seems to work well.
0: Okay. So then we go to the filling, is that right?
1: Yes, we sure do. And if you want, while your dough is resting for the 20 minutes, you can make it during this time. As I said, I really like the spinach and feta. So 300 grams of baby spinach. You can use English spinach if you'd like.
0: Mm.
1: Just chop it up so it's a little bit smaller. 2 garlic cloves minced, 2 eggs, teaspoon of black pepper. What you want to do is mix that together in a bowl, scrunch it with your hand so that you can reduce the volume and you're kind of taking some of that moisture out of the spinach, but then it, you know, becomes part of the mixture in the bowl overall because you want the spinach to be quite floppy. You don't want it to have the texture that spinach does when you get it from the garden or you get it from the store or you get it from the fridge.
0: Mm.
1: You need to kind of knead it with your hands quite well because you want all of that spinach to be quite floppy. And then what you're going to do is add in 300 grams of Danish feta, just crumbled. It doesn't have to be too small because you want some really nice bursts of flavour in there. And then 200 grams or 2 cups of shredded mozzarella cheese. Stir that all through and then spread your filling on half of the pastry. So, you know, you've got your four pastries. Spread the filling on half of each one of those, pushing it right to the edge. So sprinkle the filling. If you'd like to, if you didn't want to put the mozzarella in the filling, you can sprinkle it on the top, but putting it in the filling, I think, is just fine and easier. Fold the other side of the pastry on top of to where you've put the filling to cover it over. Press down the edges so that you can press out any excess air pockets that might be trapped inside. And if you need to seal the dough, you can put a little bit of water just on your finger around the edge of the dough so that it kind of acts as a glue when you put the dough on top of it. But
0: okay.
1: You may or may not need it.
0: Okay. So that's pretty much it. We've done the cooking aspect.
1: Well, now you need to actually cook your dough or else it's just going to be floppy and all over the place. So
0: right.
1: If you're using a metal paddle, you can put flour on the outside of it just so that the dough doesn't stick onto it. Other than that, what you want to do is just heat a tablespoon and a half of oil in a large fry pan over medium to high heat. You can do more than one at once if you'd like, but I am not quite on top of it as that, so I just do one at a time.
0: Right.
1: Slide your gosselme into your pan, cook it, just lightly pressing it down, including the edges, because you want the edges to crisp up really nicely until it's a deep, golden, crispy texture. About 3 minutes, and then flip it, do the exact same thing on the other side until it's nice and crispy. Pop it on a cutting board, cut it into 6 or 8 pieces, and I like to serve it just with some lemon wedges so that you can squirt the lemon on top, and really delicious to eat. And even better, don't need cutlery. You can just eat it with your hands.
0: Okay, it sounds pretty good to me. I'm just thinking, do I have the application to actually make it? I'd certainly be up for eating it.
1: I would say it's quite easy. I'd had it a few times in stores,
0: And
1: I thought, I can do that myself. And it's not too bad. It's quite a difficult one to mess up, I would say. Because, if the pastry is a little bit too thick, doesn't matter, just cook it for a little bit longer. If it gets a slight hole in it, that's fine. It's going to cook up well and taste nice anyway. It's especially when you're doing it with the spinach and feta, so then it's kind of a minimal cooking when you're making the middle. There is a lamb one or a beef one you can make as well. You could, as I say, you could really make any kind of filling and put it in, but I just like spinach and feta because it's easy.
0: Yeah, I like the sound of it. I like the toast of the taste of those things. Sarah, thank you for that.
1: No, thank you.
0: Sarah Burra, communications professional and CWA award-winning cook.
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1: Harry says, Mike, you can get this food, the gözleme, at a Turkish takeaway shop. Yeah, that'd probably suit me better than trying to make it. Thank you, Harry. What else we got here? Miriam says, good morning, Mike. Say something nice, Dave. My mum had a saying, if you can't say something nice, then maybe you don't say anything at all. Kind regards, Mim. I gather she didn't write showbiz gossip for a tabloid with that approach. And sad song, Tell Laura I Love Her. Yes, that was from an era of teenage angst music.
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2: Hello, I'm Sarah Wiedersehen. One Nation has surged past Labor to become Australia's most popular political party. The latest Redbridge poll in the Australian Financial Review reveals primary support for One Nation has jumped to 31% since the budget. Labor's primary vote has fallen to 28%. A record 63% of poll responders believe the country is heading in the wrong direction. One Nation leader Pauline Hanson has told Sky News people are fed up and want change.
3: It's not just about coalition, it's about Labor, it's about the Greens, it's about everyone. They are hurting so much. They want truth, honesty, they want clear policies. And if you think I haven't got policies, go and look at my website.
2: Hundreds of people in France have been arrested and dozens of police injured in rioting that erupted following a dramatic Champions League final. The violence took place in about 15 cities, with footage showing flares being set off and electric bikes burning on roads. The French Interior Minister has described the violence as absolutely unacceptable. He says more than 400 people have been detained. Tens of thousands of homes across WA have been left without power after destructive winds tore across the state's southwest. A once-in-every-five-year storm has brought down trees, torn roofs off homes and caused flooding. A man and a woman in their 70s were lucky to escape injury after a tree crashed onto their car while driving on a highway in the wild weather. Defence Minister Richard Marles says taxpayers will save money by ditching a plan to acquire a new and upgraded nuclear-powered submarine from the United States. It's been announced the last three Virginia-class subs Australia plans to buy from the US will now be second-hand rather than a new boat as originally planned. Experts have warned Australia will receive a less capable vessel with a shorter lifespan. But Mr. Marles has defended the change, saying it reduces the complexity of the program.
4: In the context of a very complicated endeavour.
2: Marles has defended the change, saying it reduces the complexity of the program.
4: In the context of a very complicated endeavour.

0: invasion of Ukraine. And an Australian cave diver remains in Laos as rescuers continue to search for two men stuck in a flooded cave. Four men have been safely rescued after spending 10 days trapped in the cave.
1: Clark Rubber. All things pool, foam, rubber and commercial cleaning. 994RO. 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
0: Third seed Iga Swiatek has been beaten in the fourth round of the French Open. Craig Gabriel is there.
2: The stunning upsets keep coming at Roland Garros, and now the four-time champion Iga Swiatek is packing her bags because Marta Kostyuk has beaten Swiatek 7-5, 6-1 to reach the quarters. But maybe it shouldn't be seen as such a huge surprise. Kostyuk is no slouch. She's the 15th seed, but this is where it's even more telling. She's the only woman this season to be undefeated on red clay. After this win, she's 16-0. It's her second time in the quarters of a major. The last was at the 24 Australian Open. Craig Gabriel, Paris.
0: In the NRL, the Panthers have beaten the Warriors 20-18 in a top-of-the-table clash in Sydney. The Dragons won their first game of the season, beating the Broncos. The Raiders down the Cowboys. In the AFL, West Coast has beaten Essendon. The Giants beat Melbourne.
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7: Hi, I'm Colin Boyce, the Federal Member for Flynn. The Middle East conflict serves as a wake-up call for Australia. 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That means Australia could come to a standstill in a month if a conflict occurred in the region. I'm Colin Boyce. Australia must increase its domestic and industrial fuel supplies and its refining capability now. Authorised by Colin Boyce, MP, Gladstone.
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9: Cool start to the day, 10 degrees in Rocky, Yeppoon 11, Gladstone 12 and Billawilla 5. Heading for a sunny day with a top 24 for Rockhampton, Yeppoon going for 23, Gladstone 24 and Billawilla 23 degrees.
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1: Good morning, welcome along. Coming up, I've got a conversation with Steve Stevens. Steve is a futurist and he talks about risk-taking, and there's a bit of that, of course, involved with the proposals around AI. So we're going to talk about that in a little while.

0: a few minutes. Leslie's Cross. Morning, Mike. For how much longer do the decent people of Australia have to tolerate this indecent federal government? The recent knowledge the ISIS women and children have been accommodated in a hotel with pizza delivered has angered most people, especially our own homeless. Of course, the Labor government has denied any involvement, says Leslie. I don't think anybody believes that, do they? Not just the involvement, but it's going to cost so much money to monitor these individuals. Anyway, Leslie says the politicians can't lie straight in bed, Mike, especially following the dishonest budget. There you go. Here's a couple of compliments, but they're kind of nice, so I thought I'd read them. There's one for Dale. In the spirit of say something nice, Dale. Dale literally makes thousands of people happier than they would be otherwise on Monday mornings when he comes on with his special days, says Jeffrey from Beverly Hills. There you go. And Tony, this is such a nice sentiment, I guess. Tony from Caloundra says, morning, Mike. I might not like starting each work with week, but I certainly look forward to starting listening to you. Always good listening. Thank you, Mike. Well, thank you, Tony. That's very nicely put. I appreciate it. Now, yes, coming up, we've got Skeeve, and we could do a quirky in the meantime. This is pretty weird. I don't know whether this guy's just dumb or hates being told what to do. This driver, this is in Wisconsin. There's a photo of it if you want to look it up on the net. He came up against a road closed barrier, right? Okay, he's driving along, road closed. But he decided that he wasn't going to take any notice of that. He moved the barrier and continued on the way in his ute. And he drove into freshly poured concrete. And there's a picture here of him in the freshly poured concrete. And the concrete is literally up to the underside of the ute, actually a little bit further. The Wisconsin Department for Transportation said on social media, the Milwaukee County driver cemented their inability to adhere to signs. Yes, I understand people swimming against the stream, certainly, but so did he really think that the road was finished? I mean, you wouldn't, no matter how much you wanted attention or how stupid you were, you wouldn't really drive into freshly laid concrete by deliberately, would you? It'd have to be a by mistake thing. He moved the barrier to the side, drove it onto the wet concrete at an interchange. The department shared the photo of the pickup with its tires almost completely submerged in the freshly poured concrete. There's a video from the scene showing police and road crews using heavy machinery to pull the stuck truck out of its predicament. And so then there's a bit of a message about, you know, we put those barricades there for your own safety. That is, I think, pretty weird, no matter how you look at it. There's a picture here of a naughty fox. People like animal stories. The fox has a mouthful of hot dogs. And who could blame him for that? And here's a breakthrough. An Idaho man breaks toothpick-snapping world record on Disney Cruise. This is in the category of, isn't it good he didn't, you know, spend his time wasting his life? He has more than 300 Guinness World Record titles, and he was going to be in the South and North Pacific for 11 days. He also holds the world record for the most cocktail picks snapped in 1 minute. So that's what he does. He snaps these things in half, apparently. And how about this? Firefighters in Utah came to the rescue of about 25 million bees in a broken down semi and high heat. So here are the poor bees in this container. They were called into action when the truck broke down in Pali's Canyon in Utah. And if you've ever been to Utah, they certainly have some canyons and it's very hot and dry and deserty and all that. Mechanics worked on the truck. The firefighters carefully used a hose to mist the trailer and keep the bees cool, calm and safe in the heat. Happy bees. The Post said the intense heat put the bees at risk of dying if the truck stayed parked in the sun for too long, as there wouldn't be a cool breeze from the truck moving along the highway. The truck was carrying 480 hives that each one contained 40 to 60,000 honeybees. So there would be some disappointed apiarists, would there not, if the poor bees had all died in the heat. Officials wrote, "We're happy to report no firefighters were stung during the operation." You know, if because your circadian rhythms have been inverted like mine, you're awake in the middle of the night and just flicking around free to air, there is something that does get me in. The whatever it's called, it's about truckers on these really dangerous roads. And it gets me in. There's so much tension with them. They're driving around mountains and things, and the cameras know what to do to get your attention. They put the camera on the tires, and most of them have at least, well, what, 2, 4, 6 tires, 5 each side, yes. Anyway, my point is you can see that one of the double tires is over the edge, but the truck continues on. Yeah. Better them than me. And continuing the concrete theme, a great horned owl found covered in concrete was released back in the wild after undergoing surgery to replace its damaged feathers. A lady I know loves owls. I must tell her about that. She'll be relieved to hear.
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3: Steve Stevens is a futurist and technology risk advisor. He's on the line. Good morning, Steve. Thank you for doing this.
4: Good morning, anytime.
3: It's quite the era to be a futurist and technology risk advisor. Plenty of opportunity there, I would think, these days.
4: Maybe. I feel like it's getting less and less, given how fast the exponential changes that are happening right now. I feel like I used to be able to predict 5 years out, now I'm 4 years out. Now I'm lucky if I can think about what's going on next week.
3: Okay. Well, let's talk about AI. I mean, there is so much said about AI. It seems to me that what's being said now, and I have had a bit of a look at this with somebody in particular that I know, and he's been doing a bit of work investigating it. But even 7 or 8 months ago, it seems like what was being said seems to be rather different from what is being said now. For example, let's just look at the money side of it, follow the money. Is it as promising as it was even 6 or 7 months ago?
4: It's always, for people like me who have been deep technologists, we've always understood what's going to happen and where it's going to go. And it's been represented to us all through the last, 50 years of our life. It's sci-fi and the Jetsons and the dreams that people have had, Neuromancer, Cyberpunk, all these kinds of things. We just, and that's actually kind of a partly the problem, is that we come up with these fictional worlds like, Blade Runner and Terminator, and then we have the technology, we go and create them. So it's very interesting now that and now we're just getting access to technology that's becoming more and more and more faster and easier to do so.
3: So that's where AI comes in. It seems to me, I'm a bit skeptical, maybe that's just my general nature of everything, that there's a lot of push on what I would regard as the magic qualities. No, I don't know. Is it justified? Is it really going to make that much of a difference? Is it the singularity? Are we going to be replaced by the computers if they don't want us around anymore?
4: Oh, you've just strung a whole bunch of questions there. the singularity, well, I mean, hey, Elon Musk and a few of the others are already saying at the moment that we've reached it.
3: Yeah.
4: I don't think so.
3: Yeah.
4: But I've got a few different views on AI and things like that. Like, people talk about AI, general intelligence. To me, I'm not sure that we haven't kind of already reached it. When you think about that, all we are as people are the sum of our life experiences.
3: Yeah.
4: And all AI is the sum of the learning models that we teach them. So if I could somehow quantify and pull out, say, all of your knowledge that you've, and every experience, every storm and rain that you walk through, every love that you had, every job and everything that you've been through in your life, and we could quantify that into the same sort of data table and feed it into AI, then why wouldn't it be quite a functional AI version of Mike Jeffries? Like, why? I mean, because we are looking at AI right now, and it is feeling very human. It's feeling very, it's the conversations, the advice it's giving us, it feels very human. So if you could empower it with all the knowledges of a person, if it could be downloaded, why wouldn't it act in a very similar way? I mean, obviously, there's things that AI can't quantify at the moment, such as the physical world and the pain and things like that. But my view on AI is that and who says we're not AI? I think the thing that we're struggling with is that I think because AI is similar to us and its thinking model is very similar, we're getting a bit upset because it's surpassing us. And like, even just, I think it was last week, there were math problems solved that have been struggles for hundreds of years.
3: Oh, I saw that. Yeah.
4: So I think we're starting to get upset. A friend of mine was telling me yesterday, it's a very simple little thing. She works at a craft fair, and she took some pictures, and then she used AI to enhance her stall. And she posted it on a Facebook group that talks about people at the craft fair. She was slaughtered. People are actually getting very hostile about the use of AI and things like that.
3: Yeah.
4: And I've been speaking about... one of the things I don't like is I'm always being negative, but I see an outcome that is not a fun one. And I was talking about it a couple of years ago, and that's where basically we start to rebel against the AI. And I don't mean that in a silly way. I mean as in a practical way. Let's say you've got a family with, you know, mum and dad and two kids, and both of them are put out of work. Let's say Coles got rid of 90% of its staff, and careers are going. You can't find new jobs, and people start to get angry. Mm. And people are going to start to form groups and rebel. And then recently, apparently in London, there is hundreds of people every night running around destroying hundreds and hundreds of AI traffic cameras that are doing a whole bunch of different things.
3: Really?
4: Because they're being affected by them. Yeah. That's what I mean. People, this is starting to happen, where people are starting to actually rebel against what AI's impact is on their life.
3: Yeah.
4: So while I was kind of going, okay, great, I had the right idea, it still scares me and still worries me, because we talk right now. We say little words like, oh, what about all the jobs it puts their people out of? We're not thinking about, so there's a concept called inversion thinking, where you think backwards. We're not thinking about it's happened, and then what would we do once it happens?
3: Mm.
4: Everyone's talking about it's coming. My brain and the way I think about things with inversion thinking is, okay, so this has happened. What do we do as a modern Sydney society or Melbourne or in different countries? And especially countries that are not maybe as technologically advanced or different things like that, where they're put out of jobs. What do they do? We're going to fight. We're going to fight for our right. And to a certain degree, it'll look a little bit like Terminator, but not so much with the machines running around killing everybody. It's more kind of going to be the opposite, where there's a lot of people running around going, damn you, firebombing Coles trucks because they fired 90% of their people. Yeah. And going, you took our money away, you took our thing away just for the sake of making profit. So I think, and just like, you see, like, and we're seeing that already, though. Seeing that with...
3: Let me ask you a basic question here.
4: And everything, 100,000 people, lining up to protest about Palestine.
3: Yeah.
4: So why wouldn't we do it when we start to actually directly affect people's lives?
3: But, in the really big picture, if these organizations that turn to AI and become more productive, who are they going to sell the stuff they make to if there are too many people unemployed? Is it likely to unbalance that much? What I've seen about, it'll generate more jobs than it, makes redundant. That part of it all seems pretty vague from what I've seen.
4: Well, it will in the interim. It will in the interim. Yeah. It's like going for the industrial revolution when, and there's a lot of people we put out of jobs that worked on horses and different kinds of things.
3: Yes.
4: And now it's happening again where all the people with electric cars and Teslas and everything, the mechanics are going, what? I don't understand.
3: Yeah. Right?
4: But it will create new jobs. AI is... The thing is, I guess people are very, they're focused as far as they can see ahead. And the problem is that most people can only see ahead a short distance.
3: Right.
4: I spend a lot of my time thinking about a year ahead or so, where we've got the robot, and most people don't realize this, but robots are done. Robots, the technology of robotics is insanely amazing.
3: Mm.
4: When we start to stick AI into them, that becomes a different kind of thing. And this is where a lot more jobs, if people were thinking like that, they'd realize just how many jobs. But there's this concept called universal income is what people are thinking about, and where everyone gets like a base wage and things like that. So, I mean, there'll still be a market to sell things to, and you can only create products that people are going to want to be interested in. But that's a little too far out to look at about what could happen, because I think the world's got one major problem, and that's morals and ethics. We sit there and say we can stop AI or robotics which is aerobics doesn't really exist. It's really just AI with feet. We can control them, right? Like the movie iRobot, Seven Laws of Robotics. We're going to be able to put rules in place. Since when did we become Star Trek universe, the Federation of Planets? Not everybody has the same philosophy as each other. We might be able to do that in the West, but North Korea and other bad places are going to make the most evil versions of things absolutely possible.
3: Yes,
4: and we can't outlaw that. We can't tell Iran what to do today.
3: Let me read this to you. This is what the Pope said. The Pope's buying in on this. And I saw this big piece about him and I thought, I don't think I really care. Oh, wait. So I read it. And this struck a chord with me. The Pope warned of social control arising from the massive collection of data. When every action, movements, purchases, relationships and preferences leaves a trace, a new form of power emerges, namely the power to profile, predict and influence, such as access to credit, employment or essential services. And this is the bit that got me. There's a risk of undermining human freedom. At the root of these problems lies a technocrat and post-humanist mentality that tends to regard the human person as an object to be manipulated or a resource to be optimized. Now, I reckon we have politicians doing that already, and they think this is a wonderful era where they will be, I mean, they've done it for centuries, of course, in different ways, but they see this is a wonderful era to achieve that like never before.
4: Absolutely. And the Pope probably didn't go as far as, I mean, I don't know how much he knows, but the information and data is actually worse than people realize. One of the problems at the moment is in the dark web is, and I'm sure the best way to refer to it, let's call it a dossier of Mike Jeffries. Let's say you were, like the government knows a lot about you, but there are people that know more about you than the government. So let's say you were in the Optus breach and the Medibank breach and XYZ breach. There are dossiers that the dark web and the bad guys are putting together that contains all of that data that's cross-referenced. So every time something is hacked, even if it's small, they use a reference point of your name, email, a phone number, or something like that, and they blend that data together. It's already known in certain circles that some companies, and I'm not going to say any particular company brand names, but to say, let's say, for example, a health insurance company that are starting to buy things like those dossiers of someone to get a bunch of massive picture of someone to then deny them access to certain things, because that picture is clearer than any other picture possible.
3: Yeah,
4: because it cross-references so much data. So there are these dossiers. Oh, I mean, I saw that there was a packet about me, and it was, and the price was, I think the price was $1,300. And I don't have to spare money to pay for it to see what's in it. I'm a little scared what's in it. But I mean, because I was in both the Optus and the Medibank hacks, and I think about three others so far that I know. And I'm the ex-hacker, for God's sake. It's very interesting to see, yes, so he's quite right. But people just don't know actually how far it's gone, where the bad guys in all those little things all around the world, every little hack and everything, are consolidating that all.
3: Okay.
4: So it's not the big companies that are just consolidating it. They're the ones starting to buy it.
3: It's the scheming little gangsters as well.
4: They're just there to make money.
3: All right. Well, look, on that grim note, let's end the conversation for now, but talk again, Skeeve, about where it's all going. In the meantime, appreciate your time and insights there.
4: Anytime, Mike.
3: Okay. That's Skeeve Stevens, futurist and technology risk advisor.
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3: It's good morning in our newsroom to Dusty Fitzpatrick. Hello, Dusty.
5: Good morning, Mike. The opening of the Metro rail line to Sydney's new international airport could be delayed further. Confidential documents detail warnings of an elevated risk to its latest targeted completion date of December next year. The body of a swimmer has been found more than a week after he was last seen in waters off Sydney's eastern suburbs. The 30-year-old was last sighted struggling about 100 metres offshore of Little Bay Beach last Monday, and Price growth across Australia's property market has stalled with steep falls in Sydney and Melbourne. Cotality figures for May show overall values in the Harbour City fell by 0.9%. Thanks, Mike. That's the latest from Sydney.
3: Thank you, Dusty. Now in the 4BC newsroom, Chloe Affleck. Hello, Chloe.
6: Good morning. A childcare centre in Logan has been devastated by fire, with police investigating the cause. The Kingston facility was found ablaze shortly before one this morning. No one was injured in the incident. A man charged with arson over a blaze that destroyed three homes in Clontarf has been charged with further offences. The 36-year-old now facing three counts of attempted murder and two further counts of arson. He's due in court today. And work will begin today on an Olympic stadium in Brisbane's Victoria Park after protesters attempted to stop works across the weekend. The federal government denying two applications for cultural heritage protection to urgently prevent work from starting.
3: Thank you, Chloe. Now, I'm just looking at this text here talking about concrete. Mel says, good morning, Mike. Talking about wet concrete reminds me of a true story circa 60 years ago in Brookvale in Sydney. A suspicious husband delivering close to his home deviated slightly and saw the suspect's car. When the philanderer came out, he first saw flat tyres, then a car full of concrete. Costly dalliance, eh? Regards, Mel from Ormo. Yeah.
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3: Karina Chapman is a connection expert and founder of Aligned Connections, and she's on the line. Good morning. Thank you for doing this.
18: Good morning, Mike.
3: The heartbreak of watching your ex move on. You mean like you see your ex with somebody else in a social situation, or you know that they've got married or whatever? This is what we're talking about, isn't it?
18: That's right, exactly. And it could be in person that you see them with someone else, or it could even be online.
3: Just because you know a breakup is right, it doesn't mean it stops hurting when your ex moves on, like Hugh Jackman has from Deborah Lee Furness. And I saw today Samantha Armitage's ex has got somebody else. But if I can just be a little bit basic and crass here, to quote Homer Simpson, doesn't it depend on who's the dumper and who's the dumpee? I mean, if he wanted to get rid of her, and I've seen advice, you know, over the years to women, if you're going to be in the same social situation, make yourself up to look fantastic and he'll be sorry sort of thing. But if he wanted to just move on and sees somebody under those circumstances with another man, a lot of guys would just think, oh, thank God she's found somebody and I don't have to worry about it anymore.
18: I think a few people would think that, definitely.
3: Yeah.
18: But even when you are the one that instigates the breakup, if you see your ex happy with someone else, sometimes you can feel that bit of
3: a twinge.
18: Oh, they've moved on. Oh, yeah. Hang on. Yeah, so it can affect you more than what you actually think it might.
3: Right, okay. So what do you recommend how to deal with that reaction?
18: It's more about focusing on yourself.
3: Yeah.
18: Because there's no point in staying in an unfulfilling relationship. There's always a good reason why you've split up. So it's about looking forward instead of looking backwards. Because if you look backwards, you're always going to be unhappy or wish that you'd done something different or whatever it might be. Whereas you can think, okay, if I'm going to look back, let's look at the lessons I've learned, learn them, move forward, and find someone that's more compatible this time.
3: A couple of younger persons I know broke up. I think it was his idea. And he told me a while ago that she said to him, look, you can't come to whatever it is, someplace they used to go. You can't come there anymore because seeing you just makes it too hard to get over you.
18: That's it. People try to set parameters that really are unfair and unrealistic. You can't ban people from going certain places. But it does make it harder when you see an ex out enjoying themselves or happy with someone else. And especially if you haven't moved on or found someone yourself.
3: So do you think it's possible that that eventually passes and you can regard each other as, you know, not close pals, but in a cordial fashion?
18: It definitely can. Once you learn that everything does happen for a reason, there's a reason why you're not with that person, there's things that you could have learnt about yourself and about what type of person would match better. So you can end up being grateful even when you look back and think, well, you know, I learnt all of these things through that experience, so I have to thank them for the person I am now and moving forward. So it's just that change in attitude. Instead of, you know, I've lost something or I don't want them to be happy, you realise that actually it's all about you. Don't worry about them and move forward.
3: But I can just imagine there are situations, you know, if you're both university lecturers or both involved in some field of enterprise, whatever it is, where you're liable to bump into one another, then it's something you got to deal with, haven't you?
18: That's right. And often you've spent many years building your identity around being part of a couple. And
3: yep.
18: If that happens to be in that same social and even work situation, then it is quite difficult to separate and to not divide the friendships around you as well.
3: So what do you do with the onlookers then? What do you do with the emotional vultures who go, oh, look, what's going to happen now? They used to go out together and now she's with him and he's with her and, you know, there's chatter going on.
18: Well, you would hope that they would have something better to do, but if they didn't, you'd have to question whether they're the type of people that you want in your life if they're not just supporting you.
3: By the way, just diverging slightly, there's an old chestnut I've seen reappear again lately, and I remember this being around decades ago. You know, gossip is condemned normally, but then somebody's written a piece saying, oh no, gossip's a good thing, so it all goes round and round, apparently. But I guess it depends on the gossip, who's the subject of the gossip. You know, there's a lot of qualifiers here, aren't there?
18: That's right. I think in that case, you really want to live by that old rule of if you haven't got anything nice to say, don't say anything at all.
3: Oh, but that doesn't work. You know that.
18: No, sadly. Sadly, a lot of people struggle with that one.
3: Yes.
18: But, yeah, I think really we want to be able to move forward with our lives. We don't want to be stuck in the past. So if you find yourself being unduly affected by what your ex is doing, then you're going to have to look at yourself and say, why? Why is this still affecting me? Why have I not moved on? How can I move on? And do some work around that. Otherwise, you're going to sabotage any future relationship.
3: You know, Married at First Sight, I don't know if it is this week, but a couple of weeks ago, it was Australia's most viewed television program on free-to-air. And that does, I don't watch the shows, but I'm aware of, you can't not be aware of them, the promos and things.
18: Yes.
3: But are they sending the wrong message?
18: Look, they are. I do wonder whether the experts are choosing who they really feel would be a compatible match or who is going to give the most drama for TV and viewings, you know?
3: I think most drama.
18: Exactly.
3: Yeah.
18: So, yes, they certainly have succeeded in that. But it's disappointing for those viewers that are hoping that they will actually match someone
3: right.
18: who deserve each other in a positive way and can have a long-term relationship. Because there was a lot of chatter as well around how nasty the women were and how mean to each other.
3: Yeah.
18: So there was no kindness and supportiveness, apparently, in that series. And I guess it shows that we like drama. But it's a different thing watching it on TV than having it in your own life, isn't it?
3: Well, just on how the women treat each other, there's a few women that I've known for a long time who've done well in the corporate world, and what they have to say about other women in the corporate world, it's not like the sisterhood's there to break the glass ceiling or any of those things.
18: No, unfortunately, when you're to that level, it's every woman for herself, I would say, because there's so few compared with the men that they're competing against in the same level of role. So, yeah, it is everyone for themselves at that point. However, that's a specific career move, and I understand that. Whereas we would hope in our general lives and our friendships and connections that we would be a bit more supportive of each other in different relationships or out of relationships.
3: But so, to our original point here, what would you say to the individual who thinks, oh, he's going to see me again, I'm going to make his, him eat his heart out when he sees me? Is that worth the trouble?
18: It is not, because let's face it, if they have moved on, they're not going to notice and they're not going to care. So you're wasting a lot of time and energy into trying to get someone to feel a certain way that you've got no control over.
3: Is there a gender divide here? I know some men who have been totally obsessed with a particular woman, and I guess it applies the other way around, but does one group do it more than the other?
18: I think it is probably quite even. Perhaps women are known more to do it because they might make it a little bit more known in their circles, whereas guys might not say it as much.
3: Yeah.
18: But they might think it or do something around that. So I think it's more of we're hurt and we're wanting to do something to make the other feel hurt as well. And that's not really a gender thing. That's just us trying to navigate emotions that don't feel great at that point in time.
3: But although it's difficult to do, perhaps in many cases at this point we say, hey, time to move on.
18: That's right. You have to come to a point where you do think, okay, I've invested enough in this. They've moved on. Maybe it is time for me to move on as well. And what does that look like? And where do I want to move to? And start having some new experiences that make you forget all about that other person. So you don't even care what they're doing. You wish them all the best because you're having a great life and it's of no consequence anymore. So that's where you really ideally want to get to.
3: But then just to complicate that issue? What if there's kids involved?
18: Look, that always does complicate. You're absolutely right. So it's about finding ways to be emotionally mature for the children's sake so that you can still present that united front of parenting and consistency for them while there is separation or parents moving off with other partners. As long as the children are okay and they can be civil to each other. But there's a lot of help out there now as well for those that struggle with that. They can get help to do mediation, help to find ways through it so that they can be a positive example for their children. And I think a lot more people are realising that that's extremely important these days.
3: Karina, appreciate your time and insights. Thank you for coming on the program once again.
18: Always a pleasure. Thanks, Mike.
3: Karina Chapman, connection expert and founder of Aligned Connections.
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21: Rockhampton's iconic Cranston pies are being served up earlier than ever. 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
21: The beef capital is reflected in Cranston's new steak and cheese pie with large chunks of tender rump steak. 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So, who's up for Cranston's?
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3: Further to recent conversation, Mel says, hello, Mike. Number one for longevity, the rule number one for longevity is no regrets. No regrets. Yes, I agree. Move on and all that. But maybe easier said than done, particularly for some folk. Jean talking about Pauline saying she'd run for PM, and people were talking about, the policies or lack of them. And somebody's saying Pauline could manage from behind the scenes like Dan Andrews. Mick said that. Call the shots secretly in the background in the future like Dan Andrews was doing to Victoria when Jacinta Allen became Premier. Wonder how Dan's statue is coming along. I haven't heard much about it lately. Somebody did say it might attract, a fair bit of graffiti.
0: Sports update. 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
3: Well, the Warriors were left frustrated after having three tries ruled out. It was a thrilling 20-18 game, but a thrilling loss to the Panthers. Missing a chance to draw level with Penrith on the ladder. Two first-half tries were disallowed for offside and a forward pass. Then there was a late try, appeared to put the Warriors in front. It was overturned after the bunker ruled Jackson Ford had brushed the ball with his pinky finger before T. Marie Martin scored. The controversial decision proved decisive, with Penrith holding on to win by 2 points despite missing Nathan Cleary, Isaiah Yeo and Brian Toho. Many fans felt the Warriors were unlucky, with some claiming they'd been robbed after the late no-try ruling. Paul Alamoti ultimately became the match winner for Penrith, scoring the decisive try after earlier making an error that allowed Fiana Kanapero to cross and give the Warriors the lead. The victory extended the Panthers' winning streak to 7 matches.
0: And now, on Wake Up Australia, Artist in the Spotlight.
3: Yes, here's a guy that was very successful. Let me see, what are we celebrating? His birthday. He's 92. How about that? Born in Jacksonville, Florida. His biggest sellers were Love Letters in the Sand, April Love, this in the late 50s, Wonderful Time Up There, Spoodie Speedy Gonzales, and this one, which I always kind of liked.

0: baby's life.
1: That's Pat Boone. I was standing next to him years ago, and we were watching Steve Lieberman on some TV show, and somebody on the show was talking about what a wholesome image Boone had, and Lieberman, for some reason, said, some might say, sickening. And Pat Boone looked at me and said, what did he say? And I said, I wasn't paying attention, which wasn't true, but I'm only prepared to complicate my life so much.
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1: Somebody says, hi Mike, how do I get hold of your interview with Karina Chapman, connection expert? Well, that should be on the podcast. Jody says, brilliant radio. Deborah Furness left Hugh Jackman. First he was devastated. Then when he found love, she became the victim. She didn't want him. That's what Jody says.
8: Flamingos, here comes the weekend. 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
11: Good morning, I'm Josh Bryant. One Nation has surged in popularity in the wake of the federal budget, a new poll revealing it's now the most popular party among surveyed voters. Sarah Wiedersehen reports.
12: One Nation's primary support has eclipsed Labor's. A Redbridge poll in the Australian Financial Review shows core support for Pauline Hanson's party is now at 31%. primary support for the Albanese government has dropped to 28%. The coalition is down to 20%. The poll also found 63% believe the country is heading in the wrong direction, helping to explain the One Nation surge. Sarah Wiedersehen reporting.
11: The One Nation leader, Pauline Hanson, is facing criticism over her parliamentary attendance, with figures showing she's been absent from 88% of Senate estimate hearing days since her return to Parliament in 2016. But Pauline Hanson's told The Australian she didn't want to attend the hearings regularly because bureaucrats don't answer her questions. Military experts have labelled Australia's decision to purchase three second-hand US submarines a bad deal. As part of the AUKUS deal, Australia was expected to receive two used and one new Virginia-class nuclear sub. Those plans have now changed. The Defence Minister Richard Marles says the shift will result in significant savings, but security analyst Michael Shoebridge has told Nine it's a bad idea.
13: The used subs that we're getting will probably be about 10 or 12 years old by the time we pay for them. And that means they've probably got about 20 years of their life left.
11: A powerful storm has smashed Perth and other parts of WA, ripping off roofs, bringing down trees and cutting off power to tens of thousands of homes. A man and woman in their 70s were lucky to escape injury after a tree crashed on their car while they were driving on a highway. The State Emergency Service has received more than 300 calls for help. Japan's defence minister is pushing back on Chinese claims that the country is engaging in new militarism. Speaking at a defence summit in Singapore, Shinjiro Koizumi argued it's Beijing's arsenal of weapons which is causing concern to the international community. Also making news, clashes between football fans and police across France have led to more than 700 arrests following the Champions League final. More than 200 people have been injured. 450 people remain in custody. The Israeli military says it's captured Beaufort Castle in southern Lebanon after days of intense fighting and airstrikes, and the body of a swimmer who went missing at Little Bay Beach in Sydney's east last week. Strikes and the body of a swimmer who went missing at Little Bay Beach in Sydney's east

0: try to like work on it with my dialogue inside, like, but it was tough today. It all kind of went drastically down and I played worse and worse.
1: Spanish teenager Rafael Jadar's dream debut run continues at the tournament through to the quarterfinals. In AFL, West Coast beat Essendon by 30 points in Perth. The Giants thrashed the Demons by 49. In the NRL, the Dragons have finally notched up a win, beating the Broncos 30-26. The Raiders down to the Cowboys, while the Panthers have edged out the Warriors 20-18 in a top-of-the-table clash. And the Socceroos coach will lock in his 26-man squad for the Men's World Cup today. That's the latest news and sport.
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8: Cool start to the day, 10 degrees in Rocky, Yeppoon 11, Gladstone 12 and Billawilla 5. Heading for a sunny day with the top 24 for Rockhampton, Yeppoon going for 23, Gladstone 24 and Billawilla 23 degrees.
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1: Good morning. Welcome to the show. If you just joined us, welcome to the week for that matter. I haven't done any front pages for you for a while. Daily Telegraph, Peter Falconio's heartbroken mum feels she'll die before his body is discovered. Please find my boy. That's the big photo splash there. This is curious. Have a listen to this. The headline is a trans ban for AUKUS. Okay, so sucked in here. What's that about? Transgender and non-binary recruits applying to the ADF can now undertake a fitness test of their quote-unquote affirmed gender rather than be assessed on their sex at birth. This is according to fresh documents released under Freedom of Information. But the documents also reveal

0: male, transgender, and non-binary ADF personnel have been barred from training for the AUKUS nuclear subs program. Why the distinction? I mean, why the position in the first place, really? But, you know, we've talked about that in different contexts in quite some depth. So, okay, you can choose your affirmed gender, show your fitness for the ADF, but not if you want to be part of the AUKUS program. Herald Sun's got the same story. Gender defenders. They've also got Please Find My Boy, but they've got a big headline, School Alarm. Exclusive. Victorian students skipped the classroom a record 16 million days in 1 year. That's up 71% since 2020. That can't be good in the long term. And Courier Mail's got Premier's message as the stadium build starts. The big headline is, shake it off, protesters. Yes, there's a Taylor connection. Work will begin today on a new 63,000-seat stadium in Brisbane that Premier David Crisafulli calls Taylor Swift grade. Okay, despite the efforts of protesters, he's declared it is game on as work begins at Victoria Park in the inner city after the federal government knocked back last-ditch efforts to halt construction through the Aboriginal and Torres Strait Islander Heritage Protection Act. They also have Please Australia Find My Boy Peter, once again, mother of the murdered British backpacker. And the identity of a high-profile Queensland public figure linked to an extortion case could not be revealed in a Cairns court. And Hanson is PM ready. That's what Pauline has been saying, and a number of people have commented on exactly that.
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0: Terry Barnes, a regular on this program, columnist, political policy consultant. He was an advisor with the Howard government. He's on the line. Good morning. Are you well?
10: Yes, Mike. Last week I wasn't. I was at death's door, I think, with the flu, but this week I'm back in the land of the living.
0: All better now. Good. Now, speaking of all better, do you think the Liberal Party will be all better with Tony Abbott as president?
10: Well, a bit of a disclosure to start with, of course. When you say I've worked with the Howard government, I was a senior advisor to Tony Abbott as health minister in the Howard government. So I worked with him for 4 years. And besides watching his career, I've actually worked with him at first hand. And look, my sense with Tony Abbott becoming president of the Liberal Party is it's a burst of energy into the party. It's the injection of his, well, his charisma, his personality, his campaigning nous. I mean, he is the most successful opposition leader, I think, in living memory in terms of being able to hold a government to account, but also to prosecute an opposition case for change. And my sense is, with him at the helm of the Liberal Party, it will put a bit of backbone into the parliamentary Liberals, not least the Liberal leader, Angus Taylor, who, to his credit, actually wanted Tony to be the national president of the Liberal Party.
0: Right.
10: But I think also bringing that political nous that he does have in terms of campaigning into the way that the party thinks, the way that the party plans for elections, and the way that the organisational wing works with the parliamentary party at the federal and state level. I just think he's absolutely a breath of fresh air. Now, some people will say, oh, he's a bit old hat. He's yesterday's man. He's too conservative for me. Women voters won't like it. But my sense of Tony Abbott has always been that the image is not the reality of the man. The old joke used to be that with Kevin Rudd, the more you got to know him, the more you got to dislike him. The more you got to know Tony Abbott, the more you did get to like him.
0: Because, yes, I remember that, yeah.
10: But there is some truth in it, having dealt with both of them. But certainly, I think it's important that Liberals get themselves off the mat. They're being challenged by One Nation. We've seen another poll, another Redbridge poll, saying that One Nation is now topping the pops in terms of primary vote, even over the Labor Party.
0: I saw that. Yes,
10: You take those types of polls with a pinch of salt. But I think Angus Taylor, in his budget reply a couple of weeks ago, showed signs of life in terms of realising that this is a contest of ideas, and to have a contest of ideas, you actually have to have ideas.
0: Yes.
10: And he's doing that. And I think Tony Abbott, working with Angus Taylor, will actually sharpen Mr. Taylor's political nous and political acumen, because whatever you say about Angus Taylor, he's a very decent bloke. He's very solid. He's very dependable, and he's a Rhodes Scholar. He's no slouch, and he's been a successful businessman. But in terms of, well, how can I put it? Putting charisma out there, being an inspiring leader in terms of the way he presents, that's not his thing. He's got a touch of touch of wooden about him. And I think if Tony Abbott works with him and actually helps to bring out the real Angus Taylor, I'm sure there's a real Angus Taylor behind that presentation, that would actually be a good thing for him, and it'd be a good thing for the Liberal Party and the Coalition, and it would take the fight both up to Anthony Albanese and to Pauline Hanson.
0: It's a tricky business, of course, but as I've mentioned on several previous occasions, I think the way things are now, authenticity more than ever is essential. I know there's a showbiz saying you've got to be genuine. Once you can fake that, you're made. But I do believe, the great philosopher Graham Richardson said, the mob will find you out. And that's what we're dealing with at the moment. So what I was going to ask you, yes, I understand that Abbott can provide the technique and maybe pass that on to the group, but he's also got to get the oomph out of them, hasn't he?
10: Well, that's right. I think when it comes to Angus Taylor and authenticity, I believe he is authentic. He is genuine. But that oomph factor, that's I talked. I said charisma. Oomph, I think, describes it better.
0: Yeah.
10: I think he is not an oomph politician, Angus Taylor, and most of them aren't oomph politicians who have survived in the parliamentary Liberal Party. And I think Tony, you know, with his ability to cut through with his language, those three-word slogans like stop the boats, tax the tax, I mean, they resonated. I mean, Labor lampooned them, made a lot of fun of them, but at the end of the day, they were the ones who were wiped out in the landslide in 2013. And if Tony Abbott can help with his experience and his ability to, I think, work with the organisation, work with the parliamentary party, be a spokesman for the party in general, and be a respected party figure. And the other thing that he can help with is fundraising, because he is an effective fundraiser, and he is like John Howard, a very powerful and popular fundraising attraction for the party.
0: So let me ask you this: long time ago, when Pauline Hanson ended up spending 11 weeks in jail, she blamed Tony Abbott. Not that he was directly responsible, but you mentioned funding, that his support of funding to set that thing in motion had a lot to do with it. However, since then, I won't say there's been a kiss and make up, but obviously there's been a major shift in attitude. She's shifted her position because she asked him to launch her book and he agreed. Do you think it's possible that Mr. Abbott will take a different view of where everybody sits in this eventual election? And would it be better for the LNP to work with One Nation instead of trying to better them?
10: Well, I think when it comes to the game of preference politics, One Nation and the Liberal National Parties do need to work with each other, at least in terms of ensuring that non-Labor MPs, non-Labor governments are elected. The question is, with One Nation, though, and the way that they're playing their politics at the moment, can you actually be friends with a crocodile who wants to eat you if you're the Liberal Party or the National Party, especially, I think, the National Party? So it's a very difficult line to tread, but that's one of the things about Tony Abbott to always impress me as a person. He has that ability to move on, to turn enemies into friends. Sometimes friends into enemies, but that is very rare with him. I think that's his authenticity, his genuineness as a person that does come through. And my sense is, when you can go from being right at the forefront of putting somebody into jail, which is effectively what he did in campaigning against her in terms of that alleged electoral fraud matter 20 plus years ago, to becoming, you know, as you say, launch a book and being social with her.
0: Yes,
10: that's a reflection of him, the person, as much as him, the politician. He does have that ability to make bygones in a way that not everybody has.
0: Talking about lines, on the other side, the Prime Minister came up with a line about Pauline Hanson. She's not ready for the business of government. And I thought that was telling about Anthony Albanese, because it kind of ties in with my meme that I think this government is like a separate industry. And there's the PM, the business of government. You know, call me a hopeless romantic and terribly old-fashioned, Terry, but I thought that politicians were supposed to gather in a central place to represent the constituents who put them there, not the business of government. What do you think?
10: Well, maybe you are a hopeless romantic there. But look, I think there is, when I talk about parties of government, and certainly the Liberal and National parties and the Labor Party are parties of government in our political system, because they're not only there to represent their constituents, represent interests, that they're there to actually make decisions, implement them. That's what governments do. The question is whether Pauline Hanson and the One Nation are ready at this stage, or will be ready after next election if those polls are right and the whole flood of One Nation MPs come in. My sense is they're not, because they just haven't had the experience. But more to the point, I think, in Pauline Hanson's case, she is very good at articulating grievances, but although One Nation's been claiming they've been dropping policies left, right and centre, there's been very little evidence of it more beyond the headline points, beyond the dot points. But in terms of real nitty-gritty granular detail, and particularly costed detail of what they're putting out, and that includes their key area of migration, that's something that if they're really serious about being in government, and we heard Pauline Hanson yesterday say on Sky News that she thinks that she's up to being PM if she ever got the opportunity.
0: Mm.
10: I think she actually has to prove it well before the next election, that in terms of the policy she has in the bag, not just in terms of her personality, her perseverance and her conviction politics.
0: Time will tell. Terry, appreciate your time and comments as always. Thank you for coming on the program.
10: Thanks, Mike.
0: As Terry Barnes there, columnist, political and policy consultant, former Howard government advisor, and advisor to Tony Abbott when he was health minister in the Howard government.
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0: some reaction to recent conversation. Anne says, having Tony Abbott involved gives me hope the Libs can come back from oblivion. Diane says, Mike, I'm so excited to have Tony Abbott back and Angus Taylor as leader. What a fantastic team to save Australia, says Diane Kay. You will be interested then to stay with us for Ben. Ben Fordham's program coming up after the 5:30 news, because he will be talking to Mr. Abbott. Interesting. I'll be listening, see what he has to say. Now, it is pretty much time for me to get out of here. Ben's on after the news. Mark Levy after the 9 o'clock news this morning. That's on 2GB. Coming up soon on 4BC, Dean and Sophie. And Dean and Sophie will be followed by Jason Matthews. I haven't got time for the whole thing here, but Peter's talking about everything's up, costs are up, all that sort of thing. And the drones and fireworks at Vivid. I thought it was a real shame, because I love Vivid. I think it's terrific. Anyway, got to go. Bye.
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3: Good morning, I'm James Royce. One Nation is now the country's most popular party on primary votes, with Labor copping a backlash in the wake of its budget. Today's Redbridge poll has support for One Nation up 4% to 31. Labor's has slid by 3 to 28, while the coalition's has eased by 2% to 20. The wild weather that has wreaked havoc across southwestern WA is heading east, with warnings for damaging winds in place for parts of Victoria and South Australia, including Melbourne's northern suburbs and Adelaide. WA crews have been inundated with calls for help, with winds gusting past 130 k's an hour, cutting power to almost 30,000 homes. It's off to court today for a man charged over a house fire on Brisbane's north side. The 36-year-old is accused of using an accelerant to torch the home in Clontarf on Saturday afternoon. He was initially charged with a count of domestic violence-related arson that has now been upgraded to include 3 counts of attempted murder and 2 more of arson. New defence documents reveal that US policy restrictions will prevent Australian transgender or non-binary personnel from training on the AUKUS nuclear submarine program. And a major milestone for the Brisbane Olympics, with work on the Games' main venue at Victoria Park officially beginning this morning. It's not without controversy, though, with former Premier Campbell Newman among those who believe the location is wrong.
4: We're about to lose something precious due to an act of barbarism.
1: Flamingos, here comes the weekend. 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
3: Starting with AFL, and the Eagles' improvement this season continues with a 30-point win over the Bombers in cyclonic conditions in Perth. It was Essendon's first game under interim coach Dean Solomon following the sacking of Brad Scott. Forward Kyle Langford telling Seven, it's onwards and upwards from here.
5: We didn't play the footy we wanted to play tonight, but, you know, we've got 3 months to make something of our season, and we're really going to commit to each other and Solly's new game plan. and give it a crack.
3: Over the league, and the Panthers have held off the Warriors by 20 points to 18 in a thrilling end to round 13. Penrith coach Ivan Cleary, full of praise for standing skipper Dylan Edwards, given his side was missing the likes of Nathan Cleary, Isaiah Yeo and Brian To'o.
6: Yeah, everyone played their part, but when we're talking about the guys we have missing, it's really important that, you know, your leaders step up. As I said, Dylan sort of does that anyway, but like, yeah, as captain tonight, it was enormous for us.
3: And the upsets continue at Roland Garros, with Ukraine's Marta Kostyuk through to the quarterfinals after upsetting four-time champion Iga Swiatek.
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7: Cool start to the day this morning, but we were warned by the Weather Bureau late last week. The next couple of days expected to start cool. Sunny one today, light winds heading for a top of 25 degrees. On the Capricorn coast, those winds variable about 10 knots, reaching up to 20 knots offshore early in the morning. Seas 1 to 1.5 metres, decreasing below 1 metre during the morning. That UV index reaching 6, which is high. As I said, 25 degrees today for Rocky. Billawheeler and Yeppoon tops of 23, Gladstone will get to 24. So those current temperatures, currently 9 degrees in Rockhampton, it's 4 degrees in Billawheeler, about 10 in Yeppoon, 11 at Gladstone Airport, 16 in the city.
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7: G'day, it's Aaron. 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Maybe you want to tell me how cool it is at your place this morning. Something you might have missed out of Friday's Boodles Big Breakfast, not too far away between now and then. George Harrison, Matchbox 20. It's Phil Collins right now. Boodles Big Breakfast on 990 4RO.

0: It's 9.94 RO, Matchbox 20, Boodle's Big Breakfast, hello. And next Monday, the Sweet Caroline Tour, a tribute to Neil Diamond, is coming to the Pilbeam Theatre. On Friday morning, I had the chance to talk to the man behind the show, Zach, to get a bit of a preview. We've got tickets to give away this week to the show too, so listen out for your chance to win. But when I spoke to Zach, first of all, I brought up that classic Sweet Caroline.
1: So many other songs that we do, yes. But obviously that's the big song that everybody knows and loves worldwide. No matter where you go in the world, everybody's singing that song, even if it's a sports stadium or a intimate bar setting or our show, you know. It's a simple song. Like, it's very catchy. There's not much to the song. He probably didn't know it when he wrote it, so to speak. Like, I don't think any songwriters, like, get that feeling of what songs are going to be big. It's just a very simple song with a very simple message, and it means so many different things to so many different people.
0: It's got to be the bump, bump, bah, doesn't it?
1: You could say that as well. Like I said, it's a simple hook, which is what most songwriters are always looking for, a hook, something to draw you in. And that is definitely a hook, for sure.
0: So, Zach, when did you and Neil Diamond come together?
1: I think I started to appreciate his music when I was working on cruise ships, actually, as a solo performer. I was over in the UK, and the song Forever in Blue Jeans kept on getting requested. Mm. Now, I never heard the song before. And I went, oh, well, it keeps getting requested. I'll have a listen to it and just see what everybody's going on about. Then I listened to it. I went, a very well-constructed song. And I'm very interested in singer-songwriters. Like, I've been trying to delve into that myself over my career. And that's when I really started to pay attention a lot to his music and started to learn a lot more of it. So songs like I Am, I Said, Crackling Rosie, which was his first number one hit. Mm. And also learned that he actually wrote songs I'm a Believer and Red Red Wine, which were big hits for the Monkees and UB40 respectively. It's very easy to forget how prolific of a songwriter he was.
0: So you've discovered his music and gone, this guy goes pretty well. When did you first step out on the stage as Neil Diamond?
1: This show's been going for 5 years now. It started in New Zealand. That was our debut. And since then, we've taken it from in New Zealand and also Australia, also Canada, Singapore, South Africa. This is the second time we've been coming around Australia. And this time it's a pretty big tour that we've got. It's actually all kicking off in Rockhampton for the very first show of this tour.
0: Isn't that terrific? Obviously, we love these tribute shows and the big tribute shows. Now that you've got the whole Neil Diamond catalogue in your repertoire, do you have a favourite Neil Diamond song?
1: I like a lot of different songs for a lot of different reasons, but I think I tend to stick more towards the ballads, like I Am, I Said, September Morn, Play Me. Just to name a few, I don't want to give too much away about what else we do in the show, but I kind of like the ballad stuff. Neil Diamond's lyrics are very introspective, fascinated as to how he writes his lyrics. Those ones that I've mentioned were a particular favourite of mine. We try and emulate as much as we can the authenticity of Neil Diamond's music, like in terms of costumes, in terms of the way it's performed, sung and played. And the idea is to get as close as you can to see the real thing. So that's what we're trying to focus on with our show.
0: There's Zach Coombs, who's bringing the Sweet Caroline Tour, a tribute to Neil Diamond, to the Pilbeam Theatre next Monday. And I had a chance to chat to him on Friday morning, something you might have missed on the Boodle's Big Breakfast. Listen out for your chance to win tickets to that show a little later this week here on 990 4RO.
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6: 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A decade after Amy Wensley's tragic death was hastily labelled as suicide, the case has been reopened for the fourth time, now classified as a homicide. 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

0: It's 9.94 RO, the talk of Central Queensland. Good morning. Boodle's Big Breakfast, latest news, sport and weather on the way. We'll check news headlines soon on this day, thanks to Move Mobility. Could be the busiest morning of all time ahead this morning. Honestly, so much to do. I'll introduce you to 4RO's Cash Tracks, your chance to win $10,000 cash. Tell you more after 6 o'clock. Also, celebrating CQ, still giving you the chance to win trips to some fantastic destinations right across our region. Masters of the Universe is here in cinemas this Thursday. 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It's happening Thursday nights. It's the Michael Jackson show, the History Tour. We'll give you more details a little bit later on this morning. But Michael Jackson's History Show coming Thursday night to the Pilbium Theatre, a mind-blowing stage production. 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
10: Good morning. Joseph Price with your local news. A man has been hospitalised.
1: Your news now.
10: Good morning, Joseph Price with your local news. A man has been hospitalised after falling around 4

0: Queensland CEO Antonio Mercurella says on average across the state, a home will set buyers back around $990,000.
1: We're seeing that Queensland's property prices are continuing to move in a northerly direction. So the statewide median house price has risen by just over 4.2%. And similarly for units, we've also seen an increase of around 4.8%.
0: In Rockhampton, house prices saw an increase of 9%, while Gladstone prices rose by 8.5%. The newly redeveloped Capricorn Coast Aquatic Centre has opened at Coohee Bay. The redevelopment includes a new 50-metre outdoor heated pool, modern amenities, improved accessibility features, upgraded plant and filtration systems, and enhanced community spaces. Livingston Shire Mayor Adam Bellow says it's an exciting time for the community.
2: It's been a long time coming. The community has been so patient, and we are just super, super excited to finally open up what is an amazing aquatic centre behind me here. The pool's heated. It's got this amazing shade. There's so many elements about it, and it feels lovely to be here. So we are super excited to welcome you, the community, down to your pool.
0: And get ready to sing along when the Sweet Caroline Tour brings the best of Neil Diamond to Rockhampton next week. The set list, which is performed completely live, features all Diamond's enduring hits, including Sweet Caroline, Cherry Cherry, I'm a Believer, Red Red Wine, Cracklin' Rosie, and more. It's on at the Pilbeam Theatre on June 8 with tickets on sale.
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4: Morning, I'm Phoebe Humphrey. One Nation's surge in popularity has continued, with Pauline Hanson's party overtaking Labor in one of the major polls. Today's Redbridge poll has One Nation 3 points clear of Labor on primary votes and 11% ahead of the coalition. After preferences, Labor leads One Nation by 51% to 49%. We're now one step closer to the 2032 Olympics, with building at Brisbane's Olympic Stadium to begin today. Victoria Park is now closed to the public, despite a number of protesters fighting to keep it open. The search continues for two men believed to be trapped further inside a Laos cave. It comes after five men were rescued over the weekend by a group of international divers, including Australian Josh Richards.
5: From what we know, there is a significant air pocket that is considerably further on, another 100 metres or so through fairly lethal passage. The only place they could still be would be there.
4: And Dua Lipa has tied the knot, the singer marrying actor Callum Turner in an intimate ceremony in London, wearing a look paying homage to Bianca Jagger.
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4: In sport, Essendon has lost its first game under interim coach Dean Solomon, going down to West Coast by 30 points. Solomon says he'll need a bit more time to start to implement his new style of play.
7: Really, the last sort of 48 hours, we've been able to coach the new game plan. So we're looking to build it from contest out.
4: And the Panthers are now two games clear on top of the NRL table after a 20-18 win over the Warriors. The Raiders down the Cowboys, and the Dragons won their first game of the season yesterday, upsetting the Broncos. That's the latest news and sport.
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8: Sunny with light winds across Capricornia today. 25 the top for Rocky after this cool start. Gladstone 24. Yeppoon and Billawheeler getting to tops of 23 degrees. Capricorn Coast winds variable about 10 knots, reaching up to 20 knots offshore early in the morning. Seas 1 to 1.5 metres, decreasing below 1 metre during this morning. And UV index today, 6, which is high. So if you're out and about, slip, slop, slap, sink and slide, and you'll need a jumper too. 9 degrees currently in Rockhampton, about 9.5. It's 4 in Billawheeler, 16 in Gladstone, but 10 at the airport, and 10 degrees right now in Yeppoon.
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8: G'day, it's Aaron. Thanks for your company this morning. 49227990 is my number. aaron.stevens@4ro.com.au. Happy Monday. How are you feeling this morning? I'm feeling a little bit better than I was yesterday afternoon after that crushing defeat of the Broncos by the last place St George Illawarra Dragons. Didn't that hurt? And then the Cowboys lost, and then the Warriors lost. I was none from three yesterday afternoon. How did you go on your tips on the weekend? Well, a little bit later on this morning, we'll find out how Norman went. Norman was challenging Robin this weekend in the 4RO footy tipping competition, thanks to Cocoa Brew, Cocoa Brew Express and Cocoa Brew Riverfront. Did he win the $50? We'll find out a little bit later on this morning. And remember, you can nominate anytime for 4RO's footy tipping competition. Just go to our Facebook

page or give me a call. And you could be taking on Robin for the chance to win the jackpot. It'll be $100 this week, possibly, thanks to Coco Brew. It's for me, it's for you, it's Coco Brew. Also this morning, we'll catch up with Karen from Yeppoon Coast Guard, Julie Lorraway from Rockhampton Rugby League. Some big matches on the weekends. We'll find out what's happened there. Donna Kirkland, member for Rockhampton, and there are some wonderful shows coming to the Pilbium Theatre over the next couple of weeks. We'll find out about another of those called The Masters of Pop. You might have heard about it. Also this morning, I'll give you the chance to win tickets to see Masters of the Universe. They're back. And we'll do 4RO's Movie Mondays, thanks to Event Cinemas. Also celebrating CQ, your chance to win a trip along to a wonderful destination. I'll give you the first clue just after 6:30. And Michael Jackson tickets, tickets to go along and see Michael Jackson, the History Show, which is coming to the Pilbium Theatre this week. So all that's on the way, plus 4RO's Cash Tracks. It's here. 4RO's Cash Tracks is your chance to win $10,000 cash. Each day, we'll play a nominated cash track. When you hear it, be ready to call 49227990 and we'll put you on the standby list for a shot at winning $10,000 cash. So you ready? This is the song that you're listening out for this morning. At some point in time between now and nine, I'll play this.

Yes, Gloria by Laura Brannigan. When you hear that this morning, 49227990, call through and you'll go on the standby list to win $10,000 cash. It's 4RO's Cash Tracks. We're doing it over the next couple of weeks. Your chance to go on the running for $10,000 right here on 990 4RO. Plenty more to do this morning. We'd love to hear from you if you got up to something across the weekend, if there's something you want to share, if there's something you've seen. 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News headlines next, soon on this day, thanks to Move Mobility. It's the Boodles Big Breakfast on 990 4RO.

0: Brooke on 994RO. Good morning. It is the Boodles Big Breakfast. Thanks to Boodles Meats and the Big Red Building on Bursiga Street. Keep an eye on those Facebook page specials throughout this week, won't you? 6:15 on these days coming up soon, thanks to Move Mobility. But let's check news headlines this morning, starting at news.com.au. And shock new poll shakes federal politics. A severe voter backlash against the federal budget has upended Australian politics, driving One Nation ahead of Labor for the first time in primary support. The latest AFR Redbridge Group Accent Research poll shows One Nation's primary vote increased by 4 percentage points to 31% over the past month, while Labor's primary support decreased by 3 percentage points to 28%. The coalition, in the meantime, the primary vote shifted from 22% to 20%. Redbridge Group Director Cos Samaras said the two-party system most Australians grew up with is gone. Also at news.com.au this morning, thousands without power as storm hits. Shocking vision of a crushed car and washed ashore boats has emerged as a massive storm system tears through Western Australia. 1,000 a day. Putin's losses stun the world. Russia is losing troops at a staggering rate of more than 1,000 a day as Ukraine uses drones to fight back, battle analysis shows. That's staggering. Also, Australia's World Cup fears as howler stuns. Australian fans are concerned after the performance against Mexico, with the feeling that next month's World Cup could be an absolute nightmare. And while we're on football, France in chaos as 780 arrested, 219 hurt. More than 780 football fans have been arrested as Paris streets were taken over with cars and bikes torched and flares sent off. To the Courier-Mail this morning, and Premier's message as stadium build starts, shake it off, protesters. Work will begin today on a new 63,000-seat stadium in Brisbane. The Premier, David Crisafulli, calls Taylor Swift grade despite the effort of protesters. Mr. Crisafulli has declared it is game on as work begins at Victoria Park in the inner city after the federal government knocked back last-ditch efforts to halt construction through the Aboriginal and Torres Strait Islander Heritage Protection Act. Also on the front page of the Courier-Mail today, world exclusive, please Australia, find my boy Peter. The mother of murdered British backpacker Peter Falconio has made a rare public plea to Australians to help find her son's body on the 25th anniversary of his disappearance. Big name withheld, the identity of a high-profile Queensland public figure linked to an extortion case could be revealed today in a Cairns court. And Hanson's PM ready. More than half of voters believe it is time to give someone else a go, with new polling also revealing Australians believe One Nation is more ready to govern than the coalition. It comes as Pauline Hanson said she had the ability to be PM and warned Labor the rise of her party was not just a coalition problem. How about that? Have your say. 49227990, aaron.stevens@4ro.com.au. To the Morning Bulletin portion of the Courier-Mail and head injuries. A man has suffered head injuries after falling about 4 metres from a roof shed in central Queensland. And police investigations are ongoing after a 20-year-old man was allegedly bashed by a group of strangers in central Queensland. To the CQ today, fishing for better security. Rockhampton tackle shop Barra Jacks has reeled in more than $12,000 in state government funding to ensure the store's security. There is Pilly in the CQ today. And celebrating Yeppoon Show, the Yeppoon and District Show continues to hold a special place in the heart of the Capricorn Coast community, bringing together agriculture, entertainment, tradition and more. We will be there broadcasting live at the Yeppoon Show this Saturday. 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And there's a few stories there that I reckon will get you thinking today. You might want to have your say on 49227990, aaron.stevens@4ro.com.au. On this day's next, thanks to Move Mobility, 19 past 6.
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0: Pinch and a punch for the first day of the month. It's June 1st, the day in 1938, when Superman made his DC Action Comics debut.
8: Look, up in the sky, it's a bird.
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8: It's Superman.
0: The Heimlich Manoeuvre came to prominence on this day in 1974.
10: As a chest surgeon, I knew if you pushed up on the diaphragm and compressed the lungs, it would act like a bellows and blow the object out.
0: CNN, the landmark American 24-hour news channel, was launched in 1980. Here's founder Ted Turner.
11: I know that we will succeed, and I pledge to you that we will not let the American public down.
0: Remember when Susie Moroney swam from Mexico to Cuba in the record time of just under 39 hours in 1998?
12: My mum had breast cancer when I was 14, and I'm doing this for people who are living with cancer.
0: And General Motors filed for bankruptcy in 2009. The fourth largest U.S. bankruptcy in history.
13: The auto industry is crashing. The world's biggest automaker is on the brink of bankruptcy.
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14: Moon River.
0: One of the world's greatest actors and voices. Morgan Freeman is 89.
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0: Rolling Stones guitar legend Ronnie Wood is 79.
14: Oh, yeah, that's a Rolling Stone blanket made of T-shirts, otherwise we'd get lost.
0: Can you believe Aussie actor and singer Jason Donovan is 58?
15: Well, how would a grown-up handle it? You're a big, tough, mature type of a guy.
0: Geelong and Essendon great turn Polly, John Barnes, is 57. Supermodel and America's Got Talent judge Heidi Klum is 53.
16: How can you say no to the pig? And in a weird way, I want to give the pig a kiss.
0: Alanis Morissette celebrates her 52nd birthday. Because I've got one hand in my pocket and the other one is giving a high five. Actress and comedian Amy Schumer is 45.
17: Am I different? I've gotten better looking.
0: Former women's world number one Justine Henin turns 44.
18: She's done it! Justine and Arden!
0: And actor Tom Holland is 30. He's Spider-Man.
19: Well, I could have stuck the landing a little better. It's just a new suit.
0: Finally, iconic star Marilyn Monroe was born Norma Jean Mortensen on this day in 1926. Died at just 36 in 1962.
20: But diamonds are a girl's best friend.
0: Remembering Marilyn Monroe on June 1st. I'm blasting
1: 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Everything you want in a big breakfast. 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
0: 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As we celebrate Alanis Morissette's birthday today. Happy birthday, Alanis. It's 9.94 RO, Boodles Big Breakfast.

0: It's 9.94 RO. Happy 52nd birthday to Alanis Morissette. Heard all about it, and on this day, thanks to Move Mobility on the Bootles Big Breakfast. Alanis Morissette, of course, Jagged Little Pill, one of the biggest selling albums of all time. Absolutely brilliant. They call her the Queen of Alt-Rock Angst. I haven't heard that before, but it matches. And many people might remember the TV show You Can't Do That on Television. Do you remember that? It was a Canadian skit show. It was pretty funny, a kid's show. Alanis Morissette, a lot of people don't know, started on that show. It was on 5 or 6 episodes of You Can't Do That on Television. There you go. Happy birthday to Alanis Morissette. Bootles Big Breakfast continues with the latest news, sport and weather next. Soon the song's battling it out in 4RO's Clash of the Chords, thanks to Antonio's. We'll check in with Yeppoon Coast Guard. Karen will join us. And also, first clue this morning to our next Dench destination as we celebrate CQ on the station that's been part of Central Queensland for over 90 years. 990 4RO.
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5: Good morning. Joseph Price with your local news. Property prices keep climbing in central Queensland. According to the Real Estate Institute of Queensland, the statewide median house price rose 4.21% over the March quarter to $990,000. Meantime, in Rockhampton, house prices saw an increase of 9%, while Gladstone prices rose 8.5%. REIQ CEO Antonia Mercarella says it's due to tight supply and strong demand, which is set to continue.
6: We know that regional markets tend to offer greater affordability. So we are seeing that those markets, we're hearing stories of people moving to regional markets where the dollar goes a lot further. But similarly, what we're seeing is that investors are interested in regional markets here in Queensland.
5: As uncertainty over fuel and fertiliser prices continues to affect local cane farmers, a local politician is urging growers to have their voices heard. A federal government review is looking at whether the sugar code should remain unchanged, be amended, or expire in 2027. Federal Member for Flynn, Colin Boyce, says locals in the sugar industry should have their say to protect their livelihoods.
7: It goes from everything to complying with rules and regulations, reef legislation, for an example, particularly in Queensland, how that affects their business and actually whether they can comply with all of the reporting regimes and so forth.
5: And Livingston Shire locals can now enjoy the newly upgraded Capricorn Coast Aquatic Centre at Cooee Bay. The redevelopment includes a new 50-metre outdoor heated pool, modern amenities, improved accessibility features, upgraded plant and filtration systems, and enhanced community spaces. Senator for Queensland Anthony Chisholm says it was made possible by a joint commitment between council and federal government.
8: A $13 million contribution from the federal government, but for the council to come up with the money that you have to put into this is a significant cost for the council. But what you've delivered is a phenomenal project. It looks magnificent, it's going to be used all year round, and it's going to be a fantastic community asset for decades to come.
9: National News now.
10: Morning, I'm Phoebe Humphrey. Millennials say they would rather vote for One Nation than Labor or the Greens, according to the latest Redbridge poll. Pauline Hanson's party has overtaken Labor with 31% of the primary vote compared to Labor's 28. Primary support for the government falling 3 points since handing down the budget. A three-year-old boy has died in a house fire in Melbourne. A man was also seriously injured in the blaze at Werribee, with an e-bike outside believed to be the cause. One of the so-called ISIS brides who has been charged with terror offences is expected to apply for bail today. The 34-year-old was charged last week after returning to Australia more than 8 months ago. And work on Brisbane's Olympic Stadium begins today, with Victoria Park now closed to the public, with protesters moved on from the site. Queensland Deputy Premier Jared Blay says their tents have been removed as a matter of safety.
11: The reality is it's going to be a construction site, and you can't have people protesting and living in tents in a construction site.
4: Denture Solutions. 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
10: In sport, the Panthers have snapped the Warriors' six-game winning streak at CommBank Stadium. Penrith were without Origin stars Nathan Cleary, Isaiah Yeo and Brian To'o, but managed to score a late try to win 20-18.
12: Yeah, it was a great win. It was a really good game, good high-quality game. Yeah, stoked.
10: Panthers coach Ivan Cleary there. And the Eagles are enjoying their best start to an AFL season in 5 years, notching up their fourth win in 2026. West Coast downing the Bombers by 30 points in Perth. That's the latest news and sport.
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0: Sunny today with light winds as we head for a top of 25 degrees for Rockhampton. Yeppoon and Billawilla, 23s. Gladstone in the middle, 24. A little bit cool this morning to start the day. UV index 6, which is high, so cover up if you're in the sun. Currently sitting on 9 degrees in Rockhampton, 16 in Gladstone now, 10 at the airport, 10 degrees in Yeppoon and 4 in Billawilla.
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0: Morning. Soon we'll catch up with Karen from Yeppoon Coast Guard and a couple of songs battling it out this morning in 4RO's Clash of the Chords. Thanks to Antonio's Express. Pizza, pasta, ribs in Musgrave Street. Took the theme this morning out of On This Day, so we'll get to that in just a moment. Also, 4RO's Movie Monday is your chance to win some tickets to head along to event cinemas, including a couple of double passes to head along to Masters of the Universe. I'll give you the theme of 4RO's Movie Monday not too far away. But first, let's do this.
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0: So this morning, throughout this morning, I'll give three clues as to a destination. 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The first clue this morning is maybe best not to smile. 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

0: It's like the argument over whether pineapple goes on a pizza, anchovies or no anchovies. 4ROs, Clash of the Chords. Thanks to Antonio's Express, pizza for pizza lovers, Musgrave Street.
1: And again this week, you've got the chance to enjoy those pizzas from Antonio's for free with the pizza prize, thanks to Antonio's Express, pizza, pasta, ribs and more in Musgrave Street. All you got to do is vote in 4ROs, Clash of the Chords throughout the week and listen for the draw on Friday morning when we catch up with Jeff from Antonio's. You could be choosing from over 40 varieties of pizzas, all delicious. Of course, they do the pastas with the fresh sauces, the new recipe ribs, also the potato skins, chicken wings, salads, and so much more at Antonio's. Now, the theme of 4RO's Clash of the Chords this morning, well, it's the anniversary of the birth of the great Marilyn Monroe. So, a couple of songs that mention or were inspired by Marilyn. First of all, of course, Elton John's Candle in the Wind.

So Candle in the Wind from Elton John, but also Madonna's Vogue paid tribute to all those stars of the silver screen, including Marilyn Monroe.

0: So it's a tribute to Marilyn Monroe this morning. Candle in the Wind, Elton John versus Madonna's Vogue. Which of those do you want to hear just after 8:30 this morning? 49227990 or go to our Facebook page. Thanks to Antonio's Express, pizza, pasta, ribs and more in Musgrave Street. 16 to 7, Karen from Yeppoon Coast Guard. Good morning.
1: Good morning.
0: Lots of boats out, hey?
1: Lots of boats. So we had over 108 on our trip watch, and when you looked out in the car park, there were a lot more trailers out there still. So, yeah, everyone took the golden opportunity while the weather was perfect.
0: I love boaties. It's almost like they're sitting in their boat just waiting to go. Weather turns good, it's raw.
1: Well, they've had like about 6 months of not being able to get out, so True. They're keen.
0: Absolutely. So, with all those boats out, how many activations did that lead to?
1: So, it was very pleasing. There was only the two. So, there was one on Thursday at about 11 o'clock at night, where a 5.5-metre centre console vessel had gone out in fine conditions, but then the wind picked up a bit and they took shelter near Pick Island, but then they were worried about how they were going to handle the choppy sea getting back. So they gave us a call and we took our boat out, put them on our boat and towed them back to the harbour. So, you know, people might think, oh, that's, you know, not a good way to use the Coast Guard, but that's a perfect way. You know, if you don't think you can handle conditions and you fear for your safety, give us a call for sure.
0: Yeah, absolutely.
1: And then, yeah, the other one was on Sunday. So a 5.4-metre runabout had a broken engine down in Keppel Bay. So that was a nice quick one. We just took it under tow and brought it back in. So very pleasing that we only had those two.
0: Well done. Good job. You got a couple of courses coming up.
1: Yeah, so the safe boating course, maybe that's working. So there's one on the 6th of June, which is a Saturday at the Operations Centre from 8 till 11:30. It's a free course. It'll tell you how to boat or be safe on the water and some of the hazards that might be in these local waters. So particularly if you're new to boating or new to the area, it's quite beneficial. And you'll get the chance to activate flares. So we do ask that you wear some clothes and shoes just as protection. And then the following weekend, we've got a first aid CPR course for anyone that needs to upgrade their qualifications in those areas.
0: Well done. And just a reminder to check the weather before you're going out.
1: Yeah, so just on that one on Thursday, so when they went out, you know, the weather was probably very good, but it's very quick, the weather, to come up. And so you always need to be constantly checking the weather. And the Bureau of Meteorology has a lot of, you know, sites within it that you can go to. We broadcast the weather three times on the radio during the day. And so also pay particular attention to, like, the wind gusts, so what the swell highs and all that is doing, because it, you know, it doesn't take much of a chop before, you know, it can be uncomfortable. And think about your experience. Am I good in this sort of wind or in swell, or should I wait, you know, for a better day? And are my passengers going to be seasick if we go out in this, you know? Just sort of use a bit of common sense.
0: Good advice. How do we get in touch with Yeppoon Coast Guard?
1: Give us a call on 4933 6600 or drop in and see us between Friday and Monday, 6 to 6.
0: Well done. Thanks, Karen. Have a great day. Yes,
1: will do. Thanks, Aaron.
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0: Foodle's Big Breakfast on 994RO, close to news, sport and weather at 7. Not too far away, we'll check in with the Weather Bureau. Also coming up, your chance to spin the 4RO Wonder Wheel, thanks to Harvey Norman Electrical and Computers. And Julie Lorraway, Operations Manager with Rockhampton Rugby League, after a big weekend of Rockhampton Rugby League on the weekend. But Leyland's on the phone. G'day, Leyland.
1: Yeah, how you going, Aaron?
0: Good, mate. There is something else we're going to have a chat about, but first of all, how do you feel about One Nation being the most popular party in the country?
1: I have no problems with it, mate. The country needs competition, I guess. It's been a duopoly for so many years. I welcome competition, and the major parties just need to put their policies out there and get their points forward and debate the policies early, not leave it to the last few weeks of the election.
0: The old two-party system is gone.
1: It certainly has, Aaron, and like I said, the major parties need to stand on their merits. So if they're putting up good policies, we'll put those policies out and debate them and get them out there so that people can see what they're doing.
0: Yeah, well said. Now, you wanted to talk about something you experienced.
1: Yes, that's exactly right. It was on Fatality Free Friday, and the police and a lot of road safety advocates have been crying out for people to drive safely on Fatality Free Friday. We've seen 1,300 people's lives lost over the last 12 months on Australian roads, which
0: terrible.
1: Is a tragedy.
0: Yeah, absolutely.
1: And I organised a meeting with my brother at the Memorial Cross out at Midgee Creek. And so he was waiting at the turn all for me to come at the cross there, and I nearly got wiped out turning off on the Bruce Highway there.
0: Nearly got wiped out by?
1: A truck. It was scary, mate. I was doing 90 kilometres an hour following a truck, so I couldn't go any faster than 90 kilometres an hour. The turn-off I knew is very dodgy, so I had my indicators on early. I had my brake lights on. I slowed my vehicle down to a safe speed to turn off the highway. The truck didn't bother to slow down, but instead used his air horn and just kept going and barely missed the driving skill car. Now, it's a driving skill car. L plates on it everywhere.
0: Yep.
1: And there is absolutely no excuse. And my brother was there, and he came up and he said to me, the first thing we need to do is we need to check that the brake lights and the indicators are working. So it's the first thing we did was check the brake lights and indicators were working. They were working fine. And he said, well, that's good, isn't it? And I said, what do you mean? He says, he had enough time to use his air horn, but didn't have enough time to use his brakes or swerve to avoid running into you.
0: Yeah, that's exactly right. And you've sent me the pictures. Leyland, is that... And obviously you're on the road all the time. Was that the closest call you've ever had?
1: It's one of the closest calls. Like I said, it's just disgraceful behaviour. You know, and my brother witnessed a whole lot. So some people say, oh, there's two sides of the story. But in this case, there's three sides of the story, and there's witnesses that saw me turning off the highway. They saw the front indicator on. They saw me braking approach into the turning turn off the highway. And we're talking about a 100K zone, so you've really got to give people plenty of warning when you're turning off in a 100K zone.
0: Have you taken action, Leyland?
1: I have. I've downloaded the dash cam footage straight away, which I did, and that's been submitted to the police through PoliceLink.
0: Do you know, I had an incident where, and I still to this day say I wasn't doing anything wrong, but a truck was hassling me and obviously had some issue against me on the road. It's one of the scariest things I've ever been involved with. I mean, you know, and truck drivers, they don't realise how intimidating they are on the road, surely.
1: Well, mate, I teach road safety, and one of the things I teach is that allow plenty of room for trucks when they're slowing down and braking, because they're heavy, they don't slow down as fast as a motor car, and so you've got to give them plenty of warning and you've got to respect it. Now, not all truck drivers are bad. I think there needs to be probably more policing on the highway, maybe, but it's certainly an issue that needs to be looked at.
0: Leyland, so I'm glad you're well.
1: Well, absolutely, Aaron. And, you know, the saddest thing about it was 6 years ago, 2020, when my niece died on that particular section of the highway.
0: Terrible.
1: It was exactly the same time. It was at 3 o'clock when my niece died. And that's why we wanted to meet there at the cross and just have a few thoughts with her at the memorial there. But anyway, and like you said, we're lucky to be alive today.
0: Terrible thing to experience. Mate, thank you very much for sharing that with us. And once again, just glad you're still here.
1: Thanks, Aaron.
0: 4922 7990. Maybe you've got something to say. Aaron.Stevens@4ro.com.au. News is next. Thanks, Leyland.
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12: Good morning. Joseph Price with your local news. A man has fallen around 4 metres from a shed roof in central Queensland. The man in his 60s suffered head injuries and was knocked out when he fell from the roof at a Raglan property around 12:40pm yesterday. He regained consciousness and has been taken to Rockhampton Hospital in a stable condition. The average home in Rockhampton will now set you back around $525,000 or $415,000 in Gladstone, according to the latest data. Real Estate Institute of Queensland research has shown property prices across the state have kept climbing in the March quarter. CEO Antonia Mercarella says Mackay and Rockhampton have seen some of the biggest increases.
13: Both have experienced over 4% growth. Mackay very close to 5% and Rockhampton 4%. So certainly those markets, the housing markets, are continuing to perform very strongly.
12: Local cane growers, harvesting operators and mill workers are being encouraged to have their say on the federal government's sugar code survey. A review is examining whether the sugar code should remain unchanged, be amended or allowed to lapse when it expires in 2027. Flynn MP Colin Boyce says it's important for local cane farmers to give feedback, especially amid uncertain times for the industry.
14: With the crisis in the Middle East, that is affecting input costs, particularly for growers, for the millers, for the transport operators, for the harvesters, for the exporters, you know, fertiliser, fuel, all of those input costs have to be borne by the industry and how the industry can make its way forward.
12: Submissions close on June 16th. The Host Plus couple once again head to rural and regional Queensland for Country Week. It sees all-round 19 matches played across regional centres next month. The CQ Capras will play the Brisbane Tigers in Blackwater on July 25th. And the Best of Neil Diamond is coming to Rockhampton next week. The Sweet Caroline Tour will see live performances of all Diamond's best hits, led by Australian artist Zach Coombs. It's on at the Pilbeam Theatre next Monday, with tickets on sale.
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0: tax changes weigh on demand. Sydney and Melbourne led the weakness, with dwelling values falling by 0.9 and 0.8% respectively. Work begins today on Brisbane's Olympic Stadium. Victoria Park is now closed to the public, despite protesters saying it will impact Aboriginal land and green space. Two cultural heritage protection applications relating to works there have been rejected. And the SES has been inundated with more than 500 calls for help as a powerful storm continues to batter the southwest of WA, with almost 30,000 losing power. Elsewhere, weather warnings are also in place in Victoria and South Australia.
1: Clark Rubber. All things pool, foam, rubber and commercial cleaning. 994RO. 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
0: In sport, Essendon remain at the bottom of the ladder after a 30-point loss to West Coast. It was the Bombers' first game under interim coach Dean Solomon following the sacking of Brad Scott. He admits the club's injury list took its toll.
2: Well, I think we had, of our seven leaders, we had one of our leaders out there today. We're just going to use this, just use it as an education piece, but we want to hit the ground, hit the finishing line running.
0: And Penrith has ended the Warriors' winning streak. Earlier, the Raiders knocked off the Cowboys while the Dragons shocked the Broncos. That's the latest news in sport.
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3: Out to the Weather Bureau this morning with Livio. Oh, it's a chilly one, Livio.
4: Yeah, right on cue. Start of winter officially today. I'd almost forgotten. Sometimes you need a coffee to become aware of these little details. But, it's winter in all the ways we know well. Not only has it got a bit cold, but it's also bright and sunny. We've got offshore winds, you know, the classic, not a classic westerly. We've almost got no wind at all. But for better or for worse, the next whole week, I doubt we'll even see a cloud, leave alone any rain. The only thing that's going to change is the temperature, a bit of undulation. It'll be warming up first half of the week, probably peaking at about 30 in Rocky on Wednesday. Still cool nights, of course. You get big ranges in winter. And then Thursday, it starts to cool down again. We get down to mid-20s by Friday. Prepare for a really chilly weekend. We're talking about Saturday, sunny with a top of 21 and a bottom of 10. So that's when we have a passage of a dry front around midweek. That does nothing. But then over the weekend, we get this deep southerly flow dragging air almost all the way from Antarctica, not quite. So prepare for that one. But all the while, not a cloud in the sky.
3: I was looking at that, Livio. The Yipoon show is on Saturday, and there's nothing better than getting rugged up when you go to the show. 21 on Saturday, a minimum of 10.
4: Yeah, Yipoon gets very windy in an easterly. It doesn't do too bad in a southerly, so there'll be a bit of a wind chill happening, I think. But one thing you can just about guarantee, even though it's still far away, is that it won't rain, and I think that's a bit of a positive thing for a show.
3: All right, in the short term, next couple of days, we'll be in single figures across most of Capricornia to start the day before, as you said, warming up a little bit even during the night, Wednesday, Thursday.
4: That's right, yeah. In general, it's just there's a higher literally moving right on top of us. In winter, you probably notice the highs always move north. They typically hang around the latitude 30. At the moment, they're right over the latitude of Rocky, which is, you know, Tropic of Capricorn, basically. It's not that often, even in midwinter, they get that high. When that happens, you get hardly any wind, but it normally waffles around between northwest and southwesterly. And when you get the northwest, temperature rises, then the southwest comes through and it drops again. And that's exactly what's happening. So it'll peak around Wednesday. Like you say, both night and day will warm up, and then both night and day will cool down once it's gone through.
3: Well, that sounds like some good news for the boaties too, is it?
4: It is, actually, in the sense that because we're right in the middle of this high, no matter where the wind comes from, it's never going to be too strong. So right now, for example, it's mostly light and variable under 10 knots, which is lovely, although we're getting a little bit of 20 knots offshore early in the morning. Seas to metre and a half tops. Then tomorrow, just waffles all around the place. Starts off light and variable, then northwest 10 to 15 knots. Could occasionally get up to 20 knots south of Cape Capricorn tomorrow afternoon, evening. That's as strong as it'll get. And then Wednesday, before the front comes through, that'll be the strongest day, 15 to 20 knot northwesterlies. We don't have an official wind forecast for Thursday, but I'm almost certain it'll be southwesterly, about the same strength.
3: All right, fair enough. Livio, that's fantastic.

0: fantastic news. Thank you very much.
1: Our pleasure.
0: There we go. Just sunny, light winds. 25 the expected top for Rockhampton today. Yeppoon and Pilliwila tops of around 23. Gladstone getting to 24 degrees. That UV index 6, which is high. So cover up if you're in the sun. Right now, still sitting on 9 degrees in Rocky. Our overnight low was 8.7 at just after 6:30. So it hasn't budged, sticking around 9. 15 degrees in Gladstone. Gladstone got down to, well, in fact, that's basically the minimum. 15 degrees right now in Gladstone itself. Gladstone Airport sitting on 10.7. It's 9.8 now in Yeppoon, which is also basically the minimum, overnight minimum. And Pilliwila sitting on 3.9, got down to 3 degrees.
2: 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Thanks to Boodles Meats on 994RO.
0: Oh, busy morning this morning. Crazy. We will catch up with Julie Lorraway from Rockhampton Rugby League in this next half hour to go through some of the results from the weekend, round 6 of Rockhampton Rugby League. 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That's happening. Also, we'll spin the 4RO Wonder Wheel in a sec. Your chance to win for yourself. What are we up to? That's right, we've hit a grand. We're at $1,000 today, $1,000 to spend at Harvey Norman Electrical and Computers. So if you'd like to spin the wheel, 49227990, I'll take the sixth caller through to spin the 4RO Wonder Wheel, thanks to Harvey Norman Electrical and Computers. Also, today is 4RO's Movie Monday, thanks to Event Cinemas. So we just talk movies. It's your chance to win for yourself a double pass to head along to see whatever you like at Event Cinemas. And I tell you what, I'll throw in a double pass to see Masters of the Universe too. This morning, well, we're celebrating Morgan Freeman's birthday. It's Morgan Freeman's birthday today. What's your favourite Morgan Freeman movie? I just can't go past 7.
3: There are 7 deadly sins, Captain. Gluttony, greed, sloth, wrath, pride, lust, and envy. 7.
0: What a voice, what an actor. Morgan Freeman celebrating his birthday today. What's your favourite Morgan Freeman movie? 49227990 or on our Facebook page for the chance to go on the running for a couple of movie passes, including a double pass to see Masters of the Universe in cinemas this Thursday. Also, got to do this.
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0: Yes, giving 3 clues during breakfast, the Boodles Big Breakfast, and again in the afternoons to send you along to some wonderful destinations across Central Queensland. The latest clue is maybe best not to smile. Bev, good morning.
4: Good morning.
0: How are you, Bev?
4: Doing all right.
0: Nice. Well, hopefully we can send you along to one of these great destinations across Central Queensland that we're celebrating with Celebrating CQ. What am I referring to when I say best not to smile?
4: Well, just what comes straight to my mind is the Crocodile Farm.
0: Corona Crocodile Farm?
4: Yeah.
0: Well, Bev, you're off. Well done. You've got yourself a family pass valued at $110 to enjoy Corona Crocodile Farm.
4: Oh, that's amazing.
0: You haven't been there before?
4: Yes, I've been there for work.
0: Yeah, right.
4: But not for visiting or anything. Yeah, that's awesome. Thank you.
0: Well, Bev, enjoy that. It's just a wonderful destination. I love Corona Crocodile Farm.
4: Okay, thank you very much for that.
0: Well done. Stay there. I'll get some more details. Bev, picking up our latest prize as we celebrate CQ on the station that's been part of Central Queensland for over 90 years. 994RO.

0: Wonder what's going to happen now. The 4RO Wonder Wheel. Thanks to Harvey Norman Electrical and Computers. It's got Central Queensland in a spin.
1: It's been sitting there all weekend ready to spin for $1,000. $1,000 to spend at Harvey Norman Electrical and Computers. Let's see if Gail wins it. Hello, Gail. How are you this morning?
2: Aaron.
1: Yeah, did you have nice weekends?
2: Yeah, sort of did nothing, which was good.
1: Do you know what? I was kind of the same. The weekend just sort of whizzed by.
2: It does, doesn't it, hey?
1: It does. You don't know where it goes. Gail, we're talking Morgan Freeman this morning. It's Morgan Freeman's birthday on 4RO Movie Monday, thanks to Event Cinemas. Favourite Morgan Freeman movie?
2: Shawshank Redemption.
1: Oh, of course. You know what? When you think, because initially the first movie that came to my mind was Seven. As I said, I love Seven. But all of a sudden you start thinking about Morgan Freeman movies. There's a long list and they're all brilliant.
2: Yeah, and I like him as Alex Cross in a few of the movies too. You know, James Patterson books. Yeah.
1: Yes, of course. Yeah.
2: He starred in one of them,
1: No, he's very, very good. Shawshank Redemption, what a movie. It's
2: I know.
1: Bizarre, that movie, because my wife was trying to convince me to watch it for years and years and years, and I don't know why I didn't. I just either didn't have the time or just didn't catch my fancy. And then when I did watch it, I went, what was I thinking? Brilliant.
2: Yeah, exactly right. Ooh,
1: what
2: really
1: numbers?
2: Good movie.
1: It is fantastic. What numbers are we looking for on the wheel this morning?
2: 16 and 22, thanks, Aaron.
1: 16 and 22 to win $1,000 to spend at Harvey Norman Electrical and Computers. That'd be nice, wouldn't it?
2: Oh, wouldn't it? Yep.
1: Let's go. Here we go. I'm giving it my biggest spin possible, Gail. Good luck.
2: Thank you. Come on, 16 and 22.
1: We could be here a while. It's just, it's not even slowing down yet. 16 and 22.
2: This morning, hey?
1: Yes. What would you spend $1,000 on?
2: Oh, I have no idea yet.
1: As it clicks to a finish, it's coming home, slowing down now. 10.
2: That's
1: 10.
2: Okay.
1: Yeah, we were in the zone. Gail, you have a fantastic day, and I'll put you in the running for the double pass to head along to Event Cinemas.
2: Oh, that'll be great. Thank you very much for that, Aaron.
1: Thank you, and try soon. The 4RO Wonder Wheel, thanks to Harvey Norman Electrical and Computers, 20 past 7.
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1: 22 past 7, another big round of Rockhampton Rugby League. Round 6. Julie, did you say we're halfway through?
14: Not quite.
1: We're getting there. We're close.
14: We're so close, it's not funny.
1: Wow. Julie Lorraway, Operations Manager with Rockhampton Rugby League. Was it a good weekend in the Rockhampton Rugby League?
14: It was a few big scores, but I think overall it was a good weekend. Yeppoon had a great weekend. All their teams down at Webb Park got a win. Probably North were a little bit unlucky. All teams bar their reserve grade got a win. And the same over at Rocky Brothers, at Victoria Park. All their grades got a win except for their women's. Which I would say they were probably hoping that they would get a win, being Ladies' Day over there. But, yeah, Emu Park had a win over there with 30 points to 18 in the women's game.
1: All right, the NRG Industrial A Grade Premiership, the Innersport Yeboom Women's, Rod North and Sons Coach Division Reserves and the Granger Contracting Under-19s. Tell us what happened in A Grade.
14: Well, in A Grade, Rocky Brothers won this game with 26 points to 12 over Emu Park, which really puts Rocky Brothers ahead now. They were both even on 8 points, so they've moved ahead to 10 points. North had a really big win over Fitzroy, 76-6 at the gymnasium ground. Yeppoon had a big win over Valleys at Webb Park, 58-6. And Gladstone Brothers had a good win over Tenham Sands. That was probably 34-12. So our Rocky Brothers Emu Park game, Aaron, was probably the closest in the NRG Industrial A grade game.
1: Just say that North's Fitzroy's score again.
14: 76-6.
1: Wow. And old boys' day. So plenty of North's old boys would have loved that.
14: They would have been very happy.
1: Yes, absolutely. that certainly sends North's up the ladder a little bit too, doesn't it?
14: Well, it does. They're sitting third. So they're kind of on even points with Emu Park, but obviously Emu Park have a better for and against. So, but not by much. They're just sort of sneaking in. But, yeah, so and Gladstone Brothers sitting on fourth, so with Yeppoon on fifth. And I don't mean to be awful, but we've seen Yeppoon a couple of years ago sitting on fifth to come through and make a grand final.
1: If anybody does it, they can. So there we go. Of course, covering it thanks to Club Parkhurst, supporting our emerging community, Julie Lorraway. Round 7 this weekend and the season rolls on and Rocky Brothers looking pretty good.
14: We got a break this weekend, Aaron.
1: Got a break this weekend.
14: Yes, we have a mandatory stand down from QRL Northern for the City vs Country that's taking place down on the Sunshine Coast.
1: Right.
14: So we're not allowed to play this weekend. All our games are off, and we'll be back again on the 13th and 14th of June, Aaron.
1: Well, we'll catch up closer to the 13th and 14th of June.
14: And then no more breaks.
1: No more breaks.
14: That's
1: really good to hear. Yes, because it's been a bit all over the place, hasn't it?
14: It has. It truly has.
1: No, that's good. Thank you, Julie.
14: Thanks so much, Aaron. Have a good day.
1: You too. As I said, keeping an eye on the Rockhampton Rugby League season, thanks to Club Parkhurst, supporting our emerging community, 26 past 7.
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15: It's good. I think we've got to look at all sorts of things. We don't want to be in a situation we're in again now. And even if it just does a bit of heavy lifting while there is issues getting our fertiliser during this war, I think it's a good thing.
16: Mornings, thanks to Bolsover Dental, creating confident smiles at 125 Bolsover Street on the talk of Central Queensland. 4RO.
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23: Good morning. Joseph Price with your local news. Tight housing supply and strong demand continues to push up Queensland's property prices. Even with rising interest rates, global uncertainty and tax reforms, growth isn't showing any signs of slowing down. Real Estate Institute of Queensland CEO Antonia Mercarella says on average across the state, a home will set buyers back $990,000.
24: We're seeing that Queensland's property prices are continuing to move in a northerly direction. So the statewide median house price has risen by just over 4.2%. And similarly for units, we've also seen an increase of around 4.8%.
23: In Rockhampton, house prices saw an increase of 9%, while Gladstone prices rose 8.5%. Our region is set to benefit from a boost to frontline policing, with some of Queensland's 109 newest constables heading to Capricornia. The state government says more than 1,800 new officers have been sworn in since the 2024 election, taking police numbers past 13,000 for the first time. Gladstone and Rockhampton will each get 2 new officers, while North Rockhampton, Tanham Sands and Blackwater will get 1 each. The newly redeveloped Capricorn Coast Aquatic Centre has opened at Coowee Bay. The redevelopment includes a new 50-metre outdoor heated pool, modern amenities, improved accessibility, upgraded plant and filtration systems and enhanced community spaces. Livingstonshire Mayor Adam Bellow says it's an exciting time for the community.
25: It's been a long time coming. The community has been so patient and we are just super, super excited to finally open up what is an amazing aquatic centre behind me here. The pool's heated. It's got this amazing shade. There's so many elements about it and it feels lovely to be here. So we are super excited to welcome you, the community, down to your pool.
23: And a chilly start to winter with temperatures dropping to single digits in part of central Queensland this morning. The mercury dropped to just 3 degrees in Billawheela, 4 degrees in Calliope and Mount Larkham, while Rockhampton and Mount Morgan hit 9 degrees. It was a bit warmer on the coast with Yeppoon reaching 9.8 degrees and 10 degrees in Gladstone.
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0: Morning, I'm Phoebe Humphrey. Barnaby Joyce says he's not surprised by the latest poll, which shows One Nation is the most popular political party in Australia. The latest Redbridge poll revealing the party's primary vote has risen to 31% ahead of Labor on 28%. The coalition sits on 20%. Barnaby telling Seven it's clear Aussies are fed up with the current government.
2: The issue is that people are suffering from the cost of living because of the insane desire to change the weather, incremental environmental laws, the fact that people can't afford a house.
0: The Defence Force has updated recruitment rules allowing trans and non-binary applicants to complete fitness testing. News Corp reports documents obtained under Freedom of Information laws also reveal those identifying as non-binary are currently unable to take part in AUKUS submarine training programs due to the US military policies. Victoria's free public transport period is officially over, but fares are half price for the rest of the year, and hundreds have been arrested in Paris after violent clashes following Paris Saint-Germain's Champions League win.
16: Wandle, Need and Feed. The name says it all. Next to Thinkwater. 994RO. Your sport now.
0: In sport, the Panthers are now 2 games clear on top of the NRL table after a dramatic 20-18 win over the Warriors. Penrith were without Origin stars Nathan Cleary, Isaiah Yeo and Brian To'o, but Casey McLean backed up from his debut for the Blues with 2 tries.
3: No, I got told after camp anyways, I was like, oh, I don't mind. And then I got told at training because you're still young. I was like, oh, fair enough.
0: They're on Fox. And no new coach bounce for Essendon, going down to the Eagles by 30 points in Perth. It was interim coach Dean Solomon's first game. That's the latest news and sport.
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1: 27 to 8 and fine today. Sunny with light winds, beautiful clear skies, and with that comes the cooler temperatures this morning. Currently sitting on 11 degrees in Rockhampton, 16 in Gladstone, but 11 at Gladstone Airport. Billawheela's warmed up, doubled since that overnight low of 3, currently sitting on 6, and Yeppoon currently 10 degrees. Poor Jill called me before and said, I hate winter. Well, we live in central Queensland because of the beautiful warm days, don't we? But every now and again, these cool days are okay. Just to remind us, we're still alive. 25, the expected top for Rocky today. Gladstone, 24. Yeppoon and Billawheela, tops of 23.
16: The Boodles Big Breakfast. Thanks to Boodles Meats in the Big Red Building on Bursica Street. 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
1: Oh, there's so much going on. Celebrating CQ, of course, a little while ago, Bev won herself a trip to head along to Corona Crocodile Farm. We'll catch up with John Lever out of Corona Crocodile Farm before 9 o'clock after that big win this morning. So congratulations to Bev. 4RO's Cash Tracks, your chance to go on the running for $10,000 cash. You're listening out for Laura Brannigan. Gloria. So when I play that, 49227990. We're going to catch up with Donna Kirkland, member for Rockhampton, not too far away. And I've got a brand new 4RO's Quick Shots, thanks to Gus's, a shot above the rest, which I'll share with you before we get to 8 o'clock. That and more on the Boodles Big Breakfast on 990 4RO. Busy morning. 4RO's Movie Mondays. What's your favourite Morgan Freeman movie too on our Facebook page? 25 to 8, 994RO, the talk of Central Queensland.

0: Triple's Big Breakfast on 994RO. Good morning, 22 to 8. Donna Kirkland, member for Rockhampton. Hello.
1: Good morning, Aaron. Good morning, listeners.
0: Did you sleep last week?
1: Very little.
0: It was massive. We had ministers left, right and centre. You had presentations. There was all sorts of things.
1: That's right. That's right. Making sure that I'm representing our community to the best of my ability.
0: Well, let's start with that CBD business forum, because that was something that we spoke about here, and obviously there was a lot of elements that the CBD wanted to talk about on that night. What happens?
1: 100%. Excuse me. So post the last tranche of the adult time, adult crime laws, we actually introduced an extra component of that where we can empower police to issue move on or rules, move on orders, I should say,
0: yep,
1: to community members who are creating antisocial behaviour, who are, you know, just upsetting everybody. And we've had conversations with our local CBD before in Rockhampton about the things that they're experiencing, you know, defecation, urination, drunkenness, kids coming in, throwing things off the shelves and all that sort of thing. And the frustration that they've been experiencing, and that's not limited to Rockhampton, it's across Queensland where we're seeing pockets of community that are really struggling because of this antisocial behaviour. So within that adult time, adult crime last tranche, we also put in there an opportunity for communities to actually geofence a designated business and community precinct where police can then come in and quite targeted approach to issuing banning orders for repeat offenders. They move on orders, and then for repeat offenders, banning orders. And then if they come back under a banning order, then it's an offence and they'll be charged. So this was good news to some 50 people that turned up in our meeting. And Minister Dan Purdy was there, the Minister for Police, and just outlined some of the great things that we are already seeing happen as a result of things like making Jack's Law permanent. That's all that wanding. Police are now empowered to do wanding wherever. Previously, they were limited and it was going to end. It was just a trial. We've said, no, we like it. Let's keep it. It's permanent. Let's expand it and make sure that's an active process for police in our communities to just continue to make them a safer place to live. So it was well attended. Everyone got to speak, they got to share, and everyone on the way out was saying, thank you so much. This was great. We really appreciate the information, and I'll just continue to progress to put our community first and to see if we can get some of those designated spaces, including the shopping centres, Aaron.
0: Absolutely.
1: A number of shopping centre people come, managers of shopping centres come, and it's really quite disturbing what's happening. And we've got a beautiful community. I love Rocky. You love Rocky. We've got so much great going on, and tourism and all that sort of thing. We just want to protect that and make sure that we continue to go from strength to strength.
0: I just want people to be able to live safe lives. I want to be able to walk from a door to my car and not be worried about what's going to happen to me in between.
1: Come on, that's right. And that's what we're doing, strengthening those laws and giving our police even greater powers to do what they need to do. And you know what? That's what they signed up for. And we've got some 110 extra police on the ground here in Rockhampton. We've had Operation Forge, which has delivered record results in the last 3 months here in our community, making sure making sure that we're keeping people off the streets who are committing those crimes.
0: Yeah, absolutely. Because as well, and I was reading about this earlier this morning, the local successful grant recipients for the Secure Communities Partnership Program have been awarded.
1: Yes, absolutely. And those grant recipients are just to every business out there in Rockhampton. You want to protect yourself, and you just can't quite get to be able to afford it. Things like CCTV footage, CCTV cameras and all that sort of thing that you want to put in. Because insurance companies, of course, like for you to be taking a proactive approach to protecting your business. And should your patrons feel uncomfortable or threatened, or should your business actually be the subject of criminal activity, this is something that the Queensland government, the Chrissa Fully government are putting out there too. We recognise that businesses need to be a safe place, and so this is the Secure Communities Partnership Program. You can still apply online to June the 30th, but we've had four amazing businesses who've reached out and taken advantage of that, each of them receiving grants. Marketing Mafia over in Bolsover Street received $5,000. Maxwell and Cameron Accountants received $5,000. Barra Jacks received $12,000. And the Alley in Yipoon has received about $5,000 as well, all to improve their security. And that's what we want to do. We're getting on with the business of making our entire community a safer place.
0: I'm surprised, Barra Jacks, because Pilly, I mean, he's a big bloke. He's like a bouncer. He could have protected his business.
1: God bless him. He was really excited. And he just said, you know, the expense of putting that internal cameras in and external cameras in. And of course, you know, he's right there next door to the Plaza Hotel, which has got a bit of a checkered history. And so he was very excited to get that installed as soon as possible.
0: Let's talk about some of the presentations you were at. You recognise some retiring police?
1: Yes. So we had a number of retirees, three retirees. I think there's another one coming up soon as well. But Sergeant Alan Fleming, he gave 31 years of his life to serving our community. Just amazing. And Sergeant David Arthurs as well, 29 years. Sergeant Robert Harris, he gave just shy of 26 years of their lives to serving and looking after our community, you know. And so it was a privilege for me to be able to, on behalf of our community, to say, you know, for those times where you really felt pressed as far as you could be pressed and you didn't want to keep going, but you did, you showed up and you kept coming back. Thank you for the times that you, you know, turned up to horrific events and you just thought, no, I can't keep going, but you came back. Thank you for all of the lives that you've impacted and the lives that you've changed the trajectory to a positive trajectory. Thank you.
0: Well,
1: you know, and so they were you know, it was a great evening. The room was packed with police officers, police families, and ex-police officers from all around Queensland. It was really good.
0: And let's wrap up with the SES.
1: SES, we can never say thank you enough to our SES, but it was a privilege to represent the state and to represent the minister as handing out some awards. We had a number of awards. A couple that I just want to say is to the Rockhampton SES Group. They were recognised as this year's Central Region Group of the Year for their outstanding dedication. Raymond Falloon, who's a member of the year after 42 years of service, that's a big achievement. So they were big awards. Now go on to state awards, some of these awards that were handed out. There was like 41 different awards that were handed out. But Robert J. Coke, SES Meritorious Service Medal for 50 years, Aaron, for 50 years. And that's as long as the SES has been around. So he started right from the very beginning.
0: Amazing.
1: And has stayed true to it and served our community and our region for 50 years. I was just blessed. You know, I don't know if people realise, but between July last year and April this year, our SES volunteers completed 13,000 hours of operational work and more than 35,000 hours supporting training and community readiness. Like, so it's not only when they're actually out in the field, it's all that work that they do preparing to be out in the field and helping our communities. Where would we be without the men and women in orange?
0: Yes, no, that's great that you're able to recognise the SES, also our retiring police and so much more, our businesses. Busy week last week, Donna.
1: I love it that way, don't you, Aaron? Makes the time go faster.
0: It sure does. Well done. Great to catch up with you, Donna. Have a great week.
1: Yeah, bless you, and have a great week, everyone.
0: Donna Kirkland, member for Rockhampton on 994RO.
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It's the Boodles Big Breakfast, thanks to Boodles Meats and the Big Red Building on Bursiger Street. 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So make sure you join us right through this week on the Boodles Big Breakfast on 990 4RO. It's a 4RO Movie Monday, thanks to Event Cinemas. Relax and recline in one of the wonderful cinemas at Event Cinemas. Now, if you haven't been there since the refurbishment's just incredible, eventcinemas.com.au to book your tickets. This morning, your chance to win a couple of double passes to head along to Event Cinemas to see Whatever You Like, or I've also got a double pass to see Masters of the Universe. We'll be giving away tickets to Masters of the Universe all this week in cinemas from Thursday. It's Morgan Freeman's birthday, so I'm asking you your favourite Morgan Freeman movie. I've got to tell you, the list is long. Thank you to everyone who's commented already. Michael says Robin Hood, Prince of Thieves with Kevin Costner. Yes, of course. Also, Kylie says Robin Hood too. Jamie says Kiss the Girls. Yeah, good movie. But also Bucket List 7 and March of the Penguins. Got to see 7, Jamie, one of my favourite movies of all time. Cindy says Kiss the Girls, Along Came a Spider. He could make a thriller, couldn't he? Trudy says, I love pretty much all of Morgan Freeman's movies, but my favourite is Evan Almighty, of course, where he plays God. Plays a pretty good God, Morgan Freeman. Colleen says, A Good Person, Bodyguard, Angel Has Fallen, 57 Seconds, Now You See Me, Now You Don't. I'm looking forward to the next Now You See Me, Now You Don't movie. What a great actor. Happy birthday. Kerry says, The Bucket List. Donna says, Kiss the Girls. The list goes on. Shawshank Redemption gets a couple of mentions too. So make sure you join us this morning, 49227990, or go to our Facebook page and share your favourite Morgan Freeman movie. Could be you heading off to Event Cinemas on a 4RO Movie Monday at 5 to 8, 9.94.

0: It's 9.94 RO, the talk of Central Queensland. Boodle's Big Breakfast, a couple of minutes away from 8. News, sport and weather on the way. The 4RO Perry's RTA Secret Sound coming after the news. Tell you what, this one stayed with us for a while. I'll play it with you just after the news next. Your chance to go on the running for $10,000 cash with 4RO's Cash Tracks for the next couple of weeks. We'll identify a song each morning for your chance to call up when you hear that song, go in the running for $10,000 cash. We're listening out for Laura Brannigan. Gloria has to happen sometime in the next hour. And also there's this.
1: Time to have a shot at 4RO's Gus's Quick Shots. Reveal the songs to win, thanks to Gus's. A shot above the rest.
0: A brand new one this morning after an incredible effort on Friday where the last three were revealed just like that. So it's five quick shots of songs, all with something in common. If you can work out one song, you win for yourself a couple of coffees, thanks to Gus's. If you can get all five, you're off for lunch for two at Gus's, a shot above the rest. Have a listen one, a brand new one. She's gonna get you. There it is, 4RO's Quick Shots. Thanks to Gus, as a shot above the rest. 49227990. News is next.
1: 4RO's Clash of the Chords. 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And it's not about the dough. No, it's about the Antonio's Pizza Prize each week. Just vote for the song that's topping the other. So if you want a pizza the excitement, join 4RO's Clash of the Chords. 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
3: 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She buys all sorts of things. Lingerie, is that how you say it? And 90s. And while I'll never get that clippy thing on the back, I know that La Bra in Allenstown Plaza makes the wife happy. And happy wife, happy life, eh? Thanks, La Bra Boutique. 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
10: Good morning. Joseph Price with your local news. As uncertainty over fuel and fertiliser prices continues to affect local cane farmers, a local politician is urging growers to have their voices heard. A federal government review is looking at whether the sugar code should remain unchanged, be amended, or expire in 2027. Federal Member for Flynn, Colin Boyce, says locals in the sugar industry should have their say to protect their livelihoods.
11: It goes from everything to complying with rules and regulations, reef legislation, for an example, particularly in Queensland, how that affects their business and actually whether they can comply with all of the reporting regimes and so forth.
10: Locals are encouraged to have their say on the federal government's changes to the Environment Protection and Biodiversity Conservation Act. It follows concerns that the legislation could impact jobs, investment and regional communities across Queensland. Input is being sought from landholders, businesses, industry groups, environmental organisations and the community before July 13th. Locals can also register for in-person consultations, with one to be held in Rockhampton. Livingston Shire and the community before July 13th. Locals can also register for in-person consultations, with one to be held in Rockhampton.

0: looks magnificent. It's going to be used all year round, and it's going to be a fantastic community asset for decades to come.
1: And Queensland Cup footy is heading to the country again in 2026. The Host Plus Cup will play all round 19 matches in rural and regional Queensland for Country Week next month. It'll see the CQ Capras play the Brisbane Tigers in Blackwater on July 25th.
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3: Morning, I'm Phoebe Humphrey. Labor is refusing to say if last month's federal budget is the reason behind its latest drop in the polls. Today's Redbridge poll shows One Nation has overtaken Labor on primary votes, 31% to 28%. MP Tanya Plibersek telling Seven, while the budget has copped criticism, One Nation isn't exactly offering alternatives.
4: It's time for One Nation to start talking about how they would deliver some of these things, because every opportunity they've had, they've actually voted against things that would make it easier.
3: Australia will only buy second-hand US nuclear-powered subs under an AUKUS overhaul. Defence Minister Richard Marles says the move will save Aussie taxpayers a significant amount of money. Price growth across Australia's property market has stalled, with big falls in Melbourne and Sydney. Figures by Cotality shows the two cities dropped 0.8% and 0.9% respectively in May. And Dua Lipa has tied the knot, the singer marrying actor Callum Turner in London, wearing a look paying homage to Bianca Jagger.
2: Calca Bait and Tackle is closing down. Everything must go now. 994RO, your sport now.
3: In sports, Socceroos coach Tony Popovich has settled on his final 26-man squad for the World Cup. Matt Ryan and Matthew Lecky have been named to play in their fourth cup. Popovich has also included Christian Vapalto and Titi Yenke. The Aussies' first match is on June 14. Essendon has lost its first game under interim coach Dean Solomon, going down to West Coast by 30 points. And in the NRL, the Panthers are now two games clear on top of the ladder after downing the Warriors 20-18 to close out round 13. That's the latest news and sport.
2: 4RO weather for Rockhampton and Central Queensland. A man's toy shop. 750 mil dual control industrial fans for just $189.
5: Good morning to Mark Griffin, who sent me a text saying Rocky 8.7 was the coldest of the year so far, but could be beaten tomorrow. How about that? And also says, watch out next Sunday morning, some cool temperatures. So there you go. Could he be cooler tomorrow morning? That's going to make some people out in western parts very happy. 25, the expected top for Rocky today, just sunny with light winds. Capricorn Coast, variable winds about 10 knots, reaching up to 20 knots offshore early in the morning. 1 to 1.5 metres, the seas decreasing below 1 metre during the morning, and a UV index today of 6, which is high. Billawheeler and Yeppoon, tops of 23 today. Gladstone will get to 24. Right now, sitting on 14 degrees in Rocky after that overnight low that Mike mentioned, 8.7. Gladstone currently sitting on 15 degrees and 13 at the airport. Did get down to 10 degrees at the airport. 3 was the minimum for Billawheeler. Right now, sitting on 9, still hasn't got to double figures yet. And Yeppoon, 13 after an overnight low of 9.8 at just before 7 this morning.
2: Bigger and better than ever. The Boodles Big Breakfast, 4922-7990. 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
5: G'day, it's Aaron. Thanks for your company this morning. A few things happening on our Facebook page. If you do go to our Facebook page, you'll see a post that says play to win 10K cash tracks. It's 4RO's cash tracks. Your chance to go on the running for $10,000 when you hear Laura Brannigan's Gloria. Good luck. Also, talking Morgan Freeman this morning, it's his birthday. 4RO's Movie Mondays, thanks to Event Cinemas. Tell us your favourite Morgan Freeman moment. And also, Candle in the Wind up against Vogue, Madonna. It's Marilyn Monroe, the anniversary of Marilyn Monroe's birthday today. So a couple of songs that mention or are inspired by Marilyn Monroe going head-to-head in 4RO's Clash of the Gods, thanks to Antonio. So plenty happening on our Facebook page. You can join in on the phones too, 49227990. And I invite you to join in on the phones as we do 4RO's Perry's IGA Secret Sounds. There it is. $190 this morning to spend at Perry's IGA, Wandle Dean Street in Yeppoon, if you can work out what it is. I want it to go off every time I play it, that squeaking. It's like nails on a chalkboard. What do you think that is? 49227990 if you get it this morning. $190 to spend at Perry's IGA, Wandle Dean Street in Yeppoon. Haven't even given a clue yet. It was recorded in one of the Perry stores.

0: It's back and sounding better than ever. The 4RO Perry's IGA Secret Sound. Thanks to Perry's IGA, Dean Street, Wandle and Yeppoon.
1: $190 to spend at Perry's IGA, Wandle, Dean Street and Yeppoon. If this goes off this morning, the 4RO Perry's IGA Secret Sound. Diane, good morning.
2: Good morning, Aaron.
1: How are you staying warm?
2: I am, yes. Oh, no need to get out of bed early this morning, so I'm still here.
1: So just staying in bed until it warms up?
2: Yes. Oh, well. probably till 9 o'clock, I think, and then I'll get up.
1: Okay. That's all right. That's good. Hey, there's plenty of people who'd like to still be in bed when it's 9 degrees.
2: Well, that's what happens when you're retired, Aaron. You can do these things.
1: Very good. Well, let's see if we can also get you $190 to spend at Perry's IGA, Wandle Dean Street in Yeppoon. What is that, Diane?
2: Oh, it sounds completely different to when you hear it just on the wireless. But anyway, my guess was breaking a lettuce.
1: Breaking a lettuce is a good guess. We've had cabbages and lettuces, but it's not breaking a lettuce.
2: It's not breaking a lettuce. No worries, Aaron. Thank you.
1: Keep trying and stay warm.
2: Okay, thank you.
1: See
2: you.
1: Thanks, Diane. Not breaking a lettuce. The 4RO Perry's IGA Secret Sound. I did have another clue there, a caller there, but it's just disappeared on me. That's all right. We'll give it a go again this afternoon. Luke will play. Maybe that caller had breaking a lettuce too. Luke will play just after 5 o'clock this afternoon. Thanks to Perry's IGA, Wandle Dean Street and Yeppoon. And listen out for those new specials in the catalogue as of tomorrow. And your chance to win $210 to spend at Perry's possibly tomorrow if it doesn't go off this afternoon. The 4RO Perry's IGA Secret Sound.
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0: Rockhampton icons, Cement Bulls, Barra caught 10 metres from Key Street, and a Cranston pie brought through their drive-thru. 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So, who's up for a Cranston's?
1: Big start to the day. 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

0: It's 994RO, the talk of Central Queensland. Laura Branigan, Gloria, that song special because it was our 4RO cash track this morning. Each day for the next couple of weeks, we're going to nominate a song. When you hear that song, call through to go on the standby list to win $10,000. 4RO, g'day, who's this?
1: Chris.
0: Hello, morning, Chris. Aaron. How are you?
1: Very well, thanks.
0: What would you do with 10 grand?
1: Oh, God. Well, lots of things. Some family members, for a start.
0: It's a lot of money, isn't it, $10,000?
1: Oh, it'd be exciting to win that, yeah.
0: Well, you are now on the standby list to win $10,000 with 4RO's cash tracks. It's as simple as that, so keep listening for those cash tracks for your chance to go on the standby list again, Chris.
1: Thank you very much.
0: Well done, Chris. Our very first person on the standby list with 4RO's cash tracks. We'll do it again tomorrow morning. Just listen out for what song you're listening for. We'll let you know plenty of times when you hear it. 49227990. First person through goes in the running for $10,000 cash. Good luck. 23 past 8. It's 994RO. Good morning. Boodle's Big Breakfast and Relay for Life is not that far away. And this week in particular is a good week to register for Relay for Life. Let's get some more details from Jacob Dobes, who's the Relay for Life committee member. Jacob, the countdown's on to Relay 2026.
2: Yes, we are indeed. It's very quickly approaching. The committee are really excited for this year. We're returning to our overnight format for the first time since COVID. So we are really excited to shake things up this year and get some new people along.
0: That is great. Congratulations on making that step because, I mean, it's always been popular, but the fact that it's back to that format, it's just going to go to another level again.
2: Yeah, that's right. We've definitely seen, you know, over the past few years, there's been a drop in numbers since COVID due to a whole heap of elements. So we're really excited to draw some more people in with that return to the old format that people knew and loved. You know, it has a bit of that, you know, school camp vibe, real community vibe, everybody being together overnight. So, yeah, we just can't wait to get back to that, the old school format of the overnight Relay for Life.
0: And it means a boost to the fundraising too, because as we know, fundraising happens across the night and then in the morning. So maybe some of those dollars might have gone missing over the years.
2: Yeah, that's exactly right. I mean, the committee have always done a really good job of bringing together a lot of people, and our attendees over the last few years have done such an amazing effort to still raise an insane amount of money. You know, each year we raise over $100,000 through Relay for Life, just in the Rockhampton Relay for Life. It's one of Queensland's most successful Relay for Life. So we can't wait to just capitalise on that, keep that fundraising going. And yeah, as you said, we think it'll be an even bigger blockbuster year for the fundraising front, being an overnight format. So we can't wait to, you know, kick some goals in that respect as well.
0: Well, we've already been advertising some of the fundraising events and different strategies by your team. So hopefully they're all successful this year.
2: Yeah, that's right. Plenty of the teams have been working hard over the years. You know, we had Christmas wrapping happening at Christmas time. A lot of the teams hold events and, you know, movie nights and fundraisers and raffles throughout the year to keep raising money. So that's been really great to see. But it's not too late to register a new team as well, which is great. So, you know, we're still a month and a half out before the actual Relay for Life event. So if people are listening and they're thinking, oh, maybe it's a bit too late, I might wait till next year, it is absolutely not too late to still register a team. And, you know, this week is a great week to do it as well because we've got a special happening for our $10 registration fees from today through till next Monday. So please get on, register a team or join into one of the other teams and get cracking on your fundraising before the big event.
0: Is that new this year? That's a good idea.
2: Yeah, the discounted rates they've had earlier in the year. We had a week period there where there was a bit of a special, but we're pushing it again because we'd love to see some more people sign up too. So, yeah, it'll only be just for this week. So make sure you get in now because we'd love to see your face there in July.
0: All right. So for this week, $10 registration for Relay for Life. What's the date again?
2: Yes, it is the 18th of July, so about a month and a half away.
0: So good chance today to get your workmates together or get your friends together. Say $10 registration. We're going to get ready for Relay for Life on the 18th of July and get involved in the first overnight event since COVID.
2: Yes, that would be fantastic. We'd love to see some new faces.
0: Jacob,
2: thanks so much, Aaron.
0: Terrific to talk to you, and good luck with this week. And we'll talk between now and relay anyway.
2: Yes, absolutely. Thanks so much, Aaron.
3: It's the best time of the year in CQ. The sun is shining. The temp is perfect. But as we know, there's always something happening with the weather. And no one knows that better than Central Queensland's favourite weatherman, Mike Griffin. Don't miss the updates on Friday morning thanks to Thinkwater as we check the weather that's affecting us and find out what's happening on the water. 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
10: Good morning, Joseph Price with your local news. A man's been hospitalised after falling around 4 metres from a shed roof in central Queensland. The man in his 60s suffered head injuries and was knocked unconscious when he fell from the roof at a Raglan property around 12:40pm yesterday. He regained consciousness and was taken to Rockhampton Hospital in a stable condition. Local cane growers, harvesting operators and mill workers are being encouraged to have their say on the federal government's sugar code survey. A review is examining whether the sugar code should remain unchanged, be amended or allowed to lapse when it expires in 2027. Flynn MP Colin Boyce says it's important for local cane farmers to give feedback, especially amid uncertain times for the industry.
11: With the crisis in the Middle East, that is affecting input costs, particularly for growers, for the millers, for the transport operators, for the harvesters, for the exporters, you know, fertiliser, fuel, all of those input costs have to be borne by the industry and how the industry can make its way forward.
10: Submissions close on June 16th. Property prices keep climbing in central Queensland. According to the Real Estate Institute of Queensland, the statewide median house price rose 4.21% over the March quarter to $990,000. Meantime, in Rocky, the house prices saw an increase of 9%, while Gladstone prices rose 8.5%. REIQ CEO Antonia Mercarella says it's due to tight supply and strong demand, which is set to continue.
12: We know that regional markets tend to offer greater affordability. So we are seeing that those markets, we're hearing stories of people moving to regional markets where the dollar goes a lot further. But similarly, what we're seeing is that investors are interested in regional markets here in Queensland.
10: And get ready to sing along when the Sweet Caroline Tour brings the best of Neil Diamond to Rockhampton next week. The set list, which is performed completely live, features all Diamond's enduring hits, including Sweet Caroline, Cherry Cherry, I'm a Believer, Red Red Wine, Cracklin' Rosie, and more. It's on at Pilbeam Theatre on June 8 with tickets on sale.
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13: Morning, I'm Phoebe Humphrey. Tony Abbott is confident he can help the coalition win back some of the support it's lost to One Nation as the former PM embarks on his new role as the Liberals' national president.
14: If you look back to the record of some previous Liberal governments, such as my own, we did scrap taxes, we did cut migration, and we didn't have an emissions obsession.
13: They're on Nine. It comes as today's Redbridge poll gives One Nation the lead in terms of primary vote. It's out to 31% ahead of Labor on 28 and the Coalition, which is back on 20. We're now one step closer to the 2032 Olympics, with building at Brisbane's Olympic Stadium to begin today. Victoria Park is now closed despite a number of protesters fighting to keep the park public. They have been removed. And one in four Aussie women say they don't plan on having kids, citing the soaring cost of living and concerns about global stability. A survey by Nine newspapers has also found those who do want kids expect to have smaller families.
3: The Home Property Network. 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
13: In sport, the Socceroos squad for the FIFA World Cup has been announced. Former Italian Christian Vapalto, who switched nationalities just 2 days ago, has been named, while Japan-born Titi Yengi will make his national debut. In NRL, the Warriors' six-game streak has been snapped by the Panthers, Penrith winning 20-18 despite missing Origin stars Nathan Cleary, Isaiah Yeo and Brian To'o. And West Coast is having the best start to its AFL season in 5 years, beating Essendon at home by 30 points. That's the latest news and sport.
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0: Look at this glorious day. A little bit cool, but blue skies and light winds. It's very nice. 25, the expected top for Rocky, currently sitting on 13.8. Feels like 13, but I won't go there. Yeppoon and Billawheeler heading for tops of 23, and Gladstone getting to 24 degrees today. Gladstone currently sitting on 17, Billawheeler 11, and Yeppoon 15.
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0: Busy half hour coming up. Not too far away, we'll find out how our challenger Norman went against Robin on the weekend in the 4RO footy tipping competition, thanks to Coco Brew and Coco Brew Express and Coco Brew Riverfront. We'll catch up with John Lever from Corana Crocodile Farm after we gave away a trip to Corana Crocodile Farm this morning as part of celebrating CQ. So congratulations to our winner there, Bev, earlier this morning, who picked up that trip to head along to Corana Crocodile Farm, and we'll learn a little bit more about Corana Crocodile Farm before we get to Nine. Also on this day, thanks to Move Mobility, and it is a 4RO Movie Monday, thanks to Event Cinemas. 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We're talking Morgan Freeman movies. It's his birthday today. So what's your favourite Morgan Freeman movie? Teresa's got a list. Last Vegas, Evan Almighty and The Magic of Belle Isle. I don't know about The Magic of Belle Isle. Teresa says, so many I can't just pick one. Plenty of people said Shawshank Redemption, Julie's there. Jim said the Triple X movies. I didn't know what he was talking about for a second there, but of course he's talking about the Vin Diesel's Triple X movies, yes. And of course the Batman trilogy too, which features Morgan Freeman. He's done so much, hasn't he? Continue telling us your favourite Morgan Freeman movies for the chance to win a double pass to head along to Event Cinemas to see whatever you like. And I've also got a double pass to see Masters of the Universe. So good luck. 23 to 9.
15: It's like the argument over whether pineapple goes on a pizza, anchovies or no anchovies.
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0: It's also the anniversary of the birth of Marilyn Monroe, so this morning I put up a couple of songs that mention or were inspired by the one of the queens of the big screen, Elton John's Candle of the Wind versus Vogue by Madonna. And look, Vogue put up a fight, but this was definitely the winner. Pretty convincingly, really. Elton John, Candle in the Wind. Thanks to Antonio's Express, pizza, pasta, ribs and more. Goodbye.

0: 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Are you ready to take on Robin?
1: He's on the phone with me. Good morning, Robin Adams.
2: Good morning, Aaron, and good morning, Central Queensland. How good is this weather? Not a cloud in the sky. Why would you live anywhere else but Central Queensland or even in Rockhampton? Look at it. Beautiful.
1: Was it a bit hard getting up this morning, though?
2: Oh, mate, I must admit I was a little tired last night, but I'm out of bed and bounding around, and after a great weekend of rugby league locally and in the NRL, mate, how good is the local rugby league going as well? There's some great results there, and good crowds out there on the weekend as well.
1: How about North's Old Boys Day? They put 70 points on.
2: They did, mate. They beat the Roys, for Fitzroy's, but they were competitive there for a little while, the Roys, so... Yeah, it'd be great to see Fitzroy's super competitive again soon in a couple of years. Their under-19s went down as well, but they were in the game, you know, again, to the last 20 minutes. So, it's good stuff.
1: And Rocky Brothers flying high at the top of the ladder.
2: Mate, as they do most years, just hope they can get past the semi-final part again. But, mate, they're doing very well, and they've got a couple of young players in there this year, so they're doing really, really well.
1: Let's look at the NRL, and the Sharkies got a win. You got that one. You got the Knights. You got the Tigers. The Tigers were good over the Bulldogs, weren't they?
2: They are, mate. It's great for rugby league when the Tigers are going well, isn't it? Yeah. It's good to see a side that with three wooden spoons in a row now, you know, floating in the top eight. And it's good to see. I love it. I love it that the Tigers are doing well, that we see a traditionally bottom-of-the-table type side up there with the best.
1: The Storm got over the Roosters 18-4. Look, I think that score flattered the Storm. I thought the Roosters, they had a shocker.
2: Mate, stop knocking the Storm, mate. Stop knocking the Storm. You know,
1: the Roosters were terrible.
2: Storm. They probably were, but let's just keep riding the wave of the Central Queensland Storm.
1: Central Queensland Storm.
2: Yeah, let's just make sure they're going well, because they need to be winning.
1: Well, yeah, alternatively, you can bag the Broncos. The Broncos were terrible for about 70 minutes yesterday afternoon.
2: They were ordinary. They certainly weren't the Broncos that we're used to over the last 12 months anyway. It was ordinary, and that's probably, they're on a life thread now for a premiership defence.
1: Yep, no, you're right about that. The Cowboys weren't much better.
2: No, the Cowboys. We had a bad weekend for the Queensland side, didn't we?
1: Yep, started last Wednesday, and the game that was the headline act for the weekend was the last one. The Panthers up against the Warriors. First played second, mate. The game lived up to all expectations.
2: Yeah, mate. I still believe the Warriors can be premiership winners at the end of the year.
1: I agree.
2: You know, I know they got beaten yesterday, but there's one game throughout the year. They'll just keep building stronger and stronger. If they can just be in the top four and get two home semi-finals, they will be very hard to beat.
1: Mate, they had three tries disallowed last night.
2: Yeah, they're a serious premiership contender.
1: Yep.
2: We all talk about Penrith, but let me tell you, they're a serious premiership contender.
1: Well, you did take the Warriors and also the Broncos. Norman, on the other hand, he went for the Eels, the Roosters, the Broncos, so he went down in three games. You went down in two. Means that we jackpot to $100 this weekend in the 4RO footy tipping competition, thanks to Coco Brew.
2: Yeah, mate, beautiful. That way you'll be able to have a really nice dinner, won't you?
1: Yeah, or the buffet breakfast on the riverfront.
2: Yeah, we'll go through the drive-thru for a couple of weeks.
1: Yeah.
2: Beautiful.
1: Yeah, that'll take care of some coffees and some lunches through Coco Brew Express. What is going on, Robin?
2: Mate, heaps of stuff at the moment. A couple of new cocktails down the riverfront. A couple of new cocktails up at William Street. A new drink, Pistachio. Iced coffee as well. So, some really nice things happening. Staff are really getting behind some great things and trying to make things a little bit different.
1: Well done. You have a fantastic day, a great week. I'll catch you Thursday.
2: Can't wait. See you then, mate.
1: There you go. Cocoa Brew, Cocoa Brew Express and Cocoa Brew Riverfront. It's all thanks to Cocoa Brew, the 4RO footy tipping competition. It's for me, it's for you, it's Cocoa Brew. You can register anytime. 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
2: Pinch and a punch for the first day of the month. 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
2: The Heimlich manoeuvre came to prominence on this day in 1974.
5: As a chest surgeon, I knew if you pushed up on the diaphragm and compressed the lungs, it would act like a bellows and blow the object out.
2: CNN, the landmark American 24-hour news channel, was launched in 1980. Here's founder Ted Turner.
6: I know that we will succeed, and I pledge to you that we will not let the American public down.
2: Remember when Susie Moroney swam from Mexico to Cuba in the record time of just under 39 hours in 1998?
7: My mum had breast cancer when I was 14, and I'm doing this for people who are living with cancer.
2: And General Motors filed for bankruptcy in 2009, the fourth largest U.S. bankruptcy in history.
8: The auto industry is crashing. The world's biggest automaker is on the brink of bankruptcy.
2: To the birthdays, legendary singer and actor Pat Boone is 92 today. One of the world's greatest actors and voices, Morgan Freeman, is 89.
9: A year and a half later, she's fighting for the championship of the world.
2: Rolling Stones guitar legend Ronnie Wood is 79.
10: Oh, yeah, that's a Rolling Stone blanket made of T-shirts, otherwise we'd get lost.
2: Can you believe Aussie actor and singer Jason Donovan is 58?
11: Well, how would a grown-up handle it? You're a big, tough, mature type of a guy.
2: Geelong and Essendon great turned Polly, John Barnes, is 57. Supermodel and America's Got Talent judge Heidi Klum is 53.
12: How can you say no to the pig? And in a weird way, I want to give the pig a kiss.
2: Alanis Morissette celebrates her 52nd birthday.
13: Because I've got one hand in my pocket and the other one is giving a high five.
2: Actress and comedian Amy Schumer is 45.
14: Am I different? I've gotten better looking.
2: Former women's world number one Justine Henin turns 44.
15: She's done it! Justine and Arden!
2: And actor Tom Holland is 30. He's Spider-Man.
16: Well, I could have stuck the landing a little better. It's just a new suit.
2: Finally, iconic star Marilyn Monroe was born Norma Jean Mortensen on this day in 1926. Died at just 36 in 1962.
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2: Remembering Marilyn Monroe on June 1st.
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2: Boodles Big Breakfast on 990 4RO, 7 to 9. And if you missed it a little bit earlier on this morning, we gave away a family pass to head along to Corona Crocodile Farm. Congratulations to Bev who picked that up. Let's find out more about Corona Crocodile Farm. John Lever's on the phone. Good morning.
19: Morning to you all. Freezing cold.
2: How do the crocodiles handle the cold? I know that's a silly question.
19: They don't like it. They hardly move. They don't eat. If the temperature goes below 22, they can't digest food. So not a good morning for crocodiles.
2: John, congratulations to Bev who did pick up that family pass this morning. Corona Crocodile Farm is one of our favourite destinations across central Queensland. Congratulations with all your success over the years.
19: Oh, thank you very much. Yeah. We just keep doing what we do.
2: Tell us why Corona Crocodile Farm has been so successful.
19: Because we're a small family business and we persevere. That's right. We do have some pretty good plans in place to develop. We were aiming at 10,000 crocs here, but COVID destroyed all that vision. So we're back to just, we don't collect eggs in the wild anymore. We just produce what we produce on the farm. So, yeah, that keeps us at around about 3,000 to 4,000 crocs.
2: So that's what you've got at the moment, between 3 and 4?
19: Yeah. We've got just under 3 at the moment. It wasn't the best year. for hatchings. We only got 750 young ones out. Normally we get over 1,000. But we did sell a lot of eggs this year to research organisations that are doing some fascinating stuff with DNA of embryos.
2: John, I've loved watching your TV series back on television again. Have you had a good reaction to it being back on the telly?
19: Yeah, well, you do get people come in now and, you know, when we're busy there holding the crocodile and talking about crocodiles, they say, oh, we saw the program, we think it's fabulous.
2: Yeah.
19: And I said, well, that's a fair while ago now. It's back in 2012, I think it was, or 13, one of those years. But anyway, but we've made another film just recently. It's not due to come out until October next year. But that's another one based on the story of hatchlings and their survival capacity in the wild, which isn't very good, actually, though, you know, something like over 90% disappear in the first 3 months after they hatched out.
2: John, when can we come and visit?
19: You can come and visit any day at all. We're open every day except Christmas Day, and we have tours at 10:30 and 1 o'clock every day, and we serve lunch in the bistro between 12 and 1. So we're not not just an entertainment show. We're full of great knowledge about these animals that we pass on to the public.
2: Well done, John. Keep up the good work.
19: Good on you. Thanks, sir.
2: And keep an eye out for Bev, who's our winner. She'll be in very soon.
19: Yeah, good on her. Yeah, well, tell her, you know, come and make yourself known.
2: Well done.
19: Okay.
2: Good stuff. Thanks, John.
19: Right, bye. Bye-bye.
2: John Lever, Corunna Crocodile Farm. Love Corunna Crocodile Farm. And congratulations again to Bev, who picked up the family pass this morning as we celebrate CQ on the station that's been part of Central Queensland for over 90 years, 994RO. Four to nine, yeah, congratulations to Bev, who won the family pass to Corunna Crocodile Farm. Chris, who's in the running for the $10,000 to spend. Just incredible, 10 grand with 4RO's Cash Tracks. We'll do that again tomorrow morning. Also, congratulations to Jamie and Sharon, who've picked up double passes to head along to Event Cinemas with 4RO's Movie Mondays. You can still have that conversation on our Facebook page. Favourite movie from Morgan Freeman. It's all thanks to Event Cinemas. Relax and unwind in a recliner or a daybed at Event Cinemas Rockhampton. 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Have a great day. Jason Matthews after nine. Thanks to Bolsover Dental. Carla's back from midday. Thanks to the Heritage Hotel. Catch you bright and early tomorrow morning with the Boodles Big Breakfast.
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2: Good morning. Joseph Price with your local news. Capricornia will see more police boots on the ground. More than 100 recruits will join the front line in Queensland, including 9 in our region. Gladstone, Rockhampton and Emerald will each get 2 new officers, while North Rockhampton, Tanham Sands and Blackwater will get 1 each. A house in Rockhampton will now set you back around $525,000 or $415,000 in Gladstone, according to the latest data. A Real Estate Institute of Queensland research has shown property prices across the state have kept climbing in the March quarter. CEO Antonia Mercarella says Mackay and Rockhampton have seen the biggest increases.
8: Both have experienced over 4% growth. Mackay very close to 5% and Rockhampton 4%. So certainly those markets, the housing markets, are continuing to perform very strongly.
2: The newly redeveloped Capricorn Coast Aquatic Centre has opened at Coowee Bay. The redevelopment includes a new 50-metre outdoor heated pool, modern amenities, improved accessibility and enhanced community spaces. Livingston Shire Mayor Adam Bellow says it's an exciting time for the community.
9: It's been a long time coming. The community has been so patient and we are just super, super excited to finally open up what is an amazing aquatic centre behind me here. The pool's heated. It's got this amazing shade. There's so many elements about it and it feels lovely to be here. So we are super excited to welcome you, the community, down to your pool.
2: The Host Plus couple once again head to rural and regional Queensland for Country Week. It sees all round 19 matches played across regional centres next month. The CQ Capras will play the Brisbane Tigers in Blackwater on July 25th. And a chilly start to winter with temperatures dropping to single digits in parts of our region this morning. The mercury dropped to just 3 degrees in Billawheeler, 4 degrees in Calliope and Mount Larkham, while Rockhampton and Mount Morgan hit 9 degrees. And it was a bit warmer on the coast, with Yeppoon reaching 9.8 degrees and 10 degrees in Gladstone.
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27: Morning, I'm Phoebe Humphrey. One Nation is now the country's most popular party on primary votes, with Labor copping a backlash in the wake of its budget. Today's Redbridge poll has support for One Nation up 4% to 31. Labor's has slid by 3 to 28, while the Coalition's has eased by 2% to just 20. A 3-year-old boy has died in a house fire in Melbourne. A man was also seriously injured in the blaze at Werribee, with initial reports a second-hand e-bike or scooter was outside the home. An Australian diver says the search is ongoing in a Laos cave for 2 men. Rescue teams are shifting their focus to the pair after 5 men were freed over the weekend. Josh Richards is part of a group of divers who were flown to the Southeast Asian country.
28: There's a passage beyond. It sounds like it's even tighter and more unpleasant.
27: And one of the so-called ISIS brides who has been charged with terror offences is expected to apply for bail today. The 34-year-old was charged last week after returning to Australia more than 8 months ago.
1: Navigating the legal landscape. How they help. Grant and Simpson Lawyers. 994RO, your sport now.
27: In sport, just days after pledging allegiance to Australia, young Italian star Christian Vapalto has been named in the Socceroos' final 26-man squad for the World Cup. A total of 17 players are in line to play in the World Cup for the first time. The Eagles are enjoying their best start to an AFL season in 5 years, notching up their fourth win in 2026, but coach Andrew McWalter is not getting complacent.
10: Our game's getting a little bit stronger, but we're head down, bum up.
27: And a gritty performance from the Panthers, who downed the Warriors 20-18 without their Origin stars. That's the latest news and sport.
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1: Sunny with light winds right across Capricornia today. Beautiful weather as we head for a top of 25 degrees for Rocky. Yeppoon and Billawilla will get to 23 today. Gladstone a top of 24. Right now sitting on 17 in Rocky after it got down to 8.7 overnight. 12 degrees right now in Billawilla. It's 17 in Gladstone. And Yeppoon right now sitting on close to 18 degrees.
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0: On 4BC, Mornings with Jason Matthews.
1: Oh, here we go. Brand new week. Hello and welcome to it. It is Monday, June 1, 2026. And hasn't winter just turned up? It said, I've got this. Move out of the way, autumn. Let me out of freezing start to the morning indeed. Hello and welcome to it. I hope you had a great weekend. I hope your footy team won. Well, if you're a St. George fan, you'd be pretty excited. Broncos fans, what the heck? I don't know how you went in your footy tipping, but I got 2 out of 7. And apparently that's okay. Really? There were so many upsets over the weekend. It was incredible. Hello to our listeners through 4BC in Brizzy, 4RO and Rocky. Great to have you on board today as well. And everybody listening via the 4BC app, if you haven't downloaded that yet, do so. You can go to the App Store if you've got an iPhone, Google Play if you've got an Android. 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
1: It's a massive show today. I know I say this every day, but I don't think I'm overselling it today. Campbell Newman, former Lord Mayor and Premier, joins me as the excavation commences at Vic Park. He was there yesterday, along with protesters, with the work starting today. We can't really say bulldozers. I think they're more excavators. But anyway, he was there yesterday, and I want to have a chat to him as well. And it's, I guess, one thing to note. Like, I've heard some people say, well, what's he getting involved for now? He's actually been involved for what I think is at least a couple of years now. So he's been voicing his opposition to this new stadium at Vic Park. And I don't think he's anti-development. I don't think he's anti-Olympic Stadium. He's just anti the location. Anyway, I'll chat with Campbell Newman shortly. Robbie Curtis, what a legend this bloke is. If he doesn't win, well, one of the nominees for Queenslander of the Year again this year, I don't know what else you can do. He's from Emmanuel City Mission. He's doing that massive walk to Alice Springs from Brisbane. We'll find out where he is. We're getting, well, when I say the closing stages, I think we're under 1,000 kilometres or around there. Anyway, maybe just over. Anyway, we'll have a chat to him soon before 10 o'clock this morning. Charles Croucher joins me. Latest opinion polls has One Nation on top. And I'm not surprised. And it's, well, been driven by a lot of disgruntled Gen Xers and up. And that's us. We've had enough of this BS. We'll have a chat about that with Charles Croucher. I mean, I want to find out who the actual opposition is now. Is it One Nation instead of the Coalition? We'll have a chat to them. Sammy Leckie will be joining with top five things we learnt over the weekend. The Socceroos have named their team as well for the World Cup. Can you believe the World Cup is just 2 weeks away? Like, seriously, this has just snuck up. And this is the time every 4 years I become a soccer expert. Clearly not an expert because I'm calling it soccer. But I get excited. I love watching the Aussies play. And it's actually not a bad time zone for us being in the US. Anyway, Schlecky and I will have a look at the top five things from the week, and no doubt the Broncos and also the Dragons will get a look in. I'll have my say on Vic Park and the latest polls as well. I've got a few things I want to say around that. I've got double

0: passes to the Broncos v Titans. That's this Saturday night. And if there's no better way to, I guess, break a four-game winning streak, then it's coming up against the Titans. Although, Dragons last. This week, it's the second last team. Scarily, the Broncos were in the same position last year. They were 5-7 coming up against the Titans. And the rest is history. I've got a double pass and merchandise pack to Bluey's World. I've got a family pass to see Masters of the Universe. Chloe Affleck has all the latest news. Olympia, of course, has the traffic. And you have your say. 133-882 is our open line. 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Oh, by the way, 0499-880-882 if you want to send a text. I was saying to Dean and Soph earlier, I've discovered dollop cream. Where has this magnificent beast been hiding? Why have I never seen it before? My diet is now just going to consist of scones, pikelets and dollop cream. I mean, you don't need to eat anything else. And jam, there's your fruit. Honestly, you beautiful beast. Mornings at 4bc.com.au. You see, my wife's back from overseas, so there was actually cooking happening in the house. It smelled nice too, I've got to admit. You can follow us on our socials, TikTok, Facebook, Instagram, X, and you can subscribe to our YouTube channel as well. With all of those, all you have to do is search 4BC. 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
1: People you know, opinions that matter, news you can trust. And now, Jason Matthews comments.
0: Well, should I say it? Happy Excavator Day. It's happening. After years of debate, delays, protests, petitions and political backflips, the excavators are finally rolling in to Victoria Park. And you know what? About time. I'm all for it. I understand why some people are upset. Nobody likes seeing trees removed. Well, except for those at a private school in Ormiston who love seeing trees and koalas removed. But nobody likes seeing a familiar space change. And people have every right to peacefully voice their concerns. In fact, the Premier said that this morning. You got your right to protest. Doesn't mean you're right, though. But at some point, common sense has to prevail. Our city is hosting the Olympics in 2032. It's not a maybe, it's not a hypothetical, it's actually real, people. It's happening. And the question is no longer whether we build the infrastructure, the question is whether we build it properly. Of course, my view has always been it should be 80,000 seats. And that would have been nice, and maybe just chuck in a roof so it becomes an all-weather location, because it does rain a bit in Queensland. But anyway, that aside, we're getting a 65,000-seat stadium. I'll live with it. And what is being proposed isn't some giant concrete wasteland. A lot of people will try and tell you that. The question is whether we build it properly. The vision is for a world-class stadium surrounded by upgraded parklands that people will actually use. New public spaces, better connections, cycling infrastructure, and recreational facilities that will be used by Queenslanders long after the Olympic flame goes out. That's what legacy is all about. And that's the part some people seem to ignore. This isn't just about 2 weeks of sport or 4 weeks of sport in 2032. It's about the next 50 years. Again, go back to my 80,000 seat comments. It's about creating a destination where families can gather, kids can play, locals can exercise, and visitors can experience a vibrant part of Brisbane. Cities evolve, they always have. And if every major project was abandoned because of a small group opposed change, we'd never build a bridge, a tunnel, a hospital, railway line, maybe even an airport. And the reality is, Brisbane is growing. We are growing fast. Southeast Queensland is growing. And with growth comes the need to think bigger than what exists today. Brisbane is no longer that big country town. And some say for the good, some say for the bad. The worst legacy of the Olympics wouldn't be building something bold. It would be doing nothing at all. And this project is bold. Years from now, when Queensland is enjoying a revitalised Victoria Park precinct, when families are kicking a football around in the open spaces, when concerts, sporting events and community activities are bringing the city together, I suspect most people will look back and wonder what all the fuss was about. And I think we're going to finally use all the space of Victoria Park, which no one uses. And sometimes leadership means making difficult decisions, and this is. And sometimes progress requires a bulldozer or an excavator. And common sense says this project should proceed. And today, common sense has won. What are your thoughts? 133-882. I'd love to get your feedback this morning for Watch Smoke Alarm. So 499-880-882 or mornings at 4bc.com.au. Former Brisbane Lord Mayor and Queensland Premier Campbell Newman joins me on the program next. It's 16 past nine.
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11: Oh, will do. 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
0: Welcome back to the program, 19 past 9, Monday morning, first day of winter. By the way, I'm going to do something a little later on in the program. Do you know the 1st of June stands for a heap of different days? A heap of different days. Like, gone are the days where June 1 is International Cat Day. Or what, for example, because I'm a crazy cat lady, I brought that up. But today we seem to celebrate a lot of different things, including International Game Show Day. I'm going to have to watch Tipping Point today just to celebrate. I'll get into that a little later on the show. Brad says on the text, 0499 880 882. Jason, excellent Victoria Park intro. Thanks, Brad. Totally agree with you. This excavation today is the start of a brighter future for Brisbane. Thanks, Brad, in Kelvin Grove. I'm with you, Brad. Absolutely. I think this is brilliant. I think, is today the day Brisbane turns into a global city? And just so you know, my side, I prefer Brisbane being a big country town, but we've got the Olympics, we're getting turned into a big global city with all eyes on us in 2032. Let's hope this stadium is an absolute ripper. 20 past nine. As you know, majority of Victoria Park is officially closed to the public with work to begin on the new 65,000-seat stadium. I've had my thoughts on that and we'll leave it there. I mean, it should be a bigger stadium, but I'll just leave that there for the moment. Not everyone is happy about this, including former Brisbane Lord Mayor and former Premier Campbell Newman. He joins us now. Campbell, good morning.
12: G'day, mate. How are you?
0: Yeah, good. Good. I saw on the news last night that you spoke at the protest yesterday and said Brisbane is about to lose something precious due to an act of barbarism. What's so barbaric about building a generational stadium and I guess converting this area into something that we can use for events like sport and concerts and also have some beautiful parklands?
12: Well, we won't have beautiful parklands when it's over. And the point I make is that this was set aside as a park 150 years ago. There are other places that this could have been built, and I'm all for the Olympics. But the point I've been making for 2 years now is that the government couldn't have picked a more difficult and expensive site. Plus, it's trampling over those values of the park. It's going to impact on our state's major hospital. In terms of getting in and out of the place, and it tramples on the values of Aboriginal cultural heritage, which are quite legitimate and well documented. So, yeah, I'm really concerned, actually, that the state government have compromised already the delivery of these Olympics. And as I say, I'd like to see a brand new stadium, but this is not the location for it.
0: I guess the flip side argument to that, Campbell, is that they will recognise the heritage and the Indigenous heritage of the park. They've listed that they'll do that. And there'll be more usable park space because, I mean, the counter-argument is it's not all being used. It's a rundown golf course. They're going to utilise the area and make more park area available, whether kids want to go and kick a footy on the weekend or have a barbecue. I mean, I think it's going to be more usable.
12: Well, I don't agree at all. And if you've walked around the place and seen what it's like, it is a beautiful green oasis in the heart of a big city and a growing city. And by the time they've finished, they will have concreted over most of it. And it won't be a place that people can get into and kick the football around. You don't get to wander onto Lang Park or Suncorp Stadium and kick a football around. The public are excluded. It's for the elite.
0: Yeah, but that's inside the stadium. I'm talking about outside. When you look at areas like, you know,
12: the footprint of this stadium is mammoth. It is not what they're showing us. And the commitments from the government mean absolutely nothing. Let's just remember, this is the government and a premier, not as leader of the opposition. As a premier, he said there'd be no new stadiums. And he said quite specifically, no stadium in Victoria Park. This is a really difficult site to build on. Hamilton North Shore would have been far more straightforward. I point out there's not a single engineer in the cabinet of this Queensland government, and I don't think they're in a position sort of professionally and intellectually to assess the various merits of the different sites, and they've been sold a pup. It won't be $3.7 billion. It's going to be more like $7 billion by the time they're through. And so, you know, again, I'm totally in support of a new stadium, fully support the Olympics. But I do make the point that we have moved a long way on from what we were sold, which was an Olympics done using existing facilities, done economically and carefully and not compromising the financial viability of the state. And that's something that bothers me as well. Caution has been thrown to the winds.
0: Okay, and I get that from a government point of view, but what about the independent reviews that were done on it and saying the Vic Park should be the location for this new stadium?
12: Well, I looked at the so-called independent review and I go to the section which evaluates the alternative I've been talking about for quite a long time now, which is Hamilton North Shore, and immediately it screams interference, political interference, because it, for example, says that the accessibility to Hamilton North Shore is poor. Let's just examine that one issue. It's right by the highest capacity road in the state of Queensland, being the Gateway Arterial.
0: Mm.
12: There are off ramps within a kilometre of the potential site. There's a massive amount of free open land which is owned by the government, vast areas that could be used for car parks. So people could literally drive to the games if they wanted to from the Sunshine Coast, from the Gold Coast and further afield. You've got the ability to put high-speed ferries supplementing the CityCat services so people can come from the CBD. What a great way to come to the Olympics and the Olympic venue from the CBD along the Brisbane River. There's meant to be a rail spur in there. There's a huge amount of development that is going in there. When I was mayor 20 years ago, we were planning the rail spur, which has not been built, but it's meant to be there. It's on the plans. Kingsford Smith Drive has been upgraded so you can have high-capacity bus services to servicing the Olympics. So, again, if it was an independent report and you read this in so-called independent report and it says accessibility is poor, you immediately know it's a joke, mate. Someone has interfered with that. In contrast, Victoria Park is an island that it is very hard to get in and out of. They're going to have to build access from the inner city bypass, not just for the long term to use the stadium, but to actually get in and do the construction. And that will be really expensive.
0: Logistically, it's a bit of a nightmare. Is that what you're saying, Campbell?
12: Oh, well, absolutely. If we go down to Hurston Road right now, at sort of the peak time in the morning for hospital workers, it's bumper to bumper. So you've got to get access to the inner city bypass. So having, I'm an engineer, I was the mayor, I've built this major infrastructure. It will cost between $500 million and $1 billion to get access to the site from the inner city bypass. You don't hear them talking about that. And if they don't do that, then are they going to take responsibility for the person who's trapped in an ambulance in gridlock, who's having a heart attack and can't get that last 300 metres into the RBH?
0: Mm.
12: Because that's what we're staring down here. So it's a bad location. It destroys a park. Their renders or artist impressions of what's going to be built are completely fraudulent.
0: So you're saying it's not going to look like that?
12: Sorry?
0: You're saying it's not going to look like the artist impressions?
12: I don't believe it will, no. They're quite misleading. And to build the thing, they're going to have to knock down a huge amount of the existing foliage there and the trees, the cut and fill that's required. I mean, I urge you, go down and have a look. Don't take my word for it. Go down and have a proper look. The cut and fill that's required is quite extraordinary. It's not a flat site.
0: Yeah.
12: It's a hill and a valley.
0: But the argument on the other side, though, Campbell Newman, is the fact that the whole park doesn't get used anyway. It just sits there. It's not being used to its best.
12: Well, okay. The context I'd put to you is that it was a golf course where people were excluded for 80 years, and Lord Mayor Schrinner took a courageous and quite principled decision, said we're going to take the park back and we're going to create a true central park for Brisbane, just like New York Central Park.
0: But it's not, though. Let's be realistic. It's nothing like Central Park.
12: It's absolutely, it could be Brisbane Central Park.
0: But it's not.
12: I totally disagree. And the fact that it hasn't been used is because people have been excluded and they don't know it.
0: Okay.
12: In the years to come, it will be seen as an act of barbarism that we dozed a park to make way for a stadium that could have been built somewhere else. That's the point I'm making.
0: Yeah, no, I get that. It's hard to ignore the argument. We could go around in circles all day, and I appreciate your side of the story, hence why I wanted to get you on, but we could go around in circles all day that the park is not being used to, it's not being completely used now, so why don't we reshape it?
12: This is one of the fastest growing cities in the West.
0: No, I get that.
12: If you stand in the park and look around, there are high-rise buildings going up everywhere around it.
0: Yeah. Well, that's the closest bit.
12: We've got less parkland in the inner 5 kilometres from the CBD than most other Australian cities. Adelaide's got more. Melbourne's got more. Sydney's got more. By the way, they would not do this in the Domain in Sydney. They didn't put the Olympic Stadium at Farm Cove. You know, they didn't do it in the Botanic Garden. They wouldn't do it in the Botanic Gardens in Melbourne.
0: No.
12: And by the way, in New York in Central Park, there'd be an absolute uproar if they tried to put a stadium.
0: Yeah. Look, but again, I understand. I've got to move on. But New York is completely different to Central Park is completely different to Vic Park as it sits right now. Listen, you've criticised Jared Blade, the Deputy Premier, with some of the language he's used to describe protesters like loopy and nimbies.
12: Yeah.
0: You said that's not the way to behave in 2026. What about his behaviour that you're very critical about?
12: Well, I don't think it's fit and proper for the Deputy Premier of this state to engage in the sort of name-calling that he has. And I'm not going to get in a name-calling exercise in response. But, yeah, I think he should behave himself, act with some dignity, and, you know, properly serve the people of Queensland. And, I mean, by the way, I think the way some of the things he said about the Labor Party, believe it or not, in recent weeks, I think have been totally...
0: No, I'm with you on that. Should the Premier rein him in, Campbell?
12: Oh, absolutely, mate. That's what I said yesterday to people. I think his behaviour is completely unacceptable. He's out of control, frankly. Mm. And I think he ultimately brings the government down.
0: Yeah, okay. Pity,
12: because they're trying to do some really, really important and positive things for the state as well.
0: No, fair call. Hey, listen, I'm going to let you go. I've loved this chat today, and I love a debate, Campbell, and I think it's great, and I know you're always up for one. Can I just ask you before you go, federal politics, the Redbridge poll that's out today about One Nation, does that surprise you?
12: No, it doesn't, because Australians have had enough of major political parties who really are just slightly different from each other and aren't tackling the issues that we face. And, you know, we've just had a... we've had a budget handed down by a government that lied about a whole range of issues. So make no mistake, this isn't just about the coalition getting sort of abandoned by voters. I think the Labor Party are going to suffer quite significantly as well. And look, it doesn't help, you know, back on this Vic Park issue, it doesn't help here where we've got a government that says one thing and does another.
0: Rightio.
12: So, you know, that's why. But by the way, on the issue of state politics, what it says to me is if this trend continues, the next Queensland government will end up being a coalition between the LNP and One Nation. Or putting it a different way, the only way that Chris Cifulli will still be Premier in a few years' time is if he is in there with the support of One Nation members, because they will take seats from the LNP at the next election. Make no mistake.
0: There you go. Campbell Newman with a big prediction this morning here on 4BC Mornings. I love this debate about Vic Park. I'd love to get you back on, maybe get you in the studio one day. Will the protests continue in parts of the park that aren't closed down, by the way?
12: Well, let's just be very clear about my role. I've been giving my personal support to Save Victoria.
0: No, I understand that.
12: And you know, I'm not the leader of Save Victoria Park or anything like that. I think it's a worthy cause. So you'd have to ask them about what'll happen. And then there's the Aboriginal people who've been protesting, and they're not part of Save Victoria Park. They're doing their own thing. So I really can't answer that. But I will say that if Murray Watt, as federal minister, doesn't carefully make these decisions about Aboriginal cultural heritage, it's likely they'll be challenged by the elders who've put these claims in. And I know that there'll be many people supporting those legal claims. So again, going back to what I was saying, the government couldn't have picked a more difficult, from an engineering point of view, expensive and contentious site if they tried. They have really gone, they've gone for broke in terms of picking a difficult spot.
0: All right, former Premier and former Brisbane Lord Mayor Campbell Newman, thanks for your time on 4BC Mornings.
12: No worries, mate. Thanks for having me.
0: There you go. What do you think? He's not holding back. I don't agree, but he's not holding back. And it's nice to have a non-emotional debate about it. I mean, the Central Park thing, please. If that's the line we're using, then you got to find a new line. It's got nothing on Central Park. Most of the park's not even being used. Like, from what I've seen from the renders, is that this park is going to be something, the stadium and the surrounding park lands. Can I repeat? Park lands, green space, will finally be used and people will use it. Whether it's reading a book under a tree, kicking a footy around before a footy game, having a picnic, whatever. I bet you more people are using Vic Park once the stadium's built than they are now. I don't know what you think. 133-882. Well, I know what you think. I'm seeing all the text messages come through. 133-882 is our open line. I'd love to hear from you this morning on this, our Watch Smoke Alarms open line, or text 0499-880-882. It's 24 to 10.
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7: Ted, as you'd expect, a lot of people want to voice their opinions today about Vic Park. Today's the day. Excavators move in and we start getting ready for 2032 with a brand new stadium. 133-882 for what smoke alarms? Let's go to Gympie. Lynn's on the line. Hello, Lynn.
8: Hello, how you going?
7: Good, thanks. You're a bit sad today.
8: Yes, very, very sad. They have no right to take away from the people of Brisbane that green space, even though it may not be utilised as much as it should be. You name me a park that gets utilised all the time. When you drive past Victoria Park, it's beautiful, open, green space. We appreciate the trees and the green, and maybe we don't get to walk through it, but looking at it, it's beautiful. And what gridlock are they going to cause? It's the first time ever I've agreed with Campbell Newman. They are desecrating part of Brisbane that needs to be preserved. It's very important we keep our green space just for the aesthetic look of it is absolutely tremendous. We're going to lose that. And he's right. How many gridlocks are going to occur? How many people could lose their lives because they're stuck in traffic in a place where they have no right to be? There are so many places that are suitable for what they want to put up. But because the council owned the land and it went to the government, now it's gone freehold or whatever they've done to it, they passed it over and changed the deed. They had no right to do that. It didn't belong to them. It belonged to the people of Queensland, the people of Brisbane.
7: Right. No, I can hear the passion in your voice. I can hear the passion in your voice, Lynn. And I appreciate you calling in. And just on a statement from the Queensland government says more than two-thirds of Victoria Park will remain free green public space once works are complete, including York's Hollow Pond, with work to date focusing on ensuring Victoria Park is accessible and functional for all users, whether you're attending games, footy or having a picnic. And that's from, obviously, the state government. From everything I've seen, and Campbell Newman reckons it's BS, but from everything I've seen, we're going to use this green space more. And it certainly looks more appealing than it looks now. You know, it's going to be a great use of public space. And they're committed to honouring the Indigenous heritage of the area as well. Sharon's in Helensvale. Hello, Sharon.
9: Hi, good morning. Have you ever believed the government when they said two-thirds of that green space is going to stay green space? That's going to be rubbish. And you know it's going to blow out the budget as well. Why can't they simply build a stadium outside of the city where it's got public transport, you can get close to it, you can people have parking options, etc., etc., and it's not going to be a gridlock for the state. And why can't we turn Victoria Park into Central Park? Sydney has Central Park down there, Centenary Park down there. And
7: well, it's not really walkable. Let's be honest. It's not really walkable. How are you going to turn into a big pub?
9: I'm sure that Central Park in New York wasn't walkable at one stage either. And we can change that and we can make it better and we can make it a big green space that's in the middle of our city.
7: Sharon.
9: Everybody.
7: Yeah, I love your passion about it, but the argument is they're going to do that. They're going to beautify it even more, make it a walkable area where everybody can enjoy sunny days. And at the moment, you can't do that. And I get what you're saying. I totally get it. And I'm not attacking you, but I actually don't think it's going to be that bad, Sharon. You barely use all the park now.
9: Well, how are they going to get people in there and out there when it's interfering with the hospital? It's going to interfere with... They can't even build a train station.
7: Yeah, no, look, you know what, Sharon? That I want more answers on. You're right with that, and Campbell Newman was right. We do not want an interfering with the hospital, and we will reach out to the mayor, to the Premier's office and find out more. Because that is one thing that it is a concern to a lot of people. You're absolutely right, Sharon. And that's something we need an answer on. And if there is anything concerning, that may be the concern. We've got Brad in Kelvin Grove. Good morning, Brad.
10: Good morning, Jason. Yeah, I just think that you just got to look at the other cities around Australia as prime examples. Yeah, look at Melbourne, Perth and Adelaide, all got stadiums in a city that connect through park corridors, and they all work sensationally because everyone can get into the city or the valley with transport options for rail and bus and walking and pedestrian. And the way that the Victoria Park has been planned, I just totally agree with what you said in your introduction. It's going to provide those corridors and will make it more usable and make it just the most wonderful park for Brisbane to enjoy, not just for the Olympics, but for our future. It's just going to be magnificent. We've just got to embrace it and not keep putting up these hurdles.
7: Yeah, Brad, thanks for your call. There's someone in favour of it. And look, to make comparisons to Central Park, please, come on. And other people saying it's actually an iconic place. Really? Is Victoria Park really that iconic? Seriously. It may be for brown snakes, but I can't think of anyone else that thinks this is... Let's not kid ourselves. We want green space. We've been told we're going to have green space. But for people to come out and say, oh, Victoria Park's an iconic space in Brisbane, what a load of BS. It's not. Eric from Drewvale, hello.
11: G'day, how are you?
7: Good, thanks, mate. Good.
11: Yeah, look, I'm all in favour of Victoria Park because we've got Roma Street, which is an amazing park space.
7: Sure is.
11: You can walk around it. You can enjoy the plants and the waterfalls and everything. And so let's put the stadium there. Let's create another smaller park for people. And then we've got two beautiful green spaces.
7: Yeah, a green space we can use, Eric. And I think, I don't know whether a lot of these protesters are missing this point. Two-thirds of the park will remain free green public space once works are complete. So I don't know whether a lot of people know that.
11: I think it's just people are attaching to a certain part of the program, and that's the stadium. They're forgetting about the other part of the plan. Mm. And it's just ridiculous. We need a stadium.
7: Well, it's going ahead regardless whether they like it or not, Eric, and I appreciate your calls. And I appreciate taking people's feedback on both sides. And if you are disappointed and upset today, ring us. Let it out. Get it out of your system. I'm not going to have a crack at you or anything like that. I'll just try and give you the facts. And there is an area that I'm concerned about, access to the hospitals. And I am concerned about that. And we'll get an answer on that and hopefully give you some facts. And Shane says, have any of these people been to the MCG? It has parkland around it and close to the city. It's true. It's It's wonderful. And you see the amount of people sitting in the parklands around the MCG on any given day. What's Mike say? Ask some of these crystal hippies the last time they visited Victoria Park. I don't know. Let's not get to name calling. But yeah, and it's definitely not an icon. If you're claiming that Victoria Park is an icon, you're losing me in the debates. Let's go from Vic Park to Bluey. It sounds like a beautiful crossway for me, I guess, a nice little segue. Exciting news at Bluey's World. On the last Thursday of each month, they've introduced a 2-for-1 granny ticket available across all sessions that day, encouraging grandparents to bring their grandkids to Bluey's World. If you'd like to win a double pass to Bluey's World and a merch pack, oh, how good's this? Be caller number 15 now. Let's do it. Let's make them work out there. 133-882 is our number. 133-882, caller 15 now, scores a double and a merch pack.
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6: Got something on the tip of your tongue? 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
7: Nine away from 10. Whoa, you're fired up this morning. Let's just have a little bit of fun first. We've got a Bluey's double pass to give away and a merch pack. There's the Bluey's World music. Let's go to Kangaroo Point. Colin's there. Hello, Colin.
18: Hiya, Jason.
7: How are you, mates?
18: Yeah, good, mate. Yeah, just been listening to your session this morning. I only just turned it on about 20 minutes ago. I've been busy.
7: Yeah, good. Well, good on you.
18: I'm a regular listener.
7: Oh, thank you, mate. I appreciate that.
18: And I listen to all that thing about the park and all the rest of it. I just think it's, you know, it's where you've got to be. It's got to locate there. It's close to all the amenities and it's good for the people.
7: There you go. Colin throwing in about...
18: Two little grandsons.
7: Yeah, yeah. Well, and so they're both four. They're twins, obviously. Or
18: no, there's 3 weeks between them. I've got some there, but they finished to line things up and... We got a George and we got a Thomas. There we go.
7: They managed to line things up. I love that. Well, congratulations, mate. You got yourself the double pass and the merch pack for him. Well done, Colin. Enjoy.
18: Thank you very much.
7: You're welcome, mate. Enjoy Bluey's World. Introduces the new Granny Ticket offering 2-for-1 tickets on the last Thursday of each month. Head to blueysworld.com for more information and to book. I tell you what, I check in every Monday with this legend, Robbie Curtis, the founder of Emmanuel City Mission. He's walking that 2,500 Ks in 60 days. We've been checking in with him. He joins us once again. Morning, legends.
19: Hey, morning, Jason. How are you?
7: Good. Where are, mate? I'm excellent. Where are you? How's the feet? How far to go?
19: Mate, we're doing well. We are 1,800, so 1,850 Ks from Emmanuel City Mission, South Brisbane. We've passed Boulia. Had a fantastic weekend in there with the mayor, the CEO, and the whole community. We are on the Donoghue Highway towards the Northern Territory border. We will hit there by Thursday, end of day.
7: Okay, so what's your plan? So your plans this week are to get how far? So by the time we talk on next Monday, where do you hope to be?
19: Mate, we're doing between 300 and 315 every time we speak. There's Ks have passed since we last spoke, yeah. So we'll be other side of the Northern Territory following Monday. If we talk again next week, we'll be into the guts of the Northern Territory.
7: Beautiful, mate. So what do you got, 2 weeks to go?
19: Yeah, 3 weeks to go.
7: Three.
19: It's under 3 weeks, yeah. And, yeah, it's getting pretty exciting country out here as we look around here at the pit stop.
7: Yeah, mate. Well, good on, mate. What you're doing is bloody unbelievable. You've reached over $550,000 of your million-dollar goal. We want to get you to that $1 million. And it is.
19: Thank you, mate.
7: It's to help, you know, this homelessness issue we have in Brisbane. 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Raised so far. We need about another 450,000. So if you can help out, that'll be great. Ledge, I've got to go. We'll catch up with you next Monday, okay?
19: Easy, mate. Take care, Jason. Thanks for checking in.
7: No worries. Robbie Curtis, the founder of Emmanuel City Mission there on his walk to Alice Springs. It is brilliant. It's a wonderful, wonderful organisation, the Emmanuel City Mission. We'll catch up with him next week and see how he goes. 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
7: Almost 10 o'clock, Chloe Affleck has all the latest news coming up at 10 o'clock. After 10 o'clock this morning, Charles Croucher, Nine's chief political editor, will join me because I'm going to have a bit to say about this poll that came out yesterday, this Redbridge poll, which has One Nation on top. And my question for Charles Croucher is, well, who's the opposition now? Is it One Nation or is it the Coalition? We'll get to that after 10. I've got a double pass to go and see the Bronx take on the Titans this Saturday night at Suncorp Stadium. It was that game, corresponding game this time last year, which put the Broncos in form. We'll do that, plus we'll get to more of your feedback about Vic Park. Lots of it coming in. We'll get to all of that. 133-882 is our open line on mornings.
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9: It's 10 o'clock. Good morning. I'm Chloe Affleck. Construction of an Olympic stadium in Victoria Park has commenced, but not everyone is happy about it. Tensions flared over the weekend with hundreds of protesters turning out for a last-ditch effort to save the park. Police moved remaining protesters off the site overnight. Former Brisbane Lord Mayor and Premier Campbell Newman has told Jason Matthews while he supports the build of a stadium, he doesn't believe it should be at the parkland.
26: This is a really difficult site to build on. Hamilton North Shore would have been far more straightforward. I point out there's not a single engineer in the cabinet of this Queensland government, and I don't think they're in a position professionally and intellectually to assess the various merits.